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7: A Pompano Beach rapper with a long rap sheet back in front of a judge.
8: Kodak Black, whose real name is Bill Capri, facing new charges in Broward County of attempting to elude police and resisting an officer without violence.
9: Initially failed to stop and ended up getting into another vehicle and taking off.
8: His defense seemed quick to question the charges.
10: There was no righteous sirens. There was no over the intercom telling Mr. Capri to stop. Mr. Capri did not engage in excessive speeds.
8: Acknowledging Capri's history of arrests, including earlier this month in Orlando for allegedly trafficking MDMA, the judge set a standard bond of $3,500 with an order to have no guns, ammo, or other weapons. Eric Rodriguez, Miami.
7: A love nest is a love mess, according to Polk County Sheriff Grady Judd. He says the jilted husband found 39-year-old Jeremy Miller in bed with the man's wife at their home in Mulberry. Judd says Miller beat the husband and ran out of the house.
11: He was still naked, butt naked. He left his car, he left his cell phone, he left his clothes, and he hid in the bushes.
7: A canine was called in to fetch Miller, and now Miller is jailed on a long list of charges. 5 of 11 people remain in the hospital since a boat explosion on the Hall Over Sandbar last Saturday. Adrian Torres tells NBC 6 News his mother suffered burns over half her body.
12: Just stayed on the boat and grabbed a bunch of waters and threw it on herself.
7: Several of the 13 survivors aboard are suing. Some say they smelled gas fumes before birthday cake candles were lit, sparking the explosion. A judge in Tallahassee has been hearing arguments over the new congressional redistricting map drawn up by the legislature. Plaintiffs want the court to issue an injunction against the new map, which they say is drawn for partisan purposes in violation of the Fair Districts Amendment. Florida Power and Light wrapped up its annual hurricane drill today. Crews tested grid restoration protocols, including drone usage and AI-driven diagnostics to ensure fast power restoration this hurricane season. With Florida's News, I'm Denise Ryan.
13: It's Ryan.
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15: Southbound side of 275 on the Skyway. You're going to see at mile marker 12, the left lane shut down with construction. Traffic is backed up across the entire span of the southbound half of the Skyway Bridge because of that on your way to Manatee County. Currently no problems to report on 75. I-4 looking good between Ybor City and Plant City. Earlier crash at Dale Mabry and Euclid Avenue in the clearing stages. No problems to report on US 19. Steve Foster, News Radio WFLA.
6: Enjoying some lower humidity on this Friday. We reached afternoon highs near 90 degrees, plenty of sunshine. And as we head into the evening hours, our temperatures will hold steady in the 80s for quite some time through about 10 p.m., eventually falling to the 70s overnight. We're looking at overnight lows in the mid-70s as we wake up on Saturday morning. And we'll have about a 30% limited chance for some rain, mainly along our inland areas. It's going to be hot and muggy as we head into our Saturday with afternoon highs closer to the mid-90s. I'm Max Defender 8 meteorologist Zuleika Soler.
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20: He's back at the White House. I'm Tom Graham, Fox News. President Trump has returned from Beijing after a summit with China's leader, Xi Jinping. The two discussing several topics, including rising oil prices since the start of the conflict with Iran. President insists it's temporary.
21: The strait will be open. They will not have a nuclear weapon. And the world will go on. And you will see gasoline prices drop.
20: Now, the leaders from the world's two largest economies also discussing trade.
22: He's coming home with a message that direct engagement with China is possible without having to give up any strategic leverage. On Air Force One, the president talked about what was gained, preliminary agreements by President Xi for China to buy U.S. soybeans, U.S. energy exports, about 450 GE aerospace engines and Boeing planes.
23: Over 200 planes for Boeing with a promise of 750 planes, which would be by far the largest order ever.
20: And as Fox's Alexandria Hall, the Supreme Court ending the fight over congressional redistricting in Virginia.
24: The Supreme Court rejected Virginia's request for the High Court to hear its appeal in the redistricting case. That request was filed after the Virginia State Supreme Court voted 4-3 that a new recent voter-approved map was unconstitutional because the state legislature improperly began the process of placing that referendum on the ballot after early voting had started in Virginia's statewide election last fall. That measure would have redrawn the state's congressional districts to potentially give Democrats an extra 4 seats in the state. Redistricting has become a major midterm issue, with several states redrawing maps after President Trump asked GOP-led states to do so to potentially give Republicans an advantage. Kevin Uretsky, Fox News.
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25: And we continue here with Our American Stories. And up next, a story about a song. The story of how George Strait's Love Without End, Amen came to be. Songwriter Aaron Barker's son was born just 2 weeks after he turned 17. But he wasn't filled with dread at the prospect of being a father at such a young age. Barker's own father, it turns out, wasn't present in his life. What better way to make up for that absence, he figured, than to have a boy, a buddy of his own. I was with him in the hospital, and I thought to myself, this'll be great. We'll grow up together, he told a local reporter in Nashville in 2014, laughing at his naivete. It would take Barker a long time to learn that fatherhood entails more, much more, than being a friend to a son. More than 16 years, to be precise, when his son reached an age when boys test their father's boundaries, patience, and love. Here is Barker talking about this very thing at a songwriters event in Huntsville, Alabama.
26: I had to get on him one night, and
0: He had driven his car past where he was supposed to drive his car, both ways, everything. All the rules were out the window. So anyway, I had to set him down and have this talk with him. And I got pretty hot and heavy with it and went on. It was a school night, so he finally went to bed. And after he went to bed, I was kind of like, it just dawned on me that it was my time to be the dad. And so that was kind of a revelation to me at that point in our lives growing up together.
25: It turns out it wasn't just Barker's son who had a hard time sleeping that night. The father was still trying to process what had happened to him. He had his own doubts about how he'd handled things, not certain he'd administered the proper dosage of discipline to his son. No father ever is. So Aaron Barker did what a songwriter who happens to be a Christian would do. Let's take a listen.
0: So I'm sitting there kind of doing what I do. My guitar has always been like my therapist, so I kind of call it getting on my knees and playing. It's somewhere between praying and playing songs and working on stuff, but looking for answers that way. And so I was doing that. I was getting on my knees and playing, and the question I had was, how can you be that mad at somebody and still love them that much? Where does that come from, you know? And this song is the answer I got that night. It was about 4 a.m, and I also had a co-writer on this. It was God. That's when I learned God writes them and lets me put my name on them. And he didn't even take publishing on it.
25: The answer to that question he was asking God, and to which God had an answer, turned out to be the song Love Without End, Amen, which soon wound up in country legend George Strait's capable hands. The rest was history. The song spent 5 weeks at number one on what is now called the Hot Country Charts in April of 1990, giving Strait his first multi-week number one song. His prior number one songs, all 18 of them, had spent only a week at the top of the charts. Why did the song resonate with so many music lovers for so long? And why does it still resonate today? Barker had his own explanations. One that had less to do with earthly concerns and more to do with those of an eternal variety. The song tells the story of a troublemaking son who's sent home from school one day for fighting, only to find a father who, before disciplining his boy, shares some secret words his own father had shared with him when he'd been in trouble. In the second verse, the narrator has himself become a father and passes along the very same secret words his father had shared with him on a night his own son tested some boundaries. In the third and magnificent final verse, the narrator dreams that he's died and he's standing outside heaven's gate. It is followed by the final chorus, repeated for a third time, but now imbued with a spiritual dimension, a deeply Christian dimension that emphasizes God's unconditional love for all of his sons and daughter. Here is Barker himself singing that third verse and final chorus.

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2: For all the fathers out there doing our best to love our children, we're thankful. Barker chose to memorialize his deepest struggles and questions that fateful night. His story is the story of all of us who carry the name of father with pride. All of us who believe that being a good father is the world's most important work. All of us who believe that in loving our children unconditionally, we come close to being godlike here on earth. It's not too late to join the best club in America, the Father's Club, and experience love, unconditional love, that never ends. The story of how George Strait's Love Without End, Amen, came to be. The story of fatherhood and so much more, here on Our American Stories.

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0: This is Lee Habib, and this is Our American Stories. The ruling in the Supreme Court case Murphy v. New Jersey in 2018 is one of those rare legal decisions handed down by our nation's highest court that has had immeasurable and far-reaching impact on our day-to-day lives. Chances are, after all, that you've seen a sports gambling ad or perhaps partaken in it yourself. Here to share the story of the tumultuous rise of sports gambling in America is Danny Funt, author of Everybody Loses. Take it away, Danny.

0: I really wanted to get to the bottom of this fundamental question. Why was it that the professional sports leagues abandoned a century of opposition to legal gambling? And not just whether it should be legal, but they couldn't have spoken about it in more extreme, almost biblical terms, calling it an evil that would be the deadliest possible thing that would happen to sports. That's something the commissioner of baseball said barely a decade ago. So to go from that level of staunch opposition to now being the strongest evangelist for the spread of gambling across the country was dizzying, and I just wanted to get to the bottom of it. The surface level thing that happened was the Supreme Court in 2018 struck down a federal ban on bookmaking outside Nevada that had been the law since 1992. And the leagues used that as cover to say, well, the justices have made their ruling. We have to cope with this new reality. In fact, well before that case, they had been meeting with representatives of the gambling industry quite secretively, so much so that in the NFL's case, they insisted on doing these meetings at cafes in New York's Park Avenue rather than at the league offices, just because still they were so averse to even being spotted with representatives of the gambling business. But in these meetings, they presented studies that had been commissioned that demonstrated that gamblers are rabid consumers of sports. They watch more than twice as many games as traditional fans. They watch till the ends of blowouts. And the leagues at the time were so concerned about the long-term value of their TV rights, which is the biggest moneymaker for sports, the right to show pro and college games. And they saw people canceling cable subscriptions, the audience aging, young people not wanting to sit through a 3 or 4 hour ball game. And so the idea that gambling could be used to turbocharge that audience was extremely appealing. In the NFL's case, the projection that they were presented with in those meetings indicated that between the direct revenue they would make off partnerships with newly legal sports betting operations and the indirect revenue they would make from this expanded TV audience, $2 billion every year. If gambling were legalized across the country. At that point, they were converted, and as soon as the Supreme Court struck down that federal ban, they were off and running and did away with a century of saying this would be a disaster for the future of sports. But you have to understand, why was it that the leagues, lawmakers, even sports media were so opposed to gambling, and what evidence did they have? It surprised me that literally from the earliest days of the English colonies, there was all sorts of gambling happening. People would be in awe of the fact that our colonial ancestors were betting at all hours of the day on cockfights and bear fights and horse races. You name it, they were gambling on it. And yet a lot of these colonies were founded by religious refugees, so they had a strong religious wariness of gambling. Christianity, Judaism, even Islam are explicitly anti-gambling, from the fact that Roman soldiers bet on who would get Jesus's clothes after he died on the cross, to the Torah saying it's equivalent to theft, to the Quran saying it's the devil's handiwork. Monotheistic faiths couldn't be more clear that this is something that should not be promoted. And yet, the country really waffled on that, thinking, you know, on the one hand, this is a vice that shouldn't be promoted in a progressive society. And on the other hand, it's something that people couldn't resist doing, and that lawmakers, when pinched for cash, were quick to expand and legalize. So from the earliest days of professional sports in America, you know, beyond horse racing to like the 1850s and 60s, there was just a craze of people finding ways to bet on it. So much so that the New York Times around then said, so long as baseball is a contrivance for gambling, we can't accept calling it the national pastime. That's the New York Times in the 1870s. And then, of course, the Black Sox scandal in 1919, when 8 members of the Chicago White Sox were paid to throw the World Series, was an existential threat for not just baseball, but organized sports, period. the commissioner of baseball was established explicitly with the assignment of ridding the game of gambling. It was that big of a crisis after the Black Sox scandal, and for a long time, they did everything they possibly could to discourage it. It was a big part of the mob's bottom line, so that motivated the federal government to crack down. That leads us up till 1992. Congress passes this federal law containing sports gambling on a legal basis in Nevada, where it had long been legal. And the leagues were the ones that lobbied Congress to pass that bill. They saw a number of states clamoring to legalize versions of sports betting as a way of remedying budget deficits. And the leagues were just so staunchly opposed, saying, we know from decades of experience, gambling corrupts sports, corrodes the relationships that fans have with the games. It's a temptation athletes have a hard time resisting. It's a serious health problem for some people. By then, doctors had recognized gambling as an addiction. It's actually the only recognized addiction that isn't substance-based. So there's just such a robust history that led us to this turning point in 2018 when everything changed.
1: We're now at 5:30. The nation's highest court is hearing a case that could make sports betting legal in the Garden State.
0: So in the 2010s, the state of New Jersey got engaged in a lawsuit with the professional sports leagues and the NCAA. New Jersey was seeing a lot of Atlantic City casinos go out of business. Racetracks were suffering.
2: So many of us are out of work. You know, like, where do 8,000 people go and think we're going to get hired? You know, they're never going to hire full-time again.
0: And they said, how is it fair that Nevada is allowed to use sports betting to attract people from across the country, and New Jersey doesn't have that opportunity?
3: We want to do it because 65% of the people of the state of New Jersey voted that they want to do it. And we already have a long experience of over 40 years of casino gaming in our state, where we've shown that we can very appropriately regulate gambling in the state.
4: We're like Boy Scouts. We're prepared. We're prepared in New Jersey. We're ready to go. That's why the horsemen have joined us in this case.
0: It was considered a total long shot, and they went 0 for 6 in federal court until, out of nowhere, the Supreme Court grants a hearing. And at that point, people started to wonder, okay, why would they hear this case unless they intended to overturn that law? So come 2018, I think it was a 6-3 decision. The justices said this law is unconstitutional. States are now free to legalize sports betting if they see fit. But as tends to happen with Supreme Court cases, that one is oversimplified and misremembered. People think the court said, A, Congress lacks the authority to regulate sports betting. B, it would be good for the country if sports betting were legal. Or C, sports betting is now legal across the country as a result of us striking down this federal law. None of that was true. In fact, the justices went out of their way to say Congress does have the authority to regulate sports betting and contain it however they see fit. They had just gone about doing so in 1992 through a odd, unconventional law. And yet, by 2018, there wasn't much willpower in Congress to pass an updated version of that federal ban. And by then, that so much money had been spent to prepare for this legalization boom. That was really the starting gun for everything to take off.
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13: Governor Ron DeSantis welcomes indicting former Cuban President Raul Castro for the murders of brothers to the rescue pilots more than 30 years ago.
14: My response to that is that's long overdue. He should be indicted.
13: The Justice Department is demanding justice for the four Miami volunteers shot down over international waters. A rescue on the water this morning in Jupiter where a boat capsized near the A1A bridge. It happened just before 3 a.m. Two people made it safely to shore, but two remained unaccounted for, which sent the Coast Guard and local fire rescue and police into action in a coordinated search and rescue operation. Eventually, the Coast Guard reported that the two people who were missing were brought to shore. All four denied any injuries and declined to be taken to the hospital. The Tampa Bay Rays say they've reached a memorandum of understanding with Hillsborough County and the City of Tampa on a new ballpark. Two votes on the non-binding agreement are expected next week. With Florida's News, I'm Denise Ryan.
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18: Going through St. Pete, you're going to see on 275 southbound at 54th Avenue North, off-ramp and on-ramp, both shut down with construction. Plan to use Gandy or 38th Avenue North as your alternate exits. Also further down southbound, 275 around mile marker 12 at the Skyway. Left lane shut down for the night with construction for the overnight hours. Also going to see roadwork affecting Broadway Avenue and 301 in Hillsborough County. Steve Foster, News Radio WFLA.
19: It's been a pleasant Friday with afternoon highs near 90 degrees, lots of sunshine and lower humidity. We are starting to see that humidity increase a bit as we head into the overnight hours. We are tracking a few inland showers. However, most of us are mostly dry. We'll be waking up on Saturday morning with morning lows in the upper 60s along the Nature Coast. And for the rest of us in the low to mid 70s, tomorrow will be hot and humid. We'll see that increasing humidity with limiting rain chances, about a 30-40% chance for inland areas. I'm Max Defender, 8 meter.
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5: And we return to Our American Stories and the story of the rise and reign of sports gambling in America with author Danny Fundt, his book, Everybody Loses. When we last left off, Danny was telling us something you might not have known, that despite years of resistance to the idea, professional leagues were one of the primary drivers of the legalization of sports gambling. Let's return to the story.
9: To Washington now, where the Supreme Court will allow states to legalize sports betting. The court struck down a federal law that banned gambling on sports games in most of the country.
21: Justices ruled 7-2 on the case. And CBS News chief legal correspondent Jane Crawford is following the latest from Washington. She's with us now on the phone.
0: Before the Supreme Court issued its ruling, representatives of professional sports and leaders of the top two daily fantasy sports companies, FanDuel and DraftKings, had hired the same lobbying firm, Oric, and they were coordinating their strategy. So how could we lay the table so that if the Supreme Court strikes down this law, we can get sports betting legalized across the country as quickly as possible?
22: You are now about to witness the strength of street knowledge.
0: They named these strategy sessions Project Aftermath. You might remember at the time, there was a big movie in theaters called about the rap group NWA. They released music under Aftermath Entertainment, so they thought it was clever to call it Project Aftermath. Anyway, they had this coordinated operation where the leagues and FanDuel and DraftKings, which very quickly converted into gambling operators, lobbied states to get this done as quickly as possible and in a way that would be very favorable to those two companies. But what they realized was FanDuel and DraftKings had gotten into some hot water in a lot of different states. Daily Fantasy was accused across the country of circumventing anti-gambling laws, even if it was technically labeled as a version of fantasy sports. And so it wouldn't be very effective to have FanDuel and DraftKings lobbying states now to pass their preferred versions of legislation. So what they did was have the NBA and Major League Baseball spearhead that lobbying effort.
23: A new article from In These Times claims some of the candidates are being bankrolled.
0: They were pushing for bills that were written by FanDuel and DraftKings, and in the state of Illinois, lawmakers were invited to tour the ballpark where the Chicago White Sox play, got to go to Chicago Bulls games and attend a private shoot-around where a couple members of the Michael Jordan dynasty dropped by to, you know, slap them on the back and make sure they were having a good time. Those lawmakers then got to sit in a luxury suite and watch a game. So as one of the top lobbyists at Oric put it, they were like kids in a candy store. And at that point, they were willing to grant the wishes of whatever Major League Baseball and the NBA wanted.
23: Sports gambling officially legal in Mississippi.
24: Football fans in West Virginia have a new way to feel the Super Bowl rush.
25: New York is already the largest online sports betting state in the country.
26: Mobile sports betting will be legalized in Arkansas on March 4th.
0: Suddenly, all sorts of states were legalizing this and getting it off the ground as quickly as possible. That was all thanks to how hands-on the leagues were in this coordinated effort. So the leagues have always been profit-motivated. It's not like they suddenly woke up and said, wow, we can make a lot of money off gambling. I think they were always aware of that. What changed was they were really concerned about the long-term viability of their most precious asset, TV rights, the right to show pro and college sports makes them more money than anything. And so they were worried about what happens long term when people cut the cord on cable subscriptions, and gambling was a way of reversing that trend. And the commissioners copped to this sort of maybe by accident, but they basically said, we're not going to have a new industry make billions of dollars off of our sports without us getting our cut. At first, they wanted to demand that states mandate what they called an integrity fee, which was essentially, we're going to have to spend a lot of money making sure that gambling isn't corrupting our games. You ought to pay us for that. But Adam Silver, the commissioner of the NBA, was doing a press conference and he said, yeah, we're calling it an integrity fee, but basically you could think of it as a royalty. We spent a lot of money to put on these games. We deserve our piece. Once the integrity fee got so much backlash, they said, okay, let's rebrand this so that states require that these gambling operators pay us for what they called our official league data. which was essentially the game stats that you need to decide if bets are won or lost. So they got what they wanted just by a different name. But they were able to sell the public and a lot of politicians on the idea that gambling would enhance the integrity of games because you'd be able to monitor all this betting activity. And that way, if someone's betting who shouldn't be, or there's a suspicious flurry of bets that might indicate the fix is in, you could flag that and investigate it, thanks to all this being legal. Quite an argument, and we've seen a lot of evidence to the contrary.
1: Three of the players that are suspended indefinitely for betting on NFL games last season.
2: Tonight, NBA Hall of Famer and Portland Trailblazers head coach Chauncey Billups and Miami Heat star Terry Rozier have been placed on immediate leave by the NBA.
0: The leagues, as one of their chief arguments why they had suddenly become in favor of legalization, insinuated that athletes make too much money nowadays to be tempted to gamble, and that by allowing this to be conducted legally, they could track betting data and identify if someone's betting who shouldn't be. And through all my reporting, that argument for legalization doesn't hold water. If people were sophisticated, they would continue betting through the black market if they wanted to fix a game or bet illegally, and we would have as difficult of a time tracking that as ever. And if they were reckless enough to bet through a legal operator, now that there are so many ways to bet on individual play, you know, including things as ridiculous as whether the next pitch in a baseball game will be a ball or a strike, you could fix a game very subtly. And what's worth pointing out is these ways of betting on obscure players' individual performance and betting in a way that could win millions of dollars never used to exist. Delusion and misunderstanding is so fundamental to the gambling business, but especially with sports, because you're competing against the house. Bookmakers bake an advantage into the odds, what's called the vigorish or the vig. It's an inherent advantage they're playing it, which is why if you look at a game and you were to bet on both teams to win, you're not going to come out even, you're going to come out down. Traditionally, the house edge was about 5%. A lot of the modern ways to bet online have a much steeper vig. So when you talk about props, like how many points a player will score, rushing yards a team will accumulate, all those prop bets have a steeper edge for the house. On top of that, parlays, which combine a number of bets together for the chance at winning a lot more money, you're giving the house an even bigger advantage. It's why parlays are thought of as a sucker bet to a lot of professional gamblers and bookmakers. And yet, for a lot of young people, that's all they're betting on these days are these long shot parlays. I spoke with longtime bookmakers, and they said, "We would have never dreamed of being on the hook for millions of dollars if some obscure bench player on the Raptors didn't score enough points in a game. We knew that that was something that could easily be fixed. And yet, because that style of betting is such a moneymaker for online sportsbooks, they're willing to expose themselves and the leagues to an unprecedented risk of corruption." So I mentioned that traditionally the house makes about $5 for every 100 wagered. For parlays now, they're making as much as $30 for every 100 wagered. And yet customers don't understand that.
5: When we come back, more of Danny Funt, the author of Everybody Loses, here on Our American Stories.
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5: And we return to Our American Stories and the final portion of our story on the rise of sports gambling in America with Danny Fun, author of Everybody Loses. When we last left off, Danny was telling us about some of the rather, for lack of a better word, insane ways the sports gambling industry makes its money. Now Danny turns to the sports media's role in this industry. Here again is Danny Funt.
32: You hear a lot about legal sports gambling on this show. The Bussin' Boys, obviously sports gambling is a huge part of what you do.
0: It was not how sports media wanted fans to think about sports. And all that changed in a blink. At the time, a lot of sports outlets were fighting for survival. You know, Sports Illustrated was laying off dozens of longtime writers. ESPN even was suffering layoffs. Some newspapers were abandoning their daily sports sections. And so it was a very difficult time for sports journalists to stand on principle and turn down a massive influx of revenue. The result bothers a lot of sports writers and sports journalists of all types because they're being paid to promote gambling and promote some of the most foolish styles of betting, ways that are definitely not going to win their listeners or their readers money. And they're being paid to maybe look the other way or bite their tongue if they're inclined to report something that would be unflattering for either their sportsbook sponsors or the leagues for doing business with those companies. And I heard this again and again, including from a former ESPN reporter named Henry Abbott, who said, in a way, it's like sports media is being bribed, because to publish something that might lose you one of your top sponsors is a really difficult dilemma. I also heard from someone who was pursuing an investigation that would cast doubt on the credibility of officiating in the NBA. And he realized that if you call into question the credibility of officiating, it calls into question the legitimacy of gambling. And so, as he put it, it was almost like career.

0: minimum wage when he started gambling through a bookie.
1: This concept that I could make $100 on a Phillies game versus, you know, working 2 days at the store, it was like, why would I ever work again? I put myself into debt 6 times over the course of 6 years to the point that I had to work a second job to pay it off.
2: I graduated from Georgetown University in D.C. in 2014, and I was an obsessive sports fan, went to as many games as I could, watched way too many games on TV. I don't remember anyone, myself included, placing a bet or having any awareness of a bookie on campus. And then as I was writing this book, I met someone named Rob Minnick, who also went to Georgetown, but he went there about 5 years after I did. And in that short amount of time, sports betting legalization had taken off across the country. He's from New Jersey, which was one of the first states to legalize. DC was a few years later, but Maryland and Virginia were also legalizing around then too. So he was surrounded by opportunities to gamble. And he thought of it, like so many people, as a way to make money. You know, he's a big sports fan. He thought, I can leverage that and turn this into a side hustle while I'm in college. And a lot of his peers had the same mindset, that this wasn't gambling, this was an investment strategy.
3: Not too bad. I'm not complaining.
4: And at this point, it's better than you made in finance?
3: Yes. Way better. Way better.
4: And you think this is sustainable?
3: Oh, yeah, it's definitely. I mean,
2: over time, he developed a really brutal gambling addiction, first on sports and then going to casinos and playing online casino games on his phone. He told me that he got to study abroad in Australia, and
5: first thing I did when I landed after I dropped my bags wasn't to like go and talk to the other students that were going to be staying in the same room as me or in the same area as me. It was that I dropped my bags and I went straight to the Star Casino. Because when I began looking things up to do in Sydney, you know, I saw beaches, I saw, you know, go to the zoo and hold a koala. Then I saw that there's a casino.
2: He basically spent the whole time gambling. It completely spoiled this incredible study abroad opportunity in Australia. Back at Georgetown, it was all he was doing outside of class.
5: The gambling was different because it was continuous. Like, when I got caught with the beer can, right? I didn't walk around the street anymore with a beer can as an 18-year-old. When I got caught with the joint, I stopped going in the dorm room with weed. But when I got caught with the gambling, I kept going. I just didn't tell anyone about it. And that was the difference between it, I think.
2: Anytime we were taking the bus to a basketball game, all of us were getting our bets in, or I'd talk to people in class who I spotted, like me, betting on their computers during a lecture. But for me, it got way worse than that, where I was losing a terrifying amount of money and I barely left my dorm room because I was totally consumed by betting. To the point that for his graduation, he and some buddies went to Europe and he was having a marvelous time. And then he told me that he got back from a night out and got in the shower and was playing roulette on his phone and spent the whole cost of that trip on roulette in a matter of minutes in the shower. And I spoke with his parents because one thing that really shocks me about gambling addiction is it's an invisible addiction. You often have no idea that someone close to you is dealing with this, and it can be just dominating their lives, this cloud that's always hanging over them and causing them so much shame and stress. But to spouses or parents or best friends, they can be totally oblivious. And so they said, you know, he'd be at the dinner table and keep running off to the bathroom, or say he was on a call with his girlfriend and excuse himself. And really, they found out he was constantly gambling. And so it broke their hearts. His dad said at first he was pissed off at his son for being so reckless, but ultimately realized this is a disease and a mental health affliction, and that Rob just suffered from something that a lot of people are suffering from now, and it's a brutal addiction to overcome. I've spoken with so many people in recovery who say, I was addicted to gambling and other substance abuse, and gambling was by far the most difficult thing to escape, because unlike some other things where, yeah, if you're an alcoholic, you might drink to numb a hangover, or if you're a smoker, you know, you might light up a cigarette to calm an urge. Only with gambling do

0: You think that your affliction is the antidote to your problems? You think, if I could just win one big bet, I'll get out of this hole and everything will be okay? And that's why you keep betting and betting, even when you know you have a problem. So Rob, thank God, is in recovery and doing a lot of really impressive advocacy work about the dangers of gambling, especially for young men, because he's not alone as far as college students who are getting caught up in gambling to a dangerous extent. One study found that 1 in 5 college students now access their tuition funds to pay for their gambling. I've heard of people much younger than that getting caught up in gambling now, as young as elementary school. Where I live in North Carolina, half of the phone calls to the problem gambling hotline are coming from parents who are terrified seeing their kids suddenly consumed with gambling. Some of that is due to all this advertising. Some of it's due to the fact that when you're underage, your brain isn't fully developed, and so the part of the brain that regulates risk assessment is not fully matured. It's probably one of the most alarming facets of what we're seeing is this surge of gambling and problem gambling among young people. And where that's going, I spoke with an expert in youth problem gambling, a man named Dr. Jeffrey Derevensky out of McGill University in Canada. And I asked him about that, and he said, God only knows where we're going to be in several years from now as a result of all these kids who are being groomed to be lifelong gamblers. This is from the 1992 hearings before the House and Senate. Faye Vincent was commissioner of Major League Baseball. They had just dealt with the Pete Rose scandal, where the all-time leader in hits was busted for betting on games as a player and manager of the Cincinnati Reds, and so baseball was reeling from that. And I write, finally, the MLB commissioner, Francis Faye Vincent, testified, quote, Americans' identification with their heroes and teams is unique. It would be tragic if the importance of batting averages and baseball cards were overshadowed by betting odds and lottery tickets, close quote. Asked if his league had plans to promote any kind of wagering, Vincent replied, quote, it would make a mockery of the office I hold. There is absolutely no way Major League Baseball would ever participate in the kind of activity that is at the heart of your question.
1: And a terrific job on the production, editing, and storytelling by our own Reagan Habib and Monty Montgomery. And a special thanks to Danny Funt, his book Everybody Loses, the story of the rise of sports gambling on Our American Stories.
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11: Guaranteed human. A Marion County deputy is expected to be okay after he was repeatedly stabbed in an ambush attack that was recorded on his body camera video.
12: Hey, buddy. Hey.
11: It happened on Wednesday in Dunellen. Authorities say Heriberto Medina Marquez stabbed the deputy in his chest several times. They say the deputy suffered only minor injuries thanks to his bulletproof vest. Marquez was arrested and charged with attempted murder of a law enforcement officer. A former NFL star and the man he's accused of shooting both make virtual court appearances in Miami Friday. Judge Marissa Tinkler Mendez ordered the alleged victim to comply with a deposition request from Antonio Brown's lawyers.
13: You'll answer the questions that are asked of you, and we'll be able to move forward, okay?
14: Yes, Your Honor.
13: Okay.
11: Brown is charged with attempted murder for shooting at Zul Nintambu during a fist fight outside a Miami boxing match last year. Brown wants the charges dismissed under the Stand Your Ground self-defense law. Tampa Mayor Jane Castor joined the Hillsborough Commission Chair and the CEO of the Tampa Bay Rays following the release of a preliminary agreement with all three for a ballpark and ahead of crucial votes on it next week.
15: I can't imagine that any elected official would vote no on this memorandum of understanding.
11: The Hillsborough County Commission votes Wednesday and Tampa City Council on Thursday. The Hillsborough College Board of Trustees votes on the lease agreement with the Rays Wednesday afternoon. The Rays plan to lease part of the Dale Mabry campus for the stadium and development. A sinkhole formed on Wymore Road in Maitland, according to officials. The depression in the roadway was noticed just after midnight last night. The Orange County Department of Public Works is assessing the sinkhole and will affect repairs, but a portion of the road is closed down because of it. Florida gas prices looking more and more like a roller coaster. Back down again today after rising on Thursday. AAA says the statewide average for a gallon of regular is $4.30 a gallon. That's down 9 cents from yesterday. With Florida's News, I'm Denise Ryan.
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18: Going through St. Pete, you're going to see on 275 southbound at 54th Avenue North, off-ramp and on-ramp, both shut down with construction. Plan to use Gandy or 38th Avenue North as your alternate exits. Also further down southbound, 275 around mile marker 12 at the Skyway. Left lane shut down for the night with construction for the overnight hours. Also going to see roadwork affecting Broadway Avenue and 301 in Hillsborough County. Steve Foster, News Radio WFLA.
19: It's been a pleasant Friday with afternoon highs near 90 degrees, lots of sunshine and lower humidity. We are starting to see that humidity increase a bit as we head into the overnight hours. We are tracking a few inland showers. However, most of us are mostly dry. We'll be waking up on Saturday morning with morning lows in the upper 60s along the Nature Coast. And for the rest of us in the low to mid 70s, tomorrow will be hot and humid. We'll see that increasing humidity with limiting rain chances, about a 30 to 40% chance for inland areas. Max Defender 8 meteorologist Zuleika Soler.
20: The big guy is back from China. I'm Tom Rigotti, Fox News. President Trump back in the U.S. following his high-stakes meeting with Chinese President Xi Jinping in Beijing. The president was interviewed by Fox's Brett Baer on Special Report in China and says it's time to do something about communist Cuba.
21: I've been hearing about Cuba since I'm a little boy. They've been saying, what's going on with Cuba? And I think we'll be turning it. Marco's been very effective, and the whole group has been very effective. It's, I think they're going to have to come to us. It's a failed nation.
20: Cuba's in the midst of an energy crisis thanks to a blockade of the island by the U.S. Navy. The standstill in the Strait of Hormuz continues after President Trump's return from China. Fox has confirmed Iran's Karg Island, responsible for the majority of Iran's oil, is at 85% capacity. Fox Business Network's Ashley Webb.

They thought that satire and humor was a better form for getting out the idea that the insanity defense is way overused and inappropriately than drafting some technical change on the rules of evidence that nobody would see and would fall asleep if they read. Your listeners will have to go back to the summer of 94, and some will be alive. And my story with the pointy hat bill starts with O.J. Simpson. You recall he was driving with Al Dowling down the Santa Monica Freeway in the white Bronco, and America was captured by it that night. And I was watching it on TV, and the commentators were saying, O.J. will plead the insanity defense. He's clearly done it, and that's his only option. Of course, later that proved not to be true. But as I watched the white Bronco and then reflected on it over the next few days, I came to the idea that I would draft the pointy hat bill and introduce it when O.J. pled the insanity defense. So we now know that O.J. not only didn't plead the insanity defense, but he was acquitted on all charges by a jury the next year. So I drafted this bill and had it in my Senate bill drawer, not introduced. And I would show it to some of my friends in the Senate, and they'd all have a good laugh, and we yucked about it, and I didn't think too much about it. Then one night, a benign bill came out on the Senate floor to relicense psychologists. There was a sunsetting provision, and it was really an incontroversial or non-controversial bill. And while it's on the floor, a friend of mine who had seen my pointy hat bill turned around and said, hey, why don't you attach your bill as a floor amendment to that bill? And I said, that's a great idea. Grab the Senate. So my colleague stood up and started debating the bill, which gave me time to get out scissors and tape. And I cut up my bill and taped it to a floor amendment sheet and ran it up to the reader of the Senate. Now, at that point, normally the reader would photocopy the bill and distribute it to the 42 senators. Instead, I asked permission for the reader to read my floor amendment. When a psychologist or psychiatrist testifies during a defendant's competency hearing, the psychologist or psychiatrist shall wear a cone-shaped hat that is not less than 2 feet tall. The surface of the hat shall be imprinted with stars and lightning bolts. Additionally, the psychologist or psychiatrist shall be required to don a white beard that is not less than 18 inches in length and shall punctuate crucial elements of his testimony by stabbing the air with a wand. Whenever a psychologist or psychiatrist provides expert testimony regarding a defendant's competency, the bailiff shall contemporaneously dim the courtroom lights and administer two strikes to a Chinese gong. Not surprisingly, the Senate got a good laugh. And then I stood up because it's bad form to joke with people's bills. So I asked to withdraw my amendment. Instead of the body allowing me to withdraw it, the Senate passed my amendment. So then I stood up and said, I have so little control or power in this body, I can't even kill my own bills. So at that point, the benign licensing of psychologists now has my pointy hat bill on it. And the sponsor of this benign bill, Senator Romero, was standing there sort of shell-shocked. And worse, he had a psychologist next to him who was the expert to testify on the bill if needed. And now his bill has my pointy hat amendment on it. So I went over and I apologized to Senator Romero and to the psychologist saying, you know, I did my best not to get it attached, but here we go. And then the bill went over to the House. The House stripped the amendment off, sent it back to the Senate. We concurred, and that's how the bill made its way through the legislative process, really on a happy accident one night, late at night. I did not run again and did not do much in terms

0: of politics in New Mexico thereafter. I really focused on my law practice, raising a son, having a wonderful marriage, and, you know, mom pop stuff. I've had a wonderful life. It's been a great adventure, but I was through with politics at that point.
1: And great work to Joey for bringing us that piece, and a special thanks to Duncan Scott. The greatest political prank in American history. The Pointy Hat Bill, the story behind it here on Our American Stories. 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
1: And we continue with Our American Stories. 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
13: The legendary Roald Dahl book, Charlie and the Chocolate Factory from 1964 and its subsequent two film adaptations from 1971 and 2005, told the story of a magical candy factory and its eccentric and mysterious owner, Willy Wonka. A chocolate river, a gum that is a whole turkey dinner, never-ending gobstoppers, and, of course, the singing and dancing Oompa Loompas are just a few of the surprises that waited inside the doors of the famously secretive factory. Of course, in a real-life candy empire, there are a lot more failures, a lot more hard work, there are father-son disputes, and an unfortunate lack of Oompa Loompas. The story of Mars Candy starts in Newport, Minnesota, southeast of St. Paul, with the birth of Franklin Clarence Mars on September the 23rd, 1883. Frank was the son of a grist mill operator grinding grains into flour, who only moved to Minnesota from Pennsylvania with his wife Alva months prior to Frank's birth. When Frank was little, he battled polio, which left him disabled for the rest of his life. As you might imagine from this, he was rather immobile as a kid, so he spent a lot of time watching his mother bake and cook, including watching her go through the difficult and tedious process of making fresh chocolates. He got so into candy that he began selling Taylor's molasses chips and creating his own candy recipes while still in high school. By the time he graduated, he had a pretty successful career going, selling candy wholesale to stores in the Minneapolis-St. Paul area. In 1902, he married Ethel G. Kissick, a schoolteacher. About a year later, Frank's first son, Forrest, was born. It was also around this time that the candy markets became oversaturated, with the Hershey bar having been introduced in 1900, the United States' first mass-produced candy bar, a host of other locally owned candy chains popped up. The competition was fierce, especially in the Minneapolis area. Brands like Chick-a-Stick, Pearson's, and Cherry Hump started in Minnesota, and all are still around today. So it wasn't a huge surprise when Frank's wholesale business went under. To add a little lemon juice to his fresh wound, in 1910, Ethel divorced Frank for being unable to support her. She also won sole custody of Forrest, who she promptly sent to live with her parents in Canada. The ugliness of the divorce wasn't a good omen for Frank and Forrest's future relationship. They would rarely see each other until years later, with tension still running high. Frank, never a man to get too down, tried again, this time marrying another Ethel, Ethel V. Healy, and moving to Seattle, Washington, to go back into the candy business. He failed again with wholesaling, and creditors started taking his stuff. He moved 30 miles south to Tacoma and again struggled. In 1920, Frank and Ethel II moved back to Minnesota to be closer to their families. At this time, Frank had only $400 to his name, but despite his constant struggles with candy, he continued to try, this time making his own at 3 a.m. every morning with his wife doing the selling. The candy bar was the Maro Bar, made out of chocolate, nuts, and caramel. It was tough, but they started to make a little money, and then a good amount more. After years of trying, Frank Mars had finally carved out a somewhat lucrative career in candy. They were even able to buy a house and would have been comfortable being local candy suppliers. But the invention of the Milky Way changed all of that. It was also around this time that Frank's son Forrest was establishing a mighty fine business sense. After attending college at Berkeley and later Yale, he became a traveling salesman for Camel cigarettes. As the legend goes, in Chicago one night, Forrest went a little overboard plastering ads across the city for Camel. He was arrested, but his estranged father bailed him out. While at a soda counter, Forrest looked into his chocolate malt glass and said, "Why don't you put a chocolate malted drink in a candy bar?" Nougat had been invented in Italy in the 15th century, but a variation of whipped egg whites and sugar syrup instead of the normal honey was invented by the Pendergast Candy Company in the early 20th century. They were based in, yes, Minneapolis, and the nougat became known as Minneapolis Nougat. Frank Mars had started using this nougat in his candies in 1920. In fact, he called the company the Nougat House for a time. But this time, in 1923, he mixed it with chocolate and put caramel on top of it. Using his cosmic name as an inspiration, he called it a Milky Way. It was introduced in that same year. Within a year, Mars's sales jumped by tenfold, grossing about $800,000. That's about $11 million today. Said Forrest later, "That thing sold with no advertising." Mars Company quickly launched into orbit. They moved their headquarters to near Chicago, and by 1928, just 5 years after introducing the Milky Way, they were making $20 million in gross revenue. That's about $273 million today. In 1930, they introduced the Snickers bar, named after Frank's favorite horse, and soon after, the Three Musketeers. Frank started living in grand fashion, buying fast cars, big houses, and a horse farm for his wife. Meanwhile, Forrest didn't like what he saw. Knowing that there was more profit and security to be had by cutting costs and expanding the business into other areas, he tried to convince his father to give him a third of the company and let him expand to Canada, Forrest's home country. Frank refused, and Forrest, later recounting a conversation with his father, "I told my dad to stick his business up his ass. If he didn't want to give me a third right then, I said I'm leaving." In the end, Frank gave Forrest $50,000 and foreign rights to the Milky Way to basically leave his company alone and move to Europe. Fortunately for the company, that is exactly what Forrest did. While in Europe, Forrest learned from Switzerland's Nestle Chocolate Company about how to make good, sweet, European-style candy. He tweaked the recipe of the Milky Way to make it more sweet. He called it the Mars Bar. It sold even better than the Milky Way in Europe, amassing Forrest his own considerable fortune. Frank passed away in 1934 at the young age of 50. His wife Ethel took over the company, then Frank's half-brother William L. Slip Krupenbacher when Ethel was too ill to run it. In 1945, Ethel passed away. The company moved to the next of kin, the business-savvy Forrest. Forrest took over the company and immediately diversified, turning Mars into more than just a candy company. He worked with a European pet food supplier and eventually created Whiskers cat food. He worked with a Texas salesman to create ready-to-make rice. That became Uncle Ben's Rice. Besides being a brilliant money-making businessman, he was also known to have a violent temper and demands for perfection. For example, he was known to throw chocolate bars out of windows if they didn't meet his quality expectations. Remarkably quickly, he turned a regional candy maker into a worldwide food empire. Today, it is his three kids who are reaping the benefits, John Forrest Jr. and Jacqueline. They are some of the richest people in the world, each owning a third of the Mars Company, which employs over 75,000 people and is valued at around $70 billion, making it approximately the sixth largest privately held company in the world. And now for a bonus fact. In 1941, Forrest Mars Sr. struck a deal with Bruce Murray, son of famed Hershey president William Murray, to develop a hard-shelled candy with chocolate at the center. Mars needed Hershey's chocolate because he anticipated there would be a chocolate shortage in the pending war, which turned out to be correct. As such, the deal gave Murray a 20% stake in the newly developed M&M. This stake was later bought out by Mars when chocolate rationing ended at the end of the war. The name of the candy thus stood for Mars and Murray, the co-creators of the candy. As for where he got the idea, the M&M was modeled after a candy Forrest encountered while in Spain during his exile from Mars in the 1930s. During the Spanish Civil War there, he observed soldiers eating chocolate pellets with a hard shell of tempered chocolate. This prevented the candies from melting, which was essential when included in their rations. Not surprisingly, during World War II, production of M&Ms skyrocketed due to the fact that they were sold to the military and included as part of the United States' soldiers' rations. This also worked great at marketing, because when the soldiers came home, many were hooked.
1: And a terrific job on the production and editing by our own Greg Hengler. And a special thanks to Simon Whistler for telling one heck of a story about some of our favorite candies. And to think that out of one company came Milky Way, Snickers, and Three Musketeers, and that they've been around for a century in a world where brands come and go. What an achievement. The story of Mars, which is, of course, the story of Milky Way, Snickers, and Three Musketeers, and M&M's too, here on Our American Stories.
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19: A Miami man accused of banging his 11-year-old niece's head against a wall is charged with child abuse. In court Friday, Judge Javier Enriquez ordered 32-year-old Aaron Culpepper to stay away from the child.
20: You are prohibited from having any direct or indirect contact with the alleged victim in this case. That contact includes in person, in writing, through third parties, through social media, any means.
19: He said bond at $5,000 with house arrest if he's released from jail. The National Hurricane Center has issued its first tropical weather outlook for the 2026 hurricane season. And the good news is there are no tropical disturbances predicted for the next 7 days. The National Hurricane Center, which tracks tropical activity in our hemisphere, will announce daily updates now that hurricane season is approaching. Hurricane season officially begins June 1st. The Jacksonville Ironman Triathlon is tomorrow. The event features a 2.4-mile swim in the St. Johns River, a 112-mile bike ride, and a 26-mile run. With Florida's News, I'm Denise Ryan.
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25: Going through St. Pete, you're going to see on 275 southbound at 54th Avenue North, off-ramp and on-ramp, both shut down with construction. Plan to use Gandy or 38th Avenue North as your alternate exits. Also further down southbound, 275 around mile marker 12 at the Skyway. Left lane shut down for the night with construction for the overnight hours. Also going to see roadwork affecting Broadway Avenue and 301 in Hillsborough County. 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
26: It's been a pleasant Friday with afternoon highs near 90 degrees, lots of sunshine and lower humidity. We are starting to see that humidity increase a bit as we head into the overnight hours. We are tracking a few inland showers. However, most of us are mostly dry. We'll be waking up on Saturday morning with morning lows in the upper 60s along the Nature Coast. And for the rest of us in the low to mid 70s, tomorrow will be hot and humid. We'll see that increasing humidity with limiting rain chances, about a 30 to 40% chance for inland areas. I'm Max Defender, 8 meter.
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1: And we return to Our American Stories. Up next, the story of the first televangelist and the originator of the megachurch, the Pentecostal preacher Amy Semple McPherson. She rose to prominence in the 1920s using innovative techniques to spread the gospel and became a household name. Here to tell the story is Dr. Matthew Sutton, chair of the history department at Washington State University and author of the book Amy Semple McPherson and the Resurrection of Christian America. Let's get into the story.
0: And friends, I know if God is my judge that I don't amount to anything in myself. I know I'm just a girl from the farm. But I know as sure as God ever called anyone, God called me and God put it on my soul to see this four-square gospel go around the world.
3: If you were living in the 1920s or 1930s, you would certainly know who Amy Semple McPherson was. She was one of the most famous Americans at the time in the sense that she had created a Christian ministry that seemed very relevant to the needs and desires and interests of Americans in this period. And so she became a celebrity on par with Mary Pickford or Charlie Chaplin. When I would give talks in the early 2000s, when there were more people still alive from the 1930s and 1940s, I almost never gave a talk in which some old person didn't come up to me and tell me when they had visited Los Angeles, they saw McPherson. That was just something everybody did in this era. You wanted to see the Hollywood studios, you wanted to go to the beach, and you wanted to see Amy McPherson on her stage. McPherson grew up in Canada. She grew up on a rural farm. She joined the Salvation Army as a teenager, basically because her mother was working with the Salvation Army. And what that experience taught her was the importance of evangelism, of trying to make converts to Christianity. But it also taught her how to use innovative methods, how to take the Christian message to the public rather than wait for the public to come to you, to come to a traditional church. And so from there, she decided to launch her own ministry in the 1910s. And so she moved to the United States. She traveled around the country in what she called her gospel car. This was, of course, in the early days of automobile travel. And she would just hold revivals. She had a cheap tent she would set up as she went from city to city to city. And she would draw the attention of all kinds of Americans. And she was very good at using publicity to bring attention to her stories. She ultimately decided that it would make sense to settle down. And she had two small children. Her first husband had passed away, the father of her children. And so she decided that rather than keep traveling, that she would build essentially a permanent revival tabernacle, a place where people could come to her, experience her four-square gospel, and then take it back out to the rest of the country. And she settled on Los Angeles in the 1920s. And Los Angeles in that period was exploding. And so McPherson recognized that Los Angeles was becoming a tourist destination. And so she essentially made her church part of that. She had pretty humble plans of building a large revival tent, basically some kind of inexpensive wooden tabernacle. Instead, she built a huge 5,000-seat theater. It had three tiers. It was basically filled with opera chairs rather than pews. It had a huge orchestra pit. It had a beautiful stage. And it was the state-of-the-art church that really was the perfect place for her to preach her evangelistic message. And what it symbolized was a new era in church building, the sense that churches were not going to be these kind of old, boring, puritanical, functionary, but was going to be a place of comfort, a little bit lavish, where people could come and be entertained. And so it really set the foundation for the mega church movement. McPherson also recognized very early on the power of radio. And so she built her own radio station and immediately took her four-square gospel onto the air. And so it really drew even larger audiences from all over the Western United States. So the gospel that McPherson preached drew on earlier revivalist ideas, and she called it the four-square gospel. And what she emphasized was Jesus as Savior. So that was the first of the four squares. The second was that he was the healer. And this had to do with the kind of Pentecostal emphasis on the idea that God could intervene in your life today and could bring you healing, physical, emotional, spiritual. So McPherson believed that she could lay hands on people and they might be healed. The third piece of the four-square gospel was that Christ was the baptizer in the Holy Spirit. And the idea was that you would have a secondary experience after salvation, this kind of moment of sanctification, where you would be purified by the Holy Spirit, freed from sin, and live a more godly, holy life. And then the final part of it that she emphasized was Jesus as the soon coming king. She really emphasized the imminent apocalypse. She believed she was living in the last days, that Jesus was coming back soon, that the rise of the Antichrist was imminent, and that the world was careening towards this global battle of Armageddon, and that things were going to get really bad before they got better, before Jesus returned to establish his kingdom on earth. And so for her, she believed that the U.S. had special divine origins, and so her sermons tended to be very patriotic, very pro-American, and this is true of many immigrants, right? She was a Canadian, so she'd come to the United States and really embraced the United States. And so she blended with her message the sense that the United States was the new chosen land, was the new Israel, and was the place that God had destined for this special work in his last days. What made her services so attractive is what she did on every Sunday night. She, rather than deliver a traditional service behind a pulpit, she developed what she called illustrated sermons, and she drew on the talents of Hollywood to do this. She recruited producers, actors, lighting artists, prop designers, set designers, and she would have these huge elaborate productions on Sunday nights, these stories, these plays, and she often took the starring role, of course, in which she embodied different biblical stories, different messages of the Christian gospel. She was very explicit about this, that you needed to do something to compete with Hollywood, with movies, with radio. And so the way to do that was to essentially take the tools of Tinseltown and make them your own. And one of my favorites was called The Heavenly Aeroplane. She had to get up to San Francisco for a radio exposition, and she didn't have a lot of time to get up there and get back. And so she chartered a plane. And this was in the 1920s, early 1920s, in the early days of flying. So it was a biplane, one of these planes that you think of, you know, World War II fighter planes, which is two seats. So it was her and the pilot. Pilot didn't see a giant pothole in the runway, drove the wheel right into it, and essentially crashed the landing gear. So the plane did a nosedive, the tail flipped up into the air, and McPherson went tumbling out of the plane. And it was this really dangerous, kind of catastrophic runway plane crash. Luckily, nobody was hurt. McPherson walked away unscathed. What it did was it got a bunch of national media attention because this was a famous American in a plane accident. And so she used that attention, like she always used media attention, to craft an illustrated sermon. So when parishioners came into Angelus Temple that next Sunday night, what they saw on the stage was a miniature airplane, actually two miniature airplanes, and the stage was decorated as an airfield. And she had the planes connected to wires, and one, she said, was piloted by the devil, the other one was piloted by Jesus, and the planes would fly over the congregation, fly around the whole church, and she would encourage parishioners to make a choice. Did they want to be on the devil's plane, or did they want to be on Jesus's plane? And of course, at the end of her message, the devil's plane crashed into this heap, this pile on the church stage, while Jesus's plane flew up to the heavenly city, to this little model of heaven that she had built that was suspended from the top of the church. And it was these kinds of elaborate sermons with props, with costumes, with extras, with actors, with innovative technology, the idea that these planes are going to be flying all over church is what was so exciting and so enticing about her.
27: And you've been listening to Dr. Matthew Sutton tell the story of Amy Semple McPherson. And my goodness, what a story indeed. Taking church and the gospel to another level, to a new level. And to compete in the end with high entertainment from Los Angeles by building the first megachurch in Los Angeles. When we come back, more of Amy Semple McPherson's story here on Our American Stories.
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33: Return to Our American Stories, and the final portion of our story on Amy Semple McPherson. Telling the story is Matthew Sutton. Let's return with the story.
3: So McPherson grew up a Pentecostal. She had experienced this baptism in the Holy Spirit. As she described it, she spoke in tongues. She believed she had been healed of an injury. She believed she could heal others through prayer at times. And so she very much embraced Pentecostalism in her early career as she was traveling the country as a revivalist. But once she settled into Los Angeles, as her status increased, as her audience grew, as she moved up into the middle class, she downplayed some of the more exotic and esoteric dimensions of Pentecostalism. And so a typical service in Angelus Temple would not have people speaking in tongues, would not have prayer for divine healing, certainly wouldn't have people dancing in the aisles. All those things still happened in her congregation, but they usually happened in rooms off to the side of the main sanctuary. So people could go into these separate rooms, pray for healing, pray for the baptism of the Holy Spirit. If they spoke in tongues, they spoke in tongues. But McPherson didn't want those kinds of things happening during services, and she certainly didn't want them being captured by the radio microphones and broadcast out to much of the rest of the country, where they might sound kind of weird. In some ways, though, at the end of her career, she really re-embraced that heritage. In the late 30s and 1940s, she returned to her Pentecostal roots. That's also the moment when she really made a clear effort to integrate her church, racially integrate her church. She brought some leading Black Pentecostals to speak at her church, and she began to champion civil rights in ways that she never did in the 1920s, that for much of her career in becoming middle class and respectable, that also meant embracing Jim Crow segregation and really setting aside Black civil rights. But at the end of her career, I think she recognized the sin of that choice and began to move away from it and to focus more on trying to reintegrate the Pentecostal movement that had some integrative origins but had really lost it by the 1910s and 1920s. McPherson was, in the 1920s, one of the most famous Americans in the country. She was profiled in all of the major magazines. She was regularly in the major newspapers. But things took a turn in 1926. At that point, she vanished. She disappeared. Her family and her church leaders presumed that she had died. She had gone for a swim down in Venice Beach in Southern California and never came back. A little over a month later, though, she stumbled across the Mexican border into Arizona with this crazy story of having been kidnapped, taken down to Mexico, and held for ransom. And in fact, there were ransom notes that arrived at her church, at her Angelus Temple organization, but there were all kinds of crank notes that they were receiving. So it was hard to know what was legitimate and what was not legitimate. Her story, which she stuck to the end of her life, was that she had been kidnapped in that the kidnappers wanted to sell her back as a way to raise money. The other reason she believed she had been kidnapped, or claimed she had been kidnapped, was that she had taken on the Los Angeles criminal underground, that she was really trying to stop the trade, especially in illegal alcohol. This was in the era of prohibition, and also trying to take on the dance clubs, that she was taking a stand for this kind of moral integrity, in that those who were complicit in these underground businesses wanted to stop her. So that was her story. At the same time, though, enterprising journalists began asking questions and began pursuing this story. And what they discovered was that at the same time that McPherson had disappeared, her radio engineer, a guy named Kenneth Ormiston, had also disappeared. He had also vanished, just walked away from his job and was gone. And what journalists discovered was that while McPherson was gone, he was up in Carmel, a beautiful beach town in Northern California, with a heavily disguised woman. So he checked into a hotel, he was there with a woman, and it was never clear who this woman was. And after the fact, McPherson's mother acknowledged that there had been rumors in the church that Amy was having an affair with this Ormiston before the kidnapping. There were worries and there were concerns that perhaps they had grown too close, and the radio engineer was actually married at the time. When McPherson returned, when these stories broke, the local district attorney launched an investigation, first to determine whether or not there could be charges against these alleged kidnappers, and then ultimately he determined that she had lied. He took his evidence before a grand jury, and the grand jury issued criminal indictments against McPherson, and so there was a subsequent major trial that dragged on and on, and it was covered in the national news. This was a huge story. All the major journalists in the nation were covering it. It was on the, you know, in the New York Times, in the LA Times, of course, in the New Yorker, in all of the major magazines. And so Americans were obsessed over this trial and trying to determine whether or not McPherson had had an affair. The district attorney ultimately decided to drop the case, drop the charges. He was probably pressured into doing that by William Randolph Hearst, the major media tycoon of the 1920s and 1930s. It may be that McPherson blackmailed Hearst. Hearst at the time was having an affair with a Hollywood actor. McPherson found out about this, and she communicated to him that she was going to use the power of her radio station to embarrass him for his moral foibles if he was going to continue to try to embarrass her through his use of the media. But we don't ultimately know what happened in that month that McPherson was gone. Certainly the circumstantial evidence makes it appear that she was having an affair. There was never any conclusive proof to demonstrate that she was the woman with Kenneth Ormiston and Carmel, and there was never any conclusive proof to demonstrate that she was kidnapped. The kidnappers were never found. There was never anybody who acknowledged that they, you know, had been involved in it. So to this day, we don't really know. It's one of the great unsolved mysteries in American history. After the trial, McPherson took a hit in publicity. A lot of people were very skeptical about her, very cynical of her. And so she spent some time sort of regrouping. She made a few additional, what I think she would acknowledge were poor choices after that. She rushed into another marriage with a guy who was really kind of a disaster for her ministry. He was a heavy drinker, probably a womanizer, probably didn't care that much about her ministry. At the same time, McPherson had a falling out with her mother, who had been her right-hand person in the ministry. McPherson had had a falling out with her, at that point, adult daughter. So it was just one scandal after another. There were rumors of financial impropriety. McPherson really embraced the Hollywood lifestyle. She started dressing in the latest Hollywood fashions, wearing expensive jewelry. She bought a really nice house in this resort town outside of Southern California. She was driving really nice cars. And so it really hurt her reputation. But in the mid-1930s, she sort of had this moment of redemption where she wanted to return to her roots. And then at that point, her ministry began to really rebuild once again, so that by the 1940s, she had really rebuilt her ministry. Churches related to her ministry were expanding all over the country. So it really established the foundations for a denomination, the International Church of the Foursquare Gospel, which is still a major, major American denomination today with a huge missionary apparatus that has churches all over the world. McPherson died in 1944 of an overdose of barbiturates. There were rumors at the time that it might have been a suicide. It probably was not. These were heavy sleeping pills she would take when she would preach her revival services. She would get so up, she really needed drugs to come back down, to be able to get any kind of relaxation. And this particular drug, you could take it and forget that you had taken it. And so it's likely that it was an accidental overdose, but it ended her life in tragedy, which was much of how she lived, that it was the story, this American dream of becoming one of the nation's most innovative preachers and revivalists, but also was one that led her own life in deep, dark places, real unsatisfactory, real unhappiness within her career.
5: How many out there know you are a Christian? Say amen. Well, you get up to your feet. Come on now. Let God speak to you. Let the Holy Spirit deal with you.
3: She just had this ability to make people feel warm and seen and encouraged and heard, and people really resonated with her. She was also very charismatic, but also very humble. Because she came from the farm, because she was relatively poorly educated, she made herself very relatable to average Americans. She was never condescending. She never talked down to them. She always encouraged them and met them where she was at.
33: And a terrific job on the production, editing, and storytelling by our own Megan Pidcock. And a terrific job on the storytelling by Matthew Sutton. He's the author of the book, Amy Semple McPherson and the Resurrection of Christian America. Oh, what a story we heard. She develops a real penchant for spreading the gospel, develops innovative techniques to do it, a real showwoman in the end, and it ends up building America's first megachurch. There's scandal, there are problems, as almost always happens in these regards, and she dies in the end of a barbiturate overdose in 1944. But what a life she led in the 1920s, as famous as Mary Pickford or Charlie Chaplin. And in the end, her work, through the use of the most modern technology known to man, radio, spread the gospel to millions. The story of Amy Semple McPherson, here on Our American Stories.
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21: A Pompano Beach rapper with a long rap sheet back in front of a judge.
22: Kodak Black, whose real name is Bill Capri, facing new charges in Broward County of attempting to elude police and resisting an officer without violence.
23: Initially failed to stop and ended up getting into another vehicle and taking off.
22: His defense seemed quick to question the charges.
24: There was no righteous sirens. There was no over the intercom telling Mr. Capri to stop. Mr. Capri did not engage in excessive speeds.
22: Acknowledging Capri's history of arrests, including earlier this month in Orlando for allegedly trafficking MDMA, the judge set a standard bond of $3,500 with an order to have no guns, ammo, or other weapons. Eric Rodriguez, Miami.
21: A love nest is a love mess, according to Polk County Sheriff Grady Judd. He says the jilted husband found 39-year-old Jeremy Miller in bed with the man's wife at their home in Mulberry. Judd says Miller beat the husband and ran out of the house.
25: He was still naked, buck naked. He left his car, he left his cell phone, he left his clothes, and hid in the bushes.
21: A canine was called in to fetch Miller, and now Miller is jailed on a long list of charges. 5 of 11 people remain in the hospital since a boat explosion on the Hallover Sandbar last Saturday. Adrian Torres tells NBC 6 News his mother suffered burns over half her body.
26: Just stayed on the boat and grabbed a bunch of waters and threw it on herself.
21: Several of the 13 survivors aboard are suing. Some say they smelled gas fumes before birthday cake candles were lit, sparking the explosion. A judge in Tallahassee has been hearing arguments over the new congressional redistricting map drawn up by the legislature. Plaintiffs want the court to issue an injunction against the new map, which they say is drawn for partisan purposes in violation of the Fair Districts Amendment. Florida Power and Light wrapped up its annual hurricane drill today. Crews tested grid restoration protocols, including drone usage and AI-driven diagnostics to ensure fast power restoration this hurricane season. With Florida's News, I'm Denise Ryan.
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0: Going through St. Pete, you're going to see on 275 southbound at 54th Avenue North, off-ramp and on-ramp, both shut down with construction. Plan to use Gandy or 38th Avenue North as your alternate exit. Also further down southbound, 275 around mile marker 12 at the Skyway. Left lane shut down for the night with construction for the overnight hours. Also going to see roadwork affecting Broadway Avenue and 301 in Hillsborough County. Steve Foster, News Radio WFLA.
1: It's been a pleasant Friday with afternoon highs near 90 degrees, lots of sunshine and lower humidity. We are starting to see that humidity increase a bit as we head into the overnight hours. We are tracking a few inland showers. However, most of us are mostly dry. We'll be waking up on Saturday morning with morning lows in the upper 60s along the Nature Coast. And for the rest of us in the low to mid 70s, tomorrow will be hot and humid. We'll see that increasing humidity with limiting rain chances, about a 30 to 40% chance for inland areas. Defender 8 meteorologist Zuleika Soler.
3: Back home, I'm Chris DeMeo, Fox News. President Trump weighs in on his summit in Beijing with Chinese leader Xi Jinping. They held talks on Iran, tariffs, Taiwan, and AI.
4: President Xi was very surprised at how well we've done with AI because they thought, you know, when it started, they took this gigantic lead. And we now have caught, we are substantially ahead of them in AI.
5: The goal of President Trump when going to China is to show that direct engagement is possible without having to give up any strategic leverage in the process. The president says that happened and that also he is returning home with his pockets full, that alongside those top business leaders that he took this trip with, preliminary economic commitments have been made.
6: So we had a great stay. It was an amazing period of time. President Xi's an incredible guy. Got along, made a lot of great trade deals, including over 200 planes from Boeing.
5: For the president, they're talking about the agreement he says China has made to buy about 450 GE aerospace engines.
3: That's Fox's Alexandria Hoff. Could the White House seek justice for Cuba's Raul Castro? Fox's Evan Brown has more.
8: The U.S. Justice Department will seek an indictment against former Cuban President Raul Castro. The move comes as the U.S. has blocked oil shipments to the communist island, known for brutal oppression of political opposition and for aligning itself with enemies of the U.S. going back to the Soviet Union. Fox News has confirmed an indictment against the 94-year-old Castro would likely focus on his alleged role in the shootdown of four humanitarian airplanes in 1996. Castro was defense minister then. He's the younger brother of the late Fidel Castro and succeeded him as president. He's been retired and non-public since 2021. In Miami, Evan Brown, Fox News.
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0: This is Lee Habib, and this is Our American Stories, the show where America is the star and the American people. Coming from the city where the West begins, Fort Worth, Texas. Up next, the story of a brand, an enduring icon of the American West. We're, of course, talking about Stetson. Here to tell the story of the most iconic headwear brand in America is my daughter, Reagan. Let's get into the story.
16: In 1830, in the small town of Orange, New Jersey, a child was born who would go on to create an iconic symbol of the American West. John B. Stetson was one of 12 children born to Stephen and Susan Batterson Stetson. His father was a hat maker by trade, and though young John had no intention of following in his footsteps, life had other plans. In his early 20s, tragedy struck. John contracted tuberculosis, then known as consumption, a disease that left many with little hope for survival. His doctors advised he seek the open air of the West, so John set out in search of health and fortune, hoping to strike it rich in the gold rush. But it wasn't gold that he would find. As he traveled across the unforgiving plains, John found himself exposed to the elements, cold wind, snow, and rain. There was a clear need for a garment that would protect against the elements. That's when inspiration struck. John tapped into the knowledge of his youth and began using rabbit fur to create waterproof fabric.

0: With only a few tools and $60 he borrowed from his sister, Stetson set up shop in a one-room operation on the northeast corner of 7th and Callow Hill Streets. From those humble beginnings, Stetson's talent for innovation and quality quickly caught the eye of the growing American market. He wasn't just making his hats, he was building a brand. See, Stetson had a mind for marketing and knew that by harnessing the power of the railroad and the telegram, he could expand his reach from local to national markets. He sent his hats to dealers in the Southwest, hoping they would place orders, and they did. Every dealer he sent a sample to placed an order of 12 hats at $5 to $30 a pop. Stetson's ingenuity didn't stop with his product. In 1869, he had a novel idea that would revolutionize his business model, using traveling salesmen to expand his reach. This allowed him to push beyond local markets and connect directly with customers across the country, fueling demand for his high-quality hats. These salesmen brought Stetson hats to the farthest corners of America, driving the need for more production space. Stetson made another bold decision, to move his factory to a quieter, more expansive area in the northeast part of Philadelphia. This gave him the space he needed to expand. Eventually, that land would hold 5- and 6-story buildings, housing some of the most sophisticated manufacturing equipment of the era, and even a hospital for his workers and their families. Stetson's business philosophy was guided by a simple principle: do good work at fair prices. But it wasn't just about selling a quality product. It was about creating a workplace and community that reflected his deep sense of fairness and care. His factory was unlike most of its time. Built from brick, it had automatic sprinkler systems, fire extinguishers on every floor, and other safety devices to protect the workers, a rarity in an era when industrial accidents were commonplace. By 1889, Stetson had become a household name. His hats were now seen on the heads of legends like Buffalo Bill, Annie Oakley, and Will Rogers. The Boss of the Plains, Stetson's signature hat, inspired by the sombreros worn by the Mexican vaqueros he observed during his time out west, became the hallmark of rugged Western masculinity. Made from strong, waterproof beaver felt, it could withstand the brutal weather of the plains and even be used to carry water to a cowboy's horse. That same year, Stetson's vision was recognized on the world stage when he won Best Hat at Paris Exposition. The Stetson was no longer just for cowboys. It was a symbol of success, craftsmanship, and adventure. By the turn of the century, Stetson had turned his small factory into the largest hat manufacturer in the world, producing over 2 million hats each year for everyone from the hardworking ranchers to U.S. presidents. In 1906, at the age of 75, Stetson died of old age at his home in DeLand, Florida. But the death of the man behind the brand would not stop his legacy from living on and reaching new heights. During World War I, the Stetson Hat Company paused hat production to support the war effort, making parachutes and safety belts. And their patriotic slogan, "Keep it under your Stetson," became a call for vigilance in anti-espionage campaigns during wartime. After the war, production began again, and Hollywood began to further cement the Stetson hat as a symbol of the American West. Actors like Gene Autry, Roy Rogers, and James Dean made the Stetson part of their iconic look, bringing the cowboy hat into popular culture. The 1960s marked a cultural shift as younger generations rejected the conventions of the past. The hat craze began to wane, and Stetson's fortunes dipped as new fashion trends took hold. Yet even as the world changed, the Stetson brand remained a symbol of the American West. Just as quickly as it had faded, the cowboy hat made a triumphant return, with films like Urban Cowboy, Indiana Jones, and Clint Eastwood's Unforgiven. The Stetson was back in fashion. Today, Stetson hats continue to be made with the same attention to detail, craftsmanship, and ruggedness that John B. Stetson envisioned more than a century ago. From the plains of the West to the streets of New York, a Stetson is more than just a hat. It's a statement. It's a symbol of the American West, of hard work, adventure, and resilience. And just like the men and women who wear it, the Stetson hat will continue to stand the test of time.
1: And a terrific job on the production, editing, and

0: storytelling by our own Monty Montgomery and our own Reagan Habib, a classic American story here on Our American Stories. 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
0: And we continue with Our American Stories. And on this show, we consider it a privilege to honor those who have given their lives in combat for others. And so does Heather McPherson, who is the curator of history at the South Carolina Military Museum. In fact, it's the reason she's at the museum in the first place. Here's Heather to tell us more.
13: So when I was growing up, my mom had photos on our piano of her uncles, and I was always interested in this one. Like, I want to know his story. His name was Ralph Ferguson, and he served in the 29th Division during World War II and landed on Omaha Beach first wave and made it to June 12th before he was killed in action. It was about 12 miles in near the Elk River. So I grew up kind of hearing bits and pieces of that story, and you know, throughout, you know, teenage, you get other priorities when you're a teenager and everything, but you know, I loved history class and stuff like that, but I always kind of, you know, every once in a while I like, dig into his story a little bit. And then, you know, after college, I really dove into it. There's so much more available on the internet, and getting in contact with people, and just kind of made it like a side mission of mine to figure out his story. And I just kind of found some sense of purpose trying to tell his story. The family didn't really talk about it. Brothers didn't want to mention him, the mother. And so my grandma grew up not knowing a lot about what happened to him. And same with his widow, didn't really know a lot. So me being able to piece together his few days in country and what he might have gone through, and you know, even finding mentions of him in books and stuff, it was just really incredible journey, and just got me more interested in other aspects of World War II and then eventually other military in general. Yeah, I actually found a mention of him in one of Stephen Ambrose's books. One of the soldiers under his command, he was a second lieutenant in the 29th Division. He was talking like he always felt sorry for him because he had to read his soldiers' mail and censor it. And he knew that he was getting really close to these men after having to censor their mail, and that he didn't want to lose any of them. And he, you know, it kind of reminded me of him taking care of his younger brothers and his younger sisters, always being the man of the house, because he actually lost his father a year before he got deployed. So he was like, I'm torn. I want to take care of my men, but I know my family needs me at home. And it's just, you know, World War II was just an era where so many people stepped up and did what they needed to do. He's writing letters back home, like, you know, his mother's learning how to drive for the first time because she doesn't have someone to do that for. And, you know, talking to my grandmother, like, well, haven't you learned how to drive yet, Bertha? And help mother, you know, fill the car with gas. And I could just sense, you know, this pull of him wanting to be in two places at once. And there's no telling what he went through on the beaches of Omaha, along with so many other of our brave men, getting separated from where they were supposed to land, and just so much going on. And then leading his men across the Elk River. I've heard a couple little excerpts of, he was probably one of the first ones to kind of go ahead. That's what leaders did. They wanted to keep their men out of harm's way, and you know, they took the point. Not sure how he got killed. It could have been artillery, could have been a sniper, but it's one of those things where I started kind of talking about it, and my grandmother started sharing stories I'd never heard before. It almost like kind of clicks her memory, and like, oh yeah, well, he worked at a drugstore, so he came home smelling like coal pills. I don't know what they were putting in those pills, but they're these little black pills, and they smelled like coal. And I was like, well, it is West Virginia, so everything smells like coal. But yeah, it's just these little stories of that she didn't even knew she remembered. It's definitely been a journey when you spend that many years researching and really getting to know the person that you've never met. Even my mom said, you know, I never really met him, but you've almost brought him to life for me. And finally made the pilgrimage, if you will, to Normandy in 2019, and got to see his grave. And going to see his gravesite, I was like, why am I getting so emotional about someone I've never met? But it's like, I did know him. And being able to share that with everyone that I was part of the tour with, went with the 29th Division Association. And I was trying to, like, I'll just go by myself, but the tour group was going there. So I'm like, well, then I can't just go and not go see the gravesite. So I was like, okay, so all these people are now watching this moment that I've been looking forward to for a while. And, you know, they actually have an attendee come with you, and you can actually rub sand in the engraved part of the cross, so the letters really pop, and that actually signifies, you know, someone who knew this person has come to visit it. So I've got one person standing behind me and this little tour group looking on, and I'm like, oh, this is awkward. But it just felt like the circle was complete. Like, and I eventually had time just to go back by myself and kind of say, hey, Ralph, how you doing? You know, it really is like I know him. And I think it didn't hit me till like maybe a little bit later, like, okay, yes, take pictures, just make sure. And, you know, I was here, I visited, and tell everybody, like, oh, this is his story. But then later on, I was like, okay, that was a moment. And yeah, it kind of weighs on you after it a little bit. But yeah, that was incredible. I think I was even more impacted when I went to the actual river where he passed away, because it was on June 6th that we had laid some roses down at one of the memorials. So I had taken that rose and I was like, I'm going to spread some of the petals in the Elk River. I don't know what I was thinking, but it just seemed like the right thing to do. So I did that, and you know, we were just kind of looking around the river a little bit more, and like, let's head down a little bit. And those rose petals were there circling. And I was like, well, okay, that's so weird. So we stood there for a little bit, and I was like, all right, I guess it's time to go. And then the rose petals left right when I left. And I was like, okay, that's something. Something's going on here. I haven't had really any more experiences like that. But to see those rose petals, like, waiting on me almost, and then leaving as I left, it was almost like, Ralph, like, thanks for keeping my story alive. I stayed in a bed and breakfast that was literally like 2 miles from where he was killed. And now that family who runs the bed and breakfast, he also has a tour group, and my great uncle's story gets to be told multiple times throughout the year, and his picture's right on the roadside, and it's just incredible how it all turned out. My voice is cracking because of it, but I'm trying not to. It's hard. It's hard. And I think that's why I love working here, is because I know how it feels. And to, you know, even yesterday I was talking to one of our donors. We're going to be showcasing his family at one of our displays. And he's like, I'm just so thankful that you're doing this for us, because, you know, they have the story, but it's almost like they do want to share it. And it's not just for them, like, I want to share what these people did. It's like they want to keep that memory alive. And the more people you tell about it, the more it feels like, you know, well, that person's going to remember that story. And it just keeps, you know, trickling on. These people who are no longer with us have connected so many other people, and, you know, from different states, but also from the United States to France. It's like the people I stayed with were, one was British, one was Dutch, but now they take care of a marker where my great uncle died from, you know, West Virginia. So it's like these stories bring the whole world together, and it's out of something so horrible, but out of it comes something so great, as you connect people and keep these memories alive of good sons and daughters making the ultimate sacrifice, and it just connects everyone in the world. So you almost forget when you're reading stories that these are people, and they had families, and a lot of people forget about families even serving today, that they were serving just alongside, you know, their men and women in uniform. So that's what pulls me in, is the stories and keeping them alive, because almost like the more stories I keep alive in the museum, that's one more kind of check mark for Ralph going, good job, you know, keeping that story alive.
0: And a special thanks to Robbie for doing that story, producing it, bringing it to us. And a special thanks to Heather McPherson for telling the story. She's a curator of history at the South Carolina Military Museum. And telling stories is what she does. And telling stories of those who've paid, well, a real price so that we can enjoy the inheritance we have here in this country. And it's an inheritance, folks. And we didn't do anything for it, so many of us. And my goodness, what a story she told about her great uncle. And all triggered by those pictures on the top of a piano. Who are those people, she thought. That curiosity drove her. And she got to know Ralph Ferguson. Really got to know him. Never met him. But she really got to know him. The 29th Division in World War II. He stormed Omaha Beach. What a beautiful story about memory and the power of stories. Heather McPherson's story. Her great uncle Ralph Ferguson's story here on Our American Stories.

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7: Governor Ron DeSantis welcomes indicting former Cuban President Raul Castro for the murders of brothers to the rescue pilots more than 30 years ago.
8: My response to that is that's long overdue. He should be indicted.
7: The Justice Department is demanding justice for the four Miami volunteers shot down over international waters. A rescue on the water this morning in Jupiter where a boat capsized near the A1A bridge. It happened just before 3 a.m. Two people made it safely to shore, but two remained unaccounted for, which sent the Coast Guard and local fire rescue and police into action in a coordinated search and rescue operation. Eventually, the Coast Guard reported that the two people who were missing were brought to shore. All four denied any injuries and declined to be taken to the hospital. The Tampa Bay Rays say they've reached a memorandum of understanding with Hillsborough County and the city of Tampa on a new ballpark. Two votes on the non-binding agreement are expected next week. With Florida's News, I'm Denise Ryan.
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13: Going through St. Pete, you're going to see on 275 southbound at 54th Avenue North, off-ramp and on-ramp, both shut down with construction. Plan to use Gandy or 38th Avenue North as your alternate exit. Also further down southbound, 275 around mile marker 12 at the Skyway. Left lane shut down for the night with construction for the overnight hours. Also going to see roadwork affecting Broadway Avenue and 301 in Hillsborough County. 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
14: It's been a pleasant Friday with afternoon highs near 90 degrees, lots of sunshine and lower humidity. We are starting to see that humidity increase a bit as we head into the overnight hours. We are tracking a few inland showers. However, most of us are mostly dry. We'll be waking up on Saturday morning with morning lows in the upper 60s along the Nature Coast. And for the rest of us in the low to mid 70s, tomorrow will be hot and humid. We'll see that increasing humidity with limiting rain chances, about a 30 to 40% chance for inland areas. I'm Max Defender, 8 Meteorologist. meteorologist Zuleika Soler.
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15: And we continue with Our American Stories. And our next story comes to us from Sarah Wells, author of American Honey, A Field Guide to Resisting Temptation. Let's take a listen.
16: I grew up on a farm in the frayed edge of suburbia, I would say. It was Auburn Township. Pretty traditional upbringing with a stay-at-home mom and the working-class dad, kind of a pull-yourself-up-from-the-bootstraps type of home life. And that was what I expected the future to look like. I had one degree in mind when I would graduate from college, and that was my MRS. I had dreams of being a writer, of teaching, but it was always in the background that what would really happen is I would meet the man of my dreams and we would live happily ever after. I would stay home and raise my kids just like my mom had done. And so that was the mission that I had coming into high school and into my college career, always keeping in mind my dad. My dad was this and is somebody that I've always looked up to tremendously. I adored my dad and wanted to be with my dad all the time. And he was kind of my model for the kind of man that I wanted to marry. And so I went through, like many girls do, a boy crazy phase where from probably the age of 13 to 21, I had a boyfriend every month. long-term boyfriend relationships. And as soon as that one would end, I would start in and find a new one. And I really craved love and adoration. My dad was a hard-working dad, and he was always gone early in the morning, working late into the evening, and I think that I craved his attention so much that I had kind of a gaping hole of desire from a young teenager all the way through to college. Eventually, I met my now husband, Brandon. We met when I was 19, and I was ready to marry him 10 days into dating him. I was certain that he was going to be the one, but I was also certain that every previous boyfriend was going to be the one. So this isn't actually like amazing information that I had met my husband. And so we dated for 10 months and got engaged and got married 4 months later. And after my husband proposed to me, I was rifling through his side dresser drawer looking for receipts for the dinner that we had gone on the night that he was engaged. I was putting together a scrapbook to memorialize our short engagement. And I came across a receipt that I thought was the dinner receipt. It turned out to be the receipt for my engagement ring, which looked beautiful. It was shiny, and I loved to look at it. I loved everyone who complimented it. And I was like, yes, it is a beautiful ring. Thank you. But it turned out that my ring was not what I thought it was. It turned out to be on sale at a department store. It was far less than what I thought he had spent on my ring. And these things are things that I didn't think mattered to me. I didn't think that it was a big deal to wear expensive rings. I didn't wear expensive jewelry. I was a kind of dirt under your fingernails type of girl. But that mattered and the need to feel worthy and to be invested in as his future bride mattered to me. It was really hard to get over it, and I wanted to just suck it up and go on and just get married, but I couldn't do it. It was too big of a block to our relationship. And so I confronted him about it and asked him, like, or I didn't ask him, I told him, I found the receipt for my ring. And obviously he knew immediately that this was a problem. So what I was used to, another expectation that I had growing up, was that people didn't really say they're sorry. They would be defensive or redirect blame. And when I confessed to my husband, my fiance at the time, that I had found this receipt, I expected him to be defensive and to make a big deal about it and turn it back on me. And when instead he apologized and asked for forgiveness, I was blown away. Like, oh, this man is not exactly who I thought he was in a good way. But marriage ended up being a whole lot more work than I expected. And then having babies ended up being a whole lot more work than I expected. It didn't work out just that you got pregnant. It actually turned out that you got pregnant and then didn't get pregnant and miscarried or struggled to get pregnant. I had two miscarriages before we had our first child, our daughter, Lydia. Then I thought, oh, well, this is it. I'm back on track. I'm happily married. My husband has a job. I'm going to stay home with my daughter, who is beautiful and tiny and cute. And about 6 weeks into my maternity leave, I felt like half my brain had fallen out of my head. I couldn't put half of a sentence together anymore. And I called my boss and was like, I have to come back to work. I don't know who I am. And I don't know how I'm going to do this. And I was 24 at the time. And all of this turned into this early 20s, late 20s, a season of thinking that I was one type of person and discovering that I was actually a whole other kind of person. I learned that I looked up to my dad, not because that was maybe the type of guy I wanted to marry, but the kind of person that I was. I was a hardworking person. I loved to invest all of myself into a team of people or into projects and that kind of thing. And my husband ended up being the stay-at-home parent and being the one who was raising our children, which was shocking to everyone involved, including us, myself and my husband. I knew that things at home when I took my full-time job were not great for my husband. He wasn't enjoying being a stay-at-home dad nearly as much as he thought he might. But I didn't have a real good picture until one morning we were dancing around each other in the kitchen, getting breakfast ready. I was in my pantsuit with my travel mug and my phone and my purse and was ready to walk out the door to the job that I loved and that I felt like suddenly I was made for. And my husband was in his warm-up pants and an untucked t-shirt, and he was not shaven for the last however many days, who knows. And our daughter is screaming in the high chair, and my infant son is wailing in the rocker. And I go to pass my husband on the way out of the kitchen and say, goodbye, I'll see you at lunch. And he slams the kitchen cabinet and turns to me and screams,
17: I hate my life.
15: 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Well, we're going to find out how that ends and how that works when we come back with Sarah Wells' story, her book, American Honey, A Field Guide to Resisting Temptation. Her story, her husband's, continues here on Our American Stories.
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15: And we continue with Our American Stories and author Sarah Wells, her memoir, American Honey, a field guide to resisting temptation. When we last left off, her husband was expressing some discontent with being a stay-at-home dad. Let's pick up where we last left off.
17: I hate my life.
16: And I'm like, what? It felt completely out of the blue. And I didn't know what to say because I was so shocked that the life that I felt like we were, was it kind of a dream life? And because I had everything I wanted. I had the husband, I had a job, I had children. I couldn't see how he couldn't see the beauty of our life. He was struggling to find work. We found a church community and started to build friendships, and that helped. We started to go on dates on a weekly basis to try to stay connected in that way. But what he really needed was to find another outlet and a work outlet. The stay-at-home parent thing wasn't working for him. He eventually found work and was and began working as a contractor for ESPN and Fox and started working on the road. Sometimes I would get to go with him, and it was heaven. We went to dinner. We would go out dancing and sing karaoke and do all of these things that we loved together and made each other laugh. And then we would come home and reality would sink back in. He would go back on the road by himself, and I would go back to work by myself. And in the midst of all of that, other people became very important to me. My friends became very important to me, but also conversations with other people became really important. And I was blindsided by a developing friendship with a friend who was a man, and we totally hit it off. I was in a writing community, and he shared a lot of the same interests, and we just really connected. He was funny. We started texting a lot, and suddenly we were texting a whole lot. And all of a sudden, I realized how much I was sharing of my life with this stranger out of the blue, and not with my husband. One day, I had been texting with this person on and off throughout the day. Felt really uneasy about it and told my husband, hey, I'm going to run over to my friend's house for a little bit. And I was telling her about this relationship. And she said, Sarah, have you said goodnight to him? And the color drained out of my face. And I realized, yes, I just wished him goodnight like 15 minutes ago. And she's like, oh, that's a bad sign. And she said, you need to end it and you need to tell your husband. And I'm like, what are you talking about? None of these things. This isn't a big deal. This is so not a big deal. And I told her, I don't think I can do that. And she's like, well, if you don't do that, this will just keep happening, where you will find yourself drawn to someone else who is saying all the right things, but is the wrong person. And so I told my husband what was happening, and we had kind of a fight about it. He felt bad, and then we continued on with our regular life. So after 9 years of being married to Brandon, we had 3 children. We'd had 4 miscarriages. We had 3 dogs. We had bought a house together. We had sold a house together. We had refinished a house together. We had invested so much of ourselves into our shared life. And we had, on top of all of that, decided to change our diets. And suddenly I was feeling fit and fine and healthy and not pregnant. For the first time in 9 years, I was myself. And this created other attention that I didn't anticipate from other people besides my husband. So at one evening event, I was having a great conversation with my colleague, and he was starting to go through a divorce or thinking about getting a divorce. And I just felt really bad for him because my marriage was great. And I didn't want them to separate. And so I found myself having to make a conscious choice whether to destroy my life or preserve my life. I never did anything. Nothing ever happened. But the emotional energy and the mental energy of washing my daughter's hair in the tub and only thinking about whether he was going to text me that night or whether he was going to send me an email that said something inappropriate in it and how would I handle that? It came to another head and there was another moment where I was in the car with my colleague and he was started rubbing my back and we were in my driveway. My husband wasn't home, my children weren't home, and it was time for me to get out of the car. Here's that intersection, here's the opportunity. Either you destroy your relationship with the rest of your life, or you get out of the car. And I felt this, I heard this voice say, "Sarah, get out of the car now." And it was not audible, obviously, but I heard it. And I said, "I have to get out of this car." So I swung the door open. I said, "Good night. Thank you for bringing me home." And slammed the door and walked into the house. And as I walked through the door, the light from his headlights scanned across my wedding picture that was hanging on the wall. And I felt this weight lift off of me, like freedom. You are no longer enslaved by this thing. You don't have to resist this anymore. It's done. It's over. This will never be a thing again. And I felt strong and ready to face whatever was going to come next with my husband, which ended up being doing a lot of confessing and having a lot of conversations where we're standing in the middle of the kitchen together, holding each other, crying. I'm apologizing. It's like, I forgive you for whatever it is that you feel like you need to be forgiven for. And that's the man that I married. And that's the foundation that carried us through into healing, into rebuilding trust, and into being able to confide in each other about everything. To celebrate our 10th anniversary, we headed out of town for one of Brandon's work weekends. Right before heading out to dinner, he said, "I have something for you that I think you should wear to dinner." And I felt embarrassed about this because it's been 10 years and I love my wedding ring. It's pretty. I'm over the receipt. We're fine now, you know. And this investment in a real diamond ring and a real engagement ring felt extravagant. And so Brandon opened up this case and it was beautiful, absolutely beautiful ring. And then he said, "I have something else for you." And handed me an envelope, and inside was the lyrics to a song that he had started to write for me. And I started bawling. It was so touching to me to have him think about what our marriage meant to him and what our relationship was about. It far exceeded the price of any engagement ring. The engagement ring ended up being a real bonus, of course, because now I have it on my finger all the time. But the real gift of having this start of a song that he had composed for me touched me far deeper than any engagement ring could ever have reached.
15: And an excellent job by Greg on the production on the piece and the storytelling editing. And a special thanks to Sarah Wells for sharing her story with all of us and her story of her bouts with temptation. And her book is American Honey, A Field Guide to Resisting Temptation. Go to your local bookstore or wherever you get your books to get it. And there's that critical moment where she says something so important. "I was no longer enslaved by this thing." And the enslavement was not her marriage. The marriage gave her freedom. It's the temptation that enslaved her. That's a deep Christian notion, but you don't have to be a Christian who have experienced this notion. The story of a marriage in the end and what saved it. Sarah Wells' story, her husband's too, here on Our American Stories.
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10: Guaranteed human.
28: The youngest and smallest sloth rescued from Sloth World Orlando has died. The Central Florida Zoo and Botanical Gardens announced Mr. Ginger was humanely euthanized on Friday afternoon after every effort had been made, but his condition did not improve. 31 sloths had already died while under the care of Sloth World. A Broward rapper arrested for the second time this month.
10: Hudak Black, whose real name is Bill Capri, facing attempting to elude police and resisting an officer without violence charges after prosecutors allege he jumped in another car to flee a traffic stop and asked his bond be raised to $55,000.
29: Based on his history, the state's requesting pretrial level 1.
30: What?
29: No driving, no weapons, firearms, ammunition, and random testing.
10: While Capri was just arrested in Orlando for allegedly trafficking MDMA, the judge noted he did turn himself in.
30: I just don't have some of the same concerns.
10: While he can't have weapons, the judge set a standard $3,500 bond. Capri's attorney calls the facts of the case egregious. Eric Rodriguez, Miami.
28: A Polk County man arrived at his Mulberry home to find 39-year-old Jeremy Miller in bed with his wife. Sheriff Grady Judd says Miller beat the husband and ran out of the house naked.
31: That's right. So he's naked and he's beating up the homeowner after he was sleeping with the homeowner's wife. and then he ran.
28: A canine found Miller hiding in the bushes nearby, and he was arrested on a long list of charges. The sheriff calls this lover's triangle a lover's mess. Several of the 13 survivors of a boat explosion off Holliver Beach a week ago are taking legal action. Five of 11 people remain in the hospital. Jim Scott tells NBC 6 News his wife suffered severe burns.
3: There's burns over 50% of her body, but her torso, her, both her legs and one arm is burned pretty. They're all second-degree burns.
28: Some speculate gas fumes ignited when birthday cake candles were lit. With Florida's News, I'm Denise Ryan.
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11: Going through St. Pete, you're going to see on 275 southbound at 54th Avenue North, off-ramp and on-ramp, both shut down with construction. Plan to use Gandy or 38th Avenue North as your alternate exits. Also further down southbound, 275 around mile marker 12 at the Skyway. Left lane shut down for the night with construction for the overnight hours. Also going to see roadwork affecting Broadway Avenue and 301 in Hillsborough County. 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
12: It's been a pleasant Friday with afternoon highs near 90 degrees, lots of sunshine and lower humidity. We are starting to see that humidity increase a bit as we head into the overnight hours. We are tracking a few inland showers. However, most of us are mostly dry. We'll be waking up on Saturday morning with morning lows in the upper 60s along the Nature Coast. And for the rest of us in the low to mid 70s, tomorrow will be hot and humid. We'll see that increasing humidity with limiting rain chances, about a 30 to 40% chance for inland areas. I'm Max Defender, meteorologist Zuleika Soler.
13: The president returns. I'm Deborah Valentine, Fox News. President Trump back in the U.S. following meetings with China's President Xi Jinping in Beijing. President Trump on Fox's special report told Brett Baer the two leaders discussed Taiwan.
14: It's always been his most important thing from the day I knew him years ago. I've known him now 11 years, 12 years. It's always been the biggest thing for him, Taiwan. Now, with me, I don't think they'll do anything when I'm here. When I'm not here, I think they might.
13: Fox Business Network's Edward Lawrence.
18: The president says China's agreed to buy more U.S. agriculture and live up to the commitments to buy 25 million tons of soybeans from American farmers each year through 2028. The president on Air Force One also saying China went beyond just planes for the airline industry, buying General Electric engines.
21: So they're buying General Electric, so it's approximately 450 engines, 200 planes, and a promise of up to 750 if they do a good job.
18: Bringing the top executives along on the trip threw the Chinese off, according to the president. It also allowed for movement now, possibly, to open Chinese markets to more U.S. goods, as the Chinese president himself said that China would open wider.
13: Terrorist trade in Iran also discussed. The Trump administration's move to create southern border barriers sparking controversy.
22: The White House wants to seize 14 acres of land on a mountainside owned by the Catholic Church that attracts thousands of people for an annual religious pilgrimage. The land is at the bottom of Mount Crystal Ray, which has a 29-foot-tall statue of Jesus Christ at its summit. The administration has sued the Diocese of Las Cruces in neighboring New Mexico, which is resisting the government's efforts to take the land with an offer of $183,000. The diocese says in legal papers the administration's efforts violate its First Amendment right to religious expression. Tom Rigotti, Fox News.
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0: regret that I'm unable to comment as you requested in your letter of February 15th. The investigation of unidentified flying objects is not and never has been a matter that is within the investigative jurisdiction of the FBI, end quote. It came from the headquarters of the FBI and was signed by J. Edgar Hoover. Now, this, of course, is untrue. There are many documents from the FBI concerning UFO investigation. And in 1947, there was a request by the Army for the FBI to investigate the witnesses' background of those reporting UFOs. Not only has the FBI investigated UFO sightings and witnesses, much of that data was originally classified. It might have been classified to protect the names of the witnesses, but it was classified nonetheless, restricting access to the data. The point here is that the data dump was done late on a Friday, designed to, so that the news cycle would change before the media looked at it. One longtime UFO researcher said, "Very little new here. I only hope the next dump contains something interesting and that there are more revelations to be made than there were made on Friday, and that they don't dump it on late on a Friday afternoon." And that's what we have for tonight, George.
1: All right, my friend. We'll talk to you next week. Thank you. Kevin Randall on his UFO reports. In a moment, one of the world's greatest scientists join us after a seven-year hiatus, Neil deGrasse Tyson. His latest work is called Take Me to Your Leader, Perspectives on Your First Alien Encounter. Wait till you hear this when we come right back on Coast to Coast AM. 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
1: And welcome back to Coast, George Norrie with you, Neil deGrasse Tyson back with us, astrophysicist, the noted author as well. One of his books includes Author of Astrophysics for People, and his latest is Take Me to Your Leader, Perspectives on Your First Alien Encounter. We'll be talking with him about that. He has served since 1996 at the American Museum of Natural History as the director of the Hayden Planetarium. Dr. Tyson is also the host and co-founder of the Emmy-nominated popular podcast called Star Talk and its spinoff, Star Talk Sports Edition, which combines science, humor, and pop culture. Neil deGrasse Tyson, back on Coast to Coast. Mr. Tyson, how are you?
5: Has it been that long? 7 years? Hey.
1: 7 years, my God. And I have to compliment you. I have watched your career over the years you've been on this program. And I've seen you rise to the prominence you're at right now, and I just want to tell you how proud we are of what you've done. It's amazing.
5: Well, thank you. I mean, it wasn't on purpose. You know, it's what I just found is depending on, you know, what the nature of what I put out there, just trying to get people to think rationally about the world. You know, some things click more than others within the public sentiment. And so it just happened I put more out there that clicked with people. And so you see hits go up on YouTube and social media and this sort of thing. So that wasn't part of a master plan. It was just the consequence of, I'm an educator, and you like what I put out there, I'll put more of it out there. That's really what it comes down to.
1: Absolutely. And you've become the go-to guy for the media lately. I think it's amazing.
5: Yeah. So I put guardrails on that in the following way. If there's a space mission, for example, it's lazy of them to just come to me, especially since I live in New York City and all the major news gathering headquarters are based here. But if it's a space mission that has a PI who's, you know, which their baby that they brought to life, I tell the news agency, if they're national, I say, go interview the person whose baby this is. Then come back to me and I'm happy to tie a bow on it. But don't come to me as your sole source of that information. That's unfair to the life's effort of the people who put up the telescope or the satellite or the measurements. So that's the only guardrails I put on it. But for local news, they don't have that level of resources. I'm happy to sort of jump in the saddle with them.
1: We're going to get into your book, Take Me to Your Leader, in a second. But what are your thoughts on the Pentagon releasing over 100 UFO cases, which they call UAPs?
5: Yeah, of course, they rebranded it. You know, who they kidding? It's still all UFOs, right? They just... I think they were trying to reduce the giggle factor. But for me, it's a giggle factor that they tried to reduce the giggle factor. But anyway, we're stuck with UAPs, and there it is. And some people, I think when UAP was first coined, it was initially unidentified aerial phenomena, but then they broadened it to unidentified anomalous phenomena. And so that's fine. I mean, it's saying the same thing. So I when I looked at the files, it wasn't any, as was said at the top of your hour, you know, some was already known to the UFO community. The NASA files, for example, were never classified. They were always there, but they were sort of stapled together with the military files and the national security files. I think in an attempt to associate certain flashes of light and things that the astronauts were seeing, which are fully understood and explained, by the way. I thought that was a little disingenuous of the government to staple them together by guilt by association, if you will. But after we've had 3 years of testimony, sworn testimonies in Congress, by insiders, whistleblowers, people, ex-military folk, ex-national security people, hearing those testimonies, and these are not testimony from the farmer out back, you know, or the revelers that came out of the bar at 2 a.m. These are high-ranking people that spoke with sincerity under oath. And so hearing that, these files don't tell me anything, not only that I didn't know, but that weren't shared with us. It's not really going to a new place. So I don't want to say that I was disappointed by it. I'm going to say that you know what I really want? I want them to bring out the alien. That's what I want them to do.
1: Bring them on. Show it to us, right?
5: Yeah. Show me the money. Show me, you know, if you have the alien, then go ahead and bring it out. And because we're already ready for it. We're already prepped. We're already told you got alien body parts in the back and alien crashed saucers and reversed engine. We've already been told that in Congress, let alone the prepping that Hollywood has unwittingly done for us. We're ready for anything. And so I don't have any much more. I'd be happy to talk about the lights that the Apollo astronauts saw, if you're interested. But I just felt it wasn't anything shocking or new that we didn't already expect.
1: Yeah, we'll get into what the astronauts saw, but let's go back to the day when Neil deGrasse Tyson was a little boy. What were your thoughts about ETs and aliens at that time?
5: Well, you know, I was not convinced of reports at the time, again, because they weren't high officials coming. That's how old I am. They weren't high officials coming forward. And there's so many lights in the sky that people were reporting that I could easily identify just being an amateur astronomer at the time. And by the way, when you're an amateur astronomer or an astrophysicist of any stripe, you're also an expert on the weather, because the weather interferes with your access to the night sky. So you know when clouds are coming in, what kind of clouds they are, when they're going to go away. And there's a funny thing on mountaintops, they're called sucker holes, where, you know, you close up the dome because it's supposed to be overcast. And then there's a hole that opens up and your urge is to jump back and reboot the telescope. And then the hole disappears. They're called sucker holes. So we think about the weather all the time. And I've been interested in the universe since I was 9. A first visit to my local planetarium, born and raised in New York City, that would be the Hayden Planetarium, where I now serve as director. And so it's a lifetime of this. And ever since I was a kid, when I looked up at the night sky, I have wanted to be abducted by aliens. And flat out. And what's weird is...
1: And brought back, I hope, right?
5: You know, at the time, I didn't fully complete the circle on that. As I write in the book, in the epilogue of the book, I say, if I go out observing with my telescope and I don't come back, don't look for me on Earth. I look up into the stars because that's where I'd be. And then I give a plausible conversation with whoever abducts me that I eventually want to go back to my loved ones on my home planet, in my home sector, in my own dimension, you know? So yeah, I do want to come back, but I don't have an easy explanation for this. I only ever felt that when I was alone with a telescope. There's a certain solitude, a certain a tranquility when you're alone with a telescope as a conduit to the cosmos. And that's when I have these thoughts. And then later on, again, this is how old I am, when the Kurt Vonnegut's novel Slaughterhouse-Five came out, it's part biography, a memoir of him when he was the author of when he was a prisoner of war, a German prisoner of war in, did I say that right? American prisoner of war in Germany.
1: Mm-hmm.
5: At the end of the war, towards the end of the war, with a cleaning up after the Dresden bombings. And the main character gets abducted by aliens. In just the way I imagine for myself, a beam of light comes down and then you're transported to this other place. And those aliens he never saw. They didn't make themselves visible, but he was given access to his entire timeline. So he stepped out of his own time dimension because we are all prisoners of the present, right? They're forever transitioning between our inaccessible past and our unknowable future. If you step out of that timeline, then your entire life is unfolding all the time. You can rejoin it as a child. You can relive your death, your celebrated moments. And so this was a storytelling mechanism that Kurt Vonnegut used to give the life of this main character, which I thought was clever, a little overkill. Let's put in aliens so that I can give a flashback. But when I read that, I was like, yeah, that I want to be that guy.
1: Neil, the late Carl Sagan went through a metamorphosis where in the beginning he was not a believer, but toward the end of his life he was a believer. Not that they came here, but he believed in ET life out there in the universe. Where do you stand right now on that?
5: Yeah, so I'll give you a little bit of backstory there. For the longest while, the astrophysics community was, shall I say, I don't want to say in denial because that sounds so emotional, but... The idea that planets might be common in the galaxy, it took some effort to establish that before we had direct observations of planets. And so if you're not going to embrace planets around other stars and you want to think that what happened around the sun was odd or unusual or unique, then you're not in the camp of having aliens out there because there's no place for aliens to hang out, to live on, to have a civilization. So, and Carl Sagan's research predates that, right? So he comes from a world where all his colleagues are saying planets are probably not rare to when more data become available, we say planets are now everywhere. And today, the planet catalog, exoplanet catalog, planets orbiting other stars, has risen through 6,000. And a mere 30 years ago, 1995, that number was zero.
1: That's a good point. Hold on for a second, Neil. We're at a break, but we'll come back and pick it up right there. Neil deGrasse Tyson with us. His book is called Take Me to Your Leader. His website is linked up at coasttocoastam.com. We will be back with him in a moment on Coast to Coast AM.
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1: Tampa Bay Rays CEO Kevin Babby welcomes the Memorandum of Understanding with Hillsborough County and the City of Tampa on a new ballpark for the Tampa Bay Rays.
2: This Memorandum of Understanding is a monumental step towards securing the future of Major League Baseball right here in Tampa.
1: Babby stood alongside Hillsborough Commission Chair Ken Hagan and Tampa Bay Mayor Jane Castor at a news conference. The Hillsborough County Commission and Tampa City Council, as well as the Hillsborough College Board, hold votes next week. Rainy season got underway Friday in South Florida and will get underway in West Central Florida on May 25th. During the five-month period, the state typically gets about 65% of its yearly rainfall. The season usually includes high humidity and frequent heavy afternoon and evening thunderstorms. The rainy season ends in October. Florida gas prices on a bit of a roller coaster. AAA reporting the statewide average for a gallon of regular is $4.30. With Florida's News, I'm Denise Ryan.
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7: Going through St. Pete, you're going to see on 275 southbound at 54th Avenue North, off-ramp and on-ramp, both shut down with construction. Plan to use Gandy or 38th Avenue North as your alternate exits. Also further down southbound, 275 around mile marker 12 at the Skyway. Left lane shut down for the night with construction for the overnight hours. Also going to see roadwork affecting Broadway Avenue and 301 in Hillsborough County. Steve Foster, News Radio WFLA.
8: It's been a pleasant Friday with afternoon highs near 90 degrees, lots of sunshine and lower humidity. We are starting to see that humidity increase a bit as we head into the overnight hours. We are tracking a few inland showers. However, most of us are mostly dry. We'll be waking up on Saturday morning with morning lows in the upper 60s along the Nature Coast. And for the rest of us in the low to mid 70s, tomorrow will be hot and humid. We'll see that increasing humidity with limiting rain chances, about a 30 to 40% chance for inland areas. I'm Max Defendery, meteorologist Zuleika Soler.
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4: A sheriff's deputy is recovering from minor injuries following a knife attack in Marion County. Investigators say Heriberto Medina Marquez ambushed the deputy in Dunellen and stabbed his chest several times. The deputy's bulletproof vest saved his life, but Marquez continued to threaten him.
5: I should have killed you. Okay. You're lucky I didn't. You know that, right? You should thank God for that. I would have killed you in your neck. I would have stabbed you in your neck.
4: Marquez is charged with attempted murder of a law enforcement officer. A 32-year-old Miami man is charged with child abuse, accused of beating his niece to the point she needed hospital care. In court Friday, prosecutor Nessa F. said Aaron Culpepper was already on probation for a previous aggravated assault charge.
6: The 11-year-old allegations are that he banged her head against a wall several times. She was transported for further evaluation.
4: The judge set bond at $5,000 with house arrest and ordered no contact with the child. Treasure Coast drivers got some good news Friday morning when a brand new bridge opened. FDOT engineer Chad Rux tells CBS 12 News that the new North Causeway Bridge connects Fort Pierce to North Hutchison Island. It's a fixed span bridge that runs over the intercoastal with an 85-foot clearance that's designed to allow most boats to pass underneath without stopping vehicle traffic.
7: It's the fifth largest or tallest bridge in the state of Florida, the largest south of Jacksonville.
4: Construction started back in 2023. The project was aimed at improving safety and reducing delays for both drivers and boaters. Seven people, including a child, were hospitalized after a crash involving a taxi cab and a cement truck in Fort Lauderdale. It happened Friday afternoon on the ramp from 595 to I-95. According to the Florida Highway Patrol, the taxi was stopped in the outside lane and the cement truck rear-ended it. An investigation into the cause is ongoing. The Tampa Bay Rays say they've reached a memorandum of understanding with Hillsborough County and the city of Tampa on a new ballpark. Two votes on the non-binding agreement are expected next week. With Florida's News, I'm Denise Ryan.
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9: Going through St. Pete, you're going to see on 275 southbound at 54th Avenue North, off-ramp and on-ramp, both shut down with construction. Plan to use Gandy or 38th Avenue North as your alternate exit. Also further down southbound, 275 around mile marker 12 at the Skyway. Left lane shut down for the night with construction for the overnight hours. Also going to see roadwork affecting Broadway Avenue and 301 in Hillsborough County. 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
10: It's been a pleasant Friday with afternoon highs near 90 degrees, lots of sunshine and lower humidity. We are starting to see that humidity increase a bit as we head into the overnight hours. We are tracking a few inland showers. However, most of us are mostly dry. We'll be waking up on Saturday morning with morning lows in the upper 60s along the Nature Coast. And for the rest of us in the low to mid 70s, tomorrow will be hot and humid. We'll see that increasing humidity with limiting rain chances, about a 30 to 40% chance for inland areas. I'm Max Defender, meteorologist, Zuleika Soler.
11: A tremendous success. I'm Chris DeMeo, Fox News. President Trump speaking out and weighing in on his summit in Beijing with Chinese leader Xi Jinping. They held talks on Iran, tariffs, Taiwan, and AI.
12: President Xi was very surprised at how well we've done with AI, because they thought, you know, when it started, they took this gigantic lead. And we now have caught, we are substantially ahead of them in AI.
13: The goal of President Trump when going to China is to show that direct engagement is possible without having to give up any strategic leverage in the process. The president says that happened, and that also he is returning home with his pockets full, that alongside those top business leaders that he took this trip with, preliminary economic commitments have been made.
14: So we had a great stay. It was an amazing period of time. President Xi's an incredible guy, got along, made a lot of great trade deals, including over 200 planes for Boeing.
13: The president there talking about the agreement he says China has made to buy about 450 GE aerospace engines.
11: That's Fox's Alexandria Hoff. A source tells Fox News that the U.S. might be moving to take action against Cuban leadership.
15: Complex. That's how Cuba's leadership described a diplomatic backdrop as the CIA and the leaders in Havana had a chance to actually exchange ideas. Now, those meetings precede what may be a very serious legal action. There are details that suggest the U.S. is getting ready to indict former Cuban President Raul Castro for the 1996 incident that left four people dead when a pair of Cessnas from a humanitarian group were shot down by a Cuban fighter jet. Now, it's important to note it's considered a potential criminal act under U.S. law, which means President Trump could be setting the stage to give Castro the Nicolas Maduro treatment.
11: That's Fox's Kevin Cork. 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

0: 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Guaranteed human.
1: Some parents pulled their children out of school after learning Customs and Border Protection agents were at Riverside Elementary in Coral Springs Friday. School officials say the agents were there for career day, but parents told NBC 6 News they had mixed feelings about it.
2: Yeah, I didn't know that.
3: I don't think that's a big deal. Why would it be a big deal? I mean, it's something to better us and our kids.
1: Some parents say they knew about career day, but were not told about the agents' participation. Florida Power & Light wrapped up its annual hurricane drill Friday. Crews tested grid restoration protocols, including drone usage and AI-driven diagnostics to ensure fast power restoration this hurricane season. The 2026 Florida Python Challenge is almost here. State wildlife officials will announce the dates for the 10-day competition on Tuesday in Miami-Dade County. The event is held each year to help the state control Burmese pythons, which are considered a major threat to native wildlife in the Everglades. With Florida's News, I'm Denise Ryan.
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8: Going through St. Pete, you're going to see on 275 southbound at 54th Avenue North, off-ramp and on-ramp, both shut down with construction. Plan to use Gandy or 38th Avenue North as your alternate exit. Also further down southbound, 275 around mile marker 12 at the Skyway. Left lane shut down for the night with construction for the overnight hours. Also going to see roadwork affecting Broadway Avenue and 301 in Hillsborough County. 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
9: It's been a pleasant Friday with afternoon highs near 90 degrees, lots of sunshine and lower humidity. We are starting to see that humidity increase a bit as we head into the overnight hours. We are tracking a few inland showers. However, most of us are mostly dry. We'll be waking up on Saturday morning with morning lows in the upper 60s along the Nature Coast. And for the rest of us in the low to mid 70s, tomorrow will be hot and humid. We'll see that increasing humidity with limiting rain chances, about a 30 to 40% chance for inland areas. I'm Max Defender, meteorologist Zuleika Solaire.
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4: Guaranteed human. The youngest and smallest sloth rescued from Sloth World Orlando has died. The Central Florida Zoo and Botanical Gardens announced Mr. Ginger was humanely euthanized on Friday afternoon after every effort had been made, but his condition did not improve. 31 sloths had already died while under the care of Sloth World. A Broward rapper arrested for the second time this month.
5: Kodak Black, whose real name is Bill Capri, facing attempting to elude police and resisting an officer without violence charges after prosecutors allege he jumped in another car to flee a traffic stop and asked his bond be raised to $55,000.
6: Based on his history, the state's requesting pretrial level one.
7: What?
6: No driving, no weapons, firearms, ammunition, and random testing.
5: While Capri was just arrested in Orlando for allegedly trafficking MDMA, the judge noted he did turn himself in.
8: I just don't have some of the same concerns.
5: While he can't have weapons, the judge set a standard $3,500 bond. Capri's attorney calls the facts of the case egregious. Eric Rodriguez, Miami.
4: A Polk County man arrived at his Mulberry home to find 39-year-old Jeremy Miller in bed with his wife. Sheriff Grady Judd says Miller beat the husband and ran out of the house naked.
9: That's right. So he's naked and he's beating up the homeowner after he was sleeping with the homeowner's wife. And then he ran.
4: A canine found Miller hiding in the bushes nearby and he was arrested on a long list of charges. The sheriff calls this lover's triangle a lover's mess. Several of the 13 survivors of a boat explosion off Holover Beach a week ago are taking legal action. Five of 11 people remain in the hospital. Jim Scott tells NBC 6 News his wife suffered severe burns.
10: His burns over 50% of her body, but her torso, her both her legs and one arm is burned pretty. They're all second degree burns.
4: Some speculate gas fumes ignited when birthday cake candles were lit. With Florida's News, I'm Denise Ryan.
11: Hey, it's Ryan.
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13: Going through St. Pete, you're going to see on 275 southbound at 54th Avenue North, off-ramp and on-ramp, both shut down with construction. Plan to use Gandy or 38th Avenue North as your alternate exits. Also further down southbound, 275 around mile marker 12 at the Skyway. Left lane shut down for the night with construction for the overnight hours. Also going to see road work affecting Broadway Avenue and 301 in Hillsborough County. 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
14: It's
7: been a pleasant Friday with afternoon highs near 90 degrees, lots of sunshine and lower humidity. We are starting to see that humidity increase a bit as we head into the overnight hours. We are tracking a few inland showers. However, most of us are mostly dry. We'll be waking up on Saturday morning with morning lows in the upper 60s along the Nature Coast. And for the rest of us in the low to mid 70s, tomorrow will be hot and humid. We'll see that increasing humidity with limiting rain chances, about a 30 to 40% chance for inland areas. I'm Max Defender 8 meteorologist Zuleika Soler.
14: The U.S. and China agree. I'm Deborah Valentine, Fox News. President Trump returning to the U.S. after a visit to China for bilateral trade talks with Chinese President Xi Jinping. Fox's Kevin Cork has details.
15: President Trump seemingly positively stirred by the trip to China, which objectively was marked by pomp, politics, and, of course, a lot of economic and political pressure. Now, the commander-in-chief told just about anybody who would listen that things went very, and I mean very well, for all parties involved. Meantime, the president told our Brett Baer that he wants China and Taiwan to cool down. The president reiterating his previous position that he's not looking to have somebody go independent.
14: The president welcomed an offer from President Xi to assist in ending the war with Iran. He also stated that the U.S. and China both share the goal of preventing Iran from developing a nuclear weapon. The U.S. blockade of the Strait of Hormuz continues as President Trump returns from China. Fox's Ashley Webster has more from Tel Aviv.
16: Iran is running out of options other than cutting oil production because of their storage problems, and oil is the lifeblood of their economy. At the same time, the U.S. naval blockade continues, preventing any ships from entering or leaving Iranian ports. Now, reports say a vessel operating as a floating armory in the Gulf of Oman has been seized by Iran. The ship is used to store weapons for security firms who protect ships at sea. It also comes after an Indian flag vessel was attacked off the coast of Oman and sunk after a suspected explosion caused by a drone or missile.
14: Iran's foreign minister insists the strait should remain under Iranian control. The largest commuter rail line in North America, the Long Island Railroad's on strike. All five unions representing the LIRR struck at 12:01 a.m. over unresolved contractual issues involving pay. 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
1: Tampa Bay Rays CEO Kevin Babby welcomes the Memorandum of Understanding with Hillsborough County and the City of Tampa on a new ballpark for the Tampa Bay Rays.
2: This Memorandum of Understanding is a monumental step towards securing the future of Major League Baseball right here in Tampa.
1: Babby stood alongside Hillsborough Commission Chair Ken Hagan and Tampa Bay Mayor Jane Castor at a news conference. The Hillsborough County Commission and Tampa City Council, as well as the Hillsborough College Board, hold votes next week. Rainy season got underway Friday in South Florida and will get underway in West Central Florida on May 25th. During the five-month period, the state typically gets about 65% of its yearly rainfall. The season usually includes high humidity and frequent heavy afternoon and evening thunderstorms. The rainy season ends in October. Florida gas prices on a bit of a roller coaster. AAA reporting the statewide average for a gallon of regular is $4.30. With Florida's News, I'm Denise Ryan.
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7: Going through St. Pete, you're going to see on 275 southbound at 54th Avenue North, off-ramp and on-ramp, both shut down with construction. Plan to use Gandy or 38th Avenue North as your alternate exits. Also further down southbound, 275 around mile marker 12 at the Skyway. Left lane shut down for the night with construction for the overnight hours. Also going to see roadwork affecting Broadway Avenue and 301 in Hillsborough County. 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
8: It's been a pleasant Friday with afternoon highs near 90 degrees, lots of sunshine and lower humidity. We are starting to see that humidity increase a bit as we head into the overnight hours. We are tracking a few inland showers. However, most of us are mostly dry. We'll be waking up on Saturday morning with morning lows in the upper 60s along the Nature Coast. And for the rest of us in the low to mid 70s, tomorrow will be hot and humid. We'll see that increasing humidity with limiting rain chances, about a 30 to 40% chance for inland areas. I'm Max Defendery, meteorologist Zuleika Soler.
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9: A sheriff's deputy is recovering from minor injuries following a knife attack in Marion County. Investigators say Heriberto Medina Marquez ambushed the deputy in Dunellen and stabbed his chest several times. The deputy's bulletproof vest saved his life, but Marquez continued to threaten him.
10: I should have killed you. Okay. You're lucky I didn't. You know that, right? You should thank God for that. I would have killed you in your neck. I would have stabbed you in your neck.
9: Marquez is charged with attempted murder of a law enforcement officer. A 32-year-old Miami man is charged with child abuse, accused of beating his niece to the point she needed hospital care. In court Friday, prosecutor Nessa F. said Aaron Culpepper was already on probation for a previous aggravated assault charge.
11: The 11-year-old allegations are that he banged her head against a wall several times. She was transported for further evaluation.
9: The judge set bond at $5,000 with house arrest and ordered no contact with the child. Treasure Coast drivers got some good news Friday morning when a brand new bridge opened. FDOT engineer Chad Rux tells CBS 12 News that the new North Causeway Bridge connects Fort Pierce to North Hutchison Island. It's a fixed-span bridge that runs over the intercoastal with an 85-foot clearance that's designed to allow most boats to pass underneath without stopping vehicle traffic.
12: It's the fifth largest or tallest bridge in the state of Florida, the largest south of Jacksonville.
9: Construction started back in 2023. The project was aimed at improving safety and reducing delays for both drivers and boaters. Seven people, including a child, were hospitalized after a crash involving a taxi cab and a cement truck in Fort Lauderdale. It happened Friday afternoon on the ramp from 595 to I-95. According to the Florida Highway Patrol, the taxi was stopped in the outside lane and the cement truck rear-ended it. An investigation into the cause is ongoing. The Tampa Bay Rays say they've reached a memorandum of understanding with Hillsborough County and the city of Tampa on a new ballpark. Two votes on the non-binding agreement are expected next week. With Florida's News, I'm Denise Ryan.
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4: going through St. Pete, you're going to see on 275 southbound at 54th Avenue North, off-ramp and on-ramp, both shut down with construction. Plan to use Gandy or 38th Avenue North as your alternate exits. Also further down southbound, 275 around mile marker 12 at the Skyway. Left lane shut down for the night with construction for the overnight hours. Also going to see road work affecting Broadway Avenue and 301 in Hillsborough County. Steve Foster, News Radio WFLA.
8: It's been a pleasant Friday with afternoon highs near 90 degrees, lots of sunshine and lower humidity. We are starting to see that humidity increase a bit as we head into the overnight hours. We are tracking a few inland showers. However, most of us are mostly dry. We'll be waking up on Saturday morning with morning lows in the upper 60s along the Nature Coast. And for the rest of us in the low to mid 70s, tomorrow will be hot and humid. We'll see that increasing humidity with limiting rain chances, about a 30 to 40% chance for inland areas. I'm Max Defender 8 meteorologist Zuleika Soler.
17: A tremendous success. I'm Chris DeMeo, Fox News. President Trump weighing in on his summit in Beijing with Chinese leader Xi Jinping. They held talks on Iran, tariffs, Taiwan, and AI.
18: President Xi was very surprised at how well we've done with AI, because they thought, you know, when it started, they took this gigantic lead. And we now have caught, we are substantially ahead of them in AI.
19: The goal of President Trump when going to China is to show that direct engagement is possible without having to give up any strategic leverage in the process. The president says that happened, and that also he is returning home with his pockets full, that alongside those top business leaders that he took this trip with, preliminary economic commitments have been made.
20: So we had a great stay. It was an amazing period of time. President Xi's an incredible guy. Got along, made a lot of great trade deals, including over 200 planes from Boeing.
19: The president there talking about the agreement he says China has made to buy about 450 GE aerospace engines.
17: It's Fox's Alexandria Hoff. The U.S. blockade of the Strait of Hormuz continues as President Trump returns from China.
21: Iran is running out of options other than cutting oil production because of their storage problems, and oil is the lifeblood of their economy. At the same time, the U.S. naval blockade continues, preventing any ships from entering or leaving Iranian ports. Now, reports say a vessel operating as a floating armory in the Gulf of Oman has been seized by Iran. The ship is used to store weapons for security firms who protect ships at sea. It also comes after an Indian flag vessel was attacked off the coast of Oman and sunk after a suspected explosion caused by a drone or missile.
17: Fox's Ashley Webster. Alex Smol and Maverick McNealy are tied atop the leaderboard after two rounds at the PGA Championship. 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
1: 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Guaranteed human.
2: Some parents pulled their children out of school after learning Customs and Border Protection agents were at Riverside Elementary in Coral Springs Friday. School officials say the agents were there for career day, but parents told NBC 6 News they had mixed feelings about it.
3: Yeah, I didn't know that.
4: I don't think that's a big deal. Why would it be a big deal? I mean, it's something to better us and our kids.
2: Some parents say they knew about career day, but were not told about the agents' participation. Florida Power & Light wrapped up its annual hurricane drill Friday. Crews tested grid restoration protocols, including drone usage and AI-driven diagnostics to ensure fast power restoration this hurricane season. The 2026 Florida Python Challenge is almost here. State wildlife officials will announce the dates for the 10-day competition on Tuesday in Miami-Dade County. The event is held each year to help the state control Burmese pythons, which are considered a major threat to native wildlife in the Everglades. With Florida's News, I'm Denise Ryan.
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8: Going through St. Pete, you're going to see on 275 southbound at 54th Avenue North, off-ramp and on-ramp, both shut down with construction. Plan to use Gandy or 38th Avenue North as your alternate exit. Also further down southbound, 275 around mile marker 12 at the Skyway. Left lane shut down for the night with construction for the overnight hours. Also going to see road work affecting Broadway Avenue and 301 in Hillsborough County. 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
9: It's been a pleasant Friday with afternoon highs near 90 degrees, lots of sunshine and lower humidity. We are starting to see that humidity increase a bit as we head into the overnight hours. We are tracking a few inland showers. However, most of us are mostly dry. We'll be waking up on Saturday morning with morning lows in the upper 60s along the Nature Coast. And for the rest of us in the low to mid 70s, tomorrow will be hot and humid. We'll see that increasing humidity with limiting rain chances, about a 30 to 40% chance for inland areas. I'm Max Defender, 8 meter.
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0: Usually we have hot, blistering, sunny days here. Then again, it is Tampa. In a moment's notice, it's raining so hard, lightning is crashing everywhere, those cars are driving with their flashers on, and you're soaked head to toe. Avoid the bipolar weather. Get the latest forecast with News Radio WFLA. 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
5: Guaranteed human. The youngest and smallest sloth rescued from Sloth World Orlando has died. The Central Florida Zoo and Botanical Gardens announced Mr. Ginger was humanely euthanized on Friday afternoon after every effort had been made, but his condition did not improve. 31 sloths had already died while under the care of Sloth World. A Broward rapper arrested for the second time this month.
6: Kodak Black, whose real name is Bill Capri, facing attempting to elude police and resisting an officer without violence charges after prosecutors allege he jumped in another car to flee a traffic stop and asked his bond be raised to $55,000.
7: Based on his history, the state's requesting pretrial level one.
8: What?
7: No driving, no weapons, firearms, ammunition, and random testing.
6: While Capri was just arrested in Orlando for allegedly trafficking MDMA, the judge noted he did turn himself in.
9: I just don't have some of the same concerns.
6: While he can't have weapons, the judge set a standard $3,500 bond. Capri's attorney calls the facts of the case egregious. Eric Rodriguez, Miami.
5: A Polk County man arrived at his Mulberry home to find 39-year-old Jeremy Miller in bed with his wife. Sheriff Grady Judd says Miller beat the husband and ran out of the house naked.
10: That's right. So he's naked and he's beating up the homeowner after he was sleeping with the homeowner's wife. And then he ran.
5: A canine found Miller hiding in the bushes nearby and he was arrested on a long list of charges. The sheriff calls this lover's triangle a lover's mess. Several of the 13 survivors of a boat explosion off Holover Beach a week ago are taking legal action. 5 of 11 people remain in the hospital. Jim Scott tells NBC 6 News his wife suffered severe burns.
11: His burns over 50% of her body. Her torso, her both her legs and one arm is burned pretty. They're all second degree burns.
5: Some speculate gas fumes ignited when birthday cake candles were lit. With Florida's News, I'm Denise Ryan.
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14: Going through St. Pete, you're going to see on 275 southbound at 54th Avenue North, off-ramp and on-ramp, both shut down with construction. Plan to use Gandy or 38th Avenue North as your alternate exits. Also further down southbound, 275 around mile marker 12 at the Skyway. Left lane shut down for the night with construction for the overnight hours. Also going to see road work affecting Broadway Avenue and 301 in Hillsborough County. 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
8: It's been a pleasant Friday with afternoon highs near 90 degrees, lots of sunshine and lower humidity. We are starting to see that humidity increase a bit as we head into the overnight hours. We are tracking a few inland showers. However, most of us are mostly dry. We'll be waking up on Saturday morning with morning lows in the upper 60s along the Nature Coast. And for the rest of us in the low to mid 70s, tomorrow will be hot and humid. We'll see that increasing humidity with limiting rain chances, about a 30 to 40% chance for inland areas. I'm Max Defender 8 meteorologist Zuleika Soler.
15: A global ISIS leader killed. I'm Deborah Valentine, Fox News. U.S. and Nigerian forces have taken out ISIS's second-in-command globally, Abu Bilal al-Manuki. President Trump made the announcement on Truth Social, saying the joint military operation in Africa was flawlessly executed, meticulously planned, and very complex. He added, with his removal, ISIS's global operation is greatly diminished. President Trump recaps his China summit, discussing Taiwan and Iran on special report with Brett Baer.
16: President Trump addressing Beijing, calling Taiwan the most important issue with the U.S.
17: I will say this. I'm not looking to have somebody go independent and, you know, we're supposed to travel 9,500 miles to fight a war. I'm not looking for that. I want them to cool down. I want China to cool down.
16: When asked about the U.S. approving billions of dollars of weapons sales to the island, the president telling Fox's Brett Baer.
17: Well, I haven't approved it yet. We're going to see what happens.
14: What are you looking
17: for? I may do it. I may not do it.
16: On Iran, the president noted China offered to help negotiate an end to the war and a reopening of the Strait of Hormuz. Kristen Goodwin, Fox News.
15: The largest commuter rail line in North America, the Long Island Railroad, is on strike.
18: Labor unions announcing a walkout late Friday after negotiations with the Metropolitan Transportation Authority broke down. No new negotiations have been scheduled.
19: If it were to become resolved, we would need time. It's contingent upon what time it would be settled. So it would be difficult for me at this point to say if it was settled at this time, we'd have service back at that time. But rest assured, we would look to get service back as soon as possible.
18: LARR President Robert Free, the union wants a 16% pay raise over 4 years. The MTA argues the union's demands would lead to fare hikes. Chris DeMeo, Fox News.
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1: Tampa Bay Rays CEO Kevin Babby welcomes the Memorandum of Understanding with Hillsborough County and the City of Tampa on a new ballpark for the Tampa Bay Rays.
2: This Memorandum of Understanding is a monumental step towards securing the future of Major League Baseball right here in Tampa.
1: Babby stood alongside Hillsborough Commission Chair Ken Hagan and Tampa Bay Mayor Jane Castor at a news conference. The Hillsborough County Commission and Tampa City Council, as well as the Hillsborough College Board, hold votes next week. Rainy season got underway Friday in South Florida and will get underway in West Central Florida on May 25th. During the five-month period, the state typically gets about 65% of its yearly rainfall. The season usually includes high humidity and frequent heavy afternoon and evening thunderstorms. The rainy season ends in October. Florida gas prices on a bit of a roller coaster. AAA reporting the statewide average for a gallon of regular is $4.30. With Florida's News, I'm Denise Ryan.
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7: Going through St. Pete, you're going to see on 275 southbound at 54th Avenue North, off-ramp and on-ramp, both shut down with construction. Plan to use Gandy or 38th Avenue North as your alternate exit. Also further down southbound, 275 around mile marker 12 at the Skyway. Left lane shut down for the night with construction for the overnight hours. Also going to see roadwork affecting Broadway Avenue and 301 in Hillsborough County. 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
8: It's been a pleasant Friday with afternoon highs near 90 degrees, lots of sunshine and lower humidity. We are starting to see that humidity increase a bit as we head into the overnight hours. We are tracking a few inland showers. However, most of us are mostly dry. We'll be waking up on Saturday morning with morning lows in the upper 60s along the Nature Coast. And for the rest of us in the low to mid 70s, tomorrow will be hot and humid. We'll see that increasing humidity with limiting rain chances, about a 30 to 40% chance for inland areas. I'm Max Defender, meteorologist Zuleika Soler.
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8: A sheriff's deputy is recovering from minor injuries following a knife attack in Marion County. Investigators say Heriberto Medina Marquez ambushed the deputy in Dunellen and stabbed his chest several times. The deputy's bulletproof vest saved his life, but Marquez continued to threaten him.
9: I should have killed you. Okay. You're lucky I didn't. You know that, right? You should thank God for that. I would have killed you in your neck. I would have stabbed you in your neck.
8: Marquez is charged with attempted murder of a law enforcement officer. A 32-year-old Miami man is charged with child abuse, accused of beating his niece to the point she needed hospital care. In court Friday, prosecutor Nessa Eth said Aaron Culpepper was already on probation for a previous aggravated assault charge.
10: The 11-year-old allegations are that he banged her head against a wall several times. She was transported for further evaluation.
8: The judge set bond at $5,000 with house arrest and ordered no contact with the child. Treasure Coast drivers got some good news Friday morning when a brand new bridge opened. FDOT engineer Chad Rucks tells CBS 12 News that the new North Causeway Bridge connects Fort Pierce to North Hutchison Island. It's a fixed span bridge that runs over the intercoastal with an 85-foot clearance that's designed to allow most boats to pass underneath without stopping vehicle traffic.
11: It's the fifth largest or tallest bridge in the state of Florida, the largest south of Jacksonville.
8: Construction started back in 2023. The project was aimed at improving safety and reducing delays for both drivers and boaters. Seven people, including a child, were hospitalized after a crash involving a taxi cab and a cement truck in Fort Lauderdale. It happened Friday afternoon on the ramp from 595 to I-95. According to the Florida Highway Patrol, the taxi was stopped in the outside lane and the cement truck rear-ended it. An investigation into the cause is ongoing. The Tampa Bay Rays say they've reached a memorandum of understanding with Hillsborough County and the city of Tampa on a new ballpark. Two votes on the non-binding agreement are expected next week. With Florida's News, I'm Denise Ryan.
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12: Going through St. Pete, you're going to see on 275 southbound at 54th Avenue North, off-ramp and on-ramp, both shut down with construction. Plan to use Gandy or 38th Avenue North as your alternate exits. Also further down southbound, 275 around mile marker 12 at the Skyway. Left lane shut down for the night with construction for the overnight hours. Also going to see road work affecting Broadway Avenue and 301 in Hillsborough County. 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
1: It's been a pleasant Friday with afternoon highs near 90 degrees, lots of sunshine and lower humidity. We are starting to see that humidity increase a bit as we head into the overnight hours. We are tracking a few inland showers. However, most of us are mostly dry. We'll be waking up on Saturday morning with morning lows in the upper 60s along the Nature Coast. And for the rest of us in the low to mid 70s, tomorrow will be hot and humid. We'll see that increasing humidity with limiting rain chances, about a 30 to 40% chance for inland areas. I'm Max Defender, 8 meter. Zuleika Solaire.
13: A tremendous success. I'm Chris DeMeo, Fox News. President Trump speaking at, weighing in on his summit in Beijing with Chinese President Xi Jinping. They held talks on Iran, tariffs, Taiwan, and AI.
14: President Xi was very surprised at how well we've done with AI because they thought, you know, when it started, they took this gigantic lead. And we now have caught, we are substantially ahead of them in AI.
15: The goal of President Trump when going to China is to show that direct engagement is possible without having to give up any strategic leverage in the process. The president says that happened and that also he is returning home with his pockets full, that alongside those top business leaders that he took this trip with, preliminary economic commitments have been made.
16: So we had a great stay. It was an amazing period of time. President Xi's an incredible guy. Got along, made a lot of great trade deals, including 200 planes from Boeing.
15: The president there talking about the agreement he says China has made to buy about 450 GE aerospace engines.
13: That's Fox's Alexandria Hoff. The U.S. blockade of the Strait of Hormuz continues as President Trump returns from China.
17: Iran is running out of options other than cutting oil production because of their storage problems, and oil is the lifeblood of their economy. At the same time, the U.S. naval blockade continues, preventing any ships from entering or leaving Iranian ports. Now, reports say a vessel operating as a floating armory in the Gulf of Oman has been seized by Iran. The ship is used to store weapons for security firms who protect ships at sea. It also comes after an Indian flag vessel was attacked off the coast of Oman and sunk after a suspected explosion caused by a drone or missile.
13: As Fox's Ashley Webster. Alex Small and Maverick McNealy tied for the lead at the PGA Championship. 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
22: If you've ever looked back at a money decision and thought, why in the heck did I do that? You're not broken, you're human. 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And today's episode is Money Mindsets and Financial Fate. And we're in our remote set for the first time with Corbett and myself in Arizona. And Marty, she's joining us from the East Coast. Now, 5QIQ is officially now coast to coast. We're going to talk about spotting when fear, greed, or sheer exhaustion is driving your decisions instead of your plan, how to figure out what enough really looks like for your retirement, which choices people obsess over that barely move the needle, when it's actually healthy to ignore market news, and which unexpected events most often damage your long-term wealth. So let's dig in. Our first listener asks, how do I spot when fear, greed, or exhaustion is driving my financial decisions instead of my plan?
23: That's a very good question. So as you mentioned, Jeff, this is all emotion driven. Generally it's emotion driven. If you're panic selling, that's going to be part of your fear. right? You're avoiding reviews. You don't want to know what's going on in your portfolio. You don't want to make a decision for fear of losing money. So those, all of those would be, you know, kind of examples of fear-based investing.
0: Losing sleep at night.
23: I think lack of sleep at night would go with all of them. You know, greed, maybe when, greed looks a little bit different, I think, you know, maybe. Well,
0: I think with greed, you sleep a little bit better at night compared to the fear of, you know, the greed part is like, okay, you know, when are we, you know, has it gone up too much too fast?
23: Well, I look at greed more as like overconfidence. You know, now you become overly confident. You're a little bit cocky, taking on too much risk where you shouldn't be taking risk.
0: Right.
23: You know, and then you kind of get caught with your pants down when there's a correction.
0: Right. And I think you saw some of that with AI earlier this year, towards the end of last year, where, like, you know, AI just dominated everything.
23: Or kind of like back in, let's remind everybody of 2008, since people still like talking about it. The people that were overconfident in the valuation of their home, so they started using it like an ATM. And now they're overspending. They're keeping up with the Joneses. They're buying all the toys and all those things. And then the housing market crashes and they have negative equity.
0: Right.
23: You know, that's greed. That's sheer greed right there.
0: Well, right. But how does that relate to, you know, what we can really control, you know, with, you know, portfolios and things like that?
23: Well, you know, when people allow themselves to get overweight, obviously, you know, we're talking from a standpoint of a retail investor, somebody who's not working with professionals like us. Right.
0: Right.
23: So on the retail side, you know, they let it ride a little too long. They don't understand how to read the metrics of what's actually happening with some of the companies that they own. You know, everybody loves NVIDIA. Let's keep holding and holding and holding on to NVIDIA. Let's try to wring every last ounce of, you know, yield off of this as we possibly can and not even thinking about their long-term strategy.
0: You know, finding that level of risk so that you don't panic, you don't have fear, mm-hmm. you know, and knowing that, you know, where, you know, we've all had clients say, oh, hey, I sold my house. I'm going to need this money in 90 days. You know, what's something good and hot I can do it right now? Like,
23: right.
0: That doesn't make any sense. You know what I mean? If you're going to need the money in 90 days, I don't want you to either hate me or love me in 90 days because, you know, if we'd done that same kind of scenario, when we look at where the market's at right now, you know, you'd look like an idiot. Oh, awesome. I'm down, you know, 12 or 13% from the high and I need this money in, you know, 2 weeks. That's not a great feeling. So taking that long-term approach, you know, and, you know, look at the ability to spot the fear is harder to really recognize, you know, unless you truly know that, hey, yep, hey, you know, do you need this money tomorrow? No. Do you need this money next year? No. Okay. Turn off the news. Take the dog for a walk. It will be okay. We have a plan in place so that we don't have our clients make the wrong decisions at the wrong time.
2: Right. Right.
23: Or even herd mentality, you know, like FOMO, as some people call it. Panic selling or panic buying, or, hey, you know, John, he just sold all of NVIDIA. Should I be doing that?
0: Right.
23: You know, if you see a whole group of people, or just watching the stock market and suddenly it looks like there's a dip in the market, maybe I should be selling too. And then you jump on.

0: on the math and he can afford to retire. Right. You know, I think people just need to get a plan in place and stick with it. It does not matter what the white noise is, unless there really is a fundamental reason or a regulatory reason or some of the risks that we can absorb and make changes based upon a risk that we might see coming down the pike. Leave it alone.
1: Yeah, right. Just leave it alone. I mean, look at your statements, but don't make emotional decisions just based on your statements and what you see on the news.
2: Right.
1: You're making real quick decisions and you're getting out of the market and then you're getting back in the market and then you're mad and then you're happy. That's the wrong way to do it. So it was a good question. And I've really seen a lot of people get hurt by making emotional decisions. A lot more people get hurt by making those bad emotional decisions than they would if they just left it there and didn't even think about it. So your emotions aren't the enemy. They just need a plan to run through. Now, next, we'll talk about a question that can calm a lot of that noise. What enough really looks like for you. If that word has been bouncing around in your head, send us your story at trajanwealth.com/5QIQ. 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
1: 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How do I figure out what enough money really looks like for my retirement? If you've chased a number without knowing why, tell us your situation at trajanwealth.com/5QIQ. So what is enough? How much is enough? What do you guys say?
0: It depends. And I think for us, you know, since we work in industry, and maybe it's just me, I kind of look at this like, how the heck do you not know what you need? You know how much money you're spending. You know, even if you don't count in inflation, inherently, you know that things are a little bit more expensive every month or every year. You know, you got to pay taxes.
2: Yep.
0: How can you really not back into that number? And that's what you need to do. Instead of putting an arbitrary number, I need $1.2 million. Or, you know, industry standards say that you need 90% of your income. Maybe you don't live off of 90% of your income, right? Maybe you live a more modest lifestyle.
2: Well, and your spending changes as you get older. You know what I mean? You got the go-go years, you know, the so-so years, and then the no-go years. You know, because there's a big difference for what you can do physically from 75 to 65.
0: Mm-hmm.
2: You know, so I tell a lot of people, like, look, don't be afraid to spend money at 65, because your spending's going to change as you get older. But, you know, to your point, Marty, of, you know, what does that number look like? Okay.
0: Yeah.
2: What are your needs? What are your fixed costs?
0: Break it down.
2: Make sure everything gets covered, you know, and then you've got the discretionary spending part of that.
1: Mm-hmm.
2: Discretionary spending is going to change as you get older, but also knowing, you know, hey, what does that look like? Because the two main things that people forget about, at least for retirees, there are, at least are upcoming, taxes and inflation. You know, they don't think about that. Oh, I need this
1: costs.
2: Number.
1: Healthcare costs are a big one. I mean, I think it's easy for people like us to kind of back into the number, but we still have unknowns too that you just don't know that we have to account for.
0: Well,
1: you know, taxes, inflation, healthcare costs. How much is this really going to cost us? I mean, our premiums for health insurance going up every single year.
0: Mm-hmm.
2: Yeah. I mean, I had a guy the other day. It was perfect because he was 63, just retired. He has almost no income. So he gets his healthcare from the exchange, and it's $100 a month.
1: Mm.
2: So when he turns 65, guess what? Now he's on Medicare Part B, $186 a month, plus an Advantage plan that's, let's just say, $130 a month. So his healthcare

0: cost. And granted, I mean, we're talking a couple hundred bucks a month, but still it's going from $100 to $300. You know, from a percentage change, that's huge. I mean, dollar wise, not a big deal, you know, 100 to 300, but still for a lot of people, if they're on a very fixed budget, income, mm-hmm. you know, that's a big change. So
1: a couple of things to that point. So first of all, you know what money you have and you know what your expenses are. Let's pretend like you did that. Then you have to subtract out your guaranteed income, right? Subtract out the guaranteed income that you have coming in, whether it's Social Security, pension, annuity income, back that number out. And then that's going to, you know, leave you with a, you know, a gross number that you're going to need. But the other thing you have to take into consideration,
0: taxes for it.
1: Well, you have to take into consideration as well, even though this guy, he's on the marketplace right now, there are scenarios where, you know, multimillionaires can qualify for the marketplace, right?
0: Exactly. Yeah.
1: How they're taking their money. So the other thing you have to take into account are things that you don't even think about. Irma, for example, are you going to have that additional premium that you're going to owe on Medicare?
0: Right.
1: Because now maybe you're taking more money out. Now you're coming off of the marketplace and, you know, now you're going on to Medicare.
2: Yeah, well, so what is the rule of thumb for the listeners? What could we say if they're making and they're living off of $100,000 per year? What is an easy rule of thumb that they can go by? Just a rule of thumb. If they don't have a financial professional like us to lean into and use our software and use our planning tools and our knowledge.
1: 70 to 85% of that 100,000 is probably what they're going to need. 10 years is $800,000, you know?
2: Yeah.
0: Yeah, but that's
1: with no growth.
0: Gone.
2: And that's assuming growth, and that's assuming, that's assuming they're drawing it down every year and they're going to actually die in.
1: Mm-hmm.
2: Right. So if we use a penny left over.
1: So if we use the 4% rule, you know, a 4% or a 3% drawdown, you know, they need several $1 million.
0: Right. You know, and that's where the annuity can come into play because then, you know that that's guaranteed. You know, and the
2: ability regardless of how long they live. Yeah.
0: Exactly. No matter how long they live. Then you've got the other bucket for discretionary spending to say, okay, yeah, what does that whole picture look like for, you know, what do you really need to live?
2: Mm-hmm.
1: So Jeff, in other words, we're not going to come up with a hard number because we want to plan the whole thing out. It depends. Right.
0: Because everybody's different.
1: Mm-hmm. Depends.
0: If you're retired.
2: I mean, one thing I'd say, we'll move on to the next question, but I also say on that annuity too, you know, the annuity will provide that guaranteed income, but it's not going to help offset inflation.
0: Right.
1: No.
2: And that's what you need that other bucket for, the other investment for, market-based investments. Yeah. Yeah.
1: Well, and we've already mentioned this on another show, you will always need to have an element of your money with exposure in the stock market. That is the only place that you're going to keep up with inflation, right? Even outpace inflation and for liquid purposes.
2: Agreed.
1: Right. Yeah.
2: So thank you for that question. 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
2: 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Now, our next question really is a sigh of relief for a lot of people. Which money decisions do people stress about that actually make very little difference in the long run? If you've lost sleep over tiny tweaks, this one really is for you. So what doesn't matter when it comes to financial decisions that you see people are stressing about?
1: Going to Starbucks and buying the coffee.
0: Yeah.
2: They're stressing too much about whether they should or shouldn't buy it.
1: If you really love that $6-7 Starbucks, just go buy it. what are you going to do with that $10? You're going to go waste it somewhere else, right? It's the little things that might bring you that happiness.
0: Mm-hmm. Or other options to make be cheaper. You're making your own coffee at home, and it costs you 50 cents.
1: Yeah, but Corbett, in the long, in the grand scheme of things, that is not going to derail your financial plan.
0: True.
1: Timing the market's going to derail your financial plan. Overreacting to daily market changes will. Oh, right. Panic selling will. Coffee's not going to.
4: Mm-hmm.
1: You know,
4: not or the starting or the, early is going to.
1: Right. Or the people
0: that incremental changes though that can give you that better retirement later on, as long as you don't screw up and do the other things.
1: I'm going to say this: if spending $50 a week on coffee. Or not even, you know, we'll go $50 a week on coffee is going to derail your finance. You have way bigger problems. Oh, go buy the freaking coffee. So, but here's another one. Okay. Go ahead and disagree with me on this one then.
0: I disagree.
1: Finding the best deal on cheap items. You know, the people who stress over, I'm not going to buy anything right now.
0: I don't know those people.
1: Going to go on sale.
4: Mm-hmm. Yeah. So they waste more time.
1: Correct. Time is money.
4: And time is money.
0: Mm-hmm. Sure. That is
4: very people true. Who stand in line outside of, what is that buffet? They give away free lunch for Veterans Day to veterans.
1: Oh.
4: And you have to stand in line for 3 hours. It's a buffet, Golden Buffet or something. It's here in Arizona. Yeah. You have to stand in line for like 3 hours and you get a free buffet. You just saved yourself $25. Congratulations.
1: Why don't we flip this question around? Why don't we focus on high impact decisions, ones that will have, so like not saving for retirement early enough, that will have a huge impact. So right. Start saving early and buy your coffee. You're going to be fine.
4: Mm-hmm.
1: overspending on housing and cars.
0: Well, totally.
4: Buying a bunch of depreciating assets, keeping up with the Joneses.
0: Right.
1: Yeah. So I'm not going to go to Starbucks, but I'm going to go lease a BMW. Right. That's ridiculous. Go to Starbucks, buy a freaking Toyota.
4: Best car in the world, Toyota Camry.
1: There you go.
0: Yeah, right, exactly. You know, mm-hmm. Like somebody we know.
1: Yeah. Or how about when you ignore high interest debt? That will derail your retirement, because now we're talking exponentially high numbers than $25,000 in 10 years on coffee.
4: Great question. Now, our next listener asks, when should I ignore market news? If the headlines swing your mood more than you'd like, you are not alone. So let's talk about this. When should they ignore news?
1: Let's talk about the stock market first. Mm-hmm. Okay. So when we have some news come out, the market gets volatile. The things we have to keep in perspective is the stock market is forward looking, right? So when we have some of that volatility, we have to remember maybe some of this is already priced in. Right. It's already been priced into whatever your, you know, stock you're looking at or, you know, what the market is doing. If you start feeling nauseous because the market, it looks like it's, you know, having a lot of volatility or like what it's been doing lately.
0: Right.
1: Leave it alone. Like what we said in the very first question, Corbett said it, walk away, go for a walk. Ignore it. Don't even jump on the bandwagon, you know, turn off the news.
0: Right. Mm-hmm. Because what does the market hate? The market hates uncertainty. So when it doesn't know what's going to happen, you're going to get these bouts of volatility, you know, and, you know, the things that, you know, really matter, you know, is this going to impact earnings for the stock market for long term? Mm-hmm. Possibly. Is this going to impact inflation? Certainly. You know, energy costs, we've already seen, you know, go up exponentially over the last, you know, 60 days.
4: Mm-hmm.
0: So, you know, that spills over to other things that, you know, are energy dependent, plastics, all these different things on there, where you're going to start to see these other inflationary items, not just gasoline.
4: Mm-hmm.
0: So having that ability to say, okay, how do you, you know, ignore that? You can't. But you can't control it either.
4: So frankly speaking, you should ignore the market news the vast majority of the time.
1: You should. Exactly.
4: Unless it's very specific to your stock or something like that, just ignore it.
0: Right. And then, or is there something overarching, like Marty talked about earlier, 2008, you know, 2008 is a different scenario. You know, if you've got an arm on your house and you've over leveraged yourself and then real estate market's going to do this, you know, yeah, that's something like, maybe I shouldn't have done that, you know.
4: Yeah, but it's still reactionary. It's still after the fact. It's not like you can change it at that point.
0: Right. It's too late.
4: We're going to finish up this last segment with one last question. So let's finish with the question that ties this all together. What unexpected events most often damage long-term wealth? If you're only thinking about market crashes, you really may be missing the bigger picture.
1: Illnesses, disability, health-related events. That's always the obvious one. Let's go for some non-obvious ones.
0: Getting laid
1: premature off. Premature death of a spouse, Corbett, since you're one of those people that's kind of a doomsday.
4: That's a good one. Yeah, that's
0: very true.
4: Interesting.
1: Divorce.
0: Yeah.
1: That's a, you know, I think that's an obvious one. This is one that I've been seeing a lot more frequently. And on the East Coast, really, like in the territory that I'm in and some of the people I've been speaking with, involuntary job loss. People losing their jobs just out of the blue. I spoke to one gentleman. He had 3 minutes notice. That was it.
4: Wow.
1: Done.
4: That's the importance of emergency savings, but you can always tap into retirement if need be.
0: Right, but doing those things prior to that, you know, just in case something like that does happen. And that's what emergency savings are really for, just in case something drastic like that happens. But yeah, I think, you know, Marty, you hit it right on the head. You know, getting laid off, yeah, that happens. But, you know, the death of a spouse, especially if they're the breadwinner, you know, now it's like, ooh, now what do I do?
1: I have another kind of arbitrary one. Frauds and scams. You know, we have more and more people that are, you know, especially our elderly population. They're the ones that are being targeted. You know, oh, little Molly, your granddaughter's stuck in Mexico. She needs $100,000. So that could be something that, you know, might sound far-fetched, but
0: yeah,
1: I'm sure there are people that are affected by it. We've seen them. We've seen them down in Florida, as a matter of fact.
0: Absolutely. I'll give you a real world example. My dad. So yesterday he sent me like 8 Facebook reels, tried calling him, couldn't get a hold of him. Finally got a hold of him this morning. I'm like, Dad, what are you doing? Why are you sending me all these pictures? Oh, these wishes things to give you, bring more money. I'm like, why are you sending things? Like, I said, Dad, those things are scams. They're trying to get you to click on things so that you'll give them more information. Because if they collect enough personal information about you, they can pretend to be you. It's scary.
4: But from a firm perspective, the most common that we see is health. I mean, we see mostly health, the death of a spouse. Yep. You know, as far as health, you can somewhat prevent that with insurance.
1: Death of a spouse, care.
4: You can take care of that with insurance, a properly structured estate, which we don't see a lot of people have. So there are ways to prevent some of these potential catastrophes that will completely throw you off. Today, we looked at the human side of money. How to spot fear, greed, and exhaustion in your decisions, how to define enough for your retirement, which choices you can stop overthinking, when to tune out the noise and the surprises that truly threaten long-term wealth, which part of those sounded like your life. 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
6: Some parents pulled their children out of school after learning Customs and Border Protection agents were at Riverside Elementary in Coral Springs Friday. School officials say the agents were there for career day, but parents told NBC 6 News they had mixed feelings about it.
7: Yeah, I didn't know that.
8: I don't think that's a big deal. Why would it be a big deal? I mean, it's something to better us and our kids.
6: Some parents say they knew about career day, but were not told about the agents' participation. Florida Power and Light wrapped up its annual hurricane drill Friday. Crews tested grid restoration protocols, including drone usage and AI-driven diagnostics to ensure fast power restoration this hurricane season. The 2026 Florida Python Challenge is almost here. State wildlife officials will announce the dates for the 10-day competition on Tuesday in Miami-Dade County. The event is held each year to help the state control Burmese pythons, which are considered a major threat to native wildlife in the Everglades. With Florida's News, I'm Denise Ryan.
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11: Going through St. Pete, you're going to see on 275 southbound at 54th Avenue North, off-ramp and on-ramp, both shut down with construction. Plan to use Gandy or 38th Avenue North as your alternate exits. Also further down southbound, 275 around mile marker 12 at the Skyway. Left lane shut down for the night with construction for the overnight hours. Also going to see roadwork affecting Broadway Avenue and 301 in Hillsborough County. Steve Foster, News Radio WFLA.
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13: It's been a pleasant Friday with afternoon highs near 90 degrees, lots of sunshine and lower humidity. We are starting to see that humidity increase a bit as we head into the overnight hours. We are tracking a few inland showers. However, most of us are mostly dry. We'll be waking up on Saturday morning with morning lows in the upper 60s along the Nature Coast. And for the rest of us in the low to mid 70s, tomorrow will be hot and humid. We'll see that increasing humidity with limiting rain chances, about a 30 to 40% chance for inland areas. I'm Max Defender, meteorologist, Zuleika Soler.
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22: 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So let's jump right in. So our first listener asks, what is a prospectus? And if I get one, what should I even look at? Money going out in fees is money that's not compounding for you. So asking questions is absolutely fair game. So what should they look at?
0: Well, certainly the first part is looking to see if there's a load on the fund. Now,
22: So what's even a load?
0: So a load is an upfront charge that a broker typically charges to a client to invest in that particular fund.
1: A-share mutual funds have front end.
0: A-shares, C-shares are the second most common on that regard. And it's a higher, what's called internal expense or operating expense ratio. But typically when you get that prospectus, it's on like telephone paper. But if you're under 40, you probably have no idea what telephone book is. So the ability to look at that, and typically in the first couple of pages, it will tell you, you know, what those loads are at least. Mm-hmm. And then if you go to about probably page 30, it talks about what's called the internal expenses on that. And to your point, Jeff, you know, that's all money that's not compounding for your benefit. You know, the upfront charge, class
1: expense
0: A's,
1: ratios,
0: you know, 5.75% is the very common. So if you put $100,000 into it, and it's going to be 5.75 right front, that's $5,750, $5,700 just gone, not compounding for you. Mm-hmm. And then if you look at the internal expenses, you know, it may average 1.25%. So it's going to cost you darn near almost 7% that first year to have the pleasure of owning that mutual fund compared to owning ETFs, exchange-traded funds, or individual stocks if you have enough assets in that particular account. That's going to be the cleanest, most tax-efficient, and most fee-effective way to build wealth.
1: So I just want to make a point. So that's where our licenses become very important. A broker is going to be selling you those loaded mutual funds. A fiduciary will not. Not dual registration.
2: Hybrid.
1: Mm-hmm. You are not going to have those loads, internal costs, 12B1 fees, advertising expenses, all of that.
22: Mm-hmm.
1: Not with us.
22: And just to be clear, a prospectus is really a booklet. And it's a booklet that the investment company has to follow when managing your money. That's kind of the rules and regulations that they adhere to and follow. So
0: typically they may send it to you in the beginning, but a lot of times clients are like, nope, I'll take your word for it, Mr. Broker. I'll buy this fund. And then the prospectus will come after the fact.
22: And then that part is all digital.
0: Right.
22: You know, so
0: as long as you agree to
22: anymore, right?
1: Yeah, you got to know what you're getting.
22: Yeah, that's right. That's right. So you're absolutely right to ask the question. A prospectus, especially if you open the link to a prospectus or you have gotten it in the mail, incredibly confusing. So I think you want to go first and foremost to the fees. So you even understand what it is that you're paying. But when you get a 200 page or a 500 page booklet, you don't even know where to look to find the fees. Mm-hmm. So if you need some additional help, don't hesitate to contact us.
0: A lot of time those mutual fund companies, they'll consolidate all their mutual funds into one prospectus.
22: And then you
0: get a hunt for yours.
22: Right, right. It can be confusing. Yeah. And I think intentionally so, it's confusing.
1: Totally. Yeah. Oh, yeah. Yeah.
22: So,
1: there's something called a redemption fee. They're going to charge you money to sell your asset. Right. So that's a redemption.
0: That you've already paid a fee for it when you bought into it.
1: Yeah, exactly.
22: Next, we'll look at another place people hesitate to ask questions, and that's really about their tax professional. 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
22: 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A lot of listeners are asking some version of this question. How do I know if my CPA is proactive or just filing my return? If you mostly hear from your CPA between February and April, you'll want to hear this conversation. So let's dig into this.
1: So let's say that you have, you know, last year you had to pay taxes and you're afraid this year that you're going to have to pay taxes again. And your CPA says, change your withholdings. That's not tax planning.
0: No.
1: Not even close.
0: That's least.
1: That's regurgitating numbers.
0: Yeah.
1: They send you out a questionnaire to fill out. You fill out your questionnaire. They probably have last year's numbers in there too. So you're filling out that whole questionnaire. You're sending it back to him. He's uploading it into his software.
0: Or her.
1: Or her. Uploading it into their software. And then they spit out your tax return and charge you a nice big fat bill, depending on how many schedules you have.
0: Right. Typically, maybe see them once a year. You know,
1: if even.
0: And if even that. So if you see your CPA, or maybe not even see me at all, you upload all your documents on a secure portal. They get back to you in a couple of weeks. Hey, everything's done. DocuSign them. They submit it for you. As compared to the team that we have here at Trajan Tax, and knowing that, you know, we have one of the representatives on a couple episodes ago, the ability to really do true tax strategy and planning. I'm going to be honest, from February to middle of April, it's going to be a little tough to do that. And the reality is, you know, at that point of the year for last year, it's a little late. But for 2026, the ability for you to meet with someone on our tax team and do tax strategy and tax planning for 2026, whether that's Roth conversions or different things, that's where Marty and I can come in as a fiduciary advisor and say, yes, here's where Roth conversions could help you down the road. But the key thing is by having that tax team and fiduciary advisors, as well as if you need to do some ultra tax planning, utilizing estates and trusts, we have all those things here in your local family office, mm-hmm. and really utilizing all of the different resources we have available to you to give you a complete wealth management solution.
1: Okay, so somebody who might just be, you know, a regurgitator of numbers, plug and play. Let's say that you thought you were maxing out your 401k because you put in enough money to get the company match. You don't realize that per our IRS tax code, you could have contributed much more.
0: Not really maxing out.
1: Right. Right, per tax code. So one thing that a tax planner might be able to do is say, hey, if you open a traditional IRA right now, we can do a prior year's contribution to further reduce your taxable income. So that might be something that would be indicative, you know, mm-hmm, so you can mm-hmm. go back and look and see, did you truly max out to IRS limits your 401k?
0: If you're available to do that, correct.
1: Right.
22: And if you're thinking about that question already, something in your gut is saying you're not getting planning.
0: Right. Mm-hmm.
22: Something in your gut is just saying he's preparing my taxes and that's it.
1: So exactly.
22: If you're already to that question, it's definitely worth a second opinion.
1: Yep.
22: And really, depending on the complexity, it's worth if your CPA needs to do a planning meeting at least once a year. And that's something that Trajan Tax does, is a planning meeting.
0: And typically you should do that like in the fall. So you've got time to do that before year end.
22: Because you get to year end and like Corbett said, it is a little bit too late. So great discussion. So let's talk about instilling financial wellness in our kids next. Our next listener asks, what's the best way to explain the value of investing to kids? If you've come across a great way to communicate this, we'd love to hear your thoughts as well at TrajanWealth.com/5QIQ. So what do we say for the youth out there as far as investing is concerned?
0: Well, I think the biggest thing that I show for a lot of clients when they bring their kids in, you know, and let's say they're, you know, 16, 17, they've got, you know, $5,000 to $10,000 saved up. I'm like, look, here's how much you can have by using, you know, a time value calculator. They say, yep, you got $5,000. And let's say you save up for, just for fun, 40 years. The ability to put in, say, yep, you know, and let's say you average $200 a month. To plug in that $200 a month for 40 years on that $5,000, the number is huge. And I'll ask them, how big do you think that number is? You know, and a lot of times they're not even close. You know, then I show them the number on that calculator and they're like, wow, I had no idea. Mm-hmm. Yeah, exactly. To your point earlier, Jeff, you know, compound interest is truly the eighth wonder of the world. You know, and knowing that you can have that work for you. Because for a lot of kids, they're like, $200 a month, whatever, da, da, da. No, $200 a month times 480 months, that can add up to some true wealth.
1: So I think the first step is to teach them the value of a dollar, to teach them how money actually works, because, you know, it's elusive. We're in, you know, a society that's instant gratification.
0: Right.
1: My iPhone broke. I'm just going to get another one. I need a coffee. I'm driving through Starbucks or Dutch. I think for kids, teenagers and stuff, it's more like Dutch Brothers to get the energy drinks. So until they really understand what the value of that $7 that they just paid for a drink is and what that could do for them in the future, right, they probably aren't going to, they'll look at the number and be like, oh yeah, that's $1 million, but it's so unattainable, right, at this point and it doesn't make sense. Let's start small. You know, start small with, you know, have the parents, if you're in a position to do so, open a Roth account for your kid.
0: Yeah.
1: Right? Throw it into a nice little ETF and let them open the statement. Let them see how that money is working little by little by little. And then when they get pay them an allowance or if they have a job and they're earning some money, say my expectation is that you are now going to contribute, you know, $100 or $50, even $10 into this account every month.
0: Or so you'll match it. That's what I did for my son.
1: And then I'm going to put money into to match that as well. So start small and mm-hmm. then you're compounding that for them. Right. You're now also compounding what they put in immediately. And then they can start seeing how that's starting to grow. I think another thing that's going to be phenomenal is this new savings account that.
0: Oh, the Trump accounts.
1: Uh-huh,
0: yeah.
1: That's opening up. So right there, mm-hmm. you know, the kids are not going to be able to access that money at all. But now they're going to be able to see the power of compounding through that type of an account. But I much prefer one where they have skin in the game too.
0: Mm-hmm.
1: Because unearned assets mm-hmm. come with no respect.
22: Right, right. There's really three accounts that you can open up for kids, or at least that I did for my kids. I opened up, you know, that a lot of people may have heard of, 529.
1: Mm-hmm.
22: That's specifically for college.
1: Mm-hmm.
22: Benefit of 529 is you can literally put as much as you want in there. Gross tax deferred. It comes out tax free, assuming mm-hmm. you use it for higher education.
0: And it can be used now for preparatory school.
22: Can be used for prep school, and you can roll it, you know, if the child doesn't go to school, you can always roll it to another child or, you know, give it to a grandkid or whatever.
1: Well, if they get a scholarship, you can take that money out, match. If they get a $10,000 scholarship, you can reduce the 529 plan by that money.
0: And one of the really cool things about, with the Big Beautiful Bill Act was that, if you've had the account for 15 years, you can convert $7,000 a year mm-hmm. for 5 years or $35,000 into a Roth IRA.
22: Oh, that's right.
0: Yep. So
22: that's
0: if you are going to have excess mm-hmm. funds, I mean, my son's 19. So, we'll just say I oversaved in his 529 account. I had hoped for possibly Stanford.
1: Harvard.
0: Harvard, and a little bit, that's a whole nother conversation. But the ability to know that I saved for it. Now, not all those funds are going to use his sister. Is 13, so we'll see what that is. Mm-hmm. But, you know, needless to say, I'm able to take out that $35,000. The one goofy thing is that you have to do it over 5 years. So it's mm-hmm. only $7,000 per year, which I'm like, goofy, really? Right. So, you know, the ability to do that it's huge. Yeah. I mean, that gift of, even say, 5 years from now, when he's 24, hey, you might have $50,000 from savings, I mean, from conversion to it and compound growth. That's tax-free on a Roth from 24 mm-hmm. to, let's say, 64, those 40 years. Mm-hmm. I mean, it's amazing.
22: But that's another account that you can open up for them.
1: Mm-hmm.
22: You know, so when you open up for them and then give them their statements.
0: Right.
22: So the 529, college, a Roth, that's tax-free for retirement.
1: Mm-hmm.
22: But then another one that isn't too common out there is an UGMA.
1: Mm-hmm.
22: You're essentially giving a gift. So yep. when you give a gift, it's a non-qualified account. So what that means is it just grows, it's taxable to them every year, but their income
0: and tax bracket is depending upon how much it kicks out. Now the other one too is the education savings account. This one's even a little less
22: common. Yeah,
0: but it's only $2,000
22: than 529.
0: Right, yeah. But because the biggest thing, it's only $2,000 per year.
1: But the thing with the UGMA and the UTMA accounts is when they turn the age of majority in your state, right. So it might be 18 or 21, you have to retitle it in the name of that kiddo.
22: Right.
0: It goes to that kid. Well, it becomes their money.
1: Yeah. Well, and you have
0: to. So if they want to go out and blow it on a Porsche, they can't.
22: So there's advantages and disadvantages mm-hmm. to right. all, but if you get them involved early,
1: right. yes.
22: and then force them to invest into it.
0: Mm-hmm. Right.
22: Learn. Force them to invest.
1: Yes.
22: $100 a yep. month, $200 a month. 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
22: 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Am I just too old to start? 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So let's discuss that.
0: Never too old.
1: Never.
0: Yeah.
1: No such thing.
0: Yeah.
1: Just have to start.
0: But I mean, I think probably the biggest thing is going to be, you know, a trust. You know, the ability to have that kind of that control and power for that so that it doesn't get used frivolously, you know, and for cockamamie things that they might buy in the future.
1: Mm-hmm. You're using a new word.
22: What a big word.
0: I know.
22: So what would you recommend a trust? So how much do they have to have to even have a trust?
0: The dollar amount really doesn't matter. The key thing is the ability to know that it's
22: going somewhere.
0: It's going somewhere.
1: So you're talking
0: with
1: about
0: some restrictions.
1: Preserving what they've accumulated.
0: Mm-hmm. Well, not right? So much preserving.
1: Controlling assets from the grave.
0: Right. Exactly.
1: So how do they accumulate those assets? Like, what's the best way? What would you recommend as far as how to get there for savings?
0: Like I said, certainly, you know, you want to have your emergency fund taken care of. I mean, that's the biggest thing, just in case something does happen.
1: Right.
0: And then if you have additional savings after that, Roth IRA is probably going to be your next best option.
1: Well, maxing out your
22: 401k.
1: Retirement account.
22: If you have a 401k.
0: If you have a 401k.
1: Or whatever right. kind of.
0: And I was thinking about more for like on kids, right? That's the main focus for us.
1: Well, no, I think I'm talking about like when I die, how can my assets continue to live on? How do I?
0: Oh, generational wealth.
1: Okay. Generational yeah. wealth. Okay. Yeah, okay. At that point. Not just for
0: not on the front side. On
1: the back side.
0: On the back side.
1: Your favorite side.
0: So.
22: And yes. Even if they are a little bit old, or even if you are a little bit old to start, it's for yourself. It might not be for you. It might be for
0: right.
22: your kids.
1: Yeah.
0: Right. You know, money that you are, you know, what I consider what's called legacy money, money mm-hmm. that you are not going to need, money that you're willing to pass on, mm-hmm. but also making sure that within that trust that it, like I said, being used frivolously, because like I said, you can do all the right things, and if it doesn't have the right controls within it, then you have no idea what's going to happen.
1: So I'm going to say plan for, and we talked about this on another episode. You know, I said who's going to change your light bulb? Plan for the unforeseen. Maybe to protect your wealth now, get a long-term care insurance hybrid policy. So you know that policy can pay out, leaving your assets intact. Maybe look at using an irrevocable life insurance trust, you know, get some life insurance that's going to pass on to you. That's just a really easy way to pass mm-hmm. on a large amount of money right. tax-free.
0: Yeah,
1: and then through your trust, you can even allocate how that's to be inherited, right?
22: Yes. So you and have what it's to be used for.
1: And what right. it's to be used for. Who gets it? Who doesn't mm-hmm. get it? You can right. exclude whoever you want from, you know, out
0: or
1: of
0: like
1: the trust.
0: Or like put restrictions if there's addiction issues yep. or things like that.
1: Yep. So there are different tools that you can utilize in order to maybe get to where you think you want to be for your family.
0: But in your mind, do you think trust is that best option?
1: To help preserve that for future generations through distributions, yes.
22: Great.
1: But you have to get there first.
22: Right. Great question. So let's finish with the question that hits almost everyone who finds a little extra at the end of the month. With occasional extra money, should it be put into my 401k, my IRA, a Roth, HSA, or a regular brokerage account first? Where do we even go? If that menu feels overwhelming to you, this really is your segment. So let's discuss that. Where do they go first? Where do they put that extra dollar?
0: So send it to me.
22: Send it to Corbett.
0: Yep. Cash, please.
1: Unmarked bills.
0: Unmarked bills in an envelope, please.
22: Bitcoin.
0: So, yeah. Oh, yeah, it's on sale right now.
1: So I'm going to say we would have to look at your current financial picture. Right. Do you have the emergency funds? Do you have additional savings? Have you maxed out your 401k plan? Have you maxed out?
0: Is there a near-term goal that you're trying to save for?
1: Right. So once you've hit those, HSA, max that bad boy out. If you haven't already.
0: Which one do you think would be better to max out? 401k or the HSA?
1: 401k, well, depending on how old they are, how close they are to retiring.
0: Like you should probably max out on the HSA because you're close to retiring.
1: I should, because I'm super close to getting away from you.
0: Thank God. Yeah. The ability to, like I said, I mean, Marty brings up a good point, is age. You know, I mean, if you're younger, you know, the 401k is going to be a better option because it's more for retirement. If you are within, I don't know, say 5-10 years of retirement, then yeah, beefing up kind of both, but beefing up the HSA side, because the cool part with the HSA side is that medical expenses, deductibles, all those things can be met through HSA and still be invested.
1: Mm-hmm.
0: So having that flexibility is awesome without having to say, okay, yep, I didn't put anything into the HSA, I put everything into the 401k. Oh, everything comes out taxable on this part. And I didn't even think about that, you know, medical expenses and things like that.
1: Right.
0: Or that can be utilized on the HSA side.
1: Mm-hmm. And it grows tax deferred.
0: Right.
22: Mm-hmm. And the 401k, Roth or traditional?
0: I mean, for me personally, I do 50-50. I do half of my contribution in pre-tax, half in Roth. That way I can't be 100% wrong. knowing.
1: Can you?
0: Not with that type of situation. But, you know, the same thing. Could I use the tax break? Sure.
1: Yeah. Mm-hmm.
0: But, you know, Marty and I and you, Jeff, as well, have done that calculation enough for RMDs that, you know, that huge number scares the bejesus out of me. Mm-hmm. And having the ability to be tax-free because, you know, as I mentioned in an earlier episode, you know, taxes in my mind only can go up in the future. You know what I mean?
1: Yes,
0: so if we can control that and have more tax-free income later on down the road, then fantastic.
1: Yeah.
22: Big advocate for the Roth.
1: Mm-hmm.
22: Go on the Roth. It's the only thing tax-free out there. Put as much as you can in there.
1: As long as you can. Because
22: as long as you can.
1: They keep trying to get rid of it.
22: Right.
1: There's always a bill.
0: And someday someday they're probably going to say, okay, enough is enough.
22: Yeah.
0: We're not going to do this anymore. We're going to grandfather everybody else that's in it already.
22: Mm-hmm. Hopefully.
0: And then that's it.
22: Today, we tackled some great questions. What to look for when you get a new prospectus? How to tell if your CPA is truly proactive? What taxes might hit your kids' inheritance? How to start building generational wealth, even if you're later in life? And where that net extra dollar really should go? Which one sounds like your life right now? Tell us at TrajanWealth.com/5QIQ. And thank you to everyone who sent in today's questions. 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
23: Guaranteed human.
24: Lawsuits have been filed requesting a judge block the state's new congressional redistricting map from being used in the midterm elections. NBC6 in Miami spoke to Congresswoman Debbie Wasserman Schultz.
25: Oh, I mean, my district was blown into smithereens. I mean, I'm running for re-election. I mean, that's my plan.
24: Following a recent landmark ruling by the U.S. Supreme Court, several southern states have redrawn district lines. Critics of Florida's new map say it violates the state's constitution, which expressly bans gerrymandering that favors one political party over another, while a legal brief filed on behalf of the Florida Senate argues that partisan gerrymandering has not been proven. Authorities are investigating vandalism at an historic black cemetery where vandals knocked over headstones, broke open crypts, and spray-painted the words Trump and DeSantis. CBS 12 spoke to some whose family are buried at Old Memphis Cemetery in Palmetto and who came to survey the damage.
6: And I just think it's a travesty that someone would do something like that. I don't know who would have the gall to come in a cemetery and vandalize it.
8: I just thought it was evil. It's not right. It's just not right.
24: No arrests have been made. Rewards are being offered for information that leads to an arrest. If you have any information, please contact the Manatee County Sheriff's Office. Miami-Dade County is cracking down on disabled parking permit fraud. Tax collector Dariel Fernandez says they're targeting permits connected to deceased individuals as part of a new fraud detection initiative. He says they're cross-checking permits against official death records and enforcing verification protocols to prevent misuse. Fernandez says his office is committed to protecting residents, exposing abuse, and ensuring government accountability. Florida gas prices have been falling lately. AAA reports today's statewide average for a gallon of regular is $4.24, and that's 5 cents cheaper than yesterday's average. With Florida's News, I'm Tim Adkins.
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12: Going through St. Pete, you're going to see on 275 southbound at 54th Avenue North, off-ramp and on-ramp both shut down with construction. Plan to use Gandy or 38th Avenue North as your alternate exits. Also further down southbound 275 around mile marker 12 at the Skyway. Left lane shut down for the night with construction for the overnight hours. Also going to see roadwork affecting Broadway Avenue and 301 in Hillsborough County. 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
13: Happy Saturday, Tampa Bay. Tracking a muggier start to the day. Dry, though, and looking ahead to a toasty afternoon with a high of about 93 degrees, above average for this time of year here in downtown Tampa, with a 30% chance of some isolated showers and maybe some storms. We're tracking it winds out of the east and the rain developing along our sea breeze boundary. But because winds are a little on the weaker side, rain that does pop up this afternoon and evening will likely be mainly inland, looking at some greater rain coverage into your Sunday afternoon. I'm Axis Center 8 meteorologist Juliana Mejia.
26: Taking out a terrorist, I'm Deborah Valentine, Fox News. U.S. and Nigerian forces have taken out ISIS's second-in-command globally, Abu Bilal al-Manouki. President Trump made the announcement on Truth Social, saying the joint military operation in Africa was flawlessly executed, meticulously planned, and very complex. He added, with his removal, ISIS's global operations are greatly diminished. President Trump recaps his China summit discussing Taiwan and Iran on Special Report with Brett Baer. Fox's Kristen Goodwin has more.
27: President Trump addressing Beijing, calling Taiwan the most important issue with the U.S.
28: I will say this. I'm not looking to have somebody go independent and, you know, we're supposed to travel 9,500 miles to fight a war. I'm not looking for that. I want them to cool down. I want China to cool down.
27: When asked about the U.S. approving billions of dollars of weapons sales to the island, the president telling Fox's Brett Baer.
28: Well, I haven't approved it yet. We're going to see what happens.
29: What are you looking for?
28: I may do it. I may not do it.
27: On Iran, the president noted China offered to help negotiate an end to the war and a reopening of the Strait of Hormuz. Kristen Goodwin, Fox News.
26: The Long Island Railroad on strike.
30: Labor unions announcing a walkout late Friday after negotiations with the Metropolitan Transportation Authority broke down. No new negotiations have been scheduled.
31: If it were to become resolved, we would need time. It's contingent upon what time it would be settled. So it would be difficult for me at this point to say if it was settled at this time, we'd have service back at that time. But rest assured, we would look to get service back as soon as possible.
30: LARR President Robert Free, the union wants a 16% pay raise over 4 years. The MTA argues the union's demands would lead to fare hikes. Chris DeMeo, Fox News.
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21: Good morning, Tampa Bay. Captain Dylan Hubbard here for the Bartow Ford Real Animals Radio Show. Talking fishing this morning with my friend Captain Rick Gross of Fishy Business LLC in studio with me this morning. And we are going to be talking all things inshore, nearshore, offshore. And of course, we're going to talk about FWC and their infinite brilliance in this license change that we've been railing on this week. And hopefully we're going to hear from you as well. Remember, 1-800-969-9352. If you have a question, fishing report, you want to call and say hello, again, 1-800-969-9352 to join the conversation. And looking forward to a great day. It is a beautiful new moon weekend. So we should have some good tidal flows, some really awesome opportunities for fishing and catching near shore and offshore and, of course, inshore, too. And freshwater side of things, something's going on this morning because more so than normal on my ride to the studio this morning, there was a lot of bass boats on the road. It was interesting. There must be some kind of tournament or something going on.
29: I haven't heard anything on the freshwater side.
21: Yeah.
29: But I know there is a tournament. It's not freshwater. There's a local tournament there at our place in Bradenton that has been going on, I think, for like 30-something years.
21: Wow.
29: And it's
21: Crossweight.
29: Crossweight,
21: yeah,
29: yes.
21: Crossweight's this weekend.
29: Yeah. Wow. And I'm kind of glad I'm not on the water this weekend.
21: Yeah, because the Crossweight tournament is inshore and offshore. I didn't know it was inshore. Me and my offshore blinders, I thought the Crossweight tournament was only offshore.
29: Yeah, and it's interesting, this tournament, they let the offshore boats leave like yesterday.
21: Mm-hmm.
29: They start yesterday. This morning, the inshore division usually starts with a shotgun start first thing in the morning.
21: And that's fun.
29: Yeah, it is fun. That's always neat watching all the boats take off. But when they originally started, it was combined. And when I fished it, it was combined. So the inshore guys were fishing against the offshore guys as well.
21: Wow.
29: And they just, the way they did the points and everything, you could compete. One of the, in the very first ones, the guy that won it by catching Goliath grouper. And one of the other ones that had been won, a guy won it by catching black drum.
21: Yeah.
29: So yeah, that was the very beginning. Since then they've kind of broke it up where they have offshore, inshore, and then they have youth and ladies divisions and everything else. But
21: that's awesome.
29: Yeah, it was cool. And so like the inshore guys would kind of pray for windy weather and stuff, so the offshore guys couldn't get out to all their favorite spots and stuff. But,
21: Yeah, and some of the offshore fish I get weighed in at that tournament are always very impressive. They have a high-level offshore team down there, and they attract the guys from the Keys, from Marco. They attract people from all over.
29: Oh, yeah. Mm-hmm. Yeah. And then they do bring some billfish in every now and then. They don't bring them to the dock so much, but they do catch billfish, swordfish, mm-hmm. and stuff like that. And the groupers that they get, the warsaws that they bring in sometimes, I don't know. How do you get that in the boat in the first place?
21: Yeah. Yeah. It is a little bit of luck and a lot of preparation. It's pretty wild what you see pulled in for sure.
29: Yeah. Yeah.
21: But teams of people for sure. And beautiful weather for it. It is absolutely gorgeous today. And tomorrow looks pretty darn good. We have potentially a little bit of wind tomorrow morning, but nothing crazy. And good moderate weather weekend, new moon, good moving water. Really everything's lining up for a beautiful weekend.

0: not as high on your radar, but we have some really big king tides forecasted for this weekend, like almost 3 foot above sea level. So they're talking about coastal flooding Saturday and Sunday around 11 a.m. ish. So that's always interesting to me.
1: It is. And there's areas like Wickiwachee and in places like that, that it doesn't take much for flooding to happen there.
0: Yeah. No, and these big tides, when it's above about 2.6, 2.7, Madeira Beach floods. There's a large majority of Madeira Beach coastal neighborhoods that are inaccessible during those high tide times.
1: Yeah, it's kind of crazy. Mm-hmm. You come in and you'll come back to the boat ramp, and the actual ramp, the dock is underwater. I've cleaned fish a couple of times where you're ankle deep in water at the cleaning table.
0: That's amazing. So definitely some high tides this weekend, and that new moon should have lots of water moving. 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So, definitely an exciting weekend with that big crossweight tournament, some good moving water, good weather. It's interesting. I was talking to Captain Scott Moore about this. We were talking about him right before we went live. It's a weird year with weather patterns. It's May 16th. So we're mid May. And I don't know if I just don't pay close enough attention to it, but I asked Scott about this and he said I was on track. It seems like by mid May, I remember historically snook being pretty heavy into the passes already. And the other morning, I woke up a little early. I wasn't feeling quite right. I had a little limp going. So I was like, you know what? I'm gonna skip my morning workout. I'm going to go to work a little early. And I'm going to soak some shrimp and try to catch me one of these snook. They should be around the dock by now. And John's pass, it's funny because like before sunrise, you can see the snook real active. They're up on the surface. They're feeding well. But once you get around sunrise, 20-30 minutes before sunrise, it's like they just sink and the activity almost stops. So you have to get there early, pre-dawn, to see that. So I was there early enough. It was 5 a.m., still real dark out there. And I walked the boardwalk and I saw a couple snook, but it wasn't thick by any means. And there's not a lot of fish there.
1: Yeah, a lot of the guides have been talking about it where the snook fishing, it's been good, but it's not what we're used to.
0: Mm-hmm.
1: And it seems like they're kind of scattered, and I don't know what the difference is. One thing might be we just haven't had rain. We're in a pretty big drought.
0: And that's what Scott was mentioning, is there's a lot of snook he felt were still pretty far back, leaving the rivers and creeks now.
1: Well,
0: and it's interesting because every year this comes up. Is it length of day? Is it photo period? Is it water temperature? Is it time of year? What triggers those fish to move from the rivers to the passes and beaches? And now I'm thinking maybe rain has part of the conversation. It hasn't rained, so that means we haven't seen that big crab flush. We haven't seen all those shrimp pushed out of those creeks and rivers. So maybe those snook are hanging back there still because that's where all the bait is.
1: Well, the salinity, too, I think has probably got a lot to do with it. And then the weather patterns that we've had, we haven't had rain, but especially in March, I can remember the one week in March, it spiked. The temperatures were spiking, coming mm-hmm. way up. And water temperature that weekend, that Sunday, was up to 74 degrees.
0: Mm-hmm.
1: 3 days later, it was 60 degrees.
0: Yeah.
1: It had just, and it just totally changed things around. It really messed up my spec fishing freshwater-wise this last year.
0: It was a tough year for them, huh?
1: Yes. And the problem with that is when it happens during their spawning cycle, then that can affect the fishery
0: for years.
1: 2-3 years down mm-hmm. the road. You have a bad spawn or you don't have much of a, their cycle's about a 3-year type of thing.
0: Yeah.
1: And

0: you could have a bad cycle. You know, why is it not? It was great last year. Why is it not this year? Or why is it, you know, and that's what happens with them. You have cycles where they can be messed up. But yeah, I remember an old timer years ago talking about, when we were talking about red fishing, this was a little bit different, but it was the same thing. You need to have the rain, pushes the fish. And this was years ago that he said this. And you need to have the rain to push the fish out of the back rivers and creeks and everything else. And I think that happens. And then length of day, temperature, it all is a factor. It's like a puzzle, like you're trying to put a puzzle together. Every year is a little different. What fish is going to be the outstanding fish for any given year? I remember years ago, one time it was black sea bass.
1: Mm-hmm.
0: I was catching black sea bass all over the place.
1: Man, they are so good eating.
0: We were catching them in the cast net when we were catching bait in the morning.
1: When I was a kid, back in my day, we used to catch black sea bass all the time near shore. When we were fishing that 20, 30, 40, 50-foot stuff, we'd catch black sea bass consistently, a handful every trip. We just don't see that anymore, but you see a lot of them still in the bay. It's good that we still have some of them, but man, that population near shore really got crushed.
0: When we had that green mussel invasion years ago, it seemed like we had a real big push of black sea bass then too. I don't know what the reason was, but it seemed like we did have a big push of them then.
1: Some of the best tacos you can find. Man, when you fillet one of those black sea bass, the white meat quality is insane.
0: Yes.
1: Awesome.
0: Yeah.
1: Well, hopefully you guys stick around. We got a lot more show ahead, a lot more to talk about. And again, if you want to join the conversation, if you have a fishing question, you want to say hello, you got a fishing report, you have anything at all, give us a call, 1-800-969-9352. 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
1: We're back, Bartow Ford Real Animals Radio, talking fishing this morning. Having a good time with Captain Rick Gross of Fishy Business LLC in studio this morning. Again, myself, Captain Dylan Hubbard from Hubbard's Marina. Remember, if you want to call in, join the show, give us a shout at 1-800-969-9352 to join the conversation. 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So, we talked a little bit about what's going on now with the snook. The redfish-wise, what are you seeing with the redfish?
0: I think redfish, for me, it's a pressure thing.
1: Yeah.
0: I'm finding in that we're using more cut bait than I ever used before. And they get comfortable up next to the bushes and the trees and stuff. And you have to wait them out. Too much pressure on redfish. And I mean, Ben has talked about this. I guess he fished with Captain Ben Marshall, fished with another captain, and they were easing along, and Ben gets to kind of watch what's going on. And
1: because he's so tall.
0: Well, yeah.
1: He's
0: I don't
1: up
0: know
1: in his own tower.
0: I don't know. Yeah, that's exactly right. But he was noticing how the fish fall off and the fish move away from even like a trolling motor, where you have to put your trolling motor. Redfish have always been a little bit more spooky,
1: mm-hmm.
0: and they get in extremely shallow water. I use a push bowl for them more. I mean, when I got my boat, the guys were like, well, they don't usually put push bowls on these boats. I said, well, this one will have a push bowl on it. I still use a push bowl when I get up in real shallow water, and I just think that they have gotten even the pressure on the flats has moved these fish where – if there's an outboard running, even at idle speed, and four strokes, you don't realize it until there's an old two-stroke that somebody has that is running around, and you yeah. hear it and you can smell it.
1: Mm-hmm.
0: But four strokes are quiet.
1: Yeah.
0: But a four-stroke can be 100 yards away on a flat, and you can see those fish getting nervous.
1: And they're four strokes quiet, but for the love of all things holy, people don't realize the gear case noise.
0: Yes.
1: If you go in or out of gear, oh my goodness, that click, you can hear that for miles underwater.
0: Exactly. But the other thing is like if you are setting up, if you are using a trolling motor, I tend to try to go with the wind, keep the trolling motor on the lower speeds. I learned this commercial fishing when I was trying to catch mullet with cast nets.
1: Mm-hmm.
0: And if you change the speed of the trolling motor, or if you turn the trolling motor off,
1: mm-hmm.
0: like I'd be coming up on a nice knot of mullet that I want to get my net on, And I thought, okay, I'll turn the motor off and, you know, let me be real quiet. Well, you turn that motor off, you can see that school of fish starts to shimmer almost right away, and they know what's up. I had to take and leave the motor on, throw the net, flip the motor. You know, and I was using a handheld trolling motor.
1: Mm-hmm.
0: Flip the motor so that it's going away from where I threw the net,
1: mm-hmm.
0: but don't change the speed of the motor. Just keep it going, throw the net, and flip it so you're moving away. If you turn the motor off or whatever, those fish almost like something's going on. Something changed. They know right away.
1: Change.
0: Oh, yes. Yeah.
1: Interesting.
0: They know right away. And then
1: you
0: the other thing.
1: What you just brought up something is I've always found it interesting. My dad was a commercial mullet guy for a long time, and I've noticed the people who know the water, the people who know the backwaters, the people who know the geography, topography, bathymetry, the know the fish. Man, a lot of times they're commercial mullet guys at one point in their life.
0: Yeah, and sometimes I got into it in the early 90s when they had done the net ban, and then it became more of a cast net thing,
1: mm-hmm.
0: and I love to throw a cast net. I mean, yeah. I think that's part of it. I just love to throw the cast net and stuff, and then it supplemented my fishing when I kind of slowed down in December when the mullet would be running.
1: Mm-hmm.
0: And the one time I went and had never done the commercial mullet thing, and we got on them and threw the net, and that it was just total crazy. Mm-hmm. It was total crazy. And a lot of times you get a cold front, and I'd have a flap in the bathroom where the flap would start blowing, and you knew it was blowing. And I'd hear that flap, and I'd just want to pull the covers over my head, and I'd be like, you know, fishing today is going to be tough. I don't want to go.
1: Mm-hmm.
0: That flap would start blowing, and I'd start twitching because I knew those mullet were running someplace, and I had to be on them. Yeah,
1: you get the itch for sure.
0: That's exactly right.
1: That's funny. And what's interesting about mullet fishing is when no one else is on the water, that's when the mullet guys are on the water.
0: Oh, yes.
1: You know,
0: oh, yes.
1: When it's blowing 25, 30 out of the north, you know, yep. Those mullet are dumping. Well, if you want to join the conversation, you have a question, fishing report, whatever, 1-800-969-9352. We got a lot of talk about this morning, picking Captain Rick Gross's brain here. Always enjoy chatting with him. So stay tuned. Don't go anywhere. 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
12: Officials with the Tampa Bay Rays, along with the Tampa City Council and the Hillsborough County Commission, held a news conference yesterday to discuss taxpayer funding for a new stadium to be located in Tampa. Mayor Jane Castor.
13: This, again, will be the first large step in a final agreement.
12: The Hillsborough College will hold a vote next week on leasing the land for the facility. Rainy season is getting underway in Florida. During the five-month period, the state typically gets about 65% of its yearly rainfall. The season usually includes high humidity and frequent afternoon and evening thunderstorms. Florida's dry season restarts in October. State wildlife officials will announce the dates for the 2026 Florida Python Challenge competition this Tuesday in Miami-Dade County. The event is held each year to help the state control invasive Burmese pythons, a major threat to native wildlife in the Everglades. With Florida's News, I'm Tim Adkins.
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3: Going through St. Pete, you're going to see on 275 southbound at 54th Avenue North, off-ramp and on-ramp, both shut down with construction. Plan to use Gandy or 38th Avenue North as your alternate exit. Also further down southbound, 275 around mile marker 12 at the Skyway. Left lane shut down for the night with construction for the overnight hours. Also going to see roadwork affecting Broadway Avenue and 301 in Hillsborough County. Steve Foster, News Radio WFLA.
19: Happy
16: Saturday, Tampa Bay tracking a muggier start to the day. Dry, though, and looking ahead to a toasty afternoon with a high of about 93 degrees, above average for this time of year here in downtown Tampa, with a 30% chance of some isolated showers and maybe some storms. We're tracking it winds out of the east and the rain developing a longer sea breeze boundary, but because winds are a little on the weaker side, rain that does pop up this afternoon and evening will likely be mainly inland, looking at some greater rain coverage into your Sunday afternoon. I'm Access Center 8 meteorologist Juliana Mejia.
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21: The Rays topped the Marlins in their series opener. Their 11th straight win at the Trop. Nick Martinez takes the hill for Tampa against Sandy Alcantara, game two today. MLS Orlando City takes on Atlanta United tonight. Pistons beat the Cavs, forcing a Game 7. Spurs dominate the Timberwolves, punching their ticket to the Western Conference Finals. PGA Championship Round 3, and tonight the 151st running of the Preakness Stakes. I'm Trey Bender.
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1: We're back, Bartow Ford Real Animals Radio, talking fishing this morning. We've got Captain Van Hubbard on the line. We're going to chat with him in just a second. But first, want to give a shout out to our friends over there at the Friendly Fisherman Seafood Restaurant. The Friendly Fisherman at John's Pass is back under the management of the Hubbard family, the same great family that's been serving up the best fishing and dining experiences in Madeira Beach for nearly a century. 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
0: 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With that, we've got Captain Van Hubbard on the line. What's going on, Captain Van? How are you, buddy?
2: Oh, I'm over that west wind, I can tell you that much.
0: I believe it. It's definitely been a little interesting lately, but it looks like a beautiful weekend. We got that new moon firing off, too. Lots of moving water. You going to go chase some gold nuggets, some pompano?
2: Oh, I might try to, but I think tomorrow morning we're supposed to go offshore with some friends. But we had the world's richest tarpon tournament down here in Boca Grande this week on Wednesday and Thursday afternoon. And had a good outgoing tide.
0: Nice.
2: Didn't have a lot of fish, but the ones that were there were biting the first day. 24 boats had 44 fish. So, you know, in 4 hours of fishing, that's pretty good.
0: Yeah.
2: But I tell you, that west wind, especially that northwest wind Thursday, hardened down and against that tide, it was not a fun place to be. But the action was good and it was great. So that was all good. I was listening to Captain Rick there, and I didn't realize that he'd done mullet fishing too. But that was, and people have no idea what it's like to get into commercial fishing, and you don't get paid if you don't produce results.
0: Mm-hmm.
2: So that was a whole different mindset than that's what I liked about charter fishing. I knew I was going to get paid. That's why I got into it.
0: People ask me all the time, it's like, why don't you do tournaments? And I always jokingly respond is I like to get paid before I leave the dock.
4: Oh, yeah.
0: And that's the difference. The same thing with commercial fishing. It's you don't get paid unless you're producing fish.
4: Exactly. Yeah.
0: Mm-hmm.
4: Yep.
0: It definitely gives you a different mindset. Go ahead.
2: Anyway, everything is looking very good. They had that Ding Darling tournament yesterday. Down south,
0: mm-hmm.
2: the Fort Myers area, and what a fiasco that was. But they did have some tarpon offshore, but those guys, I guess they were just too serious about it. They just were chasing the fish instead of fishing the fish. It's sure nice, though, to have for y'all to be doing this and for everything to be going on, and I've been trying to get together with Rick. I don't know when it'll work out, but I definitely, the more I listen, the more I find feel a kindred spirit. And I do look forward to getting together. There's not many of us that have survived around here this long.
4: I get the thing about a legend, and I don't know when people start calling you a legend, does that just mean that you're old? I don't know how that goes.
2: I think so.
0: No comment.
2: Well, and I think it means that we're survivors.
4: Yeah, yeah. It gets tougher and tougher. I mean, I feel like I may hang it up when I can't throw a cast net anymore is kind of where I feel. But I still enjoy it. I still love the water. You just can't get it out of it's part of your soul.
0: Mm-hmm.
2: The last of the Mohicans, the last of the hunter-gatherers, my friend.
0: I think to your guys' earlier conversation, the whole legend, and if you're old, I think it speaks to perseverance, too, though. You mentioned that, Captain Van, is just being able to change with the times and still persist through the changing times. It says a lot about a guide or a business or anything, really. You got to be able to provide a good quality product to be able to continue to be in operation and be around for sure.
2: You do a pretty good job of that yourself, sir.
0: Every day, trying to learn from the best here, I guess.
4: Hey, Van.
2: Well, your dad was a good example. Your grandfather, I had the pleasure of working with for about 3 years there, and he was a mighty special. He was hardcore, but he was mighty special, and you had to earn his respect. But once you got it, you were his friend, and it was a special. There were special relationships.
0: Amen. Well, we appreciate it, Captain Van. Thanks for the phone call this morning, and good luck chasing those golden nuggets.
2: Absolutely. Y'all have a great day. Thank you.
0: See you, buddy. Always a pleasure. We got Captain Travis Thompson from Winter Haven on the line. What's going on, Captain Travis? How are you, buddy?
5: What's happening, fellas? I just called in to talk mullet fishing.
0: Man, now I am, all I can think about is smoke mullet. I'm going to have to go hit up Ted Peters today, probably. My daughter, she's four, but when she was about 2 years old, we were hanging out and someone brought in smoke mullet and she sat there and picked mullet for an hour and a half.
4: Oh, wow.
0: She loves it. So I don't know, might have to go get some smoke mullet now. It's definitely on the brain.
5: I actually learned to mullet fish like after duck hunts, because like Rick was talking about, you know, it was always the scrappiest days, and mm-hmm. you'd sit out there and you'd run your duck hunt and then the mullet would be better. So I'd drop my clients off, grab a net, throw all my decoys out, and then go get a bunch of mullet.
0: There you go.
5: Best of both worlds.
0: Yeah, smoke them up. That's smoked mullet. You cannot beat it.
5: You cannot beat it.
0: Mm-hmm.
4: It's funny how these shows go, because I remember calling in and talking to Mel Berman,
0: mm-hmm.
4: and Mel Berman would have me on the show, but never came into studio. So we were just doing it on the phone.
0: Mm-hmm.
4: And the one time, you know, here we're now, we're talking about mullet, and it just happens to be that's how where the show kind of gone a little bit. But
0: mm-hmm.
4: we had one time we were talking about catfish stings. Mm-hmm. Here, I'm wanting to talk about tarpon, snook, redfish, you know, mm-hmm. my fishing business and everything else. And somebody says, well, what do you do for a catfish sting? And the show went down that rabbit hole the whole show.
0: all I know is we did a safety thing with Captain Jim Fogle. We had a bunch of captains get together for like a safety thing at the Coast Guard squadron. And the answer, if you got a stingray, if you got a jellyfish sting, everybody's like, yeah, you pee on it.
5: Yeah.
0: Let me tell you, that is never the answer. It's never the answer. So it's pretty funny that you brought that up. But Captain Travis, what are you giving us a shout about? What do you got to talk about this morning?
5: I didn't know if you guys were going to talk fishing licenses. I know you've been on the trot on that and watched the SWC meetings this week. I wasn't able to make it down there, but I watched them online and so that was starting to get some traction in those circles.
0: Oh, man. My blood pressure is going up by the second. I am so furious about this license change that FWC did. I mean, FWC doesn't have the authority to change the license fee. That is legislatively, that's constitutionally, FWC does not have the power to change the license fee. So what they are doing, what this government organization is doing blatantly in front of all of us, and what really frustrates me is some people are saying, don't worry about it. It's cool. I'm okay with it. And no one should be okay with a government organization purposely subverting policy and purposely, blatantly going around what should be allowed. They're not allowed to change a license fee. And they are. What they have done is they've removed the option for people to buy a 3 or 7 day license if you're an out-of-state resident, and they've made the only convenient option an online annual license, and they're mandatorily tacking on lobster and snook. So now if you're an out-of-state resident, the only available option online is an annual license with lobster and snook tacked onto it. So now they have essentially increased their license fee. Instead of that $17 option for a 3 day temporary license, you have to buy this $70 option. And to make it worse, they are with a straight face saying, oh, it's to try to help. It's actually making it easier for people. That's their official statement. And when you talk to the upper echelon leadership at FWC, they're like, yeah, we're broke. We don't have any funding. The governor keeps giving away all these fishing licenses and giving everybody discounts, so we don't have enough funding. So leadership is saying they're out of money and they have done this to increase their funds. So leadership is admitting to the fact that they have basically subverted policy and they're trying to increase their license fees. That's wrong.
5: Well, and
0: no one should be okay with that.
5: Real quick, let me add in there a little bit, Dylan. Like, one, it is connected to when the governor does the lifetime license sales and they sell them at half off. Like, the idea there is you buy a license and then it's invested and off the interest over the term of like the 35, 40, 50 years you would hunt and fish, that would accrue and actually pay more than if you bought a license every year. However, when he does half off licenses, which is a great PR move, it definitely impacts the budget. The other thing I want to clarify is when you're talking leadership, I want to be very clear. We're talking staff leadership,
0: yes.
5: Not commissioners.
0: Yes, yes.
5: Because as we've gotten to commissioners on 100%. This, they've been really receptive to having this conversation.
0: That is a great point, and I should have clarified. You're right. And a lot of people, when I'm talking about this, they're like, yeah, FW's commissioners, they're terrible. This doesn't have anything to do with the commissioners. This is outside and above the commissioners. Seemingly, according to that FWC commission meeting that just happened and the conversation that happened around the commission table, they seem as upset as I am about this whole thing.
5: And look, at the end of the day, we want FWC funded. They do. I know people have mixed views, but like they do a really good job with our resources for the most part. We want them funded. We want them funded well. But let's
0: I don't know, man.
5: Kind of in the
0: they open. Burnt the bridge with me, bro.
5: I'm talking about like they kind of hung us all out to dry where we're just having to eat this you know what sandwich.
0: Yeah.
5: And like let's get this fixed and let's get it right and let's like move forward differently than this in the future because this is a bad look.
0: Yeah, and then other people are like, oh yeah, you should make it harder for tourists, dude. Tourism is the lifeblood of Florida. I mean. It is crazy. If we turned off tourism tomorrow, this state would crumble. And I mean, what, 60 to 65% of our economy is depending on tourists? I mean, a majority of our jobs are all depending on tourism. And then just the amount of tax, we don't have a state income tax because of tourism. So we need to make sure tourists are happy when they come here, and telling a tourist while they're on vacation that you have to go to the DMV to get your license is ridiculous. Yeah. And then the next thing someone says is, oh, you can buy your license at Walmart. Bro, you couldn't buy your license at Walmart. They made it impossible to buy your license at Walmart. However, in the last week and a half or so, they fixed that. FWC used your money, your taxpayer dollars, to help Walmart get incentivized to start selling licenses again. So yes, in the last 7 to 10 days, now you can buy a license at some select Walmarts, thanks to your taxpayer dollars making that happen. Hey, are you okay with that?
4: Hey,
0: we should have just sold them online again. What in the world?
5: The last thing I'll say, Dylan, is you know, as this goes along. I don't think any of us are indifferent. If a license is $18 today and it needs to be $25, we're not indifferent to that conversation.
0: Exactly.
5: Right?
0: They should have done it the right way.
5: That's a conversation we're not having, and there's a right way to do that involving the legislature, and legislators, in my opinion, are willing to have that conversation. So this is just, man, it's BS. Yep. At the end of the day, it's BS. And I'm really hopeful the leadership, the upper echelon of FWC and the commissioners are aware of it now and going to work to get it remedy pretty quickly.
0: I hope so, man. Thanks for the phone call, Captain Travis Thompson. We appreciate you, buddy.
5: All right, talk to y'all soon.
0: See you later, man. Definitely a pleasure to hear from Captain Travis. Got us all worked up. We're going to have to go to break. We'll be right back after this. Real Animals Radio. Don't go anywhere.

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5: We're back, Bartow Ford Real Animals Radio. Captain Dillon Hubbard here from Hubbard's Marina, and I've got Captain Rick Gross from Fishy Business LLC in studio with me this morning. 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We've got Captain Mike Perry on the line down there in Big Pine Key. What's going on, Captain Mike? How are you, buddy?
12: Hey, fellas. Hey, Rick. How you doing this morning?
13: Doing well, doing well. I didn't expect to be here today, but I love talking, so this is great.
5: It's good to have you. Thank you for coming.
12: Just for anybody who doesn't know, if Rick Gross isn't fishing, he's talking about fishing. He and I have many a conversation about fishing, whether it be in the Tampa Bay area or what I'm catching down in the Keys. And for all of you, know that's the guy who got put the seed infection into me, and I took it from there. So he's like a brother to me, and I really appreciate everything he's done for me. So just want to get that out there. But the fishing in the Keys has been wonderful this week. We've had permit, cobia, mahi coming over the side, as many chicken mahi as you want, and some blackfin tuna mixed in. Like I said to the boys last Sunday, the wahoo's kind of more of a bycatch now. I truly believe they're in the northern Gulf up around the rigs now. Mm-hmm. I saw Mark Feewalks up there. Facebook friends with him. They got a big one this past week.
5: There's been a couple. Three trips ago, we had a big dog come up to the back of the boat, circle once or twice, and then disappeared. So they're still sporadic around Central West Florida, I think.
12: Yeah, and the billfish have moved off a lot farther. You got to make 40 to 45 mile run to get into the billfish now, or sail fishing.
5: Like you, Mike. Oh, a 40 or 50 mile run, that's a bad one, huh? That's every day in Central West Florida to get offshore.
12: I'm sorry that I make a 10 or 11 mile run and I'm in 220 to 260 foot of water.
5: It's a different world down there, that's for sure.
12: I'm going to get kicked off here real quick.
5: Uh-huh.
12: Real quick on the licensure, and I have to be real careful because my next door neighbor in my backyard is an FWC officer, and they have the show on every weekend, both days at the marina. And he walks down to the marina before he goes on his duty. And he was eyeballing me this morning when he heard you talking about the licenses. And I kind of had a talk with him about it. And,
5: yeah, I mean, the officers are great. And we have a lot of really great FWC officers. And we need more of them.
12: Right.
5: That we are severely underfunded when it comes to FWC biologists. Our FWC biologists are some of the best. And nationwide, they're some of the most lowly paid. And also, our officers are really great too, but we just don't have enough of them out there on the water. So I agree, we need funding for science, right, and we need funding for enforcement. But we have to go about that the right way.
12: You just took the words out of my mouth. I was going to say it has to be done in the right way, in the right fashion.
5: Mm-hmm.
12: I always hearken back to the Louisiana rule where if you're going on a charter boat in Louisiana, they don't purchase group licenses for their boats. You go to Louisiana, and part of planning your trip is you have to buy your own fishing license to go out with the charter captain.
5: And they're trying to do that here. They've tried the last couple of years to take away our charter license, so that way our charter guests would have to get licenses before coming out on the boat, which is another reason I'm so passionate about this, because if they do take that from us, I need to make sure my guests can get a license easily and don't have to go to the DMV to do so.
12: You know what? I didn't even think about that. You know, where I'm taking, you know, six, seven people out on the boat, a lot easier for me to direct them to a certain place to get six or seven licenses versus, you know, especially during red snapper season, you're loaded. All those people have to have their own licenses, and it adds time because I'm sure you'd have to do a check. You know, you'd have to add that into your pre-boarding routine, is check everybody's licenses.
5: It would get a little tricky for sure. But we're up against the clock here. You got a few more seconds. What do you got for us? Anything else?
12: Nothing else other than, folks, if you want to take an inshore trip, there's none better than the guy sitting across from Dylan Hubbard. As far as I'm concerned, Captain Rick Gross taught me everything I know. Go catch fish before he decides it's time to retire. And every time I talk to him, he says, I don't know, you know, and it gets me a little nervous because the times I have fun with Rick are the times that just he and I go out, and half the time is spent fishing and the other half is spent talking about fishing stories. So love you, Rick. You guys have a great day. God bless. Tight lines from the Florida Keys. Keep catching them.
5: See you, buddy. Thank you, Captain Mike.
13: Thanks, Mike.
5: Real Animals Radio. We'll be right back after this. Don't go anywhere.
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0: The Jacksonville Ironman Triathlon is happening today. The event features a 26-mile run, a 112-mile bike ride from Jacksonville to Ponte Vedra Beach and back again, and a 2.4-mile swim in the St. Johns River, while the Coast Guard will keep the swimmers safe. News 4 Jack spoke to Petty Officer Thomas Aveni about the role the Coast Guard will play.
15: And just keeping traffic, any boats transiting the area, just keeping that area clear until the race is over.
0: Close to 2,000 athletes are expected to participate. The Ironman starts in the St. Johns River at 7:30 a.m. at Metropolitan Park. An HOA in Port St. Lucie has banned firearms in the community's common areas and pathways. Some residents who live in the Tradition neighborhood are not happy about this. CBS 12 spoke to local resident Brandy Gray.
16: I don't feel like they have the right to deny people the ability to carry their gun.
0: Because the HOA oversees what is considered private property, it has the right to ban firearms in the common areas of the community. An expensive road improvement project in Melbourne has run afoul once again. Fox 35 had previously reported the project was a year behind schedule after the contractor stopped work, citing staffing shortages. Now it looks like some of the work will have to be redone due to it being below standards and requirements. Fox 35 spoke to local residents who are not happy.
17: It's just a mess. It's always been a mess, and now it's even worse.
18: It's insane.
0: County officials say the contractor could be required to reimburse the county. The total cost of the project so far has been nearly $900,000, while local residents are frustrated that the project still isn't finished. And another sinkhole opens up on another Florida roadway, this time in Bellevue, an area southeast of Ocala. The Marion County Sheriff's Office reported the incident around 8:30 last night in the 7200 block of a Southeast 110th Street Road. Drivers are asked to avoid that section of roadway until further notice. With Florida's News, I'm Tim Adkins.
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21: Hoping you're staying safe behind the wheel on the major highways and roads of Tampa Bay. Remember, there is construction affecting some major roadways, including north and south of 301. That's between Bloomingdale and Dr. King Boulevard. Also, some construction, a sewer drainage project, Curlew Road eastbound. That's after Countryside. You're going to notice it all the way past McMullen Booth Road. Finally, some interchange improvements in Pasco. That's I-75 at the intersection of State Road 52. I'm Brian Black, News Radio WFLA.
22: Happy Saturday, Tampa Bay. Tracking a muggier start to the day. Dry, though, and looking ahead to a toasty afternoon with a high of about 93 degrees, above average for this time of year here in downtown Tampa, with a 30% chance of some isolated showers and maybe some storms. We're tracking it winds out of the east and the rain developing along our sea breeze boundary, but because winds are a little on the weaker side, rain that does pop up this afternoon and evening will likely be mainly inland, looking at some greater rain coverage into your Sunday afternoon. I'm Access of Penner 8 meteorologist Juliana Mejia.
23: When will it reopen? I'm Pam Husso, Fox News. As gas prices continue to rise, President Trump remains focused on efforts to end the war with Iran and reopen the Strait of Hormuz.
24: Iran is running out of options other than cutting oil production because of their storage problems, and oil is the lifeblood of their economy. At the same time, the U.S. naval blockade continues, preventing any ships from entering or leaving Iranian ports. Now, reports say a vessel operating as a floating armory in the Gulf of Oman has been seized by Iran. The ship is used to store weapons for security firms who protect ships at sea. It also comes after an Indian flag vessel was attacked off the coast of Oman and sunk after a suspected explosion caused by a drone or missile.
23: That's Fox's Ashley Webster. Iran and other topics were addressed by President Trump and his Chinese counterpart during a summit in Beijing.
25: The goal of President Trump when going to China is to show that direct engagement is possible without having to give up any strategic leverage in the process. The president says that happened, and that also he is returning home with his pockets full, that alongside those top business leaders that he took this trip with, preliminary economic commitments have been made.
26: So we had a great stay. It was an amazing period of time. President Xi's an incredible guy. Got along, made a lot of great trade deals, including over 200 planes from Boeing.
25: The president there talking about the agreement he says China has made to buy about 450 GE aerospace engines.
23: That's Fox's Alexandria Hoff. He's getting a new trial, but it comes with a risk for former South Carolina lawyer Alex Murdoch. The state's attorney general announced yesterday his office could seek the death penalty. Murdoch will be retried for the murder of his wife and adult son. The court ordered a new trial, citing jury tampering. America's listening to Fox News.
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5: 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It's going to be a good time again, May 26th. We got Bull Bay rods to give away. We got Engel coolers to give away. We got Real Animals and Hubbard's Marina swag. It's going to be a great time. So join us again, May 26th, OCC Roadhouse, 7 p.m. Tomorrow night, live show, 7:30 p.m. All right, with that, we've got Free from Minnesota on the line. And then after that, we're going to get to our Captain Jim Fogle with our Visit St. Pete Clearwater Safe Boating Tip of the Week. So first things first, Free from Minnesota, what's going on?
8: Good morning, gentlemen. How are you doing?
5: Doing well, my friend. Another day in paradise. What do you got for us?
8: Yes. Anyway, with regards to the out-of-state fishing license, I couldn't agree with you gentlemen more. Last month, my family and I, my son, my daughter-in-law, two grandkids, we flew down like we normally do.
5: Yep.
8: And I could not believe the hassle, you know, to buy just a measly 3-day out-of-state fishing license.
5: It's ridiculous.
8: Having to travel to the DMV and going to the DMV, it was like we're staying near John's Pass.
5: Mm-hmm.
8: We had to drive almost 15 miles to get to a DMV.
5: Yep.
8: We had to wait for about 2 hours because I've never seen a DMV that is crowded or congested. Once we got there, it wasn't that bad. The gentleman took great care of us. I got my freshwater and saltwater pass for 3 days. It's $34. Can't complain about the price, but it's the convenience. Mm. And you had mentioned during the show that the state did change its mind. But you also stated that Florida gets 60% of its revenue from tourism.
5: Yep.
8: If you do it like we do in Minnesota or Wisconsin or most other states, is allow retailers to sell it or a bait shop.
5: They do in our area, too. They allow retailers to sell them. The problem was a couple weeks ago, the only places that sold them were a select few retailers. And the problem in the state of Florida is, like, that's what this guy, FWC, when I was talking to him early on, they were like, well, I mean, an easy solution to this, Mr. Hubbard, is for you to start selling licenses in your store. And I respectfully told him,

0: So you have to have bonded employees. And then the income off a transaction is 50 cents. What incentive?
1: There's no incentive.
0: And then if it's a phone call, it's a $5 license fee. All right, so cool, $5 per license. But still, that doesn't cover the $100,000 bond, the cost of the hardware. And then if you're a decent tackle shop doing volume, that's going to detract. You're going to have to pay someone hourly to stand there and sell licenses, and you'd make more money doing something else. It's not the answer. It's not the answer. The answer is make it available back online, period. That's
1: exactly. And then the other thing is, if the state realizes when you get an out-of-stater like me who loves to fish, when you have grandchildren watching your grandkid catch their first fish, it's priceless.
0: And that memory, you tie it to Florida, and you want to come back to Florida for that reason.
1: Exactly. Mm-hmm. Because there's nothing worse than, and I made this mistake, is taking my 12-year-old out on a launch who's not, and no offense to Hubbard, because I've done this before, for first-time fishing, and they're not ready for the motion of the ocean and stuff like that. And yeah, it's fun for them to catch fish, but they get, sometimes they get a little seasick. But when you take a grandchild out and you're fishing from shore or one of the canals, and you got a sabiki rig, and they just plop it in, and bam, they're catching small fish, and they're happy as heck.
0: Yep.
1: And now you've got that kid hooked, and by the time that they're 8 or 12, you can take them out on a launch, and then later on when they're going to really appreciate it, you can take them on an actual private charter.
0: Amen.
1: Or maybe one of those 39 or 40-hour
2: yeah.
0: Yes, sir. Well, we appreciate the phone call, my friend. Couldn't agree with you more, and thank you for adding to the conversation this morning.
1: Yep. Thank you for the great show.
0: I appreciate it. See you, buddy. Definitely appreciate hearing from you guys. Remember, 1-800-969-9352 is the phone number if you want to call and join the show. We've got Captain Jim Fogle with our safe boating tip of the week, our Visit St. Pete Clearwater safe boating tip of the week. What's going on, Captain Jim? How are you, buddy?
3: Hey, good morning. Good show. Thank you, guys. I got a couple things here. Three shout-outs. One, to the Air Force Jolly Green Helicopter Group. There was a rescue wing out of Patrick Space Force working out in the Bahamas. And this past week, a plane went down with 11 people on it, and the Jolly Green Giant pulled them out of the water and brought them to safety. So, wasn't their job, wasn't their territory, but they heard the mayday, and they went to answer the problem.
0: That's cool.
3: The problem.
0: So yeah, I didn't realize we had a Coast Guard bases in the Bahamas. My jiu-jitsu coach is a rescue swimmer for the Coast Guard, and he's down in, like, the Abacos or something on a
3: rough deployment. Job, yeah.
0: I know, right? His wife was telling me about it. I was like, oh, yeah, it sounds like he's going to be a real rough deployment there.
3: All right. My next one was to Lee County. A sheriff's deputy down there saw three little kids swimming out of Lover's Key State Park, and they got caught in a rip current. Deputy grabbed some life jackets, jumped in the water, and brought all three back to safety.
0: Wow.
3: You know. Above and beyond. That's good. And our guys here at Coast Guard Air Station Clearwater went out over 100 miles to rescue a captain who had evidently cut or torn his hand up real bad.
0: Wow.
3: While hauling line 122 miles west of Long Key.
0: Wow.
3: And that's a long way, you know. Wow. And especially depending on the weather. But anyway, they rescued him, pulled him in, and brought him back to safety and to the hospital.
0: Amazing.
3: So, you know, make sure you've got some way to communicate if you get in trouble.
0: Yep.
3: You know, sometimes especially guys that only go out like once a week or something, they sit around for days, you know, going over exactly what tackle they're going to use and how they're going to get the bait and where they're going to get the bait and make sure everything's, you know, the boat's

0: their way and everything, and then they don't think about what's going to happen if it hits the fan out there.
1: Yeah, I got a new Garmin smartwatch, man, and this thing has the InReach built into it, and it's a personal, it's a EPIRB as well. Crazy. In a watch.
0: Yeah.
1: Today's world, man.
0: Amazing.
1: Yeah.
0: You're just a whiz kid now, you know?
1: I guess.
0: And last but not least, I got one notice here for anybody coming down to Florida in a boat as of January 1. If you're going to stay anchored in Florida waters for more than 14 days, you need a permit. Excuse me. It's free. And you can get it online, allegedly, but
1: for
0: you
1: now.
0: Need to apply. Yeah, I didn't want to go there. But yeah, you do need to get that permit. If you're found in not having a permit, they're going to start fining you, and eventually they can tow your boat.
1: Hmm. Now, interesting.
0: Now, as a personal aside, up until the last couple of years, I've been going to Louisiana fishing every year. And it takes like 3 minutes on the phone. And they actually keep some of your information. So you don't, you know, you just kind of confirm some of it if you've been in the system before.
1: Yeah.
0: And bam, you got a license.
1: Yeah. FWC used to have a phone service. They discontinued that a long time ago. And then it was, you could only buy a license online. Now they've discontinued that too. It's really silly.
0: Yeah. I'm sorry about that. All right, guys. Keep up the good work for the Coast Guard Auxiliary in St. Pete. Jim Fogle, be safe out there.
1: We appreciate you, Captain Jim. Thank you, my friend. Visit St. Pete Clearwater, safe boating tip of the week. Always appreciate Captain Jim. We've got Angel from Polk County on the other side. We've also got the Hall of Famer herself, Captain Lisa Fitzgerald, coming up as well. Don't go anywhere. Real Animals Radio will be right back after this.
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1: 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Also, reminder, we've got a live show tomorrow night, 7:30 p.m., live on the Real Animals and Hubbard's Marina Facebook and the Hubbard's Marina YouTube, giving away $1,500 in free trips. All you have to do is tune in and join us. We also have the OCC Roadhouse in-person event, May 26th, Tuesday, May 26th, 7 p.m. So make sure you write both of those events down, and hopefully we'll see you out there. With that, we want to get to our callers. We've got Angel from Polk County on the line. What's going on, Angel? How are you?
13: Hey, Captain Dylan. How are you doing this morning?
1: I'm doing well. I thought that was you. How are you? Everything going well?
13: I'm pissed.
1: Okay. You and me both.
13: Captain Travis Thompson for bringing the FWC, because I posted in the chat we need to have this discussion. Mm-hmm. It didn't just affect our tourism and our people coming in from out of state. It affected my family as well.
1: Yeah.
13: I have a granddaughter that does not have a driver's license. My grandson came in from the Marines. We decided to do a quick on-the-spot freshwater fishing trip. Mm-hmm. Needed to get her a temporary fishing license because it had expired just for that trip, and we could not do it. And they wanted her to have a driver's license. Not all families allow their teens to get driver's license if they cannot do what they're expected to do at home. So we need to get this fixed. And FWC saying, oh, they haven't heard complaints. I've blown them up about it.
1: And that was the most frustrating thing. So Angel just brought up a point that I was talking about on social media, is I finally got to like the guy at FWC, like the guy, and had a conversation with him. And this dude had the audacity to tell me And he was like, well, we really haven't heard very many people complain about this. Most people that I've talked to are actually happy we did this. That's what this dude had the audacity to tell me on the phone. It was so frustrating. And luckily, I was doing my breathing exercises and didn't just totally come unglued and tell him what I really thought. But, man, it's crazy. And it was funny. He even said, I know you do a radio show. So he knew I was going to light him up on the show.
14: Oh, wow.
13: I have to think about Captain Dillon's posture when addressing these morons. The next thing is the hydrilla poisoning. Mm-hmm. That is affecting our fresh water, which also drains into our ocean. We need to stop doing that, and we've got to come together to get a different way. Like Rick Ross, Captain Rick Ross said, we need to be able to clear it out manually instead of using this poison, because it's affecting the water, it's affecting the fish, and that's not a good thing. The last thing is some Nimrod turned the ads on so that we couldn't hear you two captains talking.
1: That was just my fault. I forgot to switch the brake mics on one of the commercial breaks there, so that was my bad. I even have a nice little fancy sign here to remind myself to change the brake mics, but sometimes I forget, so my bad, Angel.
13: All right.
1: Thank you.
13: Well, I wanted to keep it short because I want to hear Lisa. I hope you gentlemen have a great day and great show. Thank you, Captain Dillon. Later.
1: Thanks for calling. We appreciate you. Remember, if you want to join the show, you can give us a call at 1-800-969-9352. Now, you're not supposed to keep the Hall of Famer on hold, but I'm sorry, Lisa. We got a commercial break here. We are going to get to you right after this. Don't go anywhere. We're going to talk to Captain Lisa Fitzgerald more about the CCA Star Tournament and all the great things that are coming up. So, Real Animals Radio will be right back after this.
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15: The Tampa Police Department hosted an event they call a teen takeover with a purpose. This comes in response to a violent teen takeover in downtown Tampa last weekend that resulted in 20 arrests. News Channel 8 spoke to Tampa Police Chief Lee Burkhaw.
16: This is a community concern, not a law enforcement concern.
15: The event was held last night at the Jackson Heights NFL Yet Center with games, food, and prizes for teens. The National Hurricane Center is now issuing regular tropical outlooks for the Atlantic Basin on potential tropical system developments and are updated four times a day on the NHC website. The first report given yesterday shows no activity in the Atlantic. The Atlantic hurricane season officially begins on June 1st. The Jacksonville Ironman competition is going on this morning. Athletes began with a swim in the St. John's River, followed by a bike ride to Ponte Vedra Beach and back, followed by a 26-mile run. With Florida's News, I'm Tim Adkins.
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21: Hoping you're staying safe behind the wheel on the major highways and roads of Tampa Bay. Remember, there is construction affecting some major roadways, including north and south of 301. That's between Bloomingdale and Dr. King Boulevard. Also, some construction, a sewer drainage project, Curlew Road eastbound. That's after Countryside. You're going to notice it all the way past McMullen Booth Road. Finally, some interchange improvements in Pasco. That's I-75 at the intersection of State Road 52. I'm Brian Black, News Radio WFLA.
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23: Happy Saturday, Tampa Bay. Tracking a muggier start to the day. Dry, though, and looking ahead to a toasty afternoon with a high of about 93 degrees, above average for this time of year here in downtown Tampa, with a 30% chance of some isolated showers and maybe some storms. We're tracking it, winds out of the east and the rain developing a longer sea breeze boundary. But because winds are a little on the weaker side, rain that does pop up this afternoon and evening will likely be mainly inland, looking at some greater rain coverage into your Sunday afternoon. I'm Access Center 8 meteorologist Juliana Mejia.
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1: We're back. Bartow Ford Real Animals Radio, talking fishing this morning. We got Captain Rick Gross from Fishy Business LLC in studio with me this morning. 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With that, we've got our friend Captain Aliza Fitzgerald, the Hall of Famer herself, on the line. Apologize for putting you on hold this morning.
24: No, that's okay. I get to enjoy a great cup of coffee. So thank you.
1: How are you?
24: I'm lovely. I'm up in the beautiful town of Brooksville at the Florida Cracker Bourbon Bar. Having bourbon in my coffee, mind you.
1: That's the wrong choice, but go ahead.
24: I know. I put rum in mine.
1: There it is.
24: It's called the Pirate's Coffee.
1: Amen.
24: Anyway, there we go. We're running a lovely tournament up here for the hospice, health hospice up here, and the acronym, Hospice and Youth Scholarship. So Nice. Just lovely day. I just wanted to see if you had received your official identifiers for this. Okay, making sure you had them.
1: I got my CCA official identifiers. Now I have one in my tackle box, in my truck, my wife's truck. I've got one at the house. I've got them strategically spread out, so I know when I'm fishing with my son that we're going to have one of those within arm's reach, because this is exciting this year. It's ages 6 through 17, I believe, and my son is 6 years old. So we're going to go hard after this, Lisa, and looking forward to it.
24: It is exciting. There's $100,000 in college scholarships. The scholarship division is presented by the Guy Harvey Foundation and Realtree Fishing. Those are the two $25,000 scholarships. And then there are multiple $5,000 scholarships that youth can win. Awesome. You know, it is very, very exciting. And then teens ages 13 through 17 have a shot at winning a brand new E16 Carolina skiff. Wow. With a 75 horsepower Yamaha, a Minn Kota trolling motor on the front, a power pole. I mean, that's a boat crazy. For a first time boat for a youth. Yeah, and then the second place drawing. Go ahead. What?
1: My first boat was a 17 foot Carolina skiff with a 40, and the motor was like 75 years old. It broke down every time I went fishing and taught me a lot about motors.
24: Yeah.
1: Didn't have a trolling motor.
24: You know, I find that their different styles of youth have different excitement levels.
1: Mm-hmm.
24: And the kids are excited about the Carolina skiff, but when I tell them that we have an LT25 custom Ginu,
1: oh yeah,
24: even a lot of kids who are skinny water aficionados, they go ape.
1: Yeah,
24: they love the fact we have the custom Ginu 25 Yamaha on it. We have a trolling motor on the bow, and we have a power pole micro sitting on the transom.
1: Mm.
24: I mean, what kind of, you know, these
1: I'm
24: kids
1: ready.
24: Should be out there fishing all summer long, any saltwater fish, and it's only $20.
1: Yeah.
24: $20.
1: Can't beat it.
6: Hey, Lisa, now, I think I identify as a 6-year-old or 7-year-old. I'll get that 25 Ginu.
1: I know, me too.
24: Well, I'm glad you identify as a youth. Yes, sir. Yes, sir. We all do, I think.
1: Yep.
24: Now, I was going to ask you, Dylan,
1: mm-hmm.
24: do you have a specific trip where we might say, hey, on this day or this over the summer, we're just going to do nothing but kids on this trip, and that all their fish that they catch are going to be able to be entered in Star. We should set up something like that.
1: I love it. Let's do it. We can definitely do that. We're doing this whole kids fishing kids fishing YouTube series right now. And we started on the dock with Sabiki rigs, and then we've kind of evolved into Sheep's Head, and then just most recently we did a half day trip. So we're kind of working our ways up slowly, just all about focusing on empowering parents to have the knowledge and the confidence to go out and take their kids. Because we hear so often, it's like, I want to take my kid fishing, but I don't know what to do, and we go out fishing, we don't catch anything. So that's what this YouTube channel playlist is focused on, is trying to help parents feel confident to take their kid out fishing, because more parents need to do it. But it's definitely can be intimidating.
24: I try to remind people in today's society, and it's a shame, but most of the time when there's a divided family, you know, a mm-hmm. divorced family, the mother has the responsibility of the kids and what are they going to do. And oftentimes moms aren't real comfortable taking their kids out fishing.
1: Yeah.
24: So if this situation where they could come onto your, you know, a big boat and have someone there, we could get our volunteers from CCA to come out and help them tie their lines.
1: I love it.
24: You know, do their, I think it would be, we should pick a date over the summer and try and put something together like that.
1: I'm calling you this week. Let's do it.
24: Yep. Call me this week. We'll put it together. There are so many great ways for kids to win. I'm equally as disappointed in our FWC. This is from a personal standpoint, not from a professional standpoint.
1: Smart.
24: I have friends that come down to fish with me.
1: Yep.
24: And when we have to go by the, the office, an office, and goodness gracious, it takes forever to get them their licenses. I don't know what anyone was thinking.
1: Yeah, someone needs to be held accountable for sure. Couldn't agree more.
24: I know it's an issue. That's something I brought up myself. But holy cow! And then we've got to find a way to make it more accessible for everybody. And to do this is not increasing our accessibility. So,
1: amen.
24: That's just my two cents, and I'm looking forward to that call this week. I hope that we can get people registered for the STAR competition. I do want to remind all the adults, the big kids out there, it is not STAR available to them, but there is another tournament called the Lots of Spots Tournament, and they can go through iAngler and get involved in that. It's all summer long. There's $25,000 in prizes. Catch a redfish with multiple spots and win some really cool stuff.
1: That's awesome. We appreciate it, Captain Lisa.
24: Yeah, thank you, and thanks for all you do for our industry.
1: Yeah, we appreciate you as well.
24: See you,
1: thank
24: Captain
1: you,
24: Rick.
6: Thank you.
1: See ya. Definitely frustrating situation as well. It's good to hear Lisa is feeling that frustration too. I just wish we had more advocacy groups involved helping fight this fight. It's crazy. All right, Donald from Lutz on the line. What's going on, Donald? How are you, buddy?
7: Hey, I'm doing great. Hey, Captain Rick.
6: Hey,
7: how you
6: Donald.
7: Guys doing?
6: I was wondering, you hadn't called in yet. Is something happening? What's going on?
1: Starting to get nervous.
7: Well, I've got my two buddies, so we're going fishing right now.
1: Nice.
7: So they came, my one buddy came in from Melbourne, and his brother, we've been friends since 1977. So every year we get together and do some fishing.
6: You got a beautiful day for it. You got great tides, too. It should be good.
1: Yeah. Oh, yeah.
7: Great time today out there. And so next Saturday I've got my DASU outing. We're at Fort DeSoto, the beach area right by Tampa Bay Watch.
1: Nice.
7: And so that's going to be great, too. So should be some good tides, and it'll be a lot of fun.
1: Some good pompano action in there. I love Bunce's Pass. It's some good fishy area for sure. What are you cooking?
7: Yes. My normal cheeseburgers, hot dogs, brats, and the andouille sausage. I'm doing lately too.
1: Awesome.
7: Yep.
1: Sounds like a good time for sure.
7: It is. It is. And I'm waiting for to hear from CCA when the tournament opens up for the memorial for Captain Richard Seward, the CCA All Release. So as soon as I get an email from Niles and saying tournament's open, I'll be setting us all up for that. So I'm excited for that. And I appreciate that, Captain Rich.
6: Oh, I enjoy it. Awesome. I really enjoy that day. That's fun.
7: Yes. It really is a lot of fun. It's a special day, and I get to hang out with two of my new buddies. So it's like it's awesome.
1: That's you, Donald, and Captain Mike Perry, right?
6: Yes. Yeah. Yeah.
1: What a team. I love it.
6: I did find out, Donald, that the world record speckled trout was caught on a red and white Zara Spook.
1: Mm.
6: And it's like 37 inches.
1: Oh, my goodness.
6: Speckled trout. So
1: that would be amazing.
6: 17 pounds. I think it was 17 and a half pounds.
1: That's the world record?
6: World record, wow. Yeah.
1: That's an amazing fish.
7: I think I'm going to go with a hard bait this year, like a spending plug. I'm going to do a little something different this year. So we'll see what happens.
1: All right, man. Well, we appreciate it, Donald. Thanks for the call.
7: Oh, absolutely. Hey, you guys take care. Stay safe and tight lines. And I'll talk to you guys next week. And I'm heading to Fort DeSoto.
1: Good luck, buddy. Tight lines, my friend. Always a good time talking to our friend Donald and hearing from all of you guys this morning. So what do you got for us, Rick? What do you want to talk about this morning? We talked earlier about snook and then the redfish being spotty. I mean, trout action this time of year, things are warming up. They're starting to move a little bit deeper onto those deeper flats. What are you looking for this weekend if you're going to try to catch some trout?
6: A trout, yeah. A little bit deeper grass, 6-8 foot. Mm-hmm. And, you know, any place that's holding some bait. I actually have one trout spot that originally it was a bait spot.
1: Mm-hmm.
6: And I would bring my guys, and I think I was getting a little bit low on bait, and I thought, I'm going to go over here and get some bait. And they wanted to fish while I was catching bait, and mm-hmm. we started catching trout. So just, you know, keep in mind the groceries, that it has to be there. And if it, you know, grass is a huge thing for trout.
1: Mm-hmm.
6: It's like they go hand in hand. So 6-8 feet of water. This time of year, they're getting ready to, and they're like full spawn when you get into May, June. It can be really great. It was interesting that used to be at the million dollar pier, they had a thing on sound and trout. And the males, the bladders on the males, they make a sound in the water.
1: Mm-hmm.
6: And they track them. And in one of the places that I have had as a honey hole for years, it basically shows that area. I was like, oh, no.
1: Oh, no.
6: But,
1: Up, huh?
6: Yes, yeah. But they do real well. And then also don't, you know, we always associate snook with the passes.
1: Mm-hmm.
6: The trout will get in the passes, too.
1: Oh, yeah.
6: And it can be really good on for trout in the passes.
1: And this weekend, especially with this new moon, when, again, talking a lot today about my my first boat when I was a kid, was always my favorite thing to do is dock light fishing. And man, around a new moon, the dock light fishing is just incredible.
6: Yeah.
1: Cause it really concentrates the bait around those artificial light sources. So your dock lights, your bridge lights, your street lights along the coastal roadways, man, it concentrates the bait. It concentrates the fish.
6: It's funny you say that because years ago when Ben and I were kids, we used to always carry a lantern with us. We'd go mm-hmm. early in the morning and put a lantern down and the bait would come to the lantern. And I did that also in freshwater. At mm-hmm. night, we would use a lantern and it brings the bait up, and then you have the fish around the outside of the lights and everything. But if you take a flight, and I've taken several flights across, and they love to take and go across the bay and the skyway and stuff, and early in the morning or late at night when you're coming in, and you look at the canals and you see the lights now, everybody has dock lights.
1: Yeah.
6: So they're concentrating everywhere.
1: Yeah, well, I think those, I think it makes a difference, those dock lights around those points, right?
6: Exactly.
1: You get a canal point with a really fishy dock with the right pilings on it. And you got to look for older docks, too. New docks don't have the growth, and they generally don't hold as many fish.
6: And then, like, if there's a big boat there or mm-hmm. sailboat tied up to it,
1: you got a hole. Yeah.
6: Yep.
1: Yeah, we're giving away all the secrets now. How to pick the right dock. That's definitely a big secret. We'll be right back after this. Don't go anywhere. We're wrapping things up on the other side. Real Animals Radio. We'll be right back.
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1: 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Great guy, super knowledgeable. Always enjoy having you on the show. Thanks for coming and joining me this morning.
6: Thanks for asking. I enjoy it. I love it. It feels like part of me.
1: That's awesome, man. Definitely appreciate all of you as well. Remember, tomorrow night, 7:30 p.m., we have the live stream show on the Real Animals and Hubbard's Marina Facebook page. 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We hope to see you there. And then don't forget to sign our petition about this FWC out-of-state license deal. You can find it on the Captain Bill and Hubbard Facebook page. In our stories, we've got the link to the petition there. Make sure you sign the petition, tell your friends, and let's get this thing fixed. We appreciate y'all. Don't forget, if you're too busy to go fishing, you're just too darn busy. Thanks for listening, and thanks for being a part of our Real Animals family. We're out.
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20: Madison County, up near the Panhandle, unveiled a statue of their namesake, founding father and U.S. President James Madison. Governor DeSantis spoke at the event.
21: We've been commissioning things like statues where the founding fathers have county names. Some of these things have fallen out of favor in other places. It's a buyer's market for these things, and so we've done very well.
20: The governor spoke on a variety of political topics, ranging from the number of justices on the Supreme Court to his feud with Florida House Speaker Danny Perez. A Miami-Dade County judge has a warning for the man who claims he was shot at by former NFL star Antonio Brown.
22: The state has mechanisms to physically bring people in as witnesses. And so I don't think we're going to need to get to that point.
20: She also says Zulkarnain Nontambu could be held in contempt of court. Nontambu's attorney believes his client missed his scheduled Zoom deposition with Brown's attorney because there was a conflict and is now asking to reschedule. Brown is facing an attempted second-degree murder charge after police say the wide receiver shot at Nontambu outside a boxing match in Miami last year. Brown contends he was defending himself from someone who previously tried to rob him. A stand-your-ground hearing is set for next month. Miami-Dade County is cracking down on disabled parking permit fraud. Tax collector Daryl Fernandez says they're targeting permits connected to deceased individuals as part of a new fraud detection initiative. He says they're cross-checking permits against official death records and enforcing verification protocols to prevent misuse. Fernandez says his office is committed to protecting residents, exposing abuse, and ensuring government accountability. Florida gas prices have been falling lately. AAA reports today's statewide average for a gallon of regular is $4.24, and that's 5 cents cheaper than yesterday's average, while the highest average is in West Palm Beach at $4.42 a gallon, and the cheapest is in Pensacola at $4.07 a gallon. With Florida's News, I'm Tim Adkins.
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28: You may notice some police activity and a bit of a slowdown. That's southbound of I-275 hopping onto the Howard Franklin Bridge, but the bridge itself is clear at this time. No incident on the rest of I-275. This includes the Skyway Bridge. Right now, no issues or delays reported east or westbound of I-4. We're also clear on I-75 as well as the Selman, and if you're crossing the bay, the Gandy and Courtney Campbell as well. Taking a look in Pinellas, US-19 is incident-free. 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
2: Happy Saturday, Tampa Bay. Tracking a muggier start to the day. Dry, though, and looking ahead to a toasty afternoon with a high of about 93 degrees, above average for this time of year here in downtown Tampa, with a 30% chance of some isolated showers and maybe some storms. We're tracking it winds out of the east and the rain developing along our sea breeze boundary, but because winds are a little on the weaker side, rain that does pop up this afternoon and evening will likely be mainly inland, looking at some greater rain coverage into your Sunday afternoon. I'm Axis Center 8 meteorologist Juliana Mejia.
4: Fox News, I'm Roger Stern. President Trump says the U.S., along with an ally, took out a global leader of ISIS in Africa.
5: President Trump saying onto social, this was a complicated joint mission carried out by the U.S. military and the armed forces of Nigeria.
4: Fox's Madeline Rivera, he describes the target as the second in command of ISIS's global forces. President Trump back from his summit in China. Critics say he didn't accomplish very much, but our Kevin Cork says the president appears pleased.
7: President Trump seemingly positively stirred by the trip to China, which objectively was marked by pomp, politics, and of course, a lot of economic and political pressure.
4: That pressure coming from China's President Xi, who wants the U.S. to be less supportive of Taiwan. 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
14: 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One of my favorite guests is on the line. We've got Chris Killam, also known as the Medicine Hunter, standing by now. CNN calls Chris the Indiana Jones of natural medicine because he's constantly scouring the globe, searching for natural remedies. You may have seen Chris on the Dr. Oz show or maybe on PBS or CBS and also on Fox News where he does a health segment. He's been featured in the New York Times and also on ABC's 2020. Anyway, Chris is joining us today to discuss not one, but three of the hottest nutritional ingredients out there on the market today. Even better, he's teamed up with Purity today to give away a complimentary bottle to everyone out there in the listening audience. So do not, I repeat, do not change that dial. But first, a quick introduction. Chris Killam is an author and an educator. He's written 14 books. He's conducted research in over 30 countries. Again, he's been on with Oprah and Friends and Dr. Oz. Chris, welcome back to the show.
24: Thank you so much. It's always a pleasure to have a great conversation with you.
14: Now, most of us are super busy these days. We want to stay healthy, but quite frankly, it can be daunting. You know, with all the different supplements out there. Now, Chris, you've traveled all over the world learning about different natural remedies. So you really know which ingredients to look for. So tell me this, besides a good multivitamin and some fish oil, maybe a few other things, go into the three super hot nutrients you've been so jazzed about lately.
24: Well, I'm happy to do that. The three super nutrients, as we like to say, are a green tea extract, a turmeric extract called curcumin, and an extract from red wine called resveratrol. And apropos of what you said about my traveling around the world, I've extensively investigated these in their host countries. So I've been in the green tea plantations of China and India and worked with top researchers of this ingredient in those countries. With turmeric, I've been deeply involved with turmeric researchers in India and seen all of that. And with resveratrol, I've worked with scientists scientists in Europe and also in California and Chile and South Africa, all of which are major red wine producing areas. So I've had the opportunity to investigate these things in the field, meet with the top scientists, and my conclusion is that green tea, curcumin from turmeric root, and resveratrol from red wine are remarkable health-enhancing agents that everybody can benefit from in a very, very substantial way.
3: Now, Chris, let's talk about these big three. And it's interesting that they're all found in our diet and all are considered superfoods. The green tea, the curcumin, the resveratrol. Why did you want to combine the three? There's always a method to your madness, if I can say it that way, because you combine these things together. You call it a real game changer.
24: Well, you know, when I look at these, there actually isn't a reason to put them all in separate products. They do go very well together. As you said, they're all food derived. So it's kind of like you can make a salad if you choose out of many vegetables. You don't just have to have a bowl of lettuce or a bowl of cucumbers. And while that's a little bit simplistic, the fact is that all of these are very, very rich in groups of protective compounds that are both antioxidant, so they actually protect our organ systems, so they maintain a healthy inflammatory status in the body. And this is really a big breakthrough. I also like the idea that people can get a concentrated supplement of green tea extract, curcumin extract, and resveratrol in one product with truly meaningful amounts of each one, mm-hmm. and not have to go out and basically buy a shopping cart full of stuff.
3: Now, let's dive into the headlines and the research, especially on this green tea, because it's absolutely amazing. I know in Asia they've been using it for thousands of years for healthy aging, but what are you seeing recently in the press? I know you told me the Nutrition Research Journal in its July 2012 issue revealed that green tea significantly increased plasma antioxidant activity and whole blood glutathione. Can you recap some of these headlines and tell me why you're such a green tea advocate?
24: Okay, what you just said about increasing plasma antioxidant activity is really critical. There are many antioxidants that people consume that don't actually wind up in the body, or they don't wind up in the body in any significant amounts. The green tea antioxidants, which we know are among the most highly beneficial antioxidants in the entire world, are very well absorbed. They improve plasma antioxidant activity. That is the blood concentration of antioxidants. So what happens is you get this great concentration of antioxidant substances, which are protective compounds floating around in the body and protecting the cells of your body, your organs, every part of your body from premature destruction due to exposure to environmental pollutants and things in the diet.
3: All right, let's switch gears and talk about this curcumin, which is number two on your list. And by the way, these three ingredients are all found in the new green tea combo formula. We're going to be offering a free bottle in a few minutes, but talk to me about the curcumin, which is spelled C-U-R-C-U-M-I-N. Now, most people haven't heard of it, but scientists and researchers know it's one of the most powerful superfoods on the planet. It can positively influence our DNA, maintain joint comfort, healthy inflammation, and more. Can you share some of the incredible headlines on curcumin and tell us why you use this? And we talked about this off air a few minutes ago, this patented curcumin with greater absorption.
24: Okay. Well, first of all, I think while people might not know the term curcumin, they may well know turmeric root, which is a yellow spice, and it shows up in curries, and it's part of the 5,000-year-old Indian Ayurvedic system of medicine. I've been studying turmeric and its derivative curcumin since the 1970s, and I'll say this right off the bat, that there are almost no plant materials in the world as extensively studied as this. A couple of thousand studies can be found in the scientific and medical literature. We know that curcumin is powerfully antioxidant. We know that it has a remarkable capacity to protect the liver, and the liver is our primary detoxifying organ. It greatly enhances joint health. So if people are experiencing joint discomfort due to overuse, this really helps to relieve that. And it's also what we call cardioprotective. It helps to protect the heart. It helps to maintain normal, healthy cholesterol. And one last thing that is really kind of astounding is that curcumin actually causes your body to produce what are called neuroprotective factors in the brain. So it causes your body to produce these agents in the brain that protect the actual tissue of the nerves and the brain itself. There's almost nothing else that we know of that does this. Specifically, the curcumin that you mentioned offers about 7 times the absorption of other curcumin. So when you take 250 milligrams of this stuff, you get about 7 times the activity that you would if you took, say, a comparable amount of another curcumin extract. So this, in my opinion, is one of the most life-enhancing, protective, totally beneficial substances on Earth, and it has just decades of scientific and medical studies to back it up.
3: Now, Chris,

0: The preceding program was paid for by Purity Products.
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2: The Jacksonville Ironman Triathlon is happening today. The event features a 2.4-mile swim in the St. John's River, while the Coast Guard will keep the swimmers safe. News 4 Jax spoke to Petty Officer Thomas Aveni about the role the Coast Guard will play.
3: Any boats transiting the area, just keeping that area clear until the race is over.
2: The competition began in the St. John's River at 7:30 this morning at Metropolitan Park. Seven people are hospitalized after a crash involving a taxi cab and a cement truck in Fort Lauderdale Friday afternoon on the ramp from I-595 to I-95. Traffic was backed up while crews cleared the wreckage. An investigation is ongoing. State wildlife officials will announce the dates for the 2026 Florida Python Challenge competition this Tuesday in Miami-Dade County. The event is held each year to help the state control invasive Burmese pythons, a major threat to native wildlife in the Everglades. With Florida's News, I'm Tim Adkins.
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8: Still looks like clear conditions for the highways and roads of Tampa Bay. This includes I-75, I-4, and I-275, including the bridges. 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
10: Happy Saturday, Tampa Bay. Tracking a muggier start to the day. Dry, though. And looking ahead to a toasty afternoon with a high of about 93 degrees, above average for this time of year here in downtown Tampa, with a 30% chance of some isolated showers and maybe some storms. We're tracking it winds out of the east and the rain developing a longer sea breeze boundary, but because winds are a little on the weaker side, rain that does pop up this afternoon and evening will likely be mainly inland, looking at some greater rain coverage into your Sunday afternoon. I'm Max Penerate meteorologist Juliana Mejia.
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18: 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This product is not intended to diagnose, treat, cure, or prevent any disease.
19: Hello again, and welcome to Healthline. Thank you for tuning in. We're brought to you by Purity Products. We've got a fascinating show lined up for you today, but first, a quick few questions. Number one, is there a pill you can take that can actually help make you stronger? Number two, let's say you could get stronger. Would the extra strength make your life better? Thirdly, think about this. Are you weaker today than you were, say, 20 years ago? Well, listen, if you answered yes to any of these questions, then stay tuned. Dr. Neil Levin is joining us today to discuss a miraculous compound with hundreds of clinical studies that just may unlock the key to helping you get stronger and healthier at any age. Now, Dr. Neil Levin is a chiropractor, a nutritionist, spokesperson, and a longtime advisor for Purity Products. Dr. Levin, welcome back to the show.
20: Oh, it's great to be here with you today. And we have a very exciting topic to cover today. Today, we're talking about strength and power and how to get it back, even if you're in your 50s, 60s, 70s, 80s. So if you want to feel better, if you want to feel stronger, this is some very important information we're going to cover today.
19: Yeah, this is an exciting topic. Talk to me about this important message today. What molecule are we talking about and how it's impacting the lives of people who follow the science?
20: Right. Well, we're talking about a new supplement. It's called Everstrong, and it features an exciting molecule called creatine. Now, a lot of our listeners may have heard of creatine. I know you've used creatine.
19: Right.
20: But for those that don't know about creatine, it's mainly used in the Olympic circles, professional athletes, bodybuilders, college, high school athletes, because it does something extraordinary. And what I'm about to tell you is proven by hundreds and hundreds of human studies. So here's what creatine does for us. It helps us to get stronger, more powerful. It helps put muscle mass on the body, and it helps protect us from losing muscle tissue as we get older. We know that's a big part of aging. Not only that, great for the brain, great for memory, and it helps promote bone strength as well. So an amazing molecule that everybody needs to know about.
19: It's an amazing story. Can you share some of the science and tell us why you're calling creatine one of the best kept secrets to healthy aging?
20: Sure. What we need to understand with creatine is that it's a natural molecule to the body. It's in every single cell, tissue, organ in your system, and its job in the body is to generate and maintain strength and power. That's its reason for being, to maintain strength and power. It's in every single cell in the body. 95% of it, however, is in your muscle tissue because that's where we tend to use it the most. It powers up the muscles. It's good for strong muscle contraction, and it's important to help maintain strength and muscle contractions when you're using them over and over again. For instance, if you're working out at the gym, if you're playing sports, golf, tennis, anything like that, it keeps your muscles powered up in their high energy state, so they're strong and ready for action. Now, here's the key. This is so important for those of us, say, in our 50s, 60s, 70s. You see, we had lots and lots of creatine when we were young. We had oodles of this stuff. It was coming out of our ears. We had lots of creatine. Our bodies made a lot of it. But as we get older, like everything else, we don't do that as well, so we have less creatine in our muscles. Now, the good news is that hundreds and hundreds of human studies show that when you supplement with creatine, it goes to work, it goes straight to your muscles, it's absorbed easily, it pumps up the creatine in your muscle tissue, and you get stronger, you get more powerful. Not only that, it helps support memory and brain health, and it helps support the strength of your bones.
19: You know, we were talking before the show, and you were talking about how Olympic athletes have been using creatine for years to enhance mm-hmm. their strength and performance. Tell me more.
20: Well, this creatine is the premier sports nutrition supplement. There's no question about that. You've used it. Bodybuilders know about it. Athletes know about it. Creatine is the premier sports nutrient. Mm-hmm. So you know, back 20, 25 years ago, the Olympic athletes and their coaches, of course, they knew about it. They knew it made you bigger and stronger and faster. They knew it was natural to the body. It was supposed to be there. But they were a little bit afraid to supplement with it because they were afraid it might be considered cheating, that it mm-hmm. might be considered too much of an edge. But back in 1998, the International Olympic Committee, they came out, they officially confirmed that, I'm quoting here, creatine can be used by athletes to enhance their performance. And now it's not just for athletes anymore,
3: right?
20: Because the studies are plainly showing that for adults, for people in their 50s, 60s, 70s, this stuff is amazing. And Purity has this incredible new formulation. We call it EverStrong because that's exactly what it does. It helps you get stronger and stay stronger with hundreds of human studies to help you. And it's the purest form of creatine money can buy. The stuff from Europe, this stuff is fantastic.
3: All right, so obviously this works with athletes, but you say creatine is going mainstream. There's a lot of studies are showing that folks in their 50s, 60s, 70s, and beyond, that creatine can be a cornerstone compound to help people stay strong, stay healthy, stay sharp, stay vital, right?
20: Oh, exactly. I mean, this is the ideal muscle-enhancing, strengthening, muscle-protecting nutrient for folks as we get older, 50-plusers like you and me. But let's go to a couple of studies on seniors just to show this. We'll do one on the guys and one on the gals, okay? Right. First on the guys. Love the title of this one. Creatine supplementation improves muscular performance in older men. Study done at several American universities. A group of men, get this, age 59 to 72. Hey, you know, we know that's not when people are known for getting stronger, right?
3: Right.
20: So this was just a one-week study. People need to understand that. That's how effective and rapidly this stuff works. It's just a one-week study. Get this. The guys on creatine, they put on 4 pounds of lean mass. That's muscle tissue for those that don't know that. It shows they built the muscles and they hydrated the muscles nicely. They increased the strength of their bench press. That's a chest press for people that don't know, by 7%. They increased the strength of the leg exercises they were doing by 15%. They could get in and out of a chair more times faster without using their arms. On top of that, they could generate more power on a stationary bike. This happened in 1 week. When I think about that, yeah, it's really quite incredible.
3: All right, but what about the women out there? Did they get those kind of benefits too as well? Will it actually help women in their 50s, 60s, and 70s get stronger too?
20: Absolutely. Let's go straight to another study. Love the title on this one as well. Creatine supplementation improves muscular performance in older women, published in the European Journal of Applied Physiology. 30 women aged 58 to 71. Of course, they got either creatine or placebo. That's the way they do these things. Again, a one-week study. The women on creatine increased their bench press by almost 4 pounds. They increased their leg press by over 11 pounds, and they had better balance and agility. So 58 to 71 year old women, not only getting stronger, not only getting more powerful, getting faster with improved balance. Study after study shows that older folks that use creatine get amazing results. They get great results if they exercise. They get great results even if they don't exercise. They can lift more weight. They get faster. They get stronger. They get more powerful. Their muscles don't fatigue as fast. And get this. This is very important, especially for the ladies. You know that when women do resistance training, their bones get stronger as well, right?
3: Yeah.
20: You know, now, get this. When you resistance train with creatine, your bones tend to get stronger even faster. So an all-around win-win. EverStrong is going to help the seniors to feel better, feel stronger, more energized, more powerful, faster, and it helps protect your bones.
3: Talk more about how unique this exclusive EverStrong formula is from Purity Products. It even has a finished product clinically studied, which showed an increase in upper body strength and power. But tell me what's in it and why you like it so much. I mean, this is more than just creatine, right?
20: Oh, absolutely. I mean, EverStrong, this is a very comprehensive formula. I didn't want people to just feel stronger when they use creatine. You know, we're dealing with people in their 50s, 60s, 70s. I wanted people to feel more comfortable as well. So not only did I use the finest creatine money can buy, the stuff from Europe, the Pure creatine, I also added something called coffee berry extract. And coffee berry extract, a powerful antioxidant, stronger than blueberries and strawberries, helping to protect the muscles, helping to protect the brain, because we know our antioxidant systems aren't as strong as they used to be in our 20s and 30s. But I also added some vitamin D, because vitamin D, incredibly good for the muscles, as well as the immune system in the bones. So this is an all-around win-win. This is a wonderful product. When you try it, you're going to love it. You're going to feel the difference, and it's fast. A week or two, you're going to feel more powerful. Purity wants you to have a free bottle. I know later in the show you're going to give out that phone number.
3: Sure will. You know, we mentioned how great creatine works for women. Take a moment and share that story you told me before the show about the award-winning 70-year-old senior swimmer who uses Everstrong.
20: Right, right. Emma Karen, I'm looking at her picture right now. I printed it out for the show. 70 years old. This picture, she's got six medals around her neck. It's the 2015 National Senior Olympic Games. You know, she writes to us that she was getting a little tired during our workouts at age 70. Of course, she didn't have that same stamina, but she fortunately heard about our Everstrong formula. She started using it and almost right away was invigorated in her workouts and had more energy throughout the day. I'm quoting from her. She says, "I feel my investment in Everstrong was one of the best choices I ever made. It's always a morale booster when people think I'm 50. She looks fantastic.
3: Wow.
20: And I hear this stuff all the time. This isn't one of those vitamins, like a multivitamin, you take it, you don't really even notice the difference. This is a substance that you can use to help get some of that youthful vim and vigor back, get some of that strength back. It's wonderful.
3: You know, Purity's given away a free bottle of Everstrong, but Purity products didn't stop there. In fact, you insisted that they also give away a free bottle of their B12 energy melts, which are great for instant energy. Now, I know that you love this combination. Tell us about the incredible double free offer.
20: Yeah, you know, when I think about creatine, when I think about Everstrong, I think about muscular energy. I think about muscular power, but it's all about energy and feeling great, feeling energized. And the next thing I think about when I think about energy is B12. When you think about energy, think B12. And the problem is for 50-plusers like you and me, we're not absorbing the B12 as well as we used to in our 60s, 70s, 80s. So when you supplement with B12, you tend to bump back up those B12 levels. And that's what Purity's B12 energy melts are all about. They're fantastic. 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And you bump up those B12 levels. 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So people love the B12 energy melts. 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
3: 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All right, so we were so busy at the top of the show. This Everstrong formula does so much for us. We haven't even touched on the incredible brain benefits. I mean, some of these studies you sent me are absolutely incredible. As you know, I'm very into nootropics. The anti-aging community has taken a keen interest in creatine, specifically the cognitive benefits of creatine.
20: Oh, absolutely. This is one of those areas where creatine really shines. You see, what we need to understand is that your brain, even though it's only 2% of your body's weight, it utilizes 20% of your body's energy. This is a very thirsty organ for energy. And just like your muscles soak up the creatine like a sponge, because this is a naturally occurring molecule in the body, it passes right through the blood-brain barrier. Your brain neurons soak it up like a sponge, and it increases your creatine phosphate reserves in your brain. So now, in your brain, you have more readily available resources to do what? To recharge those neuronal batteries to make more energy inside the brain. So basically, what do you notice? Well, your memory is supported. And scientists have done some amazing research here. They found that people that take creatine, it supports their memory. It actually helps the brain to utilize oxygen better. It supports memory in people that are sleep deprived. It's been shown to help people add numbers quicker and for longer periods of time without mental fatigue. Get this study. Just 5 days of 8 grams of creatine supported mental tasks in subjects that were getting rapid fire questions. Scientists were asking them math questions and science questions over and over and over, and they found the folks on creatine didn't fatigue as quickly mentally. So this is amazing stuff. It's like a turbo booster for your brain. It's like a supercharger for your muscles. It recharges all your cellular batteries, so all of your cells, tissues, and organs have more readily available energy.
3: All right, Doc, I love that Everstrong appeals to athletes and people who want to get more reps in the gym, maybe get some extra power in their workouts. But you're also saying there's a big push in the nutritional community to encourage people in their 40s, 50s, 60s, 70s, and even 80s to leverage the power of creatine to stay fit, strong, and healthy. In fact, you say creatine is going mainstream. You know, I shared the story with you before. My mom, who's in her late 70s now, she's taking creatine. She works out a couple of days a week, 3 days a week. She goes to Nautilus, does the free weights because she's got osteoporosis. She wants to maintain her muscle mass and she wants to make her bones stronger. 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And then the other 3 days during the week, she'll go and she'll swim. Now, she's not trying to get big or strong or anything like that. 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
3: 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We'll give that number out again later in the show. But first, Dr. Levin, now listeners can only get Everstrong, this clinically tested creatine blend, from Purity Products, right?
20: Oh, absolutely. Yeah.
3: I know it combines the creatine with the vitamin D, the coffee berry, the fruit XB boron. And for those who don't know, talk about how these work so well together. There's a synergy, and it's also a great value, too. I know we have a free bottle today, but if you wanted to buy all of these things separately, it would cost a small fortune, wouldn't it?
20: Oh, absolutely. I mean, if you went out and bought the CreaPure creatine, that's the purest, finest creatine from Europe, if you bought that, and then you went out and bought a separate antioxidant formula and a separate joint formula and the vitamin D, yeah, that's going to cost you $80, $90, $100 a month. But you're not going to spend that today, not with Purity Products, and you're not even going to spend half that. You're not spending $45, $50, because today it's free. Your job is to be one of the first 1,000 callers and take it seriously. This stuff flies out the door on the big radio stations. Don't take my word for it. Try it. Look in the mirror. Go to the gym. Lift some weights. Play. Do whatever you do. See if you don't feel better.
3: All right, let's talk about how you take this. You have these easy-to-swallow tablets, which are super easy to swallow. It also comes in a very refreshing cherry berry powder. So how do you like to take it? And can people just choose the tablets or the powder when they call in for the free bottle today?
20: Yeah, you can choose tablets or powder. I personally use both, you know, on my workout days or days I'm making a protein shake. On days I'm juicing, let's face it, juicing is becoming very big these days. So if you're doing something like that, the cherry berry powder is fantastic. You just take a scoop, dump it right into your juice, dump it into your protein shake, and that's a great way to take it. But if you don't do that stuff, I mean, the tablets are super convenient. They're small, they're coated, they're easy to swallow. It's wonderful stuff.
3: Now, I know you're chomping at the bit to tell us a little more about the study that Purity did on the Ever Strong powder. They tested golfers, and right. Purity found out that not only were these golfers getting stronger and more explosive, but they were driving the golf ball, get this, 14 yards further. That's amazing.
20: I have such a big smile on my face right now. I'm remembering when the researchers came back and gave us this information. I mean, we were bouncing off the walls. This is so exciting. The researchers called this a seminal study in sports nutrition, and this is on our EverStrong formula, the product we're talking about right now, the EverStrong powder. So double-blind, placebo-controlled study, 30 golfers took the EverStrong powder for 1 month. No exercise, nothing different. Just took our EverStrong powder for 1 month. In 1 month, they were banging the golf ball 14 yards further. Not wow. only that, 6% more power on the bench press, more explosive. They could lift the weight faster.
3: Hold on. Guys spend hundreds of dollars on new clubs to drive the ball further.
20: So, I mean, you can spend $500 on a driver and pick up 5 yards, right? This is 14 yards. People shouldn't just ho-hum about this or yawn about this. This is amazing because, let's face it, this was a golf study, but more explosiveness, more speed, more power. This should help all sports. So if you're a tennis player, if you're a jogger, if you're any kind of an athlete, this has ramifications across the board. But again, these golfers, 1 month on this EverStrong powder we're talking about today, banging the golf ball 14 yards further. Can you imagine? You get your bottle of EverStrong, you don't tell your buddies, take it for a month, and you go out and you're banging the ball 14 yards past them. They don't know what hit them.
3: Wow. All right, we just got a few minutes left here. I want you to recap this amazing story today about creatine, what you like to call the molecule of strength. Who needs it? And what about this double free bottle offer today with the EverStrong plus the B12 energy melts?
20: You know what? My one concern with this show is that literally it sounds too good to be true, right?
3: Right.
20: Like when I tell folks about EverStrong,
3: right.
20: I'm afraid they're going to think I'm making this up. It's not possible, right? You know, I know how you feel because 6, 7, 8 years ago when I started to read about creatine, I almost couldn't believe it. I said to myself, if it's really this good with an excellent safety profile, how come everybody's not using it? But I started to use it and I noticed some incredible benefits. It's just phenomenal. And it's as simple as this. You're going to get on the EverStrong, you're going to try it, you're going to get stronger, you're going to get more powerful. You can look in the mirror and see the difference. There's hundreds and hundreds of human studies backing this up. These aren't studies with a hamster in a lab somewhere. We're talking human studies. I call this stuff muscle fertilizer. It's that great. And of course, we didn't just add the CreaPure creatine. We've discussed that. We added the Fruit XB. Remember that? Joint health. We added the coffee berry extract, that phenomenal antioxidant that's more potent than blueberries and strawberries for powerful antioxidant protection. I added the vitamin D because it's so important across the board, great for bone health, but also for seniors, vitamin D so important for muscles, especially as we get older, for strength and coordination. Just make sure you're one of the first 1,000 callers. That's the only catch on this whole show. Don't be caller number 1,500. 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Be one of the first 1,000 callers. 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
22: The Tampa Police Department hosted an event they call the Teen Takeover with a Purpose. This comes in response to a violent teen takeover in downtown Tampa last weekend that resulted in 20 arrests, most of whom were underage. News Channel 8 spoke to Tampa Police Chief Lee Burkaugh.
23: This is a community concern, not a law enforcement concern. We all have to come together.
22: The event was held last night at the Jackson Heights NFL Yet Center with games, food, and prizes for teens. In a massive reversal, Cuban President Miguel Diaz-Canel announced Cuba will accept a standing $100 million U.S. humanitarian aid package. Under strict U.S. conditions, the critical food and medical supplies must bypass the regime and be distributed directly by the Catholic Church. Secretary of State Rubio spoke with NBC's Tom Lamas.
24: There's $100 million of food and medicine available for them right now.
22: This comes as Cuba officially runs completely out of oil, leaving 65% of the island in total darkness. Naval Station Mayport in Jacksonville paused Friday to remember 37 sailors killed nearly 40 years ago aboard the USS Stark, which was struck by two Iraqi missiles in the Persian Gulf in 1987 during the war between Iran and Iraq. Iraq apologized, and Saddam Hussein said that the pilot mistook the frigate for an Iranian tanker. Florida Lieutenant Governor Jane Collins also attended the event. Following the massive fire that destroyed the University of South Florida's Marine Science Lab at their St. Pete campus, university staff held a fundraiser Friday to help rebuild. The college dean says the fire may have been caused by a lightning strike on the building's roof. The fundraising efforts included a silent auction, donations, live music, and more. Another sinkhole opens up on a Florida roadway, this time in Bellevue, an area southeast of Ocala. The Marion County Sheriff's Office reported the incident around 8:30 last night in the 7200 block of Southeast 110th Street Road. Drivers are asked to avoid that section of roadway until further notice. With Florida's News, I'm Tim Adkins.
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8: Things are looking pretty good on the major highways and roads of the Bay, including north and south of I-75, also east and west of I-4. Right now, no major incident or delay reported I-275. This includes the Skyway and Howard Franklin Bridge. Actually, if you're in between the Bay right now, we are also clear on the Gandy and Courtney Campbell Causeway. Taking a look in Pinellas specifically, US 19 is incident-free.
10: Happy Saturday, Tampa Bay. Tracking a muggier start to the day. Dry, though. And looking ahead to a toasty afternoon with a high of about 93 degrees, above average for this time of year here in downtown Tampa, with a 30% chance of some isolated showers and maybe some storms. We're tracking it winds out of the east and the rain developing along our sea breeze boundary, but because winds are a little on the weaker side, rain that does pop up this afternoon and evening will likely be mainly inland, looking at some greater rain coverage into your Sunday afternoon. I'm ExoPenerate meteorologist Juliana Mejia.
27: I'm Pam Puso. A prediction about the war in Iran.
28: The strait will be open. They will not have a nuclear weapon. And the world will go on. And you will see gasoline prices drop.
27: President Trump speaking to Fox's Brett Baer on Special Report. Iran's foreign minister says a lack of trust remains the biggest obstacle in negotiations to end the war. Workers for a major transit system are on strike. The Long Island Railroad isn't running.
29: Labor unions announcing a walkout late Friday after negotiations with the Metropolitan Transportation Authority broke down. No new negotiations have been scheduled.
27: Fox's Chris DeMeo in New York. The main sticking points, wages and health care costs. The railroad says meeting demands would lead to fare hikes. 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
6: 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And this, guys, is where things really start to get real.
7: Yeah, they certainly do. But wait a minute, MJ, no boss? No boss in retirement? I mean, first of all, who says you won't have a boss in retirement? I mean, if Elizabeth retires with me, I don't get that luxury. Right, Elizabeth?
9: No, you don't get that luxury. You still have things to do.
7: You still have things to do. Yeah. I still have the honeydews. Plenty of honeydews. No, all kidding aside, this is the biggest disconnect that we see. People spend 30, 40 years learning how to save and being a very good saver. We've met a lot of really good savers over the years, but they spend zero time learning how to spend their money properly. And the stats back it up. According to a study that came out last year, nearly two out of three Americans fear running out of money more than they actually fear death itself. Now, Elizabeth, that's not a money problem. That's a structure problem, right?
9: Wow, that is a huge fear. I mean, Steve, we hear it all the time, right? I'm sure, MJ, you've probably heard us say it so many times. People are just so concerned about what's going to happen if I run out of money, because we know they're living longer. So this is where planning comes and is so important. So here's what's wild. Many of those same people actually have enough money. And see, if we see this, right? We see they have enough money. It's just they don't have a plan to turn it into predictable monthly income. We have clients who say to us, hey guys, you know, I'm still working. And of course, being still working, they have a full financial plan. They have a full estate plan. They have a full tax plan. And you know what? When the time comes for their income, a monthly income, they let us know, hey guys, in about 6 months, I'm looking to retire. I'm looking to have, you know, sustainable income that's tax adjusted. These are the things that we do for our clients. So here's what happens. Our clients understand that you have to have a plan. And, you know, you can't just go on the fact that, okay, I'm going to just save a pile of money. And this is what I hear from our audience, really. I have a bunch of money, but I just don't know what to do with it. You know, they live smaller and they should not. We see it. We know that they have the money and they're so frustrated. They get so frustrated, so unhappy. All the things in retirement they should be doing, they don't do. And they're literally seeing, like, you know, I have seen where they have skipped family time, vacation time.
7: Yep. Yeah. Definitely.
9: Helping other families and being charitable at the same time. Because you know what they say? I can't afford it. You know, I don't know how to do this. They're so unsure.
11: And then I think it's important that we address the income gap that really changes everything. So let's go ahead and really make this real. Walk me through an example.
7: Okay, so let's take a hypothetical couple. Let's take George. Haven't used that name in a while. George and let's say Gracie. George,
11: oh, wait a sec. Wait a sec. I'm not that old, but I think that might have to do with George Burns, right?
7: George Burns. You know what's really crazy?
11: And Gracie, right?
9: Yeah.
7: George and his wife, Gracie. What a lot of people do not know about Elizabeth and I is that prior to moving to Florida, prior to opening up the Holland Group, we had a costume jewelry business in Midtown Manhattan. And one of our very best newsstands was 51st Street and 6th Avenue. We controlled 12 different newsstands at one point.
11: Wow, that's like right at Rockefeller Plaza area.
7: Oh, my gosh. It was the greatest place to work. It was so cool because we saw so many stars.
11: Oh, sure.
7: So many stars day after day after day. I personally sold a pair of earrings to Madonna.
11: Wow.
7: I sold a pair of earrings to Paul Stanley, the guitar player for Kiss. He bought one earring, like this long, big feather earring. Tommy Shaw. He used to stop by and talk to me every now and then.
11: Wow.
7: So it was a really cool place. So for 1 week, for 5 days, George Burns walked by every day. And a lot of people don't know. He was definitely bald. You know, he on TV, he'd have a little hairpiece.
11: Right.
7: But he would walk by me, and I said to him every day, you know, I said, "Hey, George, good morning." And he waved to me. So the last day, he stopped, and he took his cigar out of his mouth. He smiled, and he said, "You're doing a good job here. You're doing a good job. Keep it up.
11: You should have said, thank you, God."
7: Remember,
11: he was in that hit movie, Oh God, right?
9: Yes, he was.
7: He definitely was.
11: So help me, me. Do you remember that?
7: right.
11: Remember when he was called into the courtroom?
7: Yeah, but I think one of his greatest lines was, you know, he talking about his schedule. He said, "I can't die. I'm booked."
9: That's right.
7: And he had a bunch of other ones. So, all right, we'll use George and Gracie as our example here.
11: Okay. All right, Steve, hold on to George and Gracie for just a second. I want to give out the phone number here before it gets too far into the show. If you have any concerns about the first Monday after you retire and where's that next paycheck coming from, you need to call the Hollands. This is what they do. They specialize in building portfolios to bring you investment income every month. And of course, that dovetails right into the full retirement planning. When you call the Holland Group Retirement Wealth Advisors, you can get their opinion. You can get a second opinion that many opt for because many of our listeners do have a broker or an advisor they're currently working with. But so many people have opted for the second opinion from Steve Holland over the decades. Remember, the Holland Group has been around for over 33 years. Since 1993. That is a long time and a lot of clients. A lot of people like you have been helped and served over these years. When you call the

0: here in the Tampa Bay area since 1993. 727-228-6449. That's 727-228-6449. Or we also suggest you go to the website. You can check out the firm a bit. Also, this is easy. You can do a discovery call right from the website. A lot of people love this option. Listen, I still like calling, you know, and having that human contact. And it also shows you can call the Holland Group right here in the Tampa Bay area anytime. 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We'll give you the phone number and the website information again in just a couple of minutes. All right, let's get back to the income gap that can change everything. Steve, you recommended that we discuss this hypothetical couple, George and Gracie. All right, who said retire? I'm going to stay in show business until I'm the only one left.
1: I love that one. That's a great one. Here's another real famous line of his. I love to sing and I love to drink scotch. Most people would rather hear me drink scotch. Or I like this one even more. Yeah. Let's see. Everything that goes up must come down. But there are there comes a time when not everything that's down can go back up.
0: Well, there you go.
1: So he was a funny guy.
0: Yeah,
1: all right,
0: he was.
1: So here we go. Let's say George and Gracie have monthly expenses of about $6,200. They've got Social Security coming in every month, $3,800. Uh-huh. Small pension, $600 a month. All right, so when we add that up, that's $4,400 coming in, but unfortunately, there's $6,200 going out. Mm-hmm. So that leaves a gap, a monthly gap of $1,800. That's a pretty big gap. So that's the number, Elizabeth, that actually matters. That's the first thing we look at, right?
2: Right. So there's the danger right there. So they're pulling out exactly $1,800 from the investment during a down market. And what do we say? You know, you're selling assets at a loss.
1: Right.
2: And once those shares are gone, guess what, baby? They're gone. So, you know, unless you go back and you buy them, that's how a good retirement quickly turned into a stressful one. So we say to each other, hey, we don't want you selling in a down market. We want you to be able to have your assets grow for you. Look at your investments. See how it's planned. What is that income plan is all about? We see gaps in income plan quite frequently from other firms, and this is where we start building income plan for our clients.
0: So it's really not about how much you have, it's about how it shows up every single month, and that's a big shift in thinking. So let's now transition and talk about the old school rule that people still lean on and why that 4% rule is, well, outdated.
2: You know, MJ, I got to tell you, I still hear that. I still hear people asking when they call in or, they send us a text message, why can't I still have the 4% rule? I hear you guys always saying on the radio, the 4% rule is outdated. You're right. It is outdated. That's why we're saying it, because you have to be cognizant for it. The famous 4% rule has been around since 1990. Mm. You believe that? That's when Rachel was born.
1: Yeah,
2: 1990.
1: That's right.
2: Yeah. So some things,
1: that
2: you know,
1: was a few years ago.
2: Many years ago.
1: 37.
2: All right.
1: 36, yeah.
2: So basically you look at it and say, the economy was different, inflation was different, life was different. So why would we stick with that 4% rule? You know, here's something that, you know, I always say, you know, withdraw 4% annually, adjust for inflation,

0: money lasts about 30 years, but here's the problem. We don't live in that world anymore. Which was what, 37? We don't live in that world anymore.
1: Things are very different.
0: Things are huge, much, much different now. People are living longer. 30 plus years, you know, in retirement, we have said, Steve, you and I have said, your retirement could be 20 to 30 years of unemployment. Well, maybe we need to change that and say maybe 30 to 40 years of employment.
1: Or 40 to 50.
0: Right. Inflation has definitely surged. Market, for sure, has become more volatile, and this is what we have seen. So you have to prepare for it.
1: Right. And, you know, the 4% rule, we've heard things. We've heard that it came down to, like, at one point, down to, like, 2.85, yeah. and now yeah. it's gone back up to, like, 3.8, possibly 3.9, yeah. but it's still under 4%. So let's take $1 million, and that's going to be about $3,250 a month. This sounds okay until life happens, and we know what that means. I need a new roof. I've got medical issues. I want to help out the kids, or I want to help out the grandkids. Suddenly, that safe number feels, of course, really tight.
0: Right, so here's the irony to that. These rigid rules often cause people to underspend, and those that have the money, you know, don't have really the confidence to use it because they're so afraid that something is going to happen.
2: All you have to do is make contact with Steve and Elizabeth. Two ways to do it. First, you can call the office, 727-228-6449. That's 727-228-6449. 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So what happens here? The Hollands will answer all questions. The Hollands will review what you currently are doing. The Hollands will give an analysis. The Hollands will build you a new income plan to show you what they would do differently. The Hollands will build you a full retirement plan. The number of steps, the number of puzzle pieces in putting together a retirement plan is daunting to many people, but not the Hollands, because they've been doing this now for over 33 years with thousands of clients over the years here in the Tampa Bay area. That's why we do the radio show, just to introduce you to the Hollands and what they've done on a daily basis for over three decades as a fiduciary firm. Let's move on to the three income segment strategy. What is that?
1: Okay, so we prefer the term income segment strategy as opposed to buckets.
0: Buckets sounds kind of like,
1: Buckets just sounds like a lack of sophistication. It sounds like your advisor is a farmer, and he's like, oh, I'll put your money in this bucket. I've got buckets out in the barn.
0: Hey, Steve,
1: I'll put some money in here.
0: Nothing is wrong with being a farmer. We have some really good advice. So let's stop
1: nothing
0: it right
1: wrong
0: there.
1: With that at all. But the term buckets, putting your money in buckets, just doesn't sit well with a lot of people. They've told me that.
0: I know, Steve, because you think about when the kids were young and they had the buckets on the beach, the water and the buckets actually flew away. Float away.
1: We don't want buckets. We want something a little bit more sophisticated, but we do call them segments. So here's the framework that we use. Very, very simple. Not all money has the same job. Remember that. Not all of your money has the same job. We break it down into three different segments. So, Elizabeth, let's talk about the very first segment. What is it, and what does it cover?
0: Steve, it's so important for people to understand it is different segments, because when we put an income plan together, we know exactly what is going to be the first set of money they need to use and why they need it. So this is why. This is what we call the essentials. It's a must-have. It is for your housing. It is for food. It's for insurance. It is for your healthcare. This is so important. Now, most of you out there is going to say, hey, I own my own house. Well, guess what? Sometimes, you know, you need to replace that roof.
1: Yeah.
0: Sometimes you need
1: still pay the taxes on the house.
0: Every single year. try missing paying your taxes. See what happens. But when you say that, you know, my house is fully paid for and I have no problems at all with that, I'm good to go, you still need to eat, you know, and of course you need to have your insurance. Your health care is very important. Now, it's funded by Social Security, pension, predictable income sources. That simply means that you can't just play the guessing game when it comes to actually making sure you have monthly sustainable income. This is what really matters, and you have to have the money to do so. We'll show you how this is done.
1: Right. Okay. So now that was segment one. All right. So I'm going to mention segment two. This is my favorite. This is your lifestyle money. This is your flexible income money. This is your fun money, right? So this is the money that you use for travel, or one of my favorite activities, Elizabeth, even though you happen to be such an incredible cook. You really are. But we like to dine out every now and then, right?
0: Mostly then than now.
1: Right? Right. We've done a lot of dining out. We've been on thousands of business dinners over the past 35, 40 years. But some of your fun money is going to be allocated for travel, dining out, family gifts. This comes from investments. It's flexible. The market is up. You're going to spend a little bit more. The market is down. You're going to say, ooh, things are not too good right now. I'll postpone dining out for a little while. Or maybe we'll postpone that cruise that we're going to take with the grandkids next year. You have the option to do that.
0: Okay, so Steve, this is segment three, you know, the growth engine. This is your future. This is you. You know, this is a long-term money. It's about 7 to 10+ years out. It's job, beat inflation, because at 3% inflation, your purchasing power gets cut half in about 24 years.
1: Yeah, you know what's crazy about investing? There's so many people who still sit and invest in bank CDs.
0: Oh, yeah.
1: And they don't realize that, number one, you're not making a total return after taxation. You're not doing better than inflation. Inflation is growing faster. We love CDs when it's a good interest rate environment, but we're not in one right now. So CD to us actually means constantly dropping, and that's problematic. So you really have to invest in a way where you say, look, I've got to do a lot better than 3% per year.
0: Yeah.
1: I've got to implement segment number three, the growth engine you're talking about, Elizabeth, and I've got to not only beat inflation, I want to do like twice as good as inflation, because I'm going to pay taxes on that money when I withdraw it out.
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6: Officials with the Tampa Bay Rays, along with the Tampa City Council and the Hillsborough County Commission, held a news conference yesterday to discuss taxpayer funding for a new stadium to be located in Tampa. Mayor Jane Castor.
7: We are confident this will be the first large step in a final agreement.
6: The Hillsborough College will hold a vote next week on leasing the land for the facility. Rainy season is getting underway in Florida. During the five-month period, the state typically gets about 65% of its yearly rainfall. The season usually includes frequent afternoon and evening thunderstorms. Florida's dry season returns in October. State wildlife officials will announce the dates for the 2026 Florida Python Challenge competition this Tuesday in Miami-Dade County. The event is held each year to help the state control invasive Burmese pythons, a major threat to native wildlife in the Everglades. With Florida's News, I'm Tim Adkins.
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9: Still looks like clear conditions for the highways and roads of Tampa Bay. This includes I-75, I-4, and I-275, including the bridges. 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
11: Happy Saturday, Tampa Bay. Tracking a muggier start to the day. Dry, though. And looking ahead to a toasty afternoon with a high of about 93 degrees, above average for this time of year here in downtown Tampa, with a 30% chance of some isolated showers and maybe some storms. We're tracking it winds out of the east and the rain developing a longer sea breeze boundary, but because winds are a little on the weaker side, rain that does pop up this afternoon and evening will likely be mainly inland, looking at some greater rain coverage into your Sunday afternoon. I'm Axis Infinity meteorologist Juliana Mejia.
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2: Welcome back to Retirement Success. I am MJ Todd Schnitt. You know what I just realized? Well, I didn't just realize it, but I just want to point it out again. that the Hollands have been in the Tampa Bay market with the Holland Group Retirement Wealth Advisors since 1993. My radio career began in this market as MJ in 1994.
1: Right.
2: So you guys are just a year older. I mean, that's a long time ago, yeah. Folks. You know,
1: it certainly was.
2: Yeah,
1: right.
2: That's, it just shows, you know, how long we've both been here in the Tampa Bay area.
0: Right. And you still live here.
2: Yeah.
0: Like we do.
2: Yeah, exactly.
1: Yeah.
2: 727-228-6449 gets you in touch with the Hollands. That's 727-228-6449. Or go to the website. One of the easiest ways to get a hold of the Hollands is go to askthehollands.com. 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Very top of the page, you'll see click here for a discovery call. Just click. You pick the time and the date, boom, the Hollands will be in touch with you. It doesn't get any easier than that. We'll give you the phone number. We'll give you the website information in just a bit. I left people hanging a few minutes ago by talking about how to solve the income gap problem. And this can be accomplished, Steve, by building your own pension.
1: Right, absolutely. And for a lot of investors out there, it's a great idea as a supplement to their overall strategy. Listen, I'm telling you, do not listen to these advisors that say, oh, all annuities are terrible. That's just a big fat lie. Now, there are some annuities that are very expensive and have a lot of risk to them. They're called variable annuities. I have called them the twisted evil sister of the mutual fund. You can build your own personal pension. You can go into an annuity where you get guaranteed lifetime income. If you pass away 10, 15 years into retirement, it'll go to your spouse as well.
0: Yeah. So, Steve, I just want to mention to you and MJ that, you know, I recently heard while I was in a car, an advisor doing a radio show on this station.
1: Uh-huh.
0: And they mentioned that, you know, with the annuity, if you die, the money is gone.
1: Oh, my gosh. That hasn't like happened since the late 70s, 80s. No, if there's money left in the account, it is refunded back to your beneficiaries.
0: Yes,
1: the insurance
0: yes.
1: company does not keep your money. They don't put a big poster of you up and throw a party in the lobby. Hey,
2: my head just exploded.
0: Yeah.
2: Where did you hear that, Elizabeth?
0: I was in the car and I was listening to the radio and then I heard this advisor saying, and with this annuity, once you die, the money is gone.
1: Yeah, that's
0: wow.
1: obviously an advisor that doesn't really know the annuity market at all.
0: Right.
1: And that's a shame.
2: Or woke up from a coma they've been in since 1977.
1: Yeah,
2: right?
1: Really? I mean, give me a break. Okay, so you got to build your own pension. How do you build your own pension? Let's go back to George and Gracie. Remember, Elizabeth, they had an $1,800 a month gap, and that's a pretty serious gap. So option number one, they're going to say, all right, we'll make that gap go away. We're going to pull from our investments. Or option number two, create dependable lifetime income to cover it. This is where building your own pension comes in. And it happens to be, again, an excellent supplement to a lot of people out there listening who need reliable, sustainable income.
0: Now, Steve, you know that I brag and boast about my father having, you know, a pension and then got a gold watch after he retired at Eastern Oil Company in New Jersey.
1: Right.
0: So
1: right.
0: When my father retired, he was just like, wow, this is great. I got my gold watch. And I don't know whether it's a Timex or not. But the bottom line is that
1: I think it might have been a Casio.
0: You know, he did get a watch. And, you know, quite honestly, I'm not even sure if it was gold. But it was great because he knew that that pension was going to be every single month he was going to receive a check. Today, you have to create your own pension, people. You have to create your own sustainable income. And that's where certain strategies that, Steve, as you just mentioned, an equity-linked annuity of, you know, there's many of them out there, but we know exactly which ones to avoid. That really come into play and actually can give you lifetime income regardless of what the market conditions are.
1: Right. Remember one thing about retirement. Retirement is not about your net worth. Retirement is about monthly sustainable inflation adjusted income. So back to George and Gracie. What are we going to do? Where's this $1,800 a month going to come from? Well, first of all, if we do build our own pension, everything changes. And I mean everything. The bills are covered for the rest of their life. Market drops don't affect them anymore because they're not taking income from market investments. Investments can grow instead of being drained, instead of tapping into your stock account, your managed account when it's down 20, 30%. Why would you do that? You're just selling at a low.
0: Yes.
1: Makes no sense at all. So this is not just a financial cure. This is an emotional relief because people do not want to worry about their investment. There are so many financial advisors out there who just get it wrong. You know, they get it wrong. And they try to tell new people, hey, trust me, trust me, trust me. Don't worry, I'll take care of you. But they don't explain exactly what they will do when we have the next big black swan event, the next pandemic, the next 9/11, the next financial crisis where the market comes down 40, 50%. So this is why so many people come to the Holland Group.
2: I think it's important also to just define black swan event for those that don't know. It's one of these like life altering events. It could be financial or listen, COVID.
0: Yeah.
2: COVID back in 2020 was a black swan event.
1: Definitely.
2: The crash of the market, the mortgage-backed security nightmare back in 07, 08.
0: Oh, yeah.
2: And the subsequent turmoil in the stock market in 08, 09. That was a black swan event. 9/11, a black swan event. So it can take on different appearances, but that is the definition of a black swan event. Also, Steve, I just got a message from George. George wants to make sure that he has enough money for his cigar budget.
1: Right. You know, towards the end of his life, he said, I need something to do. That's why I smoke 10 to 12 cigars a day.
0: 10 to 12.
1: Right.
2: Was it that many?
1: That's what he said,
2: wow.
1: Yeah. Maybe that's why his voice was kind of a bit raspy.
2: And didn't he live to like 99 or something?
1: No, actually, Betty White, remember Betty White died at age 99.
2: Right.
1: She went into People magazine and they did a whole, they did a whole camera shot of her and everything.
2: Oh, yeah.
1: And they were going to put her on the cover. Happy birthday, age 100.
2: Yeah.
1: And the poor thing, she passed away.
2: She did.
1: At age 99.
2: You know, people are saying that was the curse of like People magazine that they did this whole pre 100th birthday profile.
1: Right.
2: And then she didn't make it to 100. I just looked up George Burns.
1: He hit
2: George did.
1: Right?
2: Yeah, he did hit 100.
1: Right.
2: He was born January 20th of 1896.
1: Oh my gosh.
2: And George Burns passed away March 9th of 1996. So he made it 100 years and almost 3 months.
0: Wow.
2: Yeah.
1: Yeah, wow. 100 years and 3 months. Yeah, pretty amazing. Pretty amazing, that's for sure. So, again, when we talk about sustainable income, when we talk about how people invest, it's so important to say, you know what? Here's the fact of the matter. We have to build something where clients don't worry because, MJ, when we have these black swan events, everyone says the same thing. Wow, where did that come from? You know, nobody saw that coming. Well, that's how they work, right? They simply come out of nowhere.
2: Elizabeth, I have a very, very important follow-up question. I'll get to that in a second. I want to give out the phone number for those that are listening that would like to have this conversation with the Hollands and say, hey, can you take a look at what I'm currently doing investment-wise, retirement planning-wise, and what would you change? What would you do differently? This is why the Hollands are here, the reason why we do this radio show, to introduce you to the Holland Group Retirement Wealth Advisors, 727-228-6449. You are invited to call the Hollands now at 727-228-6449. 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The Hollands want to build you a full retirement plan. 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That's askthehollands.com. Click on the very link that says click here for a discovery call at the very top of the page, and you pick the time and date that's convenient for you to connect with Steve and Elizabeth Holland. Easy as that. If you missed the information, I'll give you the phone number, website info again in just a bit. So we've been discussing, Elizabeth, and here's my follow-up. We have been discussing that people these days, for the most part, now still in some of the public sectors, are there, it's very rare to have an actual pension. There are just very few that exist today. So our listeners need to make sure they're building their own pension. But, Elizabeth, there are honest trade-offs.
0: Yes, they are. So Steve just mentioned about, you know, having sustainable income and mentioned the fact that it's going to be there for you. You know, and this really affects, it doesn't affect if the market drops or not, because your income is going to be sustainable.
1: That's right.
0: Here's a trade-off. You're going to have less liquidity, potential fees, less flexibility on that portion, because obviously when we build a plan, we're not going to throw all your money all in an annuity. We know some companies do that. That's not the Holland Group. That's not our philosophy, how we do investments. So the income depends on the insurance company's strength.
1: Right, but, yeah, very good point.
0: Yeah, but for people who want certainty, it's a game changer. And I'm going to bring your mom back into this, Steve, because basically your mom is 97 years old and she has...
1: She's almost 97 and a half.
0: Wow, yeah. So she has... That's sustainable income. Your mom has a good sense. She doesn't have any kind of dementia going on, but she knows when that money hits her bank account.
1: That's right. That's right. She looks forward to it. And she's like, uh-huh, it's there. Okay, good.
0: Yes.
1: And it just makes her comfortable.
0: So try telling someone your income is not going to be sustainable. See how they're going to panic.
1: Right, right. Try tell somebody, you know what? Due to the volatility in the market, instead of that $1,200 check that you get every month, well, we're going to have to cut it down to like $980, $975. No, unacceptable. That means one thing. Your advisor did a lousy job. You know, Elizabeth, we've been saying this for a long, long time, and a lot of people who come here and work with us, they say to us, you guys break things down
0: yes.
1: in such a simple form. It's a pleasure to really understand what you do, because I've had a broker, I've had an advisor
2: yep.
1: that talks over me. I don't know what the hell they're talking about.
2: Mm.
1: And it's really frustrating because I don't know what they're saying. We've been talking about the three fundamentals of investing. There are only three. Every single investment that you invest in, they have two out of three different fundamentals. Number one, you should have a very, very high degree of liquidity. Number two, you should have good performance, whether
0: yes.
1: it's for monthly income and or growth, right? And number three, you should have a certain degree of safety. Now, do you need a lot of safety in your portfolio when you're 35? No, you don't. If it's your retirement money, right, you're going to revisit that in 30 more years. But you need a lot of safety when you're 65, when you're 70, when you're 75 years old, because you need to sleep well at night.
0: So I want to mention the fact that sleeping well at night. Do you sleep well at night, MJ?
2: Sometimes. It depends on
1: if his Jack Russells are barking.
2: Well, or if my wife is barking at me also. It's just, you know, I'm kidding.
1: Ooh, tonight might be one of those nights.
0: Yeah. I met Michelle. She's a very lovely lady.
2: Yes, she is.
0: And, of course, she's super intelligent. Yeah. I know. I like that about ladies. I mean, she's an attorney, which I love. So were you going to tell me something, MJ?
2: Well, no, I was just want to follow up on what Steve was saying, and, you know, working with so many people over the years, it must give you guys satisfaction when you're able to shift a client from anxiety and watching the market daily and every spike and every drop that drives people crazy. It must make you feel good when you see that transition, you see a little light go off in people's head, or they seem more relaxed, kind of the peace of mind once their essential income has been guaranteed with the right plan.
1: Right, absolutely. It gives you confidence. It gives you confidence in your plan, and then you don't worry about the market going up and down a little bit.
0: MJ, I will never forget this. There was a client that came in, and she had about $2 million in her account. Her portfolio was very, very healthy for someone who is 81 years old and single. When Steve sat with her and showed her the plan, this lady, this client, started crying. She said, all my life I have deprived myself of living my life.
1: Right.
0: Which was so sad.
1: It
0: was so sad. And she was saying that, I always thought I could never touch this money. Mm. I always thought if I spend more than what I'm supposed to, I'm going to die broke.
1: And she said, I was told in these accounts I can only take out a minimum distribution. And we're like, no, that's your RMD. You can take, you have to take that, but you can take more. And you're correct.
0: Yes, yeah. Someone, the advisor she had is really scared about, don't touch this money. This is for you to grow. This is for you to grow. You can't take out because this money, because they'll be, you know, the accounts are going to go down. And she was invested in the market.
1: Yeah.
0: At that age, she was invested in the market.
2: Did she then go on like a spender bender and buy a little miniature giraffe?
0: No, she didn't. This poor lady, actually, she lived about 3 more years and then passed. And then all that money went to... Actually, it went to the state because she didn't have anybody else in her family. So this was money that was given to somebody else.
1: Yeah.
0: Which was a sad story, but this is some kind of, this is what we face. And this is what's so sad when advisors out there say to clients who is not really savvy on the investment, you can't touch this money. You got to keep it the way it is. You could only take it out like maybe once a year, a certain amount. And let me do the calculation for you. The same advisor was also doing her taxes.
2: This is complimentary. 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Very top of the page, right below the logo, you'll see a goldish banner. And you'll see the words, click here for a discovery call. Just click there and you pick the time and date that's convenient for you. Simple as that. Let's close this program out with some therapy. How about we again push the fact that the Hollins can show you how to go from anxiety to confidence. I think this is an important point to push here.
1: Yeah, I think so. I definitely do, because that's what it's about. It's not about investing. It's not about watching the market. It's not about trusting your broker, your advisor, that they're going to beat the market or they're going to tie the market. It's not about that. It's about living your life. Elizabeth, how many times do you say every single week, let the rest of your life be the best of your life? That's our philosophy.
0: Yes.
1: And we want to do that by giving investors confidence once again. So here's the big takeaway. Your savings, this is not your income. The savings is the raw material. What matters is where income comes from, when it starts, and how long it's going to last. And of course, that means it should last till the very last day that you're able to fog up a mirror.
0: Yes, so here's it. You need a strong plan, and that strong plan would include income for essentials, a flexible income for lifestyle, growth for inflation, and the ability to adapt, not follow outdated rules blindly.
1: Right.
0: Like the 4% rule.
1: Yeah, very well said.
2: And you're sitting here thinking, I don't actually know what my retirement paycheck looks like. Listen, that's your sign. That's your sign to reach out to Steve and Elizabeth Holland at the Holland Group Retirement Wealth Advisors. There is a difference when you work with them. And who you're working with absolutely, positively matters. They're not just some pop-up shop a firm headquartered in another state with a small little cubicle here in the Tampa Bay area. No, the Hollins have been rooted in this community for over 33 years, since 1993. Amid all the businesses that have come and gone in this space. You know, I make a mention that, you know, I've been in radio, MJ, Schnitt. I've been in radio since early 1994, January of 94. The number of radio advertisers that I've seen come and go in the financial space is unbelievable. It is well over 24, maybe even 30.
0: Yeah.
2: Firms that I've heard commercials for, I've heard some of these long form programs for, and the number of firms that came in and out like fly by night operations, it's unbelievable.
1: Right, exactly. So what they did was when things didn't work out for them, they packed their bags and they went home.
2: And guess who's still here? Steve and Elizabeth Holland, the Holland Group Retirement Wealth Advisors. 727-228-6449. That's 727-228-6449. Gets you right through to the Hollands, or go to the website, askthehollands.com. All the contact information is at askthehollands.com, or just at the very top of the page, click on Discovery Call, and you pick the time and date that's convenient for you. 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If you have some questions that you like answered, it's just an email away. 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And Steve, Elizabeth, and Alicia will be happy to answer your questions.
12: Tampa Bay, this is Alicia Holland, DiBernardi here, advisor with the Holland Group. We are answering your question of the day, and I have Steve Holland with me.
1: Yes. Hello, Tampa Bay. You know, Alicia, we answer a lot of questions, and I asked you during the break, hey, don't we have any questions that are in relation to taxes?
12: Yeah.
1: And so you've got one, right?
12: I do.
1: Okay. I hope I know the answer.
12: I'm pretty confident that you do.
1: Okay, good.
12: All right. So Marsha from Bel Air Bluffs. Marsha wrote in to say, what do you think about doing a Roth conversion in small chunks over time? Is it worth the taxes now for tax-free later?
1: So what would you say, Alicia? Because I am on fire with an answer to this one, and I think you know why.
12: Well, Steve, I would say that Marsha's really thinking about this the right way.
1: Right.
12: And we have something that is a little proprietary that we developed here at the Holland Group, and that is the Kill the Beast strategy.
1: KTB.
12: KTB.
1: That's right.
12: What this is, should I be giving this away over the radio?
1: Yeah, there's a bunch of advisors out there listening. I really don't care because, you know, if we can help them and they turn around and help their clients, it just makes it a better world.
12: Yes, that's true. That's good. Pay it forward. So I kind of think about this. I think about my mother-in-law, for example, who when she retired, she took out her pension in a lump sum.
1: Mm-hmm.
12: And she got horrible advice. Mm. And she was absolutely clobbered with a massive tax bill.
1: Wow. Yeah.
12: And she always says if she could go back and do things differently, she would obviously not take out that whole distribution and add it to her taxable income.
1: Right.
12: And she wishes that there was a more strategic way to really take those withdrawals systematically or to do a Roth conversion. And it's exactly what Marsha's saying, to do small chunks over time. And that's where this KTB strategy comes from.
1: Right.
12: It's about saying that we don't want to add to taking a ton of withdrawals that bump you up to a higher tax bracket. It's about making sure that you are killing that beast, so to speak. So really attacking it, but systematically in increments.
1: Yeah. Yeah, it makes perfect sense, because really what we do is we do a hypothetical tax return. We calculate in the Roth conversion and we say, all right, now we've got another strategy that we call FERS. And FER is flying under the radar of the next tax bracket.
12: Yes.
1: So if you're in the tax bracket you want to stay in, well, we're going to show you what your limits are. And you may be, for the year in 2025, you may be able to do a conversion of only like $6,230. But for the other people listening, it may be a different bracket and they may say, you know what? I'm fine with taking out more, and it may be $25,000, $30,000, $40,000, $50,000, $60,000. The neat thing about Roth conversions is this, and here's what we do in our Kill the Beast strategy, is we fast forward 10, 15 years down the road, and we say, here's the tax bill you would have paid. Here's the tax bill your wife would have continued to pay if you predeceased her. Mm-hmm. Here's the tax bill that your kids paid. And now we add all that up. Now, let's go back and kill the beast. And we're going to do that within, say, an 8 to 12 year time period. Here's the tax bill. And it's night and day.
12: Yeah.
1: So the tax bill the family will pay if you kill the beast is typically nothing. And the tax bill that you'll pay during that time period may be $150,000 versus doing it the traditional way of just waiting till age 73 and take RMD only till the day you die.
12: Yep.
1: It may be $600,000-$700,000. It's a huge difference.
12: Massive.
1: Huge difference. And I encourage everyone listening to this message, find out. Find out exactly what your situation looks like, and we will show you how we like to disinherit the IRS.
12: That's right. So great question, Marsha. And thank you, Tampa Bay. Keep those questions coming in.
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16: Guaranteed human.
17: Madison County, up near the Panhandle, unveiled a statue of their namesake, founding father and fourth U.S. President James Madison, as part of Florida's America 250 commemoration. Governor DeSantis spoke at the event.
18: We've been commissioning things like statues where the founding fathers have county names. Some of these things have fallen out of favor in other places. It's a buyer's market for these things, and so we've done very well.
17: The governor spoke on a variety of political topics, ranging from the number of justices on the Supreme Court to his feud with Florida House Speaker Danny Perez. Authorities are investigating vandalism at an historic black cemetery where vandals knocked over headstones, broke open crypts, and spray-painted the words Trump and DeSantis. CBS 12 spoke to some whose family are buried at Old Memphis Cemetery in Palmetto, who came to survey the damage.
19: And I just think it's a travesty that someone would do something like that. I don't know who would have the gall to come in a cemetery and vandalize it.
20: I just thought it was evil, and it's not right. It's just not right.
17: No arrests have been made. Rewards are being offered for information that leads to an arrest. If you have any information, please contact the Manatee County Sheriff's Office. Another baby sloth is dead after being rescued from Sloth World in critical condition. A Central Florida Zoo and Botanical Gardens representative says Mr. Ginger was the youngest and smallest of the 13 sloths saved last month in Sanford. He's been receiving intensive care, but his health continued to decline. The first ever Ironman triathlon is being held in Jacksonville today, the first of a three-year deal with the city to serve as host for one of the most challenging athletic events. It features a 2.4-mile swim in the St. Johns River, a 112-mile bike ride from Jacksonville to Ponte Vedra Beach and back again, and a 26-mile run. With Florida's News, I'm Tim Atkins.
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9: Things are looking pretty good on the major highways and roads of the Bay, including north and south of I-75, also east and west of I-4. Right now, no major incident or delay reported I-275. This includes the Skyway and Howard Franklin Bridge. Actually, if you're in between the Bay right now, we are also clear on the Gandy and Courtney Campbell Causeway. Taking a look in Pinellas specifically, US 19 is incident-free.
11: Happy Saturday, Tampa Bay. Very muggy outside this morning. We're dry to start with some rain on the way this afternoon. But because of the mugginess, highs this afternoon will feel much warmer than they actually are. A high of about 93 degrees for Tampa will feel more like 97 degrees, and most of the area will feel more like the upper 90s today. I expect about a 30% chance of isolated showers and maybe some storms, mainly inland throughout the mid and late afternoon, with greater rain coverage on the way for your Sunday afternoon. I'm XFN 8 meteorologist Juliana Mejia.
22: Fox News, I'm Roger Stern. President Trump says the U.S., along with Nigeria, killed the top global leader of ISIS. The president writing on Truth Social, it happened in Africa.
23: President Trump says Abu Bilal al-Manuki, the second in command of ISIS globally, will, quote, no longer terrorize the people of Africa or help plan operations to target Americans.
22: Fox's Marilyn Rivera in Washington. President Trump back home after his summit meeting in China. President Xi Jinping. President Xi tried to pressure Trump to be less supportive of Taiwan. The president responding.
24: The president told our Brett Baer that he wants China and Taiwan to cool down. The president reiterating his previous position that he's not looking to have somebody go independent.
22: Fox's Kevin Cork. 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
29: Hello and welcome to Purity Products Radio. I'm Jason Kam, and we have a very important show on a very sensitive health topic planned for you today. But let me begin by asking you three very key questions. First, are you or someone you love dealing with a weak or leaky bladder? Does the urge to go to the bathroom sometimes wake you at night? And lastly, does a leaky bladder keep you from doing the things that you love to do? Well, if you or maybe a family member answered yes to any of these questions, then you will want to hear about Purity Products' patented, clinically tested, evidence-based nutritional supplement for helping to strengthen your bladder and reduce the urge to frequently rush to the bathroom. It is a huge breakthrough. Here to tell us all about it is Sherry Torkos. Sherry is a pharmacist and longtime nutritional advisor to Purity Products. She's also written 18 books, including books on natural medicine, women's health, men's health, and a whole variety of nutritional issues. Sherry, welcome to Purity Health Radio.
0: Hey there, Jason. Yeah, so thanks so much for having me on the program. And this is such an important issue. Bladder leakage, bladder weakness, this is a very common issue.
29: Yeah.
0: In fact, according to the statistics, over 33 million Americans suffer with a weak or leaky bladder. People get frustrated with the lack of control, that urgency to run to the bathroom, the sleepless nights, and then also the embarrassment that can come with bladder leakage. You know, if you have an accident or you're out and you can't get to the bathroom in time. And you know, I'll say as a pharmacist and one who has talked to many, many patients about this, I know it's a sensitive topic because people will approach me in the aisles of the pharmacy and, you know, they're discreetly trying to ask for advice and guidance. Yeah. and some options. And men and women both deal with bladder issues. I think that people often assume that if a woman has urinary issues, it's because of her bladder. But if a man has urinary issues, you know, the assumption is it's prostate related. Both men and women can have bladder leakage issues, especially as they get older. People will often turn to the adult undergarments, the pads. I mean, in some pharmacies, there's a whole aisle devoted to these products. There's big Yeah. money in this area. And if you have a leakage issue, then the pads and the adult undergarments, they do help to absorb, you know, the moisture, maybe a bit of the odor. But it's not a solution, right? It's not a solution for a weak and leaky bladder. It's just a tool for dealing with it when it happens. And, right. and there's also Kegel exercises. You know, women will be familiar with what these are because when you're trying to tighten up your pelvic muscles after childbirth, it's a specific type of exercise you do, and it strengthens the pelvic muscles, the bladder wall. But these types of exercises, they can be hard to do, especially if you're older or if you have arthritis, mobility issues. Getting up and down off the floor can be a little tricky trying to do some of these exercises.
29: Yep.
0: And there's also medications that can be prescribed, medications to help with controlling the urgency and the frequency and all of that. You know, if you're dealing with a bladder leakage issue, then you know what it's like when you miss out on social events, even simple yeah. things like going to the grocery store, getting together with friends or going to a concert or an event. It can cause worry. You know, you're worried about going out, worried about having an accident. And,
29: right.
0: you know, there's other issues too, and we'll talk about it a little bit more later on in the show. But the fact is that when you have that sporadic bladder leakage, it can cause disturbances in your sleep to the point where some people that have a weak bladder or an overactive urge to urinate during the night, sometimes they're being woken up at night. Maybe lucky if they get a couple hours sleep at a time. And this can be really distressing. The medical term for this, nighttime waking to go to the bathroom, it's called nocturia. And it can honestly just wear people right out, make you really exhausted.
29: Yeah, I can imagine sleep disruption really one of the biggest issues people are going to have when they are dealing with these occasional bladder issues. So many implications here in our quality of life, like you say. But I want to get into the product here that Purity Products has. It's called My Bladder. The ingredient in this is an absolute game changer for anyone dealing with these bladder control issues. Sherry, this has been 20 years in the making, 24 patents, 14 clinical trials, 7 international awards. So why don't I let you introduce our audience to this new product we have here?
0: Yeah, sure. You know, I was really excited when I found out about this product as well, because I know so many people that struggle with bladder control issues, weak bladder, and they're desperate for mm-hmm. something that is going to make a difference. And My Bladder really is a breakthrough for bladder health because, as you mentioned, it's clinically studied. It's not a drug. It's a plant-based formula. And it does 3 very important things for your bladder. First, it can strengthen and tone the bladder. It can reduce the urge to go to the bathroom, especially at the night.
29: Wow.
0: And then the third thing is that it also helps your brain and your bladder talk to each other more efficiently, more effectively. so that they don't get their wires crossed and send you to the bathroom when you actually don't need to go.
1: And it's so fascinating, that third point you just brought up about how the bladder and brain, you know, talk to each other. From what I understand, sometimes the brain and bladder sort of send each other false signals. But what this product can do is help improve this communication, right?
0: Yeah, it's fascinating. It really is. It's extraordinary. As a pharmacist, I'll tell you, Jason, I'm always looking to see what's new, what's innovative when it comes to dietary supplements and in health. And when I came across the clinical studies, I reviewed the research on my bladder, I was really impressed because not only is this, you know, provide meaningful results, significant improvements in the issues that people with bladder leakage face, but listen to this. The studies show as well that the satisfaction rate for people that are taking my bladder is 84%. So 84% wow. of people are satisfied. I mean, we don't see that very often in clinical trials for supplements or anything for that matter. So,
1: yeah.
0: You know, what we're hearing, the feedback from people saying that this product has really transformed their lives, allowing them to go out and do things they couldn't do before when their bladder leakage issue was controlling their lives. So listen to these results. And this comes from a peer-reviewed study that was published in the journal Biomed Central Complementary Medicine and Therapy. Okay, so people who took my bladder in this study enjoyed a 60% reduction in urinary urgency. 60% reduction. So that's the need to go to the bathroom. So we have a 60% reduction in this urine.

0: convenience that comes with constantly having to change pads in the undergarments. And another really exciting result that has come from the research is that there was an average 50% reduction in nighttime waking to go to the bathroom. So my bladder users were finally able to get the rest they needed. There's two things that are happening here. So the primary issue is that the bladder just gets weaker over time. And this is true for both men and women. What happens is that just like any muscle in our body, the bladder muscle does deteriorate and weaken with age. And also if a man has, say, prostate issues, that can press down on the bladder, which weakens the bladder muscles even further. And for women who've been blessed to have children, being pregnant and giving birth, that can weaken the bladder, sometimes a little, sometimes a lot. So women, I hear this a lot from women that have had children, and it's you know, they're excited about the baby, but of course the downside is sometimes it's hard on the bladder. But the good news is that my bladder can help to strengthen and tone the bladder, and it works for both men and women. The other issue has to do with the nervous system. So we touched on this a little bit earlier when we're talking about signaling. So there's a nerve called the pudendal nerve, and it runs from your pelvic region to your spine, and your brain and bladder communicate along these connections, and they tell each other how your bladder feels, whether it feels empty or full. It also sends a signal conveying how much pressure you feel on the bladder as well. So when you need to empty your bladder. So what happens is that the weakened bladder, it sends the wrong signals up and down this nerve, and it kind of fools your brain into thinking you need to go to the bathroom, even though you don't. So this is why some people, they feel or they sense that they have the urge to go to the bathroom, and then they sit down, or if you're a guy, stand up and you're trying to pee, but you really don't have to. And there's only a little bit that comes out.
1: Yeah.
0: So the good news is that my bladder does help with this. It can help the brain and the bladder get on the same page.
1: That's right. Very well said. So basically, the underlying issues here are, one, a physical weakness in the walls of the bladder. And secondly, this communication issue you've described between the brain and the bladder. My bladder, this new formula from Purity Products, shown to address both. It strengthens the bladder, and it sort of gets your brain and bladder communicating better, sending the right signal. And remember, at the top of the show, we started with those three important questions. One, are you or someone you love dealing with a weak or leaky bladder? Two, does the occasional uncontrollable urge to go to the bathroom wake you up at night and, you know, mess up your sleep? And thirdly, does a leaky bladder sometimes keep you from doing the things that you love to do? And if you have answered yes to any of these questions, then I am telling you that my bladder is the ultimate solution for you.
2: There is no other dietary supplement on the market that's even close to this. Over 8 out of 10 people who use this report that they get the benefits. We are going to prove this to you. If you are dealing with these bladder issues, you simply must try a bottle of My Bladder. If you're one of the first 1,000 callers from this weekend's radio show, we're going to send you out a full 1 month supply of My Bladder for just $9.95. It's less than 10 bucks. 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I'm going to give that number out again a little bit later on in the show, but we've got a lot of ground
1: ground to cover. We are talking with Sherry Torkos, pharmacist and longtime advisor to Purity Products. And Sherry, as we move along here in this important discussion,

0: discussion about our new and innovative way to help people deal with that occasional bladder weakness with urine leaking and with an overactive urge to urinate. Why don't I hand it back to you? And maybe, you know, for people just tuning in, could you give us a quick recap here?
1: Yeah, sure. So we know from the statistics that about 33 million Americans deal with bladder leakage. And I can tell you as a pharmacist, and I've been practicing over 30 years, I've talked to so many men and women who are trying to manage this issue. So if you're listening or you have a family member that you think of that is dealing with this issue, know that they're not alone. There is help available. Occasional bladder leakage, I know that this is a distressing and embarrassing issue. It affects your quality of life. And sometimes people feel isolated. They're afraid to leave their home because they don't want to be away from the bathroom or have an embarrassing accident. So, you know, I completely empathize. It's a tough issue. But the good news here is that Purity Products, with this product, this My Bladder, it can offer dramatic benefits to help strengthen the bladder, cut down the urgency to urinate, and help people reclaim their lives. There are 14 clinical studies backing the benefits of this product. With impressive results, we're talking about a 60% reduction in urinary urgency. That's the need to rush to the bathroom. Then there's the fact that 75% of people using My Bladder were able to reduce the number of underwear pads and undergarments they use, some people down to just one per day.
0: A lot of people are going to be skeptical about this, and I totally understand it. So many people trying to manage this issue. This is a great solution, a plant-based option that has been shown to deliver really meaningful results. It's going to help people save a lot of time, a lot of money, and a lot of hassles. And again, what I love is 50% reduction in nighttime waking to use the bathroom. So less nighttime waking, better quality of sleep. Now, this isn't a sleep aid, but wow.
1: Yeah, exactly. Yeah, definitely. My Bladder is not going to knock people out. This is not a sleep aid. But the reality is that people actually should be able to get more sleep, better quality sleep, because they're not being interrupted by their bladder to go to the bathroom. I mean, I know how hard it is myself. If I wake up to go to the bathroom in the night, it's sometimes hard to get back to sleep. And if you're waking up 2, 3, 4 times a night, that can really do a number on your sleep.
0: Yeah, even if you could reduce it by just a little bit, it could be a dramatic improvement overall.
1: We are getting incredible feedback from real customers. These are real people that are taking the product. They're taking My Bladder, and they're getting incredible results. In fact, I was talking with a friend recently about his mother's bladder issues, and he gave me the okay to share this story here with you today. Mm-hmm. So his mother's name is Helen, and Helen had been dealing with bladder leakage issues for a long time. So her bladder was really getting in the way of her life. She wasn't going out playing bingo and doing the things that she loved because she was afraid of having an accident.
0: Right.
1: She was, you know, afraid of wetting herself. So she was, you know, really struggling with this situation.
0: Well, let's hear about the happy ending part of the story with
1: yes,
0: My
1: we
0: Bladder.
1: Can't leave it there. We're not going to leave it there. So there is a happy ending because her son bought her a bottle of My Bladder. And after just 2 weeks using My Bladder, Helen found that she was sleeping for 4 hours at a time before having to get up to use the bathroom. So that was a dramatic improvement. Now, again, this isn't going to make people drowsy or it doesn't put you to sleep. It just makes your bladder stronger and improves the communication so that she didn't have that sudden urgency and the need to urinate that was waking her up at night. So the other big plus is that it significantly cut down on the number of pads and the undergarments that she was using.
0: No, this is great. Less urgency, less leakage, less nighttime waking, which is so huge. And as an extra perk, you're saving a lot of money too.
1: Yeah, yeah, exactly. And Helen also shared that she was so excited because she was able to return to the activities that she enjoyed before her weak bladder was getting in the way of her life. So she was able to go out with confidence, to go shopping, to be out with family and friends at events and do activities. And she said she's even playing bingo again. And that was one of her favorite things to do. But before she was taking My Bladder, she had stopped going to bingo because with the bladder urgency, she would just have to get up and run to the bathroom all the time. And it was just really frustrating. So She's just an incredibly happy and satisfied customer, one of many that we have.
0: Now we have this evidence-based solution, something that really works, something that has all the patents and the technologies, 7 international awards over the last 20 years or so since they developed this. We are bringing it to the market here in America under the My Bladder brand. We're very excited about it. We certainly did the homework here. We know My Bladder will work for you. So Sherry, we are almost out of time. And yet, like we said, 84% of people that use this formula say it works, report the benefits. It's going to cut the urge to urinate so people can really get their life back. And I know there are a lot of folks out there that can relate to wanting to cut down on using, you know, frankly, adult undergarments, people who want to be able to travel or just go out for dinner or visit with friends without, you know, having to keep an eye on where the nearest bathroom is.
1: Yeah, people with bladder leakage, they're always, you know, mapping the fastest route to a bathroom, knowing where, you know, they're going to have to sit to be close to the bathroom at an event. It can be hard. It can affect your quality of life. It can cause anxiety and worry and stress. And we want people to get their lives back, to enjoy quality of life and to feel confident and comfortable and not have to deal with all of these issues. So I think, you know, nobody wants to live like that, right?
0: Yeah. And again, as we're running out of time, this My Bladder product, 20 years of R&D, globally 24 patents, 14 clinical trials, including 4 peer-reviewed publications, double-blind research. This really is remarkable. But as we only have a couple of minutes here, Sherry, why don't you give us the bottom line on why people who are dealing with bladder leakage issues, this bladder control issue, why should they put this My Bladder to the test?
1: Okay, so the takeaway here, Jason, is that My Bladder is an innovative and an effective solution for bladder leakage. So we're talking about a formula that is award-winning. It's a patented blend of botanicals that works to improve bladder muscle tone, to strengthen the bladder, to reduce the urge to urinate, and it can even return people to the average number of bathroom trips they had in their younger years. So there are numerous clinical studies here. We're talking about solid science. And of course, we have lots of testimonials by real life users like Helen and John, who we talked about earlier. These are people that experienced dramatic, life-changing results using this formula. And keep in mind, the people that are taking My Bladder, they notice benefits in as little as 2 weeks, and it does build over time. So at 8 weeks, 84% of users are feeling very satisfied at 8 weeks. So just think about this. If you're experiencing bladder leakage and it's affecting your quality of life, you can improve your situation in as little as 2 weeks. Less leakage, less urgency, a better night's sleep. So I think those are some meaningful benefits. This is an easy to take product. It's just 2 small capsules a day. And as a pharmacist and someone who has looked at the science, the studies, I have a lot of confidence in this product. I know people who try My Bladder will be satisfied because it can really help them get their lives back, their freedom back.
0: Sherry, I've got to give out that 800 number. We are out of time. Thank you so much for being here with me today. I really, really appreciate it.
1: My pleasure. Thanks for having me.
0: Okay. Well, if you are one of the millions of people or maybe a loved one are dealing with a weak or leaky bladder, if you're dealing with all of the issues associated with not getting a good night's sleep 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
5: The Tampa Police Department hosted an event they call a teen takeover with a purpose. This comes in response to a violent teen takeover in downtown Tampa last weekend that resulted in 20 arrests. News Channel 8 spoke to Tampa Police Chief Lee Burkaw.
6: This is a community concern, not a law enforcement concern. We all have to come together.
5: The event was held last night at the Jackson Heights NFL Youth Center with games, food, and prizes for teens. The National Hurricane Center is now issuing regular tropical updates on potential storm development in our hemisphere. The first report for this season, given yesterday, shows no activity in the Atlantic. The Atlantic hurricane season officially begins on June 1st. The Jacksonville Ironman competition is going on this morning. Athletes began with a swim in the St. John's River, then a bike ride to Ponte Vedra Beach and back, followed by a 26-mile run. With Florida's News, I'm Tim Atkins.
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11: Right now, lane blocked westbound of the Polk Parkway. That's at mile marker 2. We're clear in the other direction and the rest of the major highways and roads of Tampa Bay as well. 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
13: Happy Saturday, Tampa Bay. Very muggy outside this morning. We're dry to start with some rain on the way this afternoon. But because of the mugginess, highs this afternoon will feel much warmer than they actually are. A high of about 93 degrees for Tampa will feel more like 97 degrees. And most of the area will feel more like the upper 90s today. Expect about a 30% chance of isolated showers and maybe some storms, mainly inland throughout the mid and late afternoon, with greater rain coverage on the way for your Sunday afternoon. I'm XFN 8 meteorologist Juliana Mejia.
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19: 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I am your host, Steve Summers, and I've got to tell you, we have got a fascinating show for you today. Now, if you're like most people, you may have noticed that when you hit 50, you kind of hit the wall. You know, between your joints, the heart, the brain, your eyes, your energy, you name it. Now, when you hit 50, you have to pay attention to your health. We all know that. So whether you're 40 or 50 or say in your 60s or 70s or even older for that matter, our guest today says he's discovered something that you can unlock the key to feeling better at any age. This is exciting. What is it? What are we talking about? Why do you need to know about this? Well, stay tuned. Dr. Neil Levin is on the line here. Dr. Neil Levin is a chiropractor. He's a nutritionist. He's a longtime advisor for Purity Products. Welcome, Dr. Levin. So great to have you back on the show today. This is a big story, isn't it?
20: Oh, absolutely, Steve. And let's cut right to the chase here. That discovery you talked about at the top there, it's krill oil, because krill oil is simply amazing for us. It's great for the heart, great for the joints, fantastic for the brain, for the eyes. I mean, I have people coming into my clinic every single day, and they want to feel better. I mean, they want to feel physically better, stronger. They want their joints to feel comfortable, but they want to stay mentally sharp. They want to keep that brain thinking like it did when they were younger. They want to protect themselves from coronary heart disease and maintain those flexible, healthy, youthful arteries for wonderful circulation. Hey, Steve, they want to boost their energy. And
19: absolutely,
20: you know, why not? I mean, we deserve it. And that's what we're going to be talking about here today with this Krill Omega 50 Plus, which is the cutting edge combination, Steve, of krill oil, which is so fabulous for us, but we've infused the krill oil. Now, this is so important. We've infused the krill oil with the high omega-3 concentrated fish oil. You need to do that when you're dealing with krill, because krill just isn't high enough in omega-3. So many other important parameters and virtues, but you got to get that high omega-3 fish oil in there, and we've done that. So this is now the best of both worlds, but we didn't stop there. For the 50-plussers, we've added some vitamin D. We doubled the antioxidant power, and Steve, we actually increased the amount of krill by 67%. So this now becomes the finest omega-3 nutrient in the world, as far as I'm concerned.
19: This is very, very exciting. This krill oil sensation, I mean, it is all over the news, Dr. Neil Levin. Great studies are out there. Many experts are declaring that krill oil is better than fish oil. So give us this lowdown on this krill omega-50 plus formula.
20: Right, Steve. You know, if I told you that there's this one tiny pill that benefits the joints and the brain and memory, mood, coronary heart disease, wonderful for the arteries, makes your hair shine, great for the skin, I mean, what would you say to that?
19: Hey, where can I get this stuff?
20: Right, and we have it. It's Krill Omega 50 Plus, and we're going to give it to everybody for free today. And that's really cool, because Purity wants everybody to try this, because they know they're going to see a huge difference. But get this, on top of that, for the first 1,000 people that call today, we're giving away a second gift, because I just demanded this. You know, when we're dealing with the 50-plussers, and hey, you know, if you're 40 and you feel like your energy is low, this is for you also. But for people 50 and over, we're also giving away free B12 energy melts. I demanded this because, hey, as we're getting a little older, we don't absorb that B12 as well, and I want you to feel the benefits from this Krill Omega 50-plus. So I'm going to jack up those B12 levels for you today as well. You know, what a value proposition.
19: You know, when it comes to your health, it really is a win-win. This is amazing. I heard you say that this can actually reduce the risk of coronary heart disease. When you hear that, whose ears don't perk up after that? How exactly does that work anyway?
20: Right. Well, Krill Omega 50 Plus, remember, this is the combination of krill oil with the high omega-3, highly concentrated fish oil. So it's much higher in omega-3s than most krill oil formulas would be. So when we're dealing with the high omega-3 fish oil, we're talking about support for the HDL cholesterol, healthy, youthful, flexible arteries. That's so great for the circulation, heart muscle strength, platelet activity, red blood cells that stay nice and soft and flexible so they can work their way through those little capillaries. Oh, what about triglycerides? That becomes so important. So this Krill Omega 50 Plus supports the heart in so many ways. And you know, the bottom line is we need to think about this, because as we're getting a little older, 50 plus, maybe mid 40s, certainly 60s and 70s, it's decision time. I mean, you know your body's not working the way it did when you were in your 30s.
19: Exactly.
20: The energy might not be there. You need to make a decision. Are you going to take it laying down and just let yourself get old, or are you going to do something about it? Are you going to stay physically active? Are you going to do the things you need to stay healthy? And getting these omega-3s, the krill oil, the vitamin D, the antioxidants make such a difference. This is a game changer for anybody in that 50-plus age group.
19: Doc, this is absolutely great information. I know that omega-3s are best known for their cardiovascular benefits, and they're certainly also known as brain food. Now, we've discussed this in some of the past shows. If you would, touch on the brain benefits for our listeners listening out there today, and tell us why you say that supplementing with omega-3s isn't just a good idea for the brain, but an absolute necessity.
20: Oh, this is such an important point that you're bringing up. Absolutely. For brain health, we must get these omega-3s back in there. You know, when you think about omega-3s, and you think about brain health and memory and mood and feeling sharp, you really want to single out the DHA component. That's the docosahexaenoic acid. You know what, Steve? Your brain is 60% fat by weight, and of that, 25% needs to be DHA. You know what I use an analogy in my practice? People understand calcium and bone health, right? If you don't have calcium in your diet and you don't supplement with calcium, your bones are going to get brittle and weak. That's right. What happens to bones. Bones need calcium for their normal strength and structure. Now, with the brain, it's the same. DHA for normal structure. We use this for one brain neuron to communicate with another, to build out the brain. The serotonin, the dopamine, all the feel-good neurotransmitters. So must have it, must get it back in there. So important. And with this Krill Omega 50 Plus, we've increased the level of DHA because we put the concentrated omega-3s in there. Now, with Krill Omega 50 Plus, you're going to get 130 milligrams of DHA per serving, Steve.
19: Wow.
20: The leading brand of krill oil, you're going to get 24.
1: Excellent.
20: 24 in the leading brand, you're going to get 130 with Krill Omega 50 Plus. That's why this is so incredible for the brain.
1: This is absolutely exciting. I got to tell you, though, during the last Krill show that we did together, you totally shocked me, Doc. I remember this specifically. You said that.
20: Tell me, I'm on the edge of my seat. What did I say?
1: You said, and I remember, that the studies show that krill oil improves joint comfort in just 7 days. Now, if the benefits for the brain and the heart didn't perk my ears up, that certainly would. If you would, touch on the study and tell us how this works.
20: Right. That was a great study. In fact, that's the reason I started taking krill oil about 5-6 years ago. Mm-hmm. Pilot study, double-blind, placebo-controlled, exactly what you want to see out of the Journal of the American College of Nutrition. Now, participants got 300 milligrams of krill oil or placebo. Now, remember, in Krill Omega 50 Plus, we're giving you even more. We're giving you 500 milligrams of krill oil, so even more potent. But the participants in the study that got the krill oil got some amazing joint benefits, Steve. Get this. In just 7 days, and you remember this from the last show, but yeah, in just 7 days, they were 28% more comfortable. That's a jaw-dropper. When I read that, I immediately went out and bought my first bottle of krill oil. But after 30 days, they were 38% more comfortable. The researchers didn't stop there. They looked at flexibility of the joints. They looked at function of the joints. All improved, and I call this the krill oil advantage. So if you're out there and you're taking fish oil, well, fish oil is great. I mean, fish oil is in here. It's so important, but you're not going to get the same joint advantages just on krill. You're not going to experience this joint comfort benefit that we get specifically from the krill. And remember, in Krill Omega 50 Plus, we've jacked up the levels of the krill 67% more. So in terms of dosage, fantastic.
1: That's big. That is absolutely big. Hey, I was on the website, and the testimonials on the Krill Omega 50 Plus, they're incredible. I mean, people obviously love this product. I'd like to share a couple of my favorites here.
20: Sure.
1: Believer writes in. She's a female, age 45 to 54, from Georgia. She rates it 5 out of 5 stars. She writes, "This has helped. Less grind on my knees when climbing up the steps. Beneficial to my overall health, both physically and mentally. I just feel better," is what she said. Also, Safety Susan, age 55 to 64, from Sacramento, California. She writes to 5 out of 5 stars, "I was a little worried about fishy aftertaste. However, I have not burped it even once. She goes, I like it better than regular fish oil. The capsule size is smaller, and it's easy to swallow." This is big, the capsule size being smaller.
20: You know, and I'm really glad you picked that one out, because Safety Susan picks out a very important point there. I don't think we've really harped on this enough, because people have trouble swallowing those huge horse pills, you know, those huge omega-3 pills. These are tiny. So this is why this is such a breakthrough. These capsules are so small and easy to swallow. Anybody can easily swallow them. But at the same time, we've increased the dosage of krill by 67%. We've boosted the antioxidant power. The vitamin D is in there. We supercharged the whole thing with the high omega-3, highly concentrated fish oil. So important for the heart. So yeah, Safety Suzanne, she really nailed it there. I want to read one more. This one in front of me, Blessed. She's in the 55 to 64 age bracket, Fort Worth, Texas, 5 out of 5 stars. She writes, "I was experiencing brain fog. I couldn't remember things at work. Felt I was slowing down mentally. Purity was offering a free bottle. I've been taking it for a year, and I swear by it. I have experienced a difference in my brain and body." Good for you, Blessed. You know what? I'm not surprised at these testimonials at all, because, again, I take this product myself. Mm-hmm. It's fabulous. My patients love the Krill Omega 50 Plus. They feel it in their joints. They feel it in their brain. They feel it in their energy, their circulation. They just feel better. That's what everybody tells me when they get in this Krill Omega 50 Plus.
1: Now, Dr. Neil Levin, talk for a minute, if you would, about the B12 Energy Melts, too. This is really an exciting addition.
20: So important.
1: You gave these away in our last Krill show as well, and the feedback has been absolutely overwhelming. People simply love the energy, the pep, the vigor they feel when they have their B12 levels restored with these. And now Purity's going to do it again. So 2 free bottles here today for the listeners. Tell us about this.
20: Yeah, remember, first of all the listeners today that pick up the phone and call are going to get a free bottle of this Krill Omega 50 Plus. Amazing. But now the B12 Energy Melts, why are they here? I said to Purity, I said, guys, we're dealing with the 50-plusers here. Even people with 45, 50, 60, 70, they're having more trouble absorbing the B12, and B12 is critical. You think B12, think energy. If your energy is low and you're in your 50s or 60s, I mean, it may be a B12 issue. 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
1: 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Now, Doc, I've seen these ads where they say that krill oil is 48 times stronger than fish oil. Is that true? Does that make any sense?
20: Well, you know, obviously these are the krill guys talking, right?
1: Right, right, right.
20: But you could look at it both ways. Let's get into krill in just a moment. But first, let's pat the fish oil guys on the shoulder because, you know, you could say that the fish oil is better and stronger, but we're talking about the concentrated high omega-3 fish oil here because it's higher than the omega-3s, the EPA and DHA that are so important for the heart, the brain, the memory, mood, your eyes, your skin, your hair, your nails. So in one sense, you could say, well, the fish oil is better. But in another sense, I have to hand it to the krill guys because in terms of antioxidant power, krill oil is extraordinary. And it's because there's a molecule in krill oil that's naturally occurring called astaxanthin. And this astaxanthin, Steve, this is one of the most powerful antioxidants we've ever discovered. Steve, by one measure of antioxidant activity, it's 6,000 times stronger than vitamin C.
1: Wow.
20: So amazing antioxidant power in the krill. And now, as we're getting older, 50-plusers, like myself, I'm 52, and we don't make as many antioxidants naturally. Our antioxidant systems are kind of slowing down, and at the same time, we're producing more free radicals naturally. This is why we call it Krill Omega 50 Plus, extra antioxidant power and extra krill. Remember, 500 milligrams of krill instead of 300, that's 67% more, plus the vitamin D, so important for us, and this is just incredible value. I have folks, they were going out and they were getting the krill separately and the fish oil separately, the antioxidant. You could spend $75 doing that.
1: No kidding.
20: You're getting it all for free today. This is the best of both worlds, this combination product with the krill and the fish oil. It's not one being better than the other. They're both great, and this is the best of both worlds.
1: You know, thank God for Purity products. I'm serious. Seriously, because when you think about where our food supply has gone and where we are today, we have have to have something that allows us to feel better as we age, to age gracefully. It's amazing to me as we talk
20: about
1: this.
20: And that's why I love the way that Purity gives away the free bottles. Because, you know, people can be skeptical.
1: Sure.
20: They should be skeptical. But now they can be skeptical and they say, okay, you know what? This sounds pretty important. I'm going to give this a go. It's only going to cost me $6.95. And they get it and they try it out. And what they start to see, because it doesn't take long, remember that joint study, 7 days, 28% more comfortable. What they start to see is, hey, I'm more comfortable. I feel better. They notice their energy is better. And they realize, hey, you know what? This is important. And they tell their friends and they tell their relatives and they tell their loved ones. And Purity's been doing business this way for, I don't know, 20 years now. And, you know, this is a great testimonial by Gracie. 5 out of 5 stars, she writes, it works. I feel a difference in my joints after only 1 week. Also, you have the nicest staff. That's what Gracie writes. You have the nicest staff. People are going to appreciate working with Purity. They're a fantastic company. They put their money where their mouth is. They give out free bottles, and you try it, and you're like, wow, this is great stuff. Thank God for Purity.
1: Let's talk about the heart health for a moment. It's probably the single greatest concern that people face as they age. So anything that we can do to boost heart health becomes really a top priority. You know this, I know this, and those folks out there know this as well. And I know you mentioned earlier that omega-3s literally lower our risk of coronary heart disease. Do I have that correct? Because that's a big statement.
20: You know, absolutely. I mean, protecting the heart, this is what put omega-3s on the map back in the 70s. Dr. Dierberg discovered, you know, how protective they were for the Eskimos.
1: Right.
20: But bottom line is, omega-3s protect our heart in so many ways. They promote a smooth, rhythmical heartbeat, important for the body's normal inflammatory response in the heart muscle, inside the arteries and veins. They promote those youthful, flexible arteries, so important for circulation. They promote healthy blood platelet activity, healthy red blood cell activity. They support a healthy blood pressure. That's very important. Triglycerides. So they do so much for the heart. So simply amazing cardiovascular protection with these omega-3s.
1: Doc, this study you sent me on this omega-3s and the memory is amazing. It seems that the participants taking omega-3s had some pretty incredible benefits here. When you talk about memory, that is something that kind of slips as we get older. Tell us more about this, would you?
20: Right. This was a great study because what they did here was very interesting. This out of the journal Neurology. And what they did is they checked the omega-3 level in the red blood cells of women, 1,000 women, older women. So this is a big study, 1,000 women.
1: Mm-hmm.
20: But then again, 8 years later, and the women were on average 78 years old at this point, they did MRI scans of the women's brains. And what they found, Steve, this is so amazing. They found that the brain volume for the women that had more omega-3s in their red blood cells, the women that had more omega-3s in their red blood cells, they had higher brain volume. They were actually maintaining more of the youthful size of the brain. Their brains were bigger. You could see it plainly in the MRI measurements.
1: That's
20: really
1: great.
20: Cool. But not only that, there's a very important part of the brain known as the hippocampus, a very important part of the brain that facilitates learning, facilitates memory. And there was greater brain volume in the hippocampus for people that had more omega-3s in their red blood cells. That's how you can really measure how much omega-3 someone's taking in. So if you take omega-3s, you will raise your omega-3 index. We know this. It's a fact. You take omega-3s, you raise that. So you want to have more omega-3s in your bloodstream. Very important. That's how it infuses into all the cell membranes, into the joints, into the brain, etc. So take the Krill Omega 50 Plus. You get the krill oil, 67% more krill oil, so fantastic for the joints. You get the high omega-3 fish oil, vitamin D in there as well, astaxanthin for extra antioxidant power, and protect that brain, protect your memory, facilitate that quick, that youthful thinking that's so fun to have. When you feel sharp, when you feel like your brain is working great, you have that brain energy, it's more fun. It's more fun to be a conversation. You feel better. You wake out of bed. You have that energy. You feel mentally alert. You feel alive. That's the way I want to feel. That's the way young people feel. That's why we put this in this Krill Omega 50 Plus. We want people to feel younger. We want people to maintain their youthful vigor and attitude. And that's what this Krill Omega 50 Plus is all about.
1: All right. I got to tell you, Dr. Levin, I take the Krill Omega 50 Plus. And one of the things that I absolutely love about the pill is that it's so small. I mean, it's so easy to take and so much better than trying to swallow one of those omega-3 horse pills, you know, the bigger ones. Anyone can take these with ease, and that's what's great about it. Tell us, how did you supercharge this formula while at the same time shrinking the capsule size? How do you do that?
20: Right. It's so amazing. This is really a breakthrough, Stephen. I mean, for those of you that are picturing this huge omega-3 pill, it's not like that. These are tiny. Anybody can swallow these. And now with our lemon lock flavor system, which I didn't even talk about before, you open the bottle up, Steve, it smells like lemon. 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
1: Right,
20: so
1: right.
20: 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Don't worry. You're definitely going to get that. But if you're one of the first 1,000 callers, then you get the free B12 Energy Melt. So, no, we need to talk about that one more time. But I want you to get that, too, and I demand this, because this is Krill Omega 50 Plus. Hey, if you're in your 40s and you feel run down, it's great for you, too. But 50s, 60s, 70s, folks in that age bracket, they're not absorbing the B12 as well because they're losing some of the intrinsic factors in the GI tract that are responsible for absorbing the B12. So now you put the B12 Energy Melt on your tongue, tastes delicious, and it just gets in there and boosts up those levels of B12. What do you feel when you boost your level of B12? If you had been low, you feel more energy because B12 helps make the red blood cells, carry oxygen to the tissues, helps burn your carbs for energy, great for the hair, skin, and nails, great for so many things. Steve, be one of the first 1,000 callers. 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
0: The preceding was a paid advertisement for Purity Products. 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This product is not intended to diagnose, treat, cure, or prevent any disease. Supported but not conclusive research shows that consumption of EPA and DHA omega-3 fatty acids may reduce the risk of...
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23: An HOA in Port St. Lucie has banned firearms in the community's common areas and pathways. Some residents who live in the Tradition neighborhood are not happy about this. CBS 12 News spoke to a local resident, Brandy Gray.
24: I don't feel like they have the right to deny people the ability to carry their gun. There is a law that allows people to conceal or open carry at this point.
23: Because the HOA oversees what is considered private property, it has the right to ban firearms in the common areas of the community. Huge sporting events such as the upcoming FIFA World Cup games attract human traffickers and other criminals. Miami-Dade County has joined the international It's a Penalty campaign to raise public awareness, arrest pimps, and rescue victims.
25: We have worked with over 1,400 victims. We have filed nearly 1,000 human trafficking-related criminal cases, and our hotline has answered over 3,200 calls.
23: Miami State Attorney Catherine Fernandez-Rundle says her office's human trafficking task force has been successful during other big sporting events. A large sinkhole has formed near I-4 in Maitland. Orange County Public Works' Daryl Moody says it's now 40 by 44 feet and growing, and another hole closes lanes in both directions in Marion County. A spokesperson with the sheriff's office says to avoid the area of 110th Street Road in Bellevue. Gravesites in the historic Old Memphis Cemetery in Palmetto are being vandalized. An official with the Manatee County Sheriff's Office says 17 gravesites were found broken with the names Trump and DeSantis spray painted on some. Officials are inviting the public to join a volunteer cleanup next Saturday at 9 a.m. Florida gas prices have been coming down lately after reaching the highest prices seen in over 4 years. AAA reports today's statewide average for a gallon of regular is $4.24, and that's 5 cents cheaper than yesterday. With Florida's News, I'm Tim Adkins.
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6: Things are looking pretty good on the major highways and roads of the Bay, including north and south of I-75, also east and west of I-4. Right now, no major incident or delay reported I-275. This includes the Skyway and Howard Franklin Bridge. Actually, if you're in between the Bay right now, we are also clear on the Gandy and Courtney Campbell Causeway. Taking a look in Pinellas specifically, US 19 is incident-free.
13: Happy Saturday, Tampa Bay. Very muggy outside this morning. We're dry to start with some rain on the way this afternoon. But because of the mugginess, highs this afternoon will feel much warmer than they actually are. A high of about 93 degrees for Tampa will feel more like 97 degrees, and most of the area will feel more like the upper 90s today. I expect about a 30% chance of isolated showers and maybe some storms, mainly inland throughout the mid and late afternoon, with greater rain coverage on the way for your Sunday afternoon. I'm XFN 8 meteorologist Juliana Mejia.
7: So, taking out terrorists. President Trump says a top ISIS leader has been killed in Africa during a joint operation between the U.S. and Nigeria.
8: The president indicates sources have been tracking Abu Bilal al-Manuki's, keeping the U.S. and Nigeria informed of what the ISIS leader has been doing. The president of Nigeria saying al-Manuki, along with several of his lieutenants, were killed.
7: Fox's Madeline Rivera in Washington. The polls are open across Louisiana.
26: It's a primary that some expect may lead to a runoff election as incumbent Senator Bill Cassidy is fighting to defend his seat against several challengers.
7: That's Fox's Chanley Painter. In 2021, Senator Cassidy voted to convict President Trump after his impeachment, one of only seven Senate Republicans to do so. America's listening to Fox News.
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30: Welcome to Guarding Your Nest Egg Radio. Along with the founder of Talon Wealth, Mike Lester, I'm Cheryl White. It wasn't as big an intro as I've done in the past, but I think it had a lot of power.
31: It wasn't bold. It's fine. I mean, I'm only like 5'11". You know, I don't need...
30: But you have a big
31: doesn't have to be that bold. Hey, it's the weekend. We're going to talk about whatever we decide to talk about. We'll try to keep it interesting, try to give some people some good financial advice. Mm-hmm. Just go from there. But, you know, it's an interesting world. I mean, geez, the past week, look through everything that's been going on. We're keeping it interesting, right?
30: That's for sure. Yes.
31: Fuel prices.
30: Oh, my gosh. I filled the tank. For the first time in a while. I don't drive all that much, but it was, you know, down to 25 miles, you know, so I thought, okay, I better fill it up. Fine. If you're going to
31: there's this little light on the dashboard says, yeah, you're about to get stranded if you don't do something.
30: Yeah. So it was $80.24. That's a lot for filling up my car. And I thought, wow.
31: That's a lot for a motorcycle, Cheryl. Gee whiz, yeah.
30: my little moped.
31: What you're saying is you don't drive a gas guzzler, but it still costs you $80.
30: Yeah. So I thought, well, I better fill it up now because I don't know how much it could be next week or the week after or whatever. So
31: what if it's way less? How's that going to make you feel? Do you ever get that like pit in your stomach where you're like, oh, I'm paying this much now? If there's a resolution next week and gas prices drop, which they don't drop as fast, right? As they go up.
30: True.
31: Are you the kind of person where if it was a dollar less next week, you'd be upset?
30: No, not really.
31: Okay.
30: Because there's no changing it. I can't go back and get my money.
31: Why worry about something you can't fix? Yeah, I'm kind of the same way. I do contemplate not filling it all the way up, you know, and maybe it's just kind of a gamble. Maybe it's a little game we play. Mm-hmm. But I think a lot of people listening probably are sort of playing the same game. You know, at the end of the day, of course, it's more. And historically, when it comes to gas prices and how it affects economies and just the way things work, people, if they're traveling less, maybe it's not just the, you know, fuel in your tank on your automobile. Maybe it's also the, you know, the price of a flight, you know, to go from point A to point B. So, I mean, all of these things are happening, but, yeah, so we gotta work that into the equation. Here's the thing about financial planning. It's never constant, Cheryl. That's why we're always talking about having a plan, but the plan has to be flexible. So let's say that you locked into some sort of an investment that guaranteed that it was going to pay you X amount for the rest of your life. And, you know, on the front end, that sounds pretty good until your expenses are twice as much as they used to be. You know, now you're going, well, crap, you know.
30: Well, now you ask me about gas prices. Let me say this, though. Yeah. If you said, hey, they're likely to go up. So do you want to commit right now to paying this amount for per gallon for gas? And then it dropped like to half of that. That would upset me. Yes.
31: Oh, if you committed long term.
30: Yes.
31: Yeah, there you go. Long term commitment to something. Hmm. I know that you could talk to 10 financial advisors or 10 firms and very easily get 10 different opinions, right, about what you should do with your money. Everybody needs to gravitate towards, you know, whatever feels best and right for them. But anytime somebody's selling a product and trying to convince you to lock in, I've talked about it before, you know, a lot of the marketing on radio is, frankly, what's called a fixed indexed annuity. We don't like them. I'm not going to go into that. People know we don't like them. But here's a reason why. They're promoting, oh, well, this would be great. You know, we'll just take your expenses and we'll put you in an annuity and it'll cover your expenses. Well, the problem is your expenses go up over time, but the payout on the annuity doesn't go up over time. I understand why people sell them. I mean, the commissions are really, really good. I mean, you know, 7-8%, sometimes more. So, you know, somebody finds out you got $500,000 sitting around, and if they can convince you to put in one of these annuities, I mean, they're going to get a $35,000 or a $40,000 commission. I mean, that's big money. So I understand the benefit for the advisor that sells it. I don't understand the benefit for the client, which is why we won't do it.
30: Okay. Not doing that.
31: Yeah. But well, we can tell you all about it. You know, sure. We just won't do it. But what we would do is say, well, okay, you want income? Great. Let's look at all the options, you know, for income, not a product. There are plenty of great ways to get yourself a paycheck in retirement, or even if you're not retired. You don't have to lock your money up to get there. I think we'll have a chance to talk about that more later. But okay, so gas prices. Yay.
30: Well, everybody is feeling that right now, I think. Mm-hmm. I checked the other day just to see what the gas prices were in places all around the country. And, you know, in some spots, it's almost $6 a gallon. So, sure.
31: Yeah. Yeah. Just the West Coast, right? Mm-hmm. Probably a little painful.
30: But anyway, we're talking about financial advice for those who are retired or who are about to be retired. And that brings up a subject that we've talked about before, and that's the great wealth transfer.
31: Mm-hmm.
30: Now, we've really approached it before from the angle of the person who is passing along the money.
31: Sure.
30: But what about those?
31: It's the most obvious, right? People think about, None of us are going to live forever.
1: Sure.
31: Right? And then, so what happens? So you, the wealth gets transferred, and it's there's an awful lot of money out there. But, okay, go ahead.
1: Yeah, they're calling it the Great Wealth Transfer because so much is expected to be passed along over the next couple of decades. The estimate right now is about $84 trillion.
31: Mm-hmm.
1: So I thought we might talk about it from the other side. What if you are inheriting that money?
31: Of course, yeah. Well, this transfer, you go back, it's generational, right? So we had the greatest generation of all time, you know, so people like my grandparents and then and your grandparents, and then we've got the baby boomers, which would mm-hmm. be, you know, my parents. The idea is, you know, all this money, you can look at it a lot of different ways, but people have accumulated a lot of wealth over time, and a lot of that money is in retirement accounts. So you go back to the very, very early 80s, late 70s, you know, people don't always realize that this idea or this concept of a 401k actually started back then. My grandparents didn't have 401ks.
1: No.
31: They had pensions.
1: Right.
31: Right. And now some people have pensions, but not, you know, it's not as common as it used to be. And people have the 401k, so they have to put that to work. But, you know, when we talk about this wealth transfer, you know, a lot of it is because of that. So it would be retirement accounts at work, real estate, right? That's appreciated over time. And I mean, it's a very, very significant amount of money. I mean, we're talking with people around the country every single week, and it's a little bit different depending on what state you're in. But the goals of most people are very, very similar. You know, how do I live off of my money for the rest of my life? Again, things are going to happen. Things are going to change. We're just talking about, you know, the price of fuel. That's an additional expense, right? That maybe you weren't contemplating. And it's limited, right? It'll go away, but it's still an additional expense. You need a flexible plan. What's left? What gets passed on to beneficiaries, and how does it get to beneficiaries in the most efficient manner? So that's another really, really big part of the financial planning process.

0: financial planning can do is give you a range. And so the way that we would look at that, and it's very, very common in the financial services industry, it's called Monte Carlo simulations. And basically it's just statistics and numbers, but you take a look at, okay, I'm generalizing here, but you look at the best case scenario. So for lack of a better word, what if the economy and stock markets were always better moving forward? We know that's not going to happen, but what if they were always better moving forward? And then we take a look at what if markets or the economy was always worse than it has been historically moving forward, which also can't happen, right? It'll never always be better, but it will also never always be worse, but it will always be somewhere in between the two. And that's where we don't know exactly where you'll be. But if you have an efficient financial plan, somebody has explained to you what all of your investment options are, what your best case scenario is moving forward, giving, you know, whatever input we put in, what your worst case scenario is moving forward. And if the worst case scenario is an acceptable scenario, it's statistically accurate that you'll be fine, right, moving forward. So, I don't know, you know, if somebody's trying to scare you about the stock market or scare you about investments or trying to get you to lock your money up, you know, what they should really be doing is showing you your best and worst case scenarios. Because if your worst case scenario is an acceptable scenario, you're in a really, really good spot, because it'll never actually always be that bad. It'll be something better than that, but it won't be the very best case scenario. So I think when you put things in those terms for people, they don't have to understand exactly how the stock market works. Even when they look at all the investment options, they don't have to know every single detail about every option. This gets confusing for people. This is where a fiduciary advisor who says, okay, this is what you're looking to accomplish. Let me go back. Let's figure out what's available. Let me come back and talk to you. That, you know, somebody who's actually helping you make informed decisions and then putting together a financial plan, it's really, really important. And then the other part is on the back end of that, right? So you have an efficient portfolio. You know where your income's coming from. But then we get into taxes, right? So tax planning is very important. We're going to pay our taxes, but we don't want to pay more than our fair share. We want to be efficient there. Mm-hmm. We want to take a look at income planning, which also goes into tax planning. We want to take a look at estate planning, you know, things like wills and trusts. And that's more that transfer of wealth that we talked about. And sure, you know, an efficient financial plan is going to have all of this. But at the same time, that plan probably needs to get updated at least every year, right? So that's why with our clients, you know, we're going to sit down and put together a financial plan. But we recommend you meet with us at least 3 times a year to review. Let's make sure we're on track. Let's make sure nothing has changed over time. So I also think it's very, very important to have a financial plan that's extremely flexible. Liquidity is important. You want to be able to take advantage of opportunities when they come up. You don't want your money locked up somewhere, but you also want to make sure that you've got certain provisions in place so that you can rely on income from the portfolio. And that's literally what we specialize in.
1: Well, you know, a lot of what you just described seems like what the poll done by UBS found out about the inheritors, what they said they were looking for in a financial mm-hmm. advisor. So 79% said they wanted experience and expertise, and more than half said they want advisors who can build trusted relationships across generations.
0: Mm-hmm. Yeah, it makes all the sense in the world, right? It's all evolving. That's why it needs to be flexible. You can make a long-term commitment to an advisor, but that advisor needs to be updating your portfolio and coming up with new things all the time, because things are going to change. Your life at 60 is going to be different than your life at 70 or 80 or 90. Mm-hmm. And as we know, things happen. Surprises happen. You have to have the ability to take care of all of that. So what I know from, you know, over 25 years of doing this is it's entirely possible to build efficient portfolios for individuals that not only help preserve their principal, but also grow it over time while still providing income that offsets taxes and inflation. But if you don't have all the information, you know, you're kneecapping yourself, right? For lack of a better word, you need all the information to make informed decisions. And if anybody's pushing you in a particular direction for their own compensation, that's potentially problematic.
1: Well, a lot of what you describe is part of the comprehensive financial plan. And that's kind of step one, right? You make an appointment for the comprehensive financial plan. You start to get to know each other. You start learning about, you know, what you want to do in retirement. How much do you have? How can we make this happen? And by the way, the comprehensive financial plan is complimentary if you're at least 55 and you've put aside $250,000 or more for retirement. And we'll explain why that number later. But if you go through with the comprehensive financial plan, sit down and talk with one of the advisors at Talon Wealth, then when you receive the plan, Talon will give you the gift of a will and trust just for spending time. So there you go. Easy as that. 813-797-7000 is the number. That's 813-797-7000.

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0: Safeguarding Your Nest Egg with Mike Lester is back. I'm Cheryl White. And Mike, we talk about gold every now and then. In fact, we talk about gold quite a bit on this show because it is such a popular investment.
1: It is a popular investment. Have you gotten, this is on topic but off topic, you know, the TV shows where they're mining for gold? I mean, I think people like treasure.
0: We do like treasure. We
1: love treasure.
0: Yes. Yeah.
1: I watch treasure shows all the time, whether it's, you know, pirate treasure or some Spanish
0: Island
1: ship that sank.
0: Right.
1: Or, you know, or just, you know, panning for it. I've never done it. I feel like I could pan for gold all
0: I've
1: day.
0: Done it.
1: You've done it?
0: Mm-hmm.
1: Was it fun? I think it would be fun.
0: It is fun. I mean, it was at a tourist place, so.
1: I
0: mean,
1: I don't want to do,
0: it wasn't
1: yeah,
0: like
1: I
0: was really out there doing
1: yeah,
0: it.
1: Yeah, I've taken but. The, I mean, when I was a kid, I did it, and I've taken my kids to, like, the gem mining and stuff, where it's kind of, I don't know, but as long as I don't get eaten by a bear or something, I like the idea of, you know, just being out in nature and kind of, you know, it just seems very calming. And then if you actually find something.
0: Oh, it's so exciting.
1: Oh, yeah, pretty exciting. Huh. Yeah, well. I mean, gold prices are pretty high, so I guess if you knew where to go and where to find it, that would be pretty interesting.
0: There's gold in them thar hills.
1: Gold in them hills, right?
0: Yeah. Or,
1: I still think of the Beverly Hillbillies.
0: But that was black gold, Texas
1: Black gold,
0: tea.
1: That's right. He shoots a hole. Isn't that so silly? He shoots a hole in the ground and just, you know, went up from the ground, came a bubble and crude.
0: He was one lucky guy, that's for sure.
1: Yeah.
0: Yeah. Yeah,
1: well, you know, that's what it is. But so volatility with gold, you know, we've spoken about this on the show, not every single week, but fairly frequently. Mm-hmm. If you've been listening for any period of time, you'd know that I'm annoyed with the commercials right on TV selling the gold coins or the silver coins, that sort of thing. And I'm not annoyed in the sense that I'm not mad at these people for trying to make a living. It just seems very predatory. And there's very, very little regulation of that industry. So I find that the commercials can be misleading. I mean, I think I even heard them say one time, like, oh, well, nobody's ever lost a dime in gold. I'm like, that's not true. You know, there's the price per ounce of gold or silver or what have you. And in markets, it fluctuates, right? Supply and demand. So that's potentially problematic. But kind of going back to something that we've done, because we do get the question quite a bit. And I think it's because A, people are curious, and then B, they see all the commercials. Well, should I have gold in my portfolio or should I have mm-hmm. silver in my portfolio? And if I should, when should I have it? Yeah, there has been some volatility. But again, gold is historically very, very high currently.
0: And Mike, there's some allure to gold. There's something about gold.
1: Well, there is. Yeah. Of course. I think the contrast between owning physical gold, where let's just say you have a safe and it's in your safe, or let's say that you went to one of these companies and they store it for you. There is something about that where it's tangible, I think, if you can see it. But the problem to me with that business model is when you're buying the physical gold or silver, you're actually paying more than it's actually worth. So you're buying it at a premium. So if you invest in it, you need it to actually appreciate just to break even. But then when you sell it back, okay, great. I've got a safe full of gold coins. Now, how do I get my money back out of that? So that's also potentially problematic. You have to go back to somebody that'll buy it. But then again, they have to make money buying it. So they buy it at a discount. So it's complicated and you're paying more than it's worth when you get it. You're selling it for less than it's worth when you sell it. And if you pay somebody to store it, you're paying a storage fee over time. And as long as gold or silver or what have you, as long as it keeps appreciating, I guess it sort of covers the expense. But you actually don't have to do that. You can just own a gold or a silver or even a platinum ETF or exchange traded fund. On any given day, you can go to whatever your favorite financial engine is, you know, some people go to, you know, Yahoo or Google or what have you, and you can just check what gold's trading at or what silver's trading at or what platinum's trading at. And if you use an ETF, you know, if gold's up, you're up. If gold's down, you're down, right? And so it's just tracking it pretty close. Depends on which ETF or exchange-traded fund you're using, but they're still going to track the value. And you can get in or out of it just like a stock. So you can literally trade it. Say, hey, listen, well, I don't know, I want to put $50,000 in gold. One example of a gold ETF would be something, it's called GLD, right? Kind of makes sense.
0: It does.
1: So it's an ETF. You could buy the ETF, and if gold's up, you're going to be up. If gold's down, you're going to be down. But you're not paying a storage fee. You're not paying this. You're not paying that. The ETF company is going to make some money on it, right? So there's some expense there. But it's a very easy way to have some liquidity. I do get this question. People go, well, you know, what if I get gold? I'm like, well, it's great. You know, as long as gold goes up, you'll probably be okay. But why are you actually buying it? I'm like, well, because if things get really, really bad, right? So the sort of the, I'm looking for, searching for a word, but let's, you know, sort of like the prepper, mm-hmm. right? And who says, well, you know, if our currency becomes worth nothing, it's going to be really good to have the gold. I'm like, well, I guess I could see that, maybe agree a little bit, but what are you going to do, right? So now we're, okay, so what we're on like a, the dollar's not worth anything. You go to pay for something, you show up with a gold coin, and all you really wanted was like a loaf of bread, maybe some eggs and milk. You know,
0: what's change going to look like?
1: What are you going to do? And they go, oh, yeah, okay. Fundamentally, it just doesn't work very well. And then I you know, sort of jokingly, but not jokingly, I said, you know, listen, if you're really that worried, I think I would just load up on ammunition. You know, that would be a currency. You know, you could just have, you know, whatever bullets, you know, in your pocket, you know, like the, maybe the little 22s or, you know, kind of like pennies, and maybe the 45s are like silver dollars. I don't know, but it's probably more valuable, right? Whether it's for protection or for hunting or whatever reason you'd use it. But again, if we get into honestly just investing in precious metals, you know, whether it's because of inflation or because of this or because of that, we should really have a conversation about what all of the options are. And again, it is a hedge against things like inflation. But, you know, recently, and we've talked about it before on the show, but you know, here within the past month, because of the volatility in gold and silver, we set up a structured note that was based on the S&P gold and silver. But this is not an offer, right? This is something that we've done for, you know, some of our clients. And if anybody has a question, I'm more than happy to go out and find out what the current rates would be on any structured note you'd like to see. But this particular one was, I believe it was a 4-year structured note. The timeline could be anything we want. The rate was particularly good, so I wanted to extend it to 4 years. It was based on the S&P gold and silver, so we used ETFs there. So I think the ETF for the S&P was like SPX, and I think for gold it was GLD, and I think for silver it was SLV. So again, 4 years, those three ETFs. We had 40% downside protection. So basically what that means is as long as none of those three, as long as the S&P gold or silver weren't down more than 40% 4 years from where it started, there's a guarantee from the bank that underwrites it to return the principal. And that was paying, I think, 18.75% per year. So the reason I bring it up on the show, Cheryl, is a lot of people aren't, they're just not aware. I think if they realize, if they're really interested in gold or silver or precious metals, if they realize that there was a way to invest with protection and a defined benefit, right, or a defined mm-hmm. outcome, in this case, 18.75, you know, it might be interesting. Now, of course, you know, that it's not for everybody, and, you know, all the disclosures, you know, there's a prospectus and all that goes into it. I mean, there's what's called the know your client rule. I wouldn't say that structured notes are right for everybody, but I think if you don't know anything about them and you have any questions, you should probably give us a call. Just find out what we have currently. Or if, you know, you're really interested in precious metals, but you'd like more of a defined outcome, ask us to structure it for you. Ask us to make, you know, we can run it, see what's going on currently. Talk to you about all the other options that are available. But I think the most important thing you can do for yourself when you're investing, and in particular investing in retirement, is to make informed decisions. Understand what your options are. And honestly, that's, you know, that's really what the show is all about.
0: And for those who may be thinking that physical gold is the only way to invest in gold, you've given another option here.
1: Here's the thing. I don't know what gold's going to do over the next 4 years, right? But maybe it goes up a ton. Maybe it goes down. I don't know. Nobody really knows, right? There's not a mm-hmm. crystal ball. But if you have an investment, and in this case, the example is a structured note, and I can just tell you that I don't really know what gold's going to do, but this particular investment pays 18.75% per year, regardless of whether, you know, it's up or down more. I mean, what are the odds of gold being up 18.75% or silver or the S&P, you know, each year for the next 4 years? I don't know.
0: I don't know the answer to that.
1: I don't know either. I would guess that it won't be up that much. And if it wasn't, it's entirely possible that our clients that have that investment will actually outperform, right, gold or silver or the S&P. It's entirely possible that not only would they outperform it, they'd also do it with less risk because it had the, you know, 40% downside protection. It's also possible they'll lose money on it. I just don't think that they would, right? That's why you have to understand your risks and all and what all the options are. But if you're not aware that investments like that exist, you should probably be talking to advisors that can help you with it.
0: And you can call Talon Wealth if you'd like to find out more. 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Just be sure to mention what you're calling about when they take your call at 813-797-7000. 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Hope you'll stick around because we have a whole lot more ahead as Guarding Your Nest Egg with Mike Lester continues.

0: If you remember dimming and brightening your headlights with your foot while driving, you fit right in with us. This is Guarding Your Nest Egg with Mike Lester from the local Lexus dealers, WFLA News Desk. 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
1: Officials with the Tampa Bay Rays, along with the Tampa City Council and the Hillsborough County Commission, held a news conference yesterday to discuss taxpayer funding for a new stadium to be located in Tampa. Mayor Jane Castor.
2: We are confident this will be the first large step in a final agreement.
1: The Hillsborough College will hold a vote next week on leasing the land for the facility. Rainy season is getting underway in Florida. During the five-month period, the state typically gets about 65% of its yearly rainfall. The season usually includes frequent afternoon and evening thunderstorms. Florida's dry season returns in October. State wildlife officials will announce the dates for the 2026 Florida Python Challenge competition this Tuesday in Miami-Dade County. The event is held each year to help the state control invasive Burmese pythons, a major threat to native wildlife in the Everglades. With Florida's News, I'm Tim Adkins.
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4: The delays in Tampa Bay continue to be westbound of the Polk Parkway near the end, westbound of I-4 after the Selman, and southbound of I-275 after the Gandy. 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
6: Happy Saturday, Tampa Bay. Very muggy outside this morning. We're dry to start with some rain on the way this afternoon. But because of the mugginess, highs this afternoon will feel much warmer than they actually are. A high of about 93 degrees for Tampa will feel more like 97 degrees, and most of the area will feel more like the upper 90s today. I expect about a 30% chance of isolated showers and maybe some storms, mainly inland throughout the mid and late afternoon, with greater rain coverage on the way for your Sunday afternoon. I'm Ex-Federate 8 meteorologist Juliana Mejia.
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12: Guarding Your Nest Egg with Mike Lester, the founder of Talon Wealth. I'm Cheryl White. And Mike, do you have any big plans this weekend? Anything different, fun?
7: I'm going to a wedding. So there you go. So that'll be interesting.
12: I haven't been to a wedding in so long.
7: Yeah, me neither, actually. I'm just going to hang out. I don't even know most of these people. he was like, hey, you know what? You should come. I'm like,
13: Okay.
14: He's like, hey, I already paid for all this stuff. You might as well come over and, you know, we'll have a good time. So it sounds like a good time. It's going to be a colorful crowd. I'll put it to that
13: way. Oh, fantastic.
14: Yeah. So it'll be good. Yeah. Well, weddings are fun. People have a good time, you know?
13: Yes, they do.
14: Maybe they'll do the chicken dance, you know, or something like that. Do people still do that at weddings?
13: I don't know. But how that'd be going? Worth going just to see it. Okay. All right. I need a video of that. Everyone.
14: Well, if I wind up doing a chicken dance, everybody's going to be sworn to secrecy. And there's going to be, all the cell phones are going to have to be put away in the lockbox somewhere. That can't hit the internet, Cheryl.
13: Yeah, okay.
14: Be bad.
13: You know, unless one sneaks out and I receive it anonymously in the mail, which would be fine.
14: Yeah, do that. We're going to hang out and
13: fun.
14: Katie and I still have young kids at home, so
13: mm-hmm.
14: School's wrapping up. We still have 16, 14, and 9 years old, at home. So we had a plan for the summer. Figure out what we're going to do.
13: I know. Summer's just like everybody else. For you. I know. Yeah. So we want to hear all about it as you get into summer.
14: As we get into it. All right. A little travel. Try to get the kids out to see some neat things, right?
13: Mm-hmm.
14: Open their eyes to the world. So I think we've got a couple ideas there. And then fishing's a big deal to me. So probably spend some time fishing. Hunting season, I've talked about it, but I do a lot of bird hunting, but that's not summer. That doesn't really start till October where we're at. So yeah, here it is.
13: I'd recommend that you go to French Lick, Indiana, but then Florida has its own version of sulfur water, doesn't it? So that wouldn't be anything unusual.
14: Well, is that what French Lick, that's their claim to fame, is sulfur water?
13: Well, kind of.
14: Doesn't sound very exciting.
13: They were the healing.
14: Nothing against anybody from French Lick, Indiana, but why?
13: They were the healing waters, and a couple of hotel years.
14: Oh, healing waters.
13: Yeah, got into a big competition.
14: It smells like rotten eggs.
13: It does, pretty much does, yeah.
14: Well, I grew up with that. I still remember in school, even the water fountain at school was from a well somewhere, like sulfur.
13: Yeah, no kidding.
14: I think half the reason kids are, see all these things online just if, things were just different. I mean, we drank out of a garden hose. Now somebody would, look at you like you had four eyes if you're drinking out of a garden hose.
13: And we did that all the time.
14: Yeah, what's the big deal? It probably made us healthier, I hope.
13: In a way, probably. Yeah.
14: Yeah.
13: Well, we've gone far afield here from retirement financial planning, but getting back to the subject, I mentioned to you before we came back into this segment, I wanted to talk about 401ks because I saw something and I want your take on it. The headline was, can you have too much in your 401k?
14: Hmm. And what did they say?
13: Well, what do you say?
14: I don't know, Cheryl. What do you think? Pass that back and forth. Too much money is sort of a relative term, right? So if you say, do you have too much in your 401k? You're sort of looking back at, what were your other options over time? So I think that there are a lot of people out there. I know there's a lot of people out there that have a significant amount of money in 401k accounts because that was their vehicle for saving towards retirement. I mean, earlier in the show, we were talking about how in the late 70s, early 80s, this concept of the 401k came about and sort of getting rid of pensions and moving into saving money for yourself. But then the problem is you got to figure out how to get income from it, right? So the pension was kind of straightforward. They gave you the income. When you build the 401k, you got to figure out how to get the income. But too much, again, it's relative. So it's a good problem to have. I always look at investments or gains or, money in a 401k. Is it too much? It's not that it's too much. It's just that what are you going to do with it now? And so that brings up something important, which, it gets talked about a lot and people have heard about it. The concept of a Roth 401k or Roth IRA account. The idea is you pay the tax before the money goes in and then it grows tax-free into perpetuity. And then when you make distributions or you make withdrawals from it, you also don't pay tax on that. With a traditional 401k, one of the issues with having a lot of money in a 401k is the distribution that you're taking. I mean, you're just making withdrawals, but that distribution could be because you need income. Because again, you're trying to find a way to live off of the money for the rest of your life because maybe you don't have a pension. But also, if you don't need the money, you're forced to take a distribution through what's called a required minimum distribution. And depending on your age, would depend on when you have to take that. So
15: right now, the numbers to keep in mind are age 73. And then for some people, if it's far enough in the distance, they're moving that to age 75. But it's a forced distribution. And the reason that somebody might view a 401k as having too much in there would be you have an account that you haven't paid tax on yet. You're going to be forced to take distributions, whether you want to or not. And then those distributions are going to be taxed as ordinary income. So what does that mean? Well, it means that it's taxed at the maximum rate, potentially. So when you take distributions from retirement accounts, not just 401ks, also IRA accounts, but when it comes back to you as if it was earned income, and then depending on how much you have, that's where you get into the, you know, what we think of as tax brackets, Cheryl.
13: Right.
15: So, you know, I'm in this tax bracket or I'm that tax bracket. And so you want to be careful there. And the reason I bring that up is, you know, the alternative to ordinary income would be potentially investment income. So something like, well, I made an investment and I held it for more than 1 year and it turned into, instead of ordinary income, long-term capital gains. So it's just how the money gets taxed when it comes back to you. Now, this isn't something that our clients need to worry a lot about because we're always factoring that in, right? So how the money comes back to you, and is it, you know, as ordinary income or long-term capital gains, what have you, we're always looking for the most efficient way to do that. But it's, you know, interesting to think about, yeah, do I have too much in the 401k? No, not necessarily. I look at it as, well, it's a good problem to have. Okay, you got too much money in the 401k, you got too much income from the 401k, you're paying too much in taxes, right? You're paying in too much in taxes because you have too much income. So we want to make sure that we're as efficient as we can be with that. And that's, again, where Roth comes in. So, you know, if you're in a situation where you've got too much in the traditional 401k or the traditional IRA, and you're going to be forced to take distributions, then we hear about, you know, the Roth IRA or the Roth conversion strategy.
13: Which is not all at once, I would think.
15: Well, you could literally do it almost any way that you want to, but there are a lot of issues. So you want to be very, very careful when you're doing a Roth conversion. So what is a Roth conversion? Well, you could, you know, have this 401k, regardless of how much money is in it, and then you could pull money out of the 401k and put it into a Roth IRA account, let's say, and you pay tax on that conversion at whatever tax rate you're at, because again, it's at ordinary income. And I don't want to get too far into the weeds here, Cheryl, but for a lot of people in that situation, it is potentially very, very beneficial to convert. Now, I heard something the other day, which I thought was really, really interesting, and I am talking to an individual that came in the office, and we were doing Roth conversion planning for them. So we can literally map it out and show you, first of all, is it appropriate for you to do a Roth conversion? If it is appropriate, how much should you do each year? And just map all of it out and show you the long-term benefit of it. But they had actually had a meeting with the company. I won't mention the name, but had a meeting with the company, and they said, but sure, we'll do all that for you, but we're going to charge you $5,000.
13: Oh.
15: And I thought, okay. Yeah, I mean, and he said, hey, you're literally doing the exact same thing for free. I mean, I guess that's a business model, but we're not charging anybody to do it. So I guess here's the thing, Cheryl, there are people out there that are charging a lot of money to show individuals, you know, what is the best way to do the Roth conversion. It's not for everyone, but it is potentially beneficial for many, many people. You need to know how to convert, how much to convert each year, because there's a lot that goes into it, Cheryl, something called LIMRA, which is effectively, if you know, so if you're 65 or older and you're doing these Roth conversions and your Medicare Part B premium can get very, very expensive, there's a trickle down effect. It's not that you couldn't figure this out on your own, but we're willing to do this for our listeners. Of course, we're already doing it for our clients, but willing to do this for our listeners complimentary. So if you want more information on how does it work exactly? How much should I convert? Am I even a good candidate for conversions? 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
13: 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Where I wanted to go with this now is the fact that once you receive that plan, it is yours. So if you make the, you know, appointment to come in, consult, you get the plan, you can show it to another financial advisor if you want to.
15: Oh, sure. I mean, it's just a second opinion, right? So, I mean, who's to say that you even like our plan, Cheryl? I don't know.
13: Yeah, but if you do, you can implement it on your own.
15: I think everybody should talk to at least a few companies, you know, figure out what's out there. You know, all financial companies are going to have a different personality, a different business model. We do what we do. So at Talon, it's pretty specific, right? Active management of portfolios. I don't believe in hang in there. I think that advisors need to earn their keep. So if they're charging you a fee to manage your portfolio, they need to actually manage your portfolio, you know, not just bill you for doing nothing. I mean, you could do that on your own, right? You can just go to Vanguard or someone. They'll build a diversified portfolio for you. It won't be actively managed, but it, you know, it'd be diversified. But at the same time, you know, what else are they providing? Are they selling products? Anybody can sell products. They're just brokering something. So anytime somebody's selling a product for a commission, they're just going to a company and they're the middleman and they're, or middlewoman, and they're just selling it back to you. I think that's problematic. There's not a lot of value there, right? You could do that on your own. But if we're providing active management of portfolios, showing you what all of the investment options are, creating investment options that you can't just go get on your own, right? But this idea that somebody basically just charges you to do something that you could do on your own, you're not maintaining that fiduciary standard, right, for your clients. We're very careful to do that. And to your point, yeah, we're going to do all the paperwork. We're going to do all the analysis, including, we were just talking about Roth conversion strategies. Happy to do that for you, complimentary. And if you decide along the way that we're providing value and you'd like to pay us to manage your portfolio, then it might make sense. But the only reason anybody would pay us to help them manage their portfolio would be if there's a value, right? So if we can show them higher rates of return net of fees, there's value. If we can show them less risk to get those returns, there's a value. If we can provide income planning and tax planning and estate planning, there's a value. But you need to make sure that the relationship works for you. And hopefully when you find the right financial advisor, it's going to be a long-term relationship.
13: And there's no contract, right? So if someone comes to see you and wants to work with you for, you know, a while, and they, for whatever reason, might not see the value.
15: Yeah. The great thing about charging somebody a fee to manage the portfolio is, I mean, they can stop paying us a fee anytime. So there's no contract that says they have to keep paying us. So in other words, it's on us to continue to do a good job, because if we're not, you're just going to leave, right? 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
13: 813-797-7000. 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Give us a call right now, and we'll get you on the calendar just as soon as possible. And I hope you'll stay with us. We have a lot more ahead. Mike Lester will be right back with more Guarding Your Nest Egg.
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4: An HOA in Port St. Lucie has banned firearms in the community's common areas and pathways. Some residents who live in the Tradition neighborhood are not happy about this. CBS 12 News spoke to a local resident, Brandy Gray.
5: I don't feel like they have the right to deny people the ability to carry their gun. There is a law that allows people to conceal or open carry at this point.
4: Because the HOA oversees what is considered private property, it has the right to ban firearms in the common areas of the community. Huge sporting events such as the upcoming FIFA World Cup games attract human traffickers and other criminals. Miami-Dade County has joined the International It's a Penalty campaign to raise public awareness, arrest pimps, and rescue victims.
6: We have worked with over 1,400 victims. We have filed nearly 1,000 human trafficking-related criminal cases, and our hotline has answered over 3,200 calls.
4: Miami State Attorney Catherine Fernandez-Rundle says her office's human trafficking task force has been successful during other big sporting events. A large sinkhole has formed near I-4 in Maitland. Orange County Public Works' Daryl Moody says it's now 40 by 44 feet and growing, and another hole closes lanes in both directions in Marion County. A spokesperson with the sheriff's office says to avoid the area of 110th Street Road in Bellevue. Gravesites in the historic Old Memphis Cemetery in Palmetto are being vandalized. An official with the Manatee County Sheriff's Office says 17 gravesites were found broken with the names Trump and DeSantis spray painted on some. Officials are inviting the public to join a volunteer cleanup next Saturday at 9 a.m. Florida gas prices have been coming down lately after reaching the highest prices seen in over 4 years. AAA reports today's statewide average for a gallon of regular is $4.24, and that's 5 cents cheaper than yesterday. With Florida's News, I'm Tim Adkins.
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8: Right now on the major highways and roads of Tampa Bay, no major incident reported, just some stop-and-go flow in certain spots, including I-75 northbound after I-4, also hopping on northbound from Gibsonton, I-4 westbound that's approaching and beyond the Selman towards I-275, and I-275 southbound after Gandy, per usual. We are clear on the Howard Franklin Bridge right now, no issues on the Skyway Bridge, and we're also clear on the Gandy and Courtney Campbell. 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
9: Happy Saturday, Tampa Bay. Very muggy outside this morning. We're dry to start with some rain on the way this afternoon. But because of the mugginess, highs this afternoon will feel much warmer than they actually are. A high of about 93 degrees for Tampa will feel more like 97 degrees, and most of the area will feel more like the upper 90s today. I expect about a 30% chance of isolated showers and maybe some storms, mainly inland throughout the mid and late afternoon, with greater rain coverage on the way for your Sunday afternoon. I'm XFN 8 meteorologist Juliana Mejia.
10: Fox News, I'm Roger Stern. President Trump says the U.S., along with Nigeria, killed a top global leader of ISIS. The president writing on Truth Social, it happened in Africa.
11: President Trump says Abu Bilal al-Manuki, the second in command of ISIS globally, will, quote, no longer terrorize the people of Africa or help plan operations to target Americans.
10: President Trump's back home after his summit meeting in China, where China showed concern about U.S. support for Taiwan. The president later downplaying the issue for now.
12: With me, I don't think they'll do anything when I'm here. 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
18: 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I am Check a Pro Joe, a.k.a. Jim Clouk. Check a Pro Joe became a name of mine. It's kind of like I'm a human mascot. You can call me Joe. You can call me Jim. Just don't call me late for dinner. Today, we are going to be talking about one of my favorite subjects, standby generators. You've heard me talk about them before. You've heard Brian here on the show before from Suncoast Power Solutions. He and I are both very passionate about this. This is something I know that you have been discussing, if you don't have one now, with your spouse, with your partner, something you've considered before, because we've had such storms and we have other issues coming up too. Grid failures. There's all this talk about AI and data centers just sucking the electricity out of the grid and causing brownouts and causing higher electric bills. We're going to talk a little bit about that today as well. And so I know you've been talking about this. I know it's hard to make a decision. That's why I wanted to get Brian on the show again, so we can explain to you why it's important, how this all works, and how inexpensive it is. It's not that expensive. For those of you who'd like to participate today and have someone from Brian's team at Suncoast Power Solutions come out, a site engineer will come out at no cost. When they do that, they will give you an absolutely free portable mini generator. This thing is great. We'll talk about that in a moment. But without further ado, here is Brian. How you doing, Brian?
19: Doing well, Jim. Thanks for having me back once again.
18: Absolutely. You're one of my favorite guests. This is one of my favorite subjects because it's not just like, well, I have a leaky roof. My foundation is cracked. HVAC, electrical, plumbing. Yeah. That's the everyday stuff. This is what keeps the house going when we lose power. When the power goes out, some of us will lose just about everything I said. Our HVAC system will most definitely go off. We may even lose water if we have a well pump. Our swimming pools won't work properly. Nothing really works well without electricity. That is like the common denominator. And I think we take it for granted, don't we, that that power is going to be on every day.
19: We do exactly. And you know, that well pump is key. Those seem to be some of my best customers, or at least the most volume, are those people that are unfortunate enough to where they don't have, you know, county water, right? Once you're on that well, look, if it's a little hot inside the house, you know, maybe you can camp for a night, but you need that drinking water, right? And then, you know, it's funny, as you talk about those data centers, yesterday I was reading an article in the Washington Post. Get this. They had said that apparently there's a data center going up in Pennsylvania, and I forget the town, but they said the data center is the equivalent, the energy consumption in this one data center was the equivalent of 51 super Walmarts in one data center. So that kind of tells you the amount of power that these data centers consume. Where does it come from, right? That's the million-dollar question right now.
18: Yeah, there's been a lot of talk. I've seen some segments on television where there are a lot of communities, individuals within communities that are protesting and they don't want this in their neighborhoods. They say their electricity bills have gone up, the noise pollution is up, and there's also some concerns about other pollution that could be harmful to their health.
19: Yeah, no, you're exactly right. And, you know, there's so many unanswered questions when it comes to these data centers. I guess we'll just know more over time. But, you know, the nice part about what we do is that you're going to have interruptions just with the tax on the grid. But in order to get that power there in the first place, there's going to be interruptions, right? That's just anytime you tie into existing infrastructure, there's going to be interruptions. That's where we come in. You know, whether those interruptions are, you know, 20 minutes, an hour, you know, 10 hours, 10 days, a standby generator will accommodate your residents for any of those, you know, an hour or 10 days or anywhere in between. That's what these generators are made to do.
18: Okay, I want to help my listeners right now. 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It's awesome. 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If you're saying, hey, I think I've heard this guy, Brian, before on Jim's show. You have. 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Only 10 people will get it. Jerry, my producer, is keeping me up to speed on how many are left. He says we still, well, we have 9, he says. He talks in my ear, 9.

0: The short answer to that is yes. Obviously, generators are not one size fits all. A larger house, larger electric bill, larger generator, right? It all relates. So, can we install a generator to run all of that at one time? Yes, all day long. And now we also have the ability to call, say, load manage. So, say a larger unit is not in your budget, right? We sell generators from, 10 kW, all the way up to 600 kW megawatt generators. But say that the budget doesn't fit, right? If you don't want to run all of those, or you don't have the financial means to run all of those devices all at one time, we have the ability to manage the load. And so we call it stage starting. So maybe the air conditioner runs while the pump is off, or the pump is on while the air conditioner runs. So we have ways to alternate that through a control system that we install while on site. So plenty of options on the table for the end user.
1: 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You want to talk a little bit about the brand options?
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1: 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You'll get a free generator also that they're going to leave behind. It has a solar panel on it, a flashlight, AM/FM radio with the weather band. Is totally portable. 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It's great. You just call, make an appointment that is good for you, because this is not an emergency right now. They will come out after it's scheduled, educate you on what you need to know, give you financing options. 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I have written down on my piece of paper, Brian, as little as $179 per month. Is that true?
0: That is accurate. Yeah. Now that's covers one of the smaller generators in the spectrum. And again, like we discussed earlier, the sizes do range. However, if you're just looking for something basic, hey, I want to run my refrigerator so my food doesn't spoil, some lights, some ceiling fans, things like that, that $179, is right up your alley. That's a good amount to use.
1: Yeah, that is a great entry point, and it actually might be the solution for you, especially if you have a smaller home. All right, we're going to take a quick break. 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
2: 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Right now, homeowners

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1: And that is me, having more fun than a middle-aged man should be having on the radio. And I say middle-aged man, that might be generous. But in any case, it's so great to be here with you and everybody who is listening. I truly appreciate the fact that you tune in every week. I sure hope you do. If not, you should. And you take the time to listen to what my guests have to say. Because when I started CheckaPro.com, it was all about you, my neighbors, people in my community, to help you find pre-qualified home service professionals, people who won't rip you off, people who know what they're doing. They're trained, they're licensed, they're insured. It's so important. And that's what I bring to you each and every week here on my program. And I have got Brian today here on the show. And you've heard him here before, if you've listened to the show before, Suncoast Power Solutions. Brian, it's great to have you back on after the break.
4: Thanks, Joe. What else we have?
1: So I want to talk more about financing, because I know a lot of people are getting very interested in what we're talking about. And being interested is one thing, but being able to get there in their mind is another thing. I had mentioned it's not that expensive, as little as $179, and you said, yeah, that's a good entry point. So you can sort of do some calculations, a little bit more and you get more, but it's still not going to be a $1,000 a month cost. This is going to be a few hundred bucks.
4: Correct, Jim. I don't think we've ever financed anybody for $1,000 a month. It's always been less than that. And we've got some pretty large installations out there. You know, and look, sometimes it's less than that. But man, it seems like just only yesterday we had some 0% options out. And maybe they'll be back. So, you know, we say $179 a month is a good entry level point. You know, we're always trying to get that down for the customer. But right now, it's a good entry level price to use. And that'll get you into a nice, you know, probably Generac, you know, 14 kW generator. And that comes with a load center as well. So, like we said before the break, lighting, fans, refrigeration, gas appliances. That's a great unit. If you've got one of these homes that you've already got a natural gas line connected, and say your hot water heater, your furnace, your gas stove, your clothes dryer are all gas appliances. Well, guess what? If it runs on gas, there's no electrical load. It's just the igniter circuit that we have to engage or energize. So yeah, that's where we talk about not all homes are created equal. There's better applications for generators than others. We have a solution for every application, but not all houses. We can't just assume that, oh, I've got a 4,000 square foot house, this is going to be a $60,000 install. 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
1: 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You just have to ignite it with a lighter. 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Since 1976, that's a long time you guys have been in business here in the greater Tampa area.
4: Yes, it is, Jim. And it's come with its share of mistakes. But, you know, we've learned from our mistakes. And I think that is very important. You know, we lose every year. You have like 24. Let's take that as an example. We lost, you know, we had those two named storms that came through and hit our area, Helene and Milton, you know, forever ingrained in every Tampanian's mind. And you know what happens to our industry after that? Everybody sees dollar signs for generators. Oh, everybody's going to want a generator now. Well, let's get into the business, right? The experience that we have is key to our success. Look, I wasn't perfect. When I started this company, when I started Suncoast, you know, we made our share of mistakes too. We thought, hey, we have an electrical license. You know, it's one thing to be able to size the wire, but do you know how each generator is different? Do you know how the controls work on those units? Do you know how to troubleshoot a controller or a fuel solenoid or a gas regulator or anything like that? And the best way to learn from those is just to keep doing it. And that's what we've done, you know, to the tune of over 10,000 generators installed now. I think we've gotten pretty good at it. So trust us, and we won't prove you wrong.
1: Absolutely. A pre-qualified Check-A-Pro member, like I said, insurance, licenses, references, all of that have to be checked out before they can come onto my program and be listed at checkapro.com. Brian's number, call now. Only a handful of these left. We started off with 10. We're going to end with zero. It's that simple. 813-437-9616. 813-437-9616. Brian and I are not here to sell you a generator. We want to sell you on the idea of learning more at no cost to you. We really want it to be your idea. And that's just the way it is. It's your idea. When you have all the education you have, we're not going to be able to convince you that you need a generator if you're not thinking of it. So if you're driving around town right now, this could be just, you know, something you enjoy listening to, entertainment. Some of you, this is an education project and you're listening very carefully because this is something that you've considered. Either way, I'm glad you've joined us here today on the radio. For those of you who are really considering this, have Brian and his team come out for a complimentary site inspection. And as a thank you, Brian's going to leave behind the mini Kenny portable generator. This is a nice little generator. I've got one myself. So when the power goes out, you'll have a flashlight, you'll have AM/FM radio, the weather band. It can be recharged. You can actually crank it to recharge it if it's not daylight hours. Daylight hours, it's got a solar panel on it, and it's got two battery sources. You can charge your phones and other devices like tablets. It's a great little generator. But you've got to call now because there's only so many of these today. 813-437-9616. 813-437-9616. So these generators, standby generators, start up automatically when the power goes out. But they also start up automatically every week to do a system check. Can you talk about that, Brian?
4: I can, yeah. So like anything, stagnant operation is not good for any product, right? If any of our customers or our listeners that have owned a lawnmower, you know, you go through the winter months, then you go to start them, and guess what happened, right? Is the battery dead? Is the carburetor gunked up because we forgot to drain the fuel out of it? There's a reason standby generators are only gaseous, right? They don't have carburetors. They have mixers. So a gaseous fuel source doesn't gunk like or clog like unleaded fuel does. So these generators, what they'll do is they still need to exercise, right? We want to know they're operating. So via the controller in the generator, we can set the exercise time that's adequate or for the time that you or say you've got one of those neighbors that you just don't get along with, right? And you don't want her knocking on your, or her or him knocking on your door every time the generator exercises at 12 o'clock midnight. It's got a 24-hour clock on it, so we can set it to whatever time you'd like it to exercise. And it runs for, you know, anywhere between manufacturers, anywhere from 2 minutes, as much as 15 minutes. And they have what they call a quiet test feature. And it just runs very quietly and it runs diagnostics on itself at that same time. And then with our monitoring application that we install on every unit, we give everybody the first year free of charge on the setup for the monitoring. And if anything does happen in that first year, it reports back to us. And we can dispatch a technician immediately to repair that problem. So the exercise time is crucial to the operation just because that's how it runs diagnostics on itself, is that exercise.
1: These generators today, like everything else, are smart, right? So we have smartphones. There are smart cars, smart generators. They don't call them that. We call them standby generators. But they're smart. So they start up automatically. It's a self-test. So when you hear it on a regular basis, it's going to be once a week generally, you know that it's going to start up when the power goes out. If it doesn't start up, then Brian and his team are going to know that because you guys monitor everything. It's likely you're going to know there's a problem before the homeowner's going to know. Isn't that true?
4: Yeah, that's exactly right. We really believe in the monitoring of these units because, look, even at $179 a month, that's an expense to the end user. And we want to be able to stand behind it and assure that this generator is constantly working properly. But let's be honest, it's mechanical. Could something break? Of course it does. Just like an AC or a car or a lawnmower or a pool pump, you know, there's always the risk of it failing. The monitoring really kind of eliminates that risk, not a failure. It's still going to fail, but the ability to react to that failure quickly and promptly. Look, we've got 30 something vans out there running around the Tampa Bay area, repairing, installing, servicing these generators. So there's a good chance that that generator is not going to be down for long if it ever does have a failure.
1: Absolutely. All right, we've got to take a quick break. When we come back, we'll be talking with Brian about more standby generators, the options, what they can do, and more of your questions as well. We'll be right back right after this here on the Checka Pro Radio Show. Stand by.
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6: You may not feel it, considering the extreme drought conditions in the state, but the rainy season is underway in Florida. During the five-month period, the state typically gets about 65% of its yearly rainfall. The rainy pattern starts in west central Florida on May 25th. The season ends in October. A new stadium for the Tampa Bay Rays is a step closer to reality. Team officials have agreed to a preliminary non-binding agreement with Hillsborough County and the city of Tampa. Mayor Jane Castor's optimistic, but getting a little ahead of herself.
7: As mayor, I am looking forward to yet another boat parade when they win the World Series. No pressure, Ken.
6: They hope to open a new ballpark by 2029. Elsewhere in Florida sports, Major League Baseball 410 today. A cross-state rivalry resumes as the Miami Marlins face the Rays in Tampa. With Florida's News, I'm Wayne Roostin.
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10: The delays in Tampa Bay continue to be westbound of the Polk Parkway near the end, westbound of I-4 after the Selman, and southbound of I-275 after the Gandy. 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
12: Happy Saturday, Tampa Bay. Very muggy outside this morning. We're dry to start with some rain on the way this afternoon. But because of the mugginess, highs this afternoon will feel much warmer than they actually are. A high of about 93 degrees for Tampa will feel more like 97 degrees, and most of the area will feel more like the upper 90s today. Expect about a 30% chance of isolated showers and maybe some storms, mainly inland throughout the mid and late afternoon, with greater rain coverage on the way for your Sunday afternoon. I'm XFN 8 meteorologist Juliana Mejia.
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1: 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Soon we are going to be getting more potential bad weather as we go into hurricane season. And by the way, for those of you who don't know when hurricane season is, if you're new to the Tampa area, new to Florida, it's really June through November. And so it's a long season, and it's something you really need to be prepared for. Trust me. The phone number to call to get a free site inspection, no obligation, and to get a free mini generator is 813-437-9616. Again, 813-437-9616. Jerry says there's only four of these offers left. Before the break, I had mentioned that Gary wrote in to Joe at checkapro.com. That's Joe, J-O-E at checkapro.com. And he has a question for Brian. And that question is natural gas or propane better for a whole home generator in our area? And does it matter where I live in terms of fuel availability? What's the answer to that?
2: Yes, it does. Great question, by the way. So natural gas, for those who don't know, is a utility, meaning the lines are underground. You know, they're permanent. They're installed by the utility company. Some of us are fortunate to have it. Some of us are not so fortunate. If you have a natural gas meter at your house, then obviously you've got natural gas. And you know, in my area, there's Clearwater Gas, there's Tico People's Gas. Those are really the two main players around here. Now, if you do not have gas, natural gas from the utility, then the other option is propane. You know, you can a simple internet search and to People's Gas or Clearwater Gas, you can type in your zip code and they'll tell you if you have gas in your area or not. But in most cases, if it's not on your street, it's difficult to obtain. It's sometimes not feasible. Where a propane tank is, it's bottled. So you can put these tanks above ground or you can put them below ground. And the tanks range in sizes anywhere from, you know, little 80 gallons, which we don't recommend for a generator, because if you're doing this, you know, let's be covered. You know, popular size tank that we sell is 250, 500 gallons. And some of our preppers, if you will, have 1,000-gallon tanks in their yard. And, you know, you are limited to the size of your fuel tank. Now, I would say if there's a negative to propane, it's that it is bottled. So guess what? We monitor those as well. So if you have a propane tank, you're going to want to monitor that because your generator is only as good as the fuel service that provides it. So I always say it's a very expensive paperweight if it doesn't have a fuel source. So either obtain and purchase a large tank or simply monitor it. That way you can, you know that it's being watched by someone who has the means to fill that tank. And, you know, if you don't monitor the generator, then that's, you know, to me, it seems somewhat short-sighted. I can't stress the monitoring enough, especially on the propane side of things, because they're going to come fill that tank when it gets to a certain level. And once again, you know, that's the peace of mind that we shoot for.
1: So is the monitoring of the generator and of the fuel source, in this case, propane, optional?
2: It is optional. It is optional. We don't like to think of it as optional because, you know, we're in the business of customer service and I can't see your generator, you know, unless you make a bed for me and you want me moving in with you, I'm not going to be there to monitor your generator. So we have to trust the technology to do that. So these monitors are optional, but very, very easy on the wallet. I think most of our monitors are about $100 a year. And because, you know, you're buying a cell phone, essentially. Mm-hmm. It's a cellular subscription that you have to purchase. And that's what it does. But, you know, my customers who have it love it. And once you actually give it to you for free for the first year as well. I forgot to mention that. So the first year subscription is no charges included with the generator. And then after that, there is a subscription fee. It's a trial period, essentially. So we want you to see the benefits of it.
1: Yeah, so you really can't lose. The first year is free if you don't feel you need it, which I would suggest you have it. But if you don't feel so, you don't have to subscribe to it after that for the nominal cost. You know, my security system in my home uses cell technology, and I understand how that works. That way, if something happens, they can't cut the phone line, right? So it goes through the air to the security company. And I think a lot of monitoring is done that way with HVAC, with alarm systems and generators.
2: It is, exactly. And, you know, the cell towers, they all have generators as well. So they're, you mentioned through the airwaves. Those cell towers, there's a reason they have generators, right? They have an obligation to their subscribers. So we put the generators and we service a few of those cell towers as well. And hey, they trust us. So why shouldn't you?
1: Absolutely. Let's talk a little bit about EV cars. For a while, they were very, very popular. A lot of incentives. People were talking about them. There's some talk now about, a lot of people want to go back to a gasoline type car, but EV cars are probably not going anywhere and they're probably going to continue to become more popular. They use up quite a bit of power. If you have two EV charging stations in your garage, one for each car, you need to somehow have power for that. So when your power goes out, you're not going to be able to drive your vehicle for long if you can't charge it, right?
2: Yes, sir. That's exactly right. Most of the chargers that we see, and this is the most popular size, is a 40 amp charger. That's just what we see the most of. But I've run into 100 amp chargers as well. Goes back to the first question, what size generator do I need for my house? You know, what size charger do you have in your house? Is it a 40 amp or 100 amp? So, you know, we need to size the generator appropriately. If you tell me it's a must that you don't have an internal combustion engine, that you rely on your electric vehicle for transportation to get from point A to point B, then we're going to confirm that you have a generator that's large enough to run that vehicle charger for any length of time.
1: Yeah, no, absolutely. Hey, I'm going to give out your phone number again, Brian. 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Okay, you guys are listening out there and you're writing into joe@checkapro.com. Linda wrote in, how far from my house does a whole home generator need to be installed? And are there any permits or HOA rules I should know about before buying one?
2: Yes, Jim. So Linda, again, many variables have to be taken into consideration. However, most generators that are designed for homes can be placed as close as 18 inches from your residence. Now, we have to take some certain things into consideration. Generator is a combustion engine, like we discussed. So it produces harmful gases when it runs. No big deal, but we need to make sure that you have fresh air intake into your house. The exhaust is pointed away from your fresh air intakes. By code, it has to be 5 feet from any openings to the house. That's an operable window, an operable door, even like, say, a dryer vent where harmful gases could enter the house. You need to be 5 feet away from that. And that's why we have to obtain a permit. You know, we're really good at what we do. However, we do also require oversight from local municipalities. Now, to the flip side of that, if you lived on, say, acreage and you said, oh, this generator makes a little bit of noise, you went with the air-cooled product instead of the liquid-cooled product, which is much quieter, you wanted to save some bucks, you wanted to put this generator 300 feet away from your house, you could do that. You know, obviously the cost does increase, but, you know, you're only held up by the amount that you're willing to spend.
1: Yeah, absolutely. And so, you know, the HOA always seems to have something to say, but you guys work around that and you're used to that. It's like putting in a swimming pool, right? It's a project. Yes, we can get it done and we know what we're doing because it's what we do on a regular basis here at Suncoast Power Solutions. 813-437 9616. 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This thing is awesome. But there's only two of these left. Jerry's keeping me up to speed. Two. And the show's not over. This has a solar panel on this mini generator to charge the battery, and that'll charge your mobile phone and other devices. It's got a flashlight built into it, AM/FM radio with weather band. It's got a hand crank for you to hand crank it if it does not have battery power left in it, because it will wear out at some point, and then you charge it up again when the sun comes out. And it's totally portable. This is great for your home. It's great for your truck. It's great for your car. It is great for a vacation home and boat. You can go down the list of what it's great for. But you've got to call now. Only two left. 813-437-9616. Again, 813-437-9616. 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
2: 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But, you know, since we've said it, what the heck? We'll extend it another month. And yeah, let's go ahead. Let's extend that off for $1,500. So now you get the $1,500 off. You get the extended warranty from the vendor, and you get the free mini generator, and you can finance it if you want, what you'd like, as well as the free professional experience. So what else can I give, Jim?
1: I don't know. That is a whole heck of a lot. It's huge. So not many of these left, only a couple left. They're going to go by the end of the show. There is no obligation. I keep saying that. There's you don't have to pay for anything. If you decide you don't want to have the peace of mind and the safety of a generator after Brian and his team come out, that's fine. You're going to be left with a gift. It's a portable mini generator. So that's great. Just call 813-437-9616. We talked about grid failures. We talked about storms and hurricanes. We've talked about data centers. We have talked about EV cars. Let's talk a little bit about food and refrigerators. This always seems to be the big thing. Like, so we hear, you know what, when the power went out for 2 days, we lost all of our food in our three refrigerators, and that was hundreds and hundreds of dollars. That's kind of like the simple thing we hear about all the time is the food loss.
2: Oh, yes, hundreds of dollars. Man, I had a customer not too long ago, a poor guy. He had just bought a half cow and he lost all that meat. I felt so bad for him. I think a half cow goes for somewhere around $2,000, or maybe it was a quarter cow. But obviously, quite the carnivore he was. But yeah, he, you know, ended up losing it. He was out of power for 8 days, and that was all it took for him. That's how I had, why I listened to the story, is he was telling me why he wanted the generator. But, you know, as far as a load concerned, it's a kind of a misconception. Refrigerators don't draw a lot of power unless you have multiple of them in the residence. So if you're just looking to power, you know, refrigeration and some ceiling fans, we have what we call a dedicated circuit or a dedicated emergency panel option, which is a smaller generator, not designed to run the ACs, not designed to run the electric ovens or the electric dryers, but you can put the smaller appliances on there. Refrigerators, fans, microwaves, ceiling lighting, you know, can lighting, lamps, garage door openers. You know, that's something that people don't think about sometimes, especially the elderly. You know, if you don't have power, and you park your car in the garage and you need to get out to evacuate, are you going to be able to lift that garage door? You know, not all of us are capable enough to do that. So it's something that we have to think about. So yeah, you know, the garage door opener, definitely a must. I always put them on the system.
1: Absolutely. We don't really think about it until the power is out, how quiet it is. You know, it gets quiet. There's no hum of the fridge anymore. Certainly not that noisy garage door. It is quiet. And you're like, I didn't really realize how much I depend upon stuff. Have you ever been in a house before you got a generator, when the power goes out and you walk into a room and flip the switch? You knew ahead of time it wasn't going on, but you keep forgetting. It's natural, right? You flip the switch. Oh, I'll watch TV. Wait, there's no power. Oh,
2: muscle memory.
1: Yep, exactly. I'll go out, and so I'll get in my car, but the garage door doesn't open. And so all these little things that you want to do don't happen because the power's out. We take so much for granted, and I think you should really consider getting your own power supply. You should be able to power yourself through a standby generator. Here is the number. The show is drawing to a close. This is the last opportunity, so call right now, 813-437-9616, 813-437-9616. 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Dennis writes in at joe@checkapro.com, if we lose power for several days during a hurricane, how long can a whole home generator realistically keep running, and what can knock it offline?
2: Good. Another great question. So obviously, you know, running or depleting your fuel source would be the number one thing. And of course, that would only happen if you're on propane. Natural gas just, you know, keeps flowing unless you didn't pay your bill. So that's a you problem, unfortunately. Now, back to the question, it does depend on the unit, because we do have two types of generators, three if you count diesel, but diesel's not very prevalent in the residential market. So you have the air-cooled generators, which is a smaller, more compact, more cost-effective generator. And then you have the liquid-cooled, which is a larger unit, and it does hold a heavier price tag, but it has a car engine in it. It's a radiator, which that radiator is designed to keep the engine cool. Because it keeps the engine cool, that engine is designed to run for long periods of time, weeks on end if need be, where the air-cooled product, the smaller units, you see typically 20, 22 kW, 26 kW, they cool themselves by air blowing over an engine block, and they burn oil excessively. So what happens when this thing runs for 2 days or so and it burns enough oil trying to lubricate itself, it triggers a low oil sensor to shut the engine down. Now, when it shuts the engine down, lights go back out again. So the owner's manual walks you through all this. We walk you through it. We hope it's nothing that you'll ever have to do. However, if you ever need to get oil or put some oil in the machine, we'll leave you with some extra quarts of oil just so you're prepared in that rare instance that maybe we can't get to you if the catastrophe was, you know, worse than we would like it to be. Because, you know, that's the other thing, Jim. You can't always rely on us if we can't get to you. You know, trees are down, electric poles are down. You know, we'd love to help you. We're operating. If we're just talking about storms, we're operating the next day once that storm passes through. But can we get to you is always the tough question.
1: No, absolutely. Would you say that you sell more air or liquid cooled units?
2: We sell more air cooled just because of the cost. Mm. The liquid cooled generators are more costly, but they are the top of the line units, and they do take up more space as well. So not some people, you know, if they live in a production type home, they can't always fit the larger generators. But look, 80-5% of our customers probably have the air cooled product, and it serves a need. And, you know, we've had plenty of good testimonials from those customers, and when they've had their power outages for days on end.
1: Brian, would it be safe to say that when the power goes out, it's not going out for 2 days and 2 weeks for the most part? When we have these outages, right, they go out for 5 hours, 30 minutes, maybe half a day. So the air cooled picks that up easy, right? That's not a problem. It's if we want to run it for a week, that's when you could have a problem with air cool, but it'll shut down on its own before it damages itself if it needs to.
2: It will. And, you know, not everybody heeds the advice of the owner's manual. It kind of really just depends. If you have a generator, I had one customer who had the generator on the side of his house. It was 13 feet in the air, and he just said, you know, he had a little bit of coin. He just said, the hell with it. I'm just going to let it run. And, you know, it ran for, you know, 6 days straight. He never turned it off and never added oil to it. Now, we don't recommend that. 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You wouldn't do that with your car, right? But the generators, they are built to last.
1: 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Okay, so we covered data centers, EV cars, grid failures, the storms and hurricanes we get in the Tampa Bay area. We covered a lot of questions today from you who are listening. I appreciate that. Brian, before we go, anything else that you want to get across to our listeners today about generators?
2: You know, we always do such a good job, and I thank you, Jim, for covering. And I thank the listeners and those who call in, because, you know, these are questions that I don't always think to ask. So I think within, what are we on, our fourth or fifth segment now? We've covered just about everything that I can think of, but you never know. Maybe next week or next month, we'll have another customer question that I didn't think to ask. So we'll rely on them.
1: Thank you again, Brian. I appreciate it. We'll see you next time, everybody, right here on Checka Pro Radio. Have a great day.
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1: Jim Clouk, a.k.a. 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
7: A judge in Tallahassee is considering a temporary injunction against Florida's redrawn congressional map before the midterm elections.
8: The newly approved congressional map alters the boundaries of 21 districts, potentially flipping four seats from Democrat to Republican. Second Judicial Circuit Court Judge Joshua Hawks asking the plaintiffs to clarify what they want them to do.
9: So what happens if I just enjoin the new map, the 2026 map? I have to also order them to use the 2022 map, or... like, they're just in a state of limbo. We have no congressional districts for this election.
8: The plaintiffs argue maintaining the status quo of using the 2022 map does not require a court injunction. The state argues the redraw is entirely legal and simply accounts for Florida's massive population growth. I'm Karen Curtis.
7: A new Florida Chamber of Commerce poll shows Republicans holding an early edge in key statewide races. The survey finds Senator Ashley Moody leading potential Democratic challenger Alex Vindman in the Senate race, and Congressman Byron Donalds leading possible opponent David Joly and Jerry Demings for the race for governor. Governor Ron DeSantis welcomes plans to indict former Cuban President Raul Castro for the murders of Brothers to the Rescue pilots 30 years ago.
10: My response to that is that's long overdue. He should be indicted.
7: The Department of Justice is demanding justice for the four Miami volunteers shot down over international waters. Miami-Dade County's cracking down on disabled parking permit fraud. They're targeting permits connected to dead people as part of a new fraud detection initiative. They're cross-checking permits against official death records and enforcing verification protocols to prevent misuse. The 2026 Florida Python Challenge is almost here. State wildlife officials will announce the dates for the 10-day competition on May 19th in Miami-Dade County. The event is held each year to help the state control Burmese pythons, which are a major threat to native wildlife in the Everglades. With Florida's News, I'm Wayne Rustin.
11: If you are heading into Sumter northbound on I-75, right now there's a heavy delay due to an incident at mile marker 333. Other than that, in the immediate Tampa Bay area, we are clear on I-75, as well as east and westbound lanes of I-4, other than your usual stop-and-go flow westbound. That's going to be between Park Road and McIntosh. And I-275 is clear as well. Of course, some stop-and-go southbound. That's between I-4 and Howard Armenia, and after the Gandhi Roosevelt exit in Pinellas. I'm Brian Black, News Radio WFLA.
12: Happy Saturday, Tampa Bay. Very muggy outside this morning. We're dry to start with some rain on the way this afternoon. But because of the mugginess, highs this afternoon will feel much warmer than they actually are. A high of about 93 degrees for Tampa will feel more like 97 degrees, and most of the area will feel more like the upper 90s today. I expect about a 30% chance of isolated showers and maybe some storms, mainly inland throughout the mid and late afternoon, with greater rain coverage on the way for your Sunday afternoon. I'm XFN 8 meteorologist Juliana Mejia.
13: Virginia's current voting map will stay put at least for now. The Supreme Court has rejected Democratic redistricting efforts.
14: Virginia Governor Abigail Spanberg is now criticizing the high court's decision, saying it goes against what Virginians had voted for. She says, as governor, I will make sure voters know when and how to cast their votes this year.
13: Fox's Madeline Rivera. More than 200,000 commuters are bracing for the worst in the Northeast.
15: Thousands of workers for the Long Island Railroad walked off the job around 12:01 this morning, bringing the nation's busiest passenger railway to a grinding halt.
13: Fox's Chandley Painter. Among the major sticking points, wages and health care costs, the railroad argues meeting union demands would mean fare hikes for riders. America's listening to Fox News.
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22: 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And we're in our remote set for the first time with Corbett and myself in Arizona, and Marty, she's joining us from the East Coast. Now, 5Q IQ is officially now coast to coast. We're going to talk about spotting when fear, greed, or sheer exhaustion is driving your decisions instead of your plan, how to figure out what enough really looks like for your retirement, which choices people obsess over that barely move the needle, when it's actually healthy to ignore market news, and which unexpected events most often damage your long-term wealth. So let's dig in. Our first listener asks, how do I spot when fear, greed, or exhaustion is driving my financial decisions instead of my plan?
23: That's a very good question. So as you mentioned, Jeff, this is all emotion driven. Generally it's emotion driven. If you're panic selling, that's going to be part of your fear, right? You're avoiding reviews. You don't want to know what's going on in your portfolio. You don't want to make a decision for fear of losing money. So all of those would be, kind of examples of fear-based investing.
24: Losing sleep at night.
23: I think lack of sleep at night would go with all of them. You know, greed, maybe when, greed looks a little bit different, I think. You know, maybe. Well,
24: I think with greed, you sleep a little bit better at night compared to the fear of, the greed part is like, okay, when are we, has it gone up too much too fast?
23: Well, I look at greed more as like overconfidence. You know, now you become overly confident. You're a little bit cocky, taking on too much risk where you shouldn't be taking risk.
24: Right.
23: And then you kind of get caught with your pants down when there's a correction.
24: Right. And I think you saw some of that with AI earlier this year, towards the end of last year, where AI just dominated everything.
23: Or kind of like back in, let's remind everybody of 2008, since people still like talking about it. The people that were overconfident in the valuation of their home, so they started using it like an ATM. And now they're overspending. They're keeping up with the Joneses. They're buying all the toys and all those things. And then the housing market crashes and they have negative equity.
24: Right.
23: That's greed. That's sheer greed right there.
24: Well, right. But how does that relate to, what we can really control, portfolios and things like that?
23: Well, when people allow themselves to get overweight, obviously, we're talking from a standpoint of a retail investor, somebody who's not working with professionals like us. Right.
24: Right.
23: So on the retail side, they let it ride a little too long. They don't understand how to read the metrics of what's actually happening with some of the companies that they own. Everybody loves Nvidia. Let's keep holding and holding and holding on to Nvidia. Let's try to wring every last ounce of, yield off of this as we possibly can, and not even thinking about their long-term strategy.
24: Finding that level of risk so that you don't panic, you don't have fear, mm-hmm. you know, and knowing that, you know, where, you know, we've all had clients say, oh, hey, I sold my house. I'm going to need this money in 90 days. You know, what's something good and hot I can do it right now? Like,
23: right.
24: That doesn't make any sense. You know what I mean? If you're going to need the money in 90 days, I don't want you to either hate me or love me in 90 days because, you know, if we'd done that same kind of scenario, when we look at where the market's at right now, you know, you'd look like an idiot. Oh, awesome. I'm down, you know, 12 or 13% from the high and I need this money in, you know, 2 weeks. That's not a great feeling. So taking that long-term approach, you know, and, you know, look at the ability to spot the fear mm-hmm. is harder to really recognize, you know, unless you truly know that, hey, yep, hey, mm-hmm. you know, do you need this money tomorrow? No. Do you need this money next year? No. Okay. Turn off the news. Take the dog for a walk. It will be okay. We have a plan in place so that we don't have our clients make the wrong decisions at the wrong time.
0: Right. Right.
23: Or even herd mentality, you know, like FOMO, as some people call it. Panic selling or panic buying, or hey, you know, John, he just sold all of Nvidia. Should I be doing that?
24: Right.
23: You know, if you see a whole group of people, or just watching the stock market and suddenly it looks like there's a dip in the market, maybe I should be selling too. And then you jump on that bandwagon instead of, you know, keeping true to yourself and what hopefully you did enough research to set up.
24: Well, because everybody's plan's different. You know, Joe's plans can be different than yours. If Joe's 41 and you're 59, you know, that's a different kind of scenario for what, you know, and maybe the 41-year-old is more conservative than the 59-year-old, you know?
23: Right. Or maybe the 41-year-old plans on retiring at 50 and he's already a multimillionaire.
24: Right.
23: And he's done the math.

0: and then you're mad, and then you're happy. That's the wrong way to do it. So it was a good question. And I've really seen a lot of people get hurt by making emotional decisions. A lot more people get hurt by making those bad emotional decisions than they would if they just left it there and didn't even think about it. So your emotions aren't the enemy. They just need a plan to run through. Now, next, we'll talk about a question that can calm a lot of that noise. What enough really looks like for you. If that word has been bouncing around in your head, send us your story at trajanwealth.com/5QIQ. 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
0: 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So our next listener asks a deceptively simple question. How do I figure out what enough money really looks like for my retirement? If you've chased a number without knowing why, tell us your situation at trajanwealth.com/5QIQ. So what is enough? How much is enough? What do you guys say?
2: It depends. And I think for us, you know, since we work in industry, maybe it's just me. I kind of look at this like, how the heck do you not know what you need? You know how much money you're spending. You know, even if you don't count in inflation, inherently, you know that things are a little bit more expensive every month or every year. You know, you got to pay taxes.
0: Yep.
2: How can you really not back into that number? And that's what you need to do. Instead of putting an arbitrary number, I need $1.2 million. Or, you know, industry standards say that you need 90% of your income. Maybe you don't live off of 90% of your income, right? Maybe you live a more modest lifestyle.
3: Well, and your spending changes as you get older. You know what I mean? You got the go-go years, you know, the so-so years, and then the no-go years. You know, because there's a big difference for what you can do physically from 75 to 65.
2: Mm-hmm.
3: You know, so I tell a lot of people, like, look, don't be afraid to spend money at 65, because your spending is going to change as you get older. But, you know, to your point, Marty, of, you know, what does that number look like? Okay.
2: Yeah.
3: What are your needs? What are your fixed costs?
2: Break it down.
3: Make sure everything gets covered, you know, and then you've got the discretionary spending part of that.
0: Mm-hmm.
3: Discretionary spending is going to change as you get older, but also knowing, you know, hey, what does that look like? Because the two main things that people forget about, at least for retirees, there are, at least are upcoming, taxes and inflation. Mm-hmm. They don't think about that. Oh, I need this
0: costs.
3: Number.
0: Healthcare costs are a big one. I mean, I think it's easy for people like us to kind of back into the number, but we still have unknowns too that you just don't know that we have to account for.
2: Well,
0: you know, taxes, inflation, healthcare costs. How much is this really going to cost us? I mean, our premiums for health insurance going up every single year.
2: Mm-hmm.
3: Yeah. I mean, I had a guy the other day. It was perfect because he was 63, just retired. He has almost no income, so he gets his healthcare from the exchange, and it's $100 a month.
0: Mm.
3: So when he turns 65, guess what? Now he's on Medicare Part B, $186 a month, plus an Advantage plan that's, let's just say, $130 a month. So his healthcare cost, and granted, I mean, we're talking a couple hundred bucks a month, but still it's going from $100 to $300. You know, from a percentage change, that's huge. I mean, dollar wise, not a big deal, you know, $100 to $300, but still for a lot of people, if they're on a very fixed
0: budget,
3: income, you know, that's a big change. So,
2: a couple of things to that point. So first of all, you know what money you have and you know what your expenses are. Let's pretend like you did that. Then you have to subtract out your guaranteed income. right? Subtract out the guaranteed income.

0: income that you have coming in, whether it's Social Security, pension, annuity income, back that number out. And then that's going to, you know, leave you with a, you know, a gross number that, that you're going to need. But the other thing you have to take into consideration,
1: taxes for.
0: Well, you have to take into consideration as well, even though this guy, he's on, you know, he's on the marketplace right now. There are scenarios where, you know, multimillionaires can qualify for the marketplace, right?
1: Exactly.
0: Yeah. How they're taking their money. So the other thing you have to take into account are things that you don't even think about. Irma, for example, are you going to have that additional premium that you're going to owe on Medicare?
1: Right.
0: Because now maybe you're taking more money out. Now you're coming off of the marketplace and, you know, now you're going on to Medicare.
2: Yeah. Well, so what is the rule of thumb for the listeners? What could we say if they're making and they're living off of $100,000 per year? What is an easy rule of thumb that they can go by? Just a rule of thumb. If they don't have a financial professional like us to lean into and use our software and use our planning tools and our knowledge.
0: 70 to 85% of that 100,000 is probably what they're going to need. 10 years is $800,000, you know?
2: Yeah.
1: Yeah, but that's
0: with no growth.
1: Gone.
2: And that's assuming growth, and that's assuming, that's assuming they're drawing it down every year and they're going to actually die in.
0: Mm-hmm.
2: Right. So if we use a penny left over.
0: So if we use the 4% rule, you know, a 4% or a 3% drawdown, you know, they need several million dollars.
1: Right. You know, and that's where the annuity can come into play because then, you know that that's guaranteed. You know, and the
2: ability regardless of how long they live. Yeah.
1: Exactly. No matter how long they live for, then you've got the other bucket for discretionary spending to say, okay, yeah, what does that whole picture look like for, you know, what do you really need to live?
0: Mm-hmm. So Jeff, in other words, we're not going to come up with a hard number because we want to plan the whole thing out. It depends.
1: Right. Because everybody's different.
0: It depends.
1: If you're retired. I mean,
2: one thing I'd say, we'll move on to the next question, but I also say on that annuity too, you know, the annuity will provide that guaranteed income, but it's not going to help offset inflation.
1: Right.
0: No.
2: And that's what you need that other bucket for, the other investment for, market-based
1: investments.
2: Yeah. Yeah.
0: Well, and we've already mentioned this on another show, you will always need to have an element of your money with exposure in the stock market. That is the only place that you're going to keep up with inflation, right? Even outpace inflation and for liquid purposes.
2: Agreed. Right.
0: Yeah.
2: So thank you for that question. 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
2: 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Now, our next question really is a sigh of relief for a lot of people. Which money decisions do people stress about that actually make very little difference in the long run? If you've lost sleep over tiny tweaks, this one really is for you. So what doesn't matter when it comes to financial decisions that you see people are stressing about?
0: Going to Starbucks and buying the coffee.
1: Yeah.
2: They're stressing too much about whether they should or shouldn't buy it.
0: Or, yeah. You know, if you really love that $6, $7 Starbucks, just go buy it. What are you going to do with that $10? You're going to go waste it somewhere else. Right? It's the little things that might bring you that happiness.
1: Mm-hmm. Well, or, there's other options to be cheaper. You're making your own coffee at home and it costs you 50 cents.
0: Yeah, but Corbett, in the grand scheme of things, that is not going to derail your financial plan.
1: True.
0: Timing the market's going to derail your financial plan. Overreacting to daily market changes will. Oh, right? Panic selling will. Coffee's not going to.
2: Mm-hmm.
0: You know,
2: starting early is going to.
1: Right.
0: Or the people that
1: incremental changes though that can give you that better retirement later on, as long as you don't screw up and do the other things.
0: I'm going to say this. If spending $50 a week on coffee, or not even, you know, we'll go $50 a week on coffee is going to derail your finance, you have way bigger problems. Oh, go buy the freaking coffee. So, but here's another one. Okay. Go ahead and disagree with me on this one then.
1: I disagree.
0: Finding the best deal on cheap items. You know, the people who stress over, I'm not going to buy anything right now.
1: I don't know those people.
0: Going to go on sale.
4: Mm-hmm. Yeah. So they waste more time.
0: Correct. Time is money.
4: And time is money.
1: Mm-hmm. Sure.
4: That is people true. Who stand in line outside of, what is that buffet? They give away free lunch for Veterans Day to veterans.
0: Oh.
4: And you have to stand in line for 3 hours. It's a buffet, Golden Buffet or something. It's here in Arizona. Yeah. You have to stand in line for like 3 hours and you get a free buffet. You just saved yourself $25. Congratulations.
0: Why don't we flip this question around? Why don't we focus on high impact decisions? Ones that will have, not saving for retirement early enough. That will have a huge impact. So start saving early and buy your coffee. You're going to be fine. Mm-hmm. overspending on housing and cars.
1: Well, totally.
4: Buying a bunch of depreciating assets, keeping up with the Joneses.
1: Right.
0: Yeah. So I'm not going to go to Starbucks, but I'm going to go lease a BMW. Right? That's ridiculous. Go to Starbucks, buy a freaking Toyota.
4: Best car in the world, Toyota Camry.
0: There you go.
1: Yeah, right, exactly. You know, like somebody we know.
0: Yeah. Or how about when you ignore high interest debt? That will derail your retirement, because now we're talking exponentially high numbers than $25,000 in 10 years on coffee.
4: Great question. Now, our next listener asks, when should I ignore market news? If the headlines swing your mood more than you'd like, you are not alone. So let's talk about this. When should they ignore news?
0: Let's talk about the stock market first. Mm-hmm. Okay. So when we have some news come out, the market gets volatile. The things we have to keep in perspective is the stock market is forward looking, right? So when we have some of that volatility, we have to remember maybe some of this is already priced in, right? It's already been priced into whatever your, stock you're looking at, or, what the market is doing. If you start feeling nauseous because the market, it looks like it's, having a lot of volatility, or like what it's been doing lately.
1: Right.
0: Leave it alone. Like what we said in the very first question, Corbett said it, walk away, go for a walk. Ignore it. Don't even jump on the bandwagon, turn off the news.
1: Right. Mm-hmm. Because what does the market hate? The market hates uncertainty. So when it doesn't know what's going to happen, you're going to get these bouts of volatility. The things that, really matter, is this going to impact earnings for the stock market for long term? Mm-hmm. Possibly. Is this going to impact inflation? Certainly. Energy costs, we've already seen, go up exponentially over the last, 60 days.
4: Mm-hmm.
1: So, that spills over to other things that, are energy dependent, plastics, all these different things on there, where you're going to start to see these other inflationary items, not just gasoline.
4: Mm-hmm.
1: So having that ability to say, okay, how do you, ignore that? You can't, but you can't control it either.
4: So frankly speaking, you should ignore the market news the vast majority of the time.
0: You should. Exactly.
4: Unless it's very specific to your stock or something like that, just ignore it.
1: Right. And then, or is there something overarching, like Marty talked about earlier, 2008, 2008 is a different scenario. If you've got an arm on your house and you've over leveraged yourself, and then real estate market's going to do this, that's something like, maybe I shouldn't have done that,
4: But it's still reactionary. It's still after the fact. It's not like you can change it at that point.
1: Right. It's too late.
4: We're going to finish up this last segment with one last question. So let's finish with the question that ties this all together. What unexpected events most often damage long-term wealth? If you're only thinking about market crashes, you really may be missing the bigger picture.
0: Illnesses, disability, health-related events. That's always the obvious one. Let's go for some not obvious ones.
1: Getting laid off.
0: premature death of a spouse, Corbett, since you're one of those people that's kind of a doomsdayer.
4: That's a good one. Yeah, that's
1: very that's interesting.
0: Divorce. Yeah, that's a I think that's an obvious one. This is one that I've been seeing a lot more frequently. And on the East Coast, really, like in the territory that, I'm in, and some of the people I've been speaking with, involuntary job loss. People losing their jobs just out of the blue. I spoke to one gentleman. He had 3 minutes notice. That was it.
4: Wow.
0: Done.
4: That's the importance of emergency savings, but you can always tap into retirement if need be.
1: Right, but doing those things prior to that, you know, just in case something that does happen. And that's what emergency savings are really for, just in case something drastic like that happens. But yeah, I think, you know, Marty, you hit it right on the head. You know, getting laid off, yeah, that happens. But, you know, the death of a spouse, especially if they're the breadwinner, you know, now it's like, ooh, now what do I do?
0: I have another kind of arbitrary one. Frauds and scams. You know, we have more and more people that are, you know, especially our elderly population. They're the ones that are being targeted. You know, oh, little Molly, your granddaughter's stuck in Mexico. She needs $100,000. So that could be something that, you know, might sound far-fetched, but I'm sure there are people that are affected by it. We've seen them. We've seen them down in Florida, for, as a matter of fact.
1: Absolutely. I'll give you a real world example. My dad. So yesterday he sent me like 8 Facebook reels, tried calling him, couldn't get a hold of him. Finally got a hold of him this morning. I'm like, Dad, what are you doing? Why are you sending me all these pictures? Oh, these wishes things to give you, bring more money. I'm like, why are you? I said, why are you sending things? Like, I said, Dad, those things are scams. You're trying to, they're trying to get you to click on things so that you'll give them more information. Because if they collect enough personal information about you, they can pretend to be you. It's scary.
4: But from a firm perspective, the most common that we see is health. I mean, we see mostly health, the death of a spouse. Yep. You know, as far as health, you can somewhat prevent that with insurance.
0: Death of a spouse,
4: you can take care of that with insurance, a properly structured estate, which we don't see a lot of people have. So there are ways to prevent some of these potential catastrophes that will completely throw you off. Today, we looked at the human side of money. How to spot fear, greed, and exhaustion in your decisions, how to define enough for your retirement, which choices you can stop overthinking, when to tune out the noise and the surprises that truly threaten long-term wealth, which part of those sounded like your life. Simply share it with us at TrajanWealth.com/5QIQ. 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
6: 5 of 11 people remain in the hospital since a boat explosion off Miami Beach a week ago. Adrian Torres tells NBC 6 News his mother suffered burns over half her body.
7: Just stayed on the boat and grabbed a bunch of waters and threw it on herself.
6: Several of the 13 survivors aboard are suing. Some say they smelled gas fumes before birthday cake candles were lit, sparking the explosion. 7 people, including a child, are hospitalized after a crash involving a taxi cab and a cement truck in Fort Lauderdale. It happened Friday afternoon on the ramp from Interstate 595 to I-95. A Seminole County student is facing criminal charges. Sanford police arrested Seminole High School student for allegedly having a gun on campus. Police say another student saw something and said something. The offender was found hiding in a closet, and officers found the gun nearby. He was arrested without incident, and no one was hurt. With Florida's News, I'm Wayne Rustin.
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13: A vehicle fire has a right lane blocked, causing a heavy delay southbound of I-75 approaching State Road 52, also I-275 southbound after Sly. 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
15: Happy Saturday, Tampa Bay. Very muggy outside this morning. We're dry to start with some rain on the way this afternoon. But because of the mugginess, highs this afternoon will feel much warmer than they actually are. A high of about 93 degrees for Tampa will feel more like 97 degrees, and most of the area will feel more like the upper 90s today. I expect about a 30% chance of isolated showers and maybe some storms, mainly inland throughout the mid and late afternoon, with greater rain coverage on the way for your Sunday afternoon. I'm Access Center 8 meteorologist Juliana Mejia.
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4: 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So let's jump right in. So our first listener asks, what is a prospectus? And if I get one, what should I even look at? Money going out in fees is money that's not compounding for you. So asking questions is absolutely fair game. So what should they look at?
1: Well, certainly the first part that you look at is see if there's a load on the fund. Now, I would.
4: So what's even a load?
1: So a load is an upfront charge that a broker typically charges to a client to invest in that particular fund.
20: A-share mutual funds have front end.
1: A-shares, C-shares are the second most common on that regard. And it's a higher, what's called internal expense or operating expense ratio. But typically when you get that prospectus, it's on like telephone paper. But if you're under 40, you probably have no idea what telephone book is. So the ability to look at that, and typically in the first couple of pages, it will tell you, you know, what those loads are at least. And then if you go to about probably page 30, it talks about what's called the internal expenses on that. And to your point, Jeff, you know, that's all money that's not compounding for your benefit. You know, the upfront charge, class
20: expense
1: A's,
20: ratios,
1: you know, 5.75% is the very common. So if you put $100,000 into it,
2: and it's going to be 5 3/4 right front. That's $5,750, $5,700 just gone, not compounding for you. Mm-hmm. And then if you look at the internal expenses, you know, it may average 1.25%. So it's going to cost you darn near almost 7% that first year to have the pleasure of owning that mutual fund compared to owning ETFs, exchange-traded mm-hmm. funds, or individual stocks. If you have enough assets in that particular account, that's going to be the cleanest, most tax-efficient, and most fee-effective way to build wealth.
21: So I just want to make a point. So that's where our licenses become very important. A broker is going to be selling you those loaded mutual funds. A fiduciary will not. Not dual registration.
22: Hybrid.
21: Mm-hmm. You are not going to have those loads, internal costs, 12B1 fees, advertising expenses, all of that.
23: Mm-hmm.
21: Not with us.
23: And just to be clear, a prospectus is really a booklet. And it's a booklet right. that the investment company has to follow when managing your money. That's kind of the rules and right. regulations that they right. adhere to and follow. So and
2: typically they may send it to you in the beginning, but mm-hmm. a lot of times clients are like, nope, I'll take your word for it, Mr. Broker. I'll buy this fund. And then the prospectus will come
23: right
2: after the fact.
23: And then that's why it's all digital.
2: Right.
23: You know, mm-hmm. so
2: not as long even as you agree to anymore,
23: it. Right?
21: Yeah, you got to
23: right.
21: know what you're getting.
23: Yeah, yep. That's right. That's right. So you're absolutely right to ask the question. A prospectus, especially if you open the link to a prospectus or you have gotten it in the mail, incredibly confusing. So I think you want to go first and foremost to the fees. So you even understand what it is that you're paying. But when you get a 200 page or a 500 page booklet, mm-hmm. you don't even know where to look to find the fees. Mm-hmm. So right. if you need some additional help, don't hesitate to contact us.
2: It's a lot of time those mutual fund companies, they'll consolidate all their mutual funds into one prospectus. And then you get a hunt for
23: right,
2: yours.
23: Right, mm-hmm. right. It can be confusing. Yeah. And I think intentionally so, it's confusing.
21: Totally. Yeah. Oh, yeah. Yeah. So, there's something called a redemption fee. They're going to mm-hmm. charge you money to sell your asset. Right. So that's a redemption.
2: That you've already paid a fee for when you bought into it.
21: Yeah, exactly.
23: Next, we'll look at another place people hesitate to ask questions, and that's really about their tax professional. 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
23: 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A lot of listeners are asking some version of this question. How do I know if my CPA is proactive or just filing my return? If you mostly hear from your CPA between February and April, you'll want to hear this conversation. So let's dig into this.
21: So let's say that you have, you know, last year you had to pay taxes and you're afraid this year that you're going to have to pay taxes again. And your CPA says, change your withholdings. That's not tax planning.
2: No.
21: Not even close.
2: That's least.
21: That's regurgitating numbers.
2: Yeah.
21: They send you out a questionnaire to fill out. You fill out your questionnaire. They probably have last year's numbers in there too. So you're filling out that whole questionnaire. You're sending it back to him. He's uploading it into his software.
2: Or her.
21: Uploading it into their software. And then they spit out your tax return and charge you a nice big fat bill, depending on how many schedules you have.
2: Right. Typically, maybe see them once a year. You know,
21: if even.
2: And if even that. So if you see your CPA, or maybe not even see me at all, you upload all your documents on a secure portal. They get back to you in a couple of weeks. Hey, everything's done. DocuSign them. They submit it for you. as compared to the team that we have here at Trajan Tax, and knowing that, you know, we have one of the representatives on a couple episodes ago, the ability to really do true tax strategy and planning. I'm going to be honest, from February to middle of April, it's going to be a little tough to do that. And the reality is, you know, at that point of the year for last year, it's a little late. But for 2026, the ability for you to meet with someone on our tax team and do tax strategy and tax planning for 2026, whether that's Roth conversions or different things, that's where Marty and I can come in as a fiduciary advisor and say, yes, here's where Roth conversions could help you down the road. But the key thing is by having that tax team and fiduciary advisors, as well as if you need to do some ultra tax planning, utilizing estates and trusts, we have all those things here in your local family office, mm-hmm. and really utilizing all of the different resources we have available to you to give you a complete wealth management solution.
21: Okay, so somebody who might just be, you know, a regurgitator of numbers, plug and play. Let's say that you thought you were maxing out your 401k because you put in enough money to get the company match. You don't realize that per our IRS tax code, you could have contributed much more.
2: Not really maxing out.
21: Right. Right, per tax code. So one thing that a tax planner might be able to do is say, hey, if you open a traditional IRA right now, we can do a prior year's contribution to further reduce your taxable income. So that might be something that would be indicative, you know, mm-hmm, so you can mm-hmm. go back and look and see, did you truly max out to IRS limits your 401k?
2: If you're available to do that, correct.
21: Right.
0: And if you're thinking about that question already, something in your gut is saying you're not getting planning.
2: Right. Mm-hmm.
0: Something in your gut is just saying he's preparing my taxes and that's it.
21: So exactly.
0: If you're already to that question, it's definitely worth a second opinion.
21: Yep.
0: And really, depending on the complexity, it's worth if your CPA needs to do a planning meeting at least once a year. And that's something that Trajan Tax does, is a planning meeting.
2: And typically you should do that in the fall. So you've got time to do that before year end.
0: Because you get to year end and like Corbett said, it is a little bit too late. So great discussion. So let's talk about instilling financial wellness in our kids next. Our next listener asks, what's the best way to explain the value of investing to kids? If you've come across a great way to communicate this, we'd love to hear your thoughts as well at TrajanWealth.com/5QIQ. So what do we say for the youth out there as far as investing is concerned?
2: Well, I think the biggest thing that I show for a lot of clients when they bring their kids in, you know, and let's say they're, you know, 16, 17, they've got, you know, $5,000 to $10,000 saved up. I'm like, look, here's how much you can have by using, you know, a time value calculator. Let's say, yep, you got $5,000. And let's say you save up for, just for fun, 40 years, the ability to put in, say, you know, and let's say you average $200 a month. To plug in that $200 a month for 40 years on that $5,000, the number is huge. And I'll ask them, how big do you think that number is? You know, and a lot of times they're not even close. You know, then I show them the number on that calculator and they're like, wow, I had no idea. Mm-hmm. Yeah, exactly. To your point earlier, Jeff, you know, compound interest is truly the eighth wonder of the world. You know, and knowing that you can have that work for you. Because for a lot of kids, they're like, $200 a month, whatever, da, da, da. No, $200 a month times 480 months, that can add up to some true wealth.
21: So I think the first step is to teach them the value of a dollar, to teach them how money actually works. Because, you know, it's elusive. We're in, you know, a society that's instant gratification.
2: Right.
21: My iPhone broke. I'm just going to get another one. I need a coffee. I'm driving through Starbucks or Dutch. I think for kids, teenagers and stuff, it's more like Dutch Brothers to get the energy drinks. So until they really understand what the value of that $7 that they just paid for a drink is and what that could do for them in the future, they probably aren't going to, they'll look at the number and be like, oh yeah, that's $1 million, but it's so unattainable at this point and it doesn't make sense. Let's start small. You know, start small with, you know, have the parents, if you're in a position to do so, open a Roth account for your kid.
2: Yeah.
21: Right? Throw it into a nice little ETF and let them open the statement. Let them see how that money is working little by little by little. And then when they get if you pay them an allowance or if they have a job and they're earning some money, say my expectation is that you are now going to contribute, you know, $100 or $50, even $10 into this account every month.
2: Or so you'll match it. That's what I did for my son.
21: And then I'm going to put money into to match that as well. So start small and then you're compounding that for them right? You're now also compounding what they put in immediately. And then they can start seeing how that's starting to grow. I think another thing that's going to be phenomenal is this new savings account that...
2: Oh, the Trump accounts?
21: Uh-huh.
2: Yeah.
21: That's opening up. So right there, mm-hmm. you know, the kids are not going to be able to access that money at all. But now they're going to be able to see the power of compounding through that type of an account. But I much prefer one where they have skin in the game too. Mm-hmm. Because unearned assets mm-hmm. come with no respect.
0: Right, right. There's really three accounts that you can open up for kids, or at least that I did for my kids. I opened up, you know, that a lot of people may have heard of, 529.
21: Mm-hmm.
0: That's specifically for college.
21: Mm-hmm.
0: Benefit of 529 is you can literally put as much as you want in there. Gross tax deferred. It comes out tax free, assuming mm-hmm. you use it for higher education.
2: And it can be used now for preparatory school.
0: Can be used for 10, prep school, and you can roll it, you know, if the child doesn't go to school, you can mm-hmm. always roll it to another child or, you know, give it to a grandkid or whatever.
21: Well, if they get a scholarship, you can take that money out, match. If they get a $10,000 scholarship, you can reduce the 529 plan by that money.
2: And one of the really cool things about, with the Big Beautiful Bill Act was that, if you've had the account for 15 years, you can convert $7,000 a year mm-hmm. for 5 years or $35,000 into a Roth IRA.
0: Oh, that's right. Yep.
2: So
0: nice.
2: if you are going to have excess mm-hmm. funds, I mean, my son's 19. So, mm-hmm. We'll just say I oversaved in his 529 account. I had hoped for possibly Stanford,
21: Harvard,
2: and a little bit, that's a whole nother conversation, but the ability to know that I saved for it. Now, not all those funds are going to use his sister. Is 13, so we'll see what that is. Mm-hmm. But, you know, needless to say, I'm able to take out that $35,000. The one goofy thing is that you have to do it over 5 years. So it's mm-hmm. only $7,000 per year, which
0: that
2: I'm like,
0: goofy.
2: Really?
0: Right.
2: So, you know, the ability to do that is huge. Yeah. I mean, that gift of, even say, 5 years from now, when he's 24, hey, you might have $50,000 from savings. I mean, from conversion to it and compounded growth. That's tax-free on the Roth from 24 mm-hmm. to, let's say, 64, those 40 years. Mm-hmm. I mean, so, it's amazing.
0: But that's another account that you can open up for them.
21: Mm-hmm.
0: You know, so when you open up for them and then give them their statements.
2: Right.
0: So the 529 college, a Roth, that's tax-free for retirement.
21: Mm-hmm.
0: But then another one that isn't too common out there is an UGMA.
21: Mm-hmm.
0: You're essentially giving a gift. So yep. when you give a gift, it's a non-qualified account. So what that means is it just grows, it's taxable to them every year, but their income
2: and tax record is depending on how much it kicks out. Now the other one too is the education savings account. This one's even a little
0: very
2: less
0: common, yeah.
2: But it's only $2,000
0: than 529,
2: right? Yeah. But because the biggest thing, it's only $2,000 per year.
21: But the thing with the UGMA and the UTMA accounts is when they turn the age of majority in your state, right. So it might be 18 or 21, you have to retitle it in the name of that kiddo,
0: right?
2: Goes so to that kid. Well, it becomes their money.
21: Yeah. Well, and you have
2: to. So if they want to go out and blow it on a Porsche, they can't.
0: So there's advantages and disadvantages mm-hmm. to right. all, but if you get them involved early,
21: right. yes,
0: and then force them to invest into it.
2: Mm-hmm. Right.
0: Learn. Force them to invest.
21: Yes.
0: $100 a
21: yep.
0: month, $200 a month. Heck, I've got my kids up to $1,000+ a month and they really couldn't afford it, but they but they have to adjust their lifestyle accordingly. 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
0: 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Am I just too old to start? 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So let's discuss that.
2: Never too old.
21: Never.
0: No.
2: No such thing. Yeah.
21: Just have to start.
2: But I mean, I think probably the biggest thing is going to be, you know, a trust. You know, the ability to have that kind of that control and power for that so that it doesn't get used frivolously, you know, and for cockamamie things that they might buy in the future.
21: Mm-hmm. You're using a new word.
0: What a big word.
2: I know.
0: So what would you recommend a trust? So how much do they have to even have a trust?
2: The dollar amount really doesn't matter. The key thing is the ability to know that it's
0: going somewhere.
2: It's going somewhere.
21: So you're talking
2: with
21: about
2: some restrictions.
21: Preserving what they've accumulated.
2: Mm-hmm. Well, not right? So much preserving.
21: Controlling the assets from the grave.
2: Right. Right. Exactly.
21: So how do they accumulate those assets? Like, what's the best way? What would you recommend as far as how to get there for savings?
2: Like I said, certainly, you know, you want to have your emergency fund taken care of. I mean, that's the biggest thing, just in case something does happen.
21: Right.
2: And then if you have additional savings after that, Roth IRA is probably going to be your next best option.
21: Well, maxing out your 401k. Retirement account.
0: If you have a 401k.
2: Or
21: whatever right. kind of.
2: Now, I was thinking about more for like on kids, right? That's the main focus for us.
21: Well, I think I'm talking about like when I die, how can my assets continue to live on? How do I?
2: Oh, generational wealth.
21: Okay. Generational wealth. At that point. Not
2: on the front side. On the back side.
21: Your favorite side.
2: So.
0: And yes. Even if they are a little bit old, or even if you are a little bit old to start, it's for yourself. It might not be for you. It might be for
2: right.
0: your kids.
21: Yeah.
2: Right. You know, money that you are, you know, what I consider what's called legacy money. Money mm-hmm. that you are not going to need. Money that you're willing to pass on, mm-hmm. but also making sure that within that trust that it, like I said, being used frivolously. Because like I said, you can do all the right things, and if it doesn't have the right controls within it, then you have no idea what's going to happen.
21: So I'm going to say plan for, and we talked about this on another episode. You know, I said who's going to change your light bulb? Plan for the unforeseen. Maybe to protect your wealth now, get a long-term care insurance hybrid policy. So you know that policy can pay out, leaving your assets intact. Maybe look at using an irrevocable life insurance trust. You know, get some life insurance that's going to pass on to you. That's just a really easy way to pass mm-hmm. on a large amount of money right. tax-free.
2: Yeah, absolutely.
21: And then through your trust, you can even allocate how that's to be inherited, right?
0: Yes. So you and have what it's to be used for.
21: And what right. it's to be used for. Who gets it? Who doesn't mm-hmm. get it? You can right. exclude whoever you want from, you know, out
2: or
21: of
2: like
21: the trust.
2: Or like put restrictions if there's addiction yeah. issues or things like that.
21: Yeah. So there are different tools that you can utilize in order to maybe get to where you think you want to be for your family.
2: But in your mind, do you think trust is that best option?
21: To help preserve that for future generations through distributions, yes.
0: Great.
21: But you have to get there first.
0: Right. Great question. So let's finish with the question that hits almost everyone who finds a little extra at the end of the month. With occasional extra money, should it be put into my 401k, my IRA, a Roth, HSA, or a regular brokerage account first? Where do we even go? If that menu feels overwhelming to you, this really is your segment. So let's discuss that. Where do they go first? Where do they put that extra dollar? So
2: send it to me.
0: Send it to Corbett.
2: Yep. Cash, please.
21: Unmarked bills.
2: Unmarked bills in an envelope, please.
0: Bitcoin.
2: So, yeah. Oh, yeah, it's on sale right now.
21: So I'm going to say we would have to look at your current financial picture. Right. Do you have the emergency funds? Do you have additional savings? Have you maxed out your 401k plan? Have you maxed out?
2: Is there a near-term goal that you're trying to save for?
21: Right. So once you've hit those, HSA, max that bad boy out. If you have one already.
2: Which one do you think would be better to max out? 401k or the HSA?
21: 401k. Well, depending on how old they are, how close they are to retiring.
2: Like you should probably max out on the HSA because you're close to retiring.
21: I should because I'm super close to getting away from you.
2: Thank God. Yeah. The ability to, like I said, I mean, Marty brings up a good point, is age. You know what I mean? If you're younger, you know, the 401k is going to be a better option because it's more for retirement. If you are within, I don't know, say 5-10 years of retirement, yeah. Then yeah, beefing up kind of both, but beefing up the HSA side, because the cool part with the HSA side is that medical expenses, deductibles, all those things can be met through HSA and still be invested. Mm-hmm. So having that flexibility is awesome without having to say, okay, yep, I didn't put anything into the HSA. I put everything into the 401k. Oh, everything comes out taxable on this part. And I didn't even think about that, you know, medical expenses and things like that.
21: Right.
2: Or that can be utilized on the HSA side.
21: Mm-hmm. And it grows mm-hmm. tax deferred.
2: Right.
0: Mm-hmm. And the 401k, Roth or traditional?
2: I mean, for me personally, I do 50-50. I do half of my contribution mm-hmm. in pre-tax, half in Roth. That mm-hmm. way I can't be 100% wrong. Mm-hmm. Knowing,
21: can you?
2: Not with that type of situation. Mm-hmm. But, you know, the same thing. Could I use the tax break? Sure.
21: Yeah. Mm-hmm.
2: But, you know, Marty and I and you, Jeff, as well, have done that calculation enough for RMDs that, you know, that huge number scares the bejesus out of me. Mm-hmm. And having the ability to be tax-free because, you know, as I mentioned in an earlier episode, you know, taxes in my mind only can go up in the future. You know what I mean?
21: Yes,
2: so if we can control that and have more tax-free income later on down the road, then fantastic.
21: Yeah.
0: Always been a big advocate for the Roth. Mm-hmm. Go on the Roth. It's the only thing tax-free out there. Put as much as you can in
21: as
0: there.
21: As long as you can. Because
0: as long as you
21: can.
0: They
21: keep trying to get rid of it.
0: Right.
21: There's always a bill.
2: And someday this, someday they're probably going to say, okay, enough is enough. Yeah. We're not going to do this anymore. We're going to grandfather everybody else that's in it already.
0: Mm-hmm. Hopefully.
2: And then that's it.
0: Today, we tackled some great questions. What to look for when you get a new prospectus? How to tell if your CPA is truly proactive? What taxes might hit your kids' inheritance? How to start building generational wealth, even if you're later in life? And where that net extra dollar really should go? 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
7: The drought continues to be a problem in parts of North Florida, but there are positive signs. The National Weather Service released its latest drought information statement for the Big Bend and Panhandle. While much of the area is under extreme or exceptional drought conditions, much needed rain over the last 2 weeks has brought gradual improvement. A love nest is a love mess, according to Polk County Sheriff Grady Judd. He says a jilted husband found 39-year-old Jeremy Miller in bed with his wife at their home in Mulberry. Judd says Miller beat the husband, then ran out of the house.
22: He was still naked, buck naked. He left his car, he left his cell phone, he left his clothes, and hid in the bushes.
7: A canine was called in to fetch Miller, and now Miller is jailed on a long list of charges. Foul play is suspected in the disappearance of an 84-year-old Miami woman, while her 66-year-old son faces fraud charges. Eduardo Lopez Hernandez is accused of spending his mother's Social Security and food stamp benefits since her disappearance in 2023. Miami police officer Kiara Delva tells NBC 6 News he is not charged with murder.
25: Even though this has been a significant time since she's been missing, detectives are still very much active in this investigation.
7: Lopez Hernandez remains jailed on bonds totaling more than $62,000. A man is recovering following an officer-involved shooting in Jacksonville. Sheriff's Office says 30-year-old Marcus DeLay was shot after deputies responded to a domestic violence call at a home where DeLay held a woman and her 9-month-old child against their will for hours and later pointed a handgun at officers after making threats. Two deputies opened fire. This is the 10th officer-involved shooting for the Jacksonville Sheriff's Office this year. Disney World is offering special summer discounts for Florida residents. 2-day tickets for all four parks are now $219. 3-day tickets, $239. 4-day passes, $259 plus tax. 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
10: Running into delays on the southbound side of 275 going from Fowler Avenue down to the Sly Avenue exit. Got a collision blocking the right travel lane in your travels. Also going to see on southbound 275 in St. Pete. Slowdowns from Gandy Boulevard down to 22nd Avenue North. Westbound I-4, delays in Plant City by State Road 39. Heavier traffic on westbound I-4 going from the Summit Connector to 275 in downtown. Steve Foster, News Radio WFLA.
8: Happy Saturday, Tampa Bay. Very muggy outside this morning. We're dry to start with some rain on the way this afternoon. But because of the mugginess, highs this afternoon will feel much warmer than they actually are. A high of about 93 degrees for Tampa will feel more like 97 degrees, and most of the area will feel more like the upper 90s today. I expect about a 30% chance of isolated showers and maybe some storms, mainly inland throughout the mid and late afternoon, with greater rain coverage on the way for your Sunday afternoon. I'm XFN 8 meteorologist Juliana Mejia.
11: Getting involved in statewide politics, I'm Roger Stern, Fox News. President Trump inserting himself in today's Senate primary in Louisiana, where Republican Senator Bill Cassidy is running for re-election. Fox's Jonathan Seri with details.
13: He was one of just seven Republicans to vote in favor of convicting the president during his 2021 impeachment trial. Senator Cassidy faces Republican primary challenges from Louisiana State Treasurer John Fleming and Congresswoman Julia Letlow. Now, for President Trump, this race is personal. He is attacking the incumbent. He says Senator Bill Cassidy of Louisiana is a disloyal disaster. Bill Cassidy is a sleazebag. A terrible guy who is bad for Louisiana.
11: And the Supreme Court's dealt a legal blow to Democrats in Virginia.
14: Last week, the Virginia Attorney General launched a last-ditch effort to the Supreme Court in hopes of reviving the state's plan to redraw its congressional districts to gain additional Democratic seats. Asking the justices to block a May 8th ruling by the state Virginia Supreme Court that invalidated an amendment to the Virginia Constitution that allowed the state's legislature to enact a law, a new congressional map, before the midterms. But the AG's emergency appeal found no traction at the nation's highest court, which many legal experts considered a long shot because the Virginia Supreme Court's ruling rested on its interpretation of the state's constitution.
11: Fox's Chandley Painter. For now, Virginia's using the current congressional map. And six passengers from a cruise ship have arrived in Australia for a three-week quarantine. 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
2: They can't have a nuclear weapon. I don't think about Americans' financial situation. I don't think about anybody. I think about one thing.
4: We know this virus. It's not novel, and we know what we need to do.
12: Welcome into the Weekend Dive. I'm Rory O'Neill. A historic trip this week for President Trump, traveling to China for meetings with their leader, President Xi. Let's bring in the host of the White House Briefing Room podcast, our correspondent John Decker, who is now in Beijing. And John, there's been an awful lot of hype about this trip. Is it really all it's cracked up to be?
15: It's justified. And I'll tell you why, Rory. We're talking about a meeting between the leaders of the largest economies in the world. So that has major importance on the global economy. And that's why the world is watching. It's not just America. It's not just China. It's the entire world watching. These are two superpowers meeting with each other. They're adversaries at times. They're competitors at times. Sometimes they're partners. And it's a very complex relationship. And so for all of those reasons, this type of meeting is incredibly important.
12: Originally, this was supposed to focus more on trade and tariffs and new business deals. Of course, Iran has changed the agenda quite a bit.
15: Last year, the thought was, well, we'll talk more about trade. We'll talk potentially more about Taiwan. Well, since that time, of course, since late February, there's an ongoing war involving the United States and Iran. And as a result, Rory, it's the number one topic on the agenda for the president's meeting with President Xi. I know that because U.S. officials have told me that. I know that because publicly, the Treasury Secretary, Scott Bessent, has said that. The top item on the president's agenda is reopening the Strait of Hormuz and getting China to apply pressure on Iran to reopen the strait.
12: But now we're going to have Taiwan in the mix as the big issue, because that was interesting. The White House readout of that initial meeting showed there was broad agreement. Iran shouldn't control the strait. Iran shouldn't get nuclear weapons. But Beijing's version of that meeting was Taiwan is central to the future relationship between the U.S. and China.
15: He's the one that discloses what was and what was not discussed during the course of this 2.5 hour long conversation. The president, as you know, Rory, is an optimist by nature. He likes to stress the positive and doesn't like to focus or dwell on the negative. And that is clearly a negative if it's believed, you know, what was first reported in Chinese state media, that essentially President Xi told President Trump that if the issue of Taiwan is not resolved satisfactorily to China's point of view, it could have negative repercussions on the U.S. overall relationship with China. If that is the case, that's a negative coming out of this meeting.
12: Yeah, and let's not forget, as you said, all these business leaders were also there. Elon Musk, Tim Cook from Apple, heads of NVIDIA and Boeing and Visa, MasterCard, and a lot of agriculture businesses there as well. There is a massive business relationship between the two countries that needs to be nurtured.
15: Well, it does. You know, on my flight over, sitting next to me was a representative of a trade group representing soybean farmers in America. So gives you a sense, this person's flying from South Dakota all the way to Beijing. That's how important the U.S. relationship, trade relationship with China is. You have so many business leaders that traveled over for this state visit. China's economy cannot be ignored. It is very powerful, and it certainly has the kind of interdependence on the U.S. economy that has compelled every president, not just President Trump, to pay close attention to China.
12: You were telling me earlier, this is the first time you've been back to China in 29 years. I was there 10 years ago. I'm just wondering, how much have you seen the country change? How different is Beijing now than when it was 29 years ago?
15: Well, you think about any metropolis, any major city, you're going to see major changes over the course of 29 years. For me, you know, I remember 29 years ago seeing all of these bicyclists, everyone getting around, you know, the city of Beijing on bicycle. That's not the case anymore. It's automobiles, a lot of electric automobiles, by the way, a lot of rush hour traffic that lasts for hours upon hours. So that's one of the things that you notice right away. I noticed right away in terms of major changes, and also just the amount of building that has taken place, modern skyscrapers all over Beijing. It is a metropolis of the first order. It's a major city. Obviously, the fact that its economy has exploded over the course

0: right in front of me. You know, I was right there at the welcoming ceremony. The president really appreciated that. He mentioned that in his remarks at the top of their bilateral summit. So, yeah, it's a different feel. And, you know, one of the things that is different from the last time that President Trump was here in Beijing, and I've heard this from some of my colleagues who were on that last visit that the president took to Beijing, is the last time around, President Xi had his face on buildings all across Beijing. That is not the case anymore. Maybe he's just more comfortable in the role that he does not feel the necessity to do that. But this city certainly is locked down because it's a state visit. You know, today I had this escort that allowed me to travel and attend that welcoming ceremony. But if I wanted to go on my own to Tiananmen Square leading up to today's bilateral summit, impossible. It was essentially closed off to Westerners during the course of this 2-day summit.
1: And, you know, John, I'm fascinated with how you do your job as a White House correspondent. And someone asked me, I know you're traveling sort of a different schedule here, but if you were to fly home on Air Force One on this trip and you bring home your souvenirs, do you have to go through customs as a White House correspondent? How does that work?
0: I've done international trips with the president, but no, I haven't done that at all. Now, you know, I don't know what people are buying. First of all, if you're in the pool, you really don't have time to go out, you know, and do the kind of shopping that you would do if you were a tourist. You have to remain essentially in the bubble. So you can't go off and buy, you know, an expensive watch or, you know, buy something that may be difficult to purchase in America. But when you come back to America, it's like you come back after a trip to Dubuque, Iowa. You don't go through any kind of, you know, customs or immigration. You come back to Joint Base Andrews and you get in your car and you go home.
1: He's the host of the White House Briefing Room podcast and our White House correspondent on the ground in Beijing, China, John Decker. Hey, John, thanks for your time and travel safely.
0: Thank you, Rory. I appreciate it. Have a good one. Talk to you soon. Bye-bye.
1: And before returning to the U.S., President Trump issued an invitation to President Xi of China and his wife to come to the White House this September. Coming up, travel insurance may not offer the coverage you expect, plus how charities are struggling these days, and director Bobby Farrelly of the Farrelly Brothers on his new movie, Driver's Ed. As the Weekend Dive continues, I'm Rory O'Neill.
2: Yeah.
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1: Some anxious moments when parents learned Customs and Border Protection agents were at Riverside Elementary School in Coral Springs. Broward County school officials say the agents were there for a career day Friday. Some parents told NBC 6 News they took their kids out of school anyway.
2: In this country, there's schools fighting to keep ICE out of the school, yet Riverside invited them for career day.
1: School officials say agents have been coming to career day at that school for 6 years. Grave sites in the historic Old Memphis Cemetery are being vandalized. The Manatee County Sheriff's Office says 17 grave sites in Palmetto were found broken and tagged. Officials are inviting the public to a cleanup next Saturday at 9 a.m. This should put a smile on your face. A free dental clinic is set up to handle 1,800 patients today in Jacksonville. 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
7: Eastbound side of the Howard Franklin Bridge, right when you get to the Tampa end, you're going to see a crash blocking the off-ramp to State Road 60. Also heavy traffic on westbound I-4 going from the Summit Connector to 275. 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
9: Happy Saturday, Tampa Bay. Very muggy outside this morning. We're dry to start with some rain on the way this afternoon. But because of the mugginess, highs this afternoon will feel much warmer than they actually are. A high of about 93 degrees for Tampa will feel more like 97 degrees, and most of the area will feel more like the upper 90s today. I expect about a 30% chance of isolated showers and maybe some storms, mainly inland throughout the mid and late afternoon, with greater rain coverage on the way for your Sunday afternoon. I'm Max Defender 8 meteorologist Juliana Mejia.
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16: I take issue with the characterization that munitions are depleted.
11: 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That's not true.
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17: Welcome back to the Weekend Dive. I'm Rory O'Neill. This week, the man charged with trying to shoot President Trump at the White House Correspondents' Dinner, Cole Allen, was back in court to enter his plea. News Nation's Hannah Brandt has that story.
18: It was a pretty brief arraignment for Cole Allen here at the federal courthouse in Washington, D.C. It lasted only about 20 minutes. Allen entered the courtroom wearing an orange jumpsuit. His hands and legs had cuffs around them. His lawyers entered a plea of not guilty on his behalf for all four of those federal counts that he's facing. A reminder that those include an attempt to assassinate the president, assaulting a federal officer, and then two firearm counts. Allen could face a life sentence in prison if he's convicted of just that assassination attempt charge alone. Prosecutors say Allen came to the hotel that was hosting the White House Correspondents' Dinner and then allegedly ran past Secret Service agents armed with knives and guns. They say he was trying to kill the president and other administration officials. Now, the other key moment was this discussion about the defense motion to dismiss the prosecutors in this case. Allen's lawyers are arguing that Acting Attorney General Todd Blanche and U.S. Attorney Jeanine Pirro have too close of personal connections to it because they know they were both at the dinner themselves and so could be considered victims. The attorneys also noting they have close relationships with the apparent target of this shooting, President Trump. Allen's lawyers say both of those things could create a conflict of interest. But the judge said, looking at the four charges Allen is facing, he would be surprised if Blanche and Pirro would be actually considered victims, though nothing official was decided on that issue in court. The next court date is a status conference, which is set for June 29th, the morning of that date. That'll be the next time that we expect to see Allen in court.
17: News Nation's Hannah Brandt reporting. Nonprofits are feeling the squeeze. More Americans need help, but federal dollars are drying up. Emily Peck is a national correspondent at Axios. And Emily, there was a survey that just came out this week that showed just how tough it is, tough times out there for a lot of the charities that are trying to help Americans.
19: Oof, it really is a tough time for nonprofits. The survey that came out on Tuesday was from the Center for Effective Philanthropy, and they talked to a bunch of nonprofit CEOs, and 66% of them had concerns about their organization's financial stability. The share reporting a deficit, in other words, more money going out than coming in, rose to 39% from 22% back in 2022.
17: Right, because the Trump administration with Congress has really cut back a lot of the philanthropy, I guess it's not philanthropic, but the support of charities that really are a lifeline for many communities and don't survive without federal help.
19: That's right. The federal government has cut hundreds of billions of dollars in federal grant money that goes out to nonprofits of all different kinds, you know, food banks, immigrant aid groups, homeless shelters, gang prevention, on and on, you name it. And, you know, nonprofits really need that money. There was a report from the Urban Institute out earlier this year that basically showed there's no congressional district in the country where a typical nonprofit that receives grant money could have covered expenses without that government money. They really need it. And even the organizations that don't get government funds are now finding it harder to fundraise because there's just less money in the system overall.
17: Well, right. And in your story this week in Axios, it showed that government grants to nonprofits total at least $240 billion a year. First of all, that number is higher than I thought. But secondly, you also note that it's a lot more than is given through foundations.
19: Yeah, you really can't compete with government giving. Like, zooming all the way out, the federal government is just so important to the nonprofit sector. Nonprofits raise money on their own, of course, and philanthropists in the private sector raises money too. But I don't know if people realize just how important the federal government is to sort of supporting all of that infrastructure.
17: And then there's been a lot of political criticism of some of the charitable organizations that had been supported, and suddenly this gets into a whole left, right, red, blue kind of argument.
19: Did you hear me sigh?
17: I did. The sigh, I think, answers my question.
19: Yeah, I mean, let's see. We should say that the White House, when I asked them about this, I asked them, you know, are you concerned? You know, all these nonprofits are saying they're really struggling. And the White House just got back to me and said, you know, federal funding for left-wing ideological pet projects has been cut. And so has funding that went to the nonprofits that cared for unaccompanied minors coming across the border. And they said, oh, we don't need that anymore because no one comes across the border anymore. And then they said, you know, nonprofits can still get money from the private sector. So they don't seem concerned. And they seem to be saying that it was only left-wing nonprofits that have seen a cut in funding. But the reporting really says otherwise. I don't think food banks think of themselves as left-wing. Plenty of nonpartisan projects and groups have also lost funding. And as I said before, the whole nonprofit sector is being affected by this. So even if it were simply just left-wing nonprofits not getting funding, the drain of money out of the system is affecting all the nonprofits.
20: And of course, a lot of this data is all before we started this war with Iran, when we've seen the gas price spike and everything else. So this situation is probably on the wrong trajectory.
19: Yes, that is true. We are seeing signs of stress for lower income Americans right now who, you know, need to pay for gas. Prices have gone up, and that means we're starting to see signs that they're cutting spending in other areas. And that's typically the kind of thing that would drive more people to some of these nonprofits for help.
20: Yeah, and then just the cost of operating a food bank these days must be astronomical.
19: Yeah, that's a really, really good point. Food prices are going up with increased inflation right now. So that's adding like another source of stress on the system. And we didn't even mention the cuts to SNAP, to food stamps, which is also putting more stress on the system.
20: And changes to the program overall, with states limiting some of the foods that are available to try to save money.
19: Yes, exactly. And the White House has talked about, I think it's more than a million people who have gotten off of SNAP or food stamps over the past year. But it's not clear, you know, why. The White House frames it as people are doing better and don't need them. But other groups say it's a bit more complicated. Some of those rule changes just mean that fewer people get benefits.
20: Emily Peck is a national correspondent for Axios with a report this week that shows how nonprofits across the country are feeling the squeeze as federal support dollars are drying up. Emily, thanks so much for the story.
19: Thanks, Rory.
20: We're just weeks away from the U.S. men's soccer team taking to the field in Los Angeles in their first match of the World Cup. As the team prepares for their first game, the Department of Homeland Security is playing catch-up. After the longest shutdown of a federal agency in government history, former Secret Service agent Charles Morano says the shutdown led to severe consequences.
21: Not only employees, morale going down and working without pay, but also they've seen a large amount of turnover, especially in agencies like TSA and CISA, the Cyber and Infrastructure Security Agency.
20: The U.S. will host 78 World Cup matches in 11 cities starting June 12th. The legal fight over the reflecting pool and one of the brothers behind Dumb and Dumber on his new movie. As the weekend dive rolls on, I'm Rory O'Neill.
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20: Welcome back to the Weekend Dive. I'm Rory O'Neill. The Trump administration is facing a new lawsuit, this time over the repainting of the reflecting pool in the National Mall. News Nation's Max Marcia reports from Washington.
29: The Cultural Landscape Foundation wants a federal judge to make the Trump administration stop with the changes they are trying to do to the reflecting pool. You can see those changes are going on right now. They started last week after President Trump took a look at the drained pool in the motorcade. And the reason why the TCLF wants those changes to be stopped is because they say there's a law passed by Congress back in the 60s that makes any character-defining feature of this site subject to reviews. Reviews, they say, haven't been done. According to the Cultural Landscape Foundation, the nonprofit that filed the suit, the dark gray color of the bricks we've gotten used to at the bottom of the pool are meant to create the illusion of depth and a more profound reflection. And it says the blue-tinted basin is, quote, more appropriate to a resort or theme park. But the president, while not addressing the lawsuit, did applaud the project at an event at the White House.
28: This is highly sophisticated stuff, but I said, get me the heavy-duty industrialized, and it's thick, it's amazing, actually amazing stuff. And I think we'll have it open, Doug, next week sometime, next week, week after.
29: The Interior Department put out a statement saying that this new change, the blue tint at the bottom of the reflecting pool, will enhance the experience for visitors. It also said that President Trump has done more than any other president in the U.S. history when it comes to creating a shining beacon in the nation's capital. Of course, the number of changes the president has made, or at least tried to make, including the reflecting pool, some of them are facing lawsuits. The renaming and two-year closure for renovations of the Kennedy Center is one. The renovations to the golf course over at East Potomac Park is another. There is one change that was blocked by a federal judge. That was the Trump administration's attempts to remove a bike lane here near the National Mall.
17: That's News Nation's Max Marcia reporting. As part of the Farrelly brothers, Bobby Farrelly has been behind some of the greatest comedies on film. Dumb and Dumber, There's Something About Mary. He's on his own, though, in his new comedy, Driver's Ed. And Bobby, unlike Something About Mary and Me, Myself, and Irene and Dumb and Dumber, this film is not set in your home state of Rhode Island, a real breakaway.
0: No, it's not. I didn't write the script. It was a script that I found, and it was set in North Carolina. The fact that it's about four high school kids, and one of the kids, they're taking driver's ed, of course, as the title implies, driver's ed. But one of the kids' girlfriend is a freshman at UNC Chapel Hill, and he can tell she's about to break up with him, and he's panicky. To the point where he steals the driver's ed card and drive there to try to save his relationship. So the story was set in North Carolina, but I liked the script so much that I didn't make any of the usual changes where I wanted to set it in Rhode Island and all that.
17: Yeah, because I saw the opening shot. I said, that's a live oak tree. That's not in Rhode Island. Where is this movie from? Now, is it my imagination, too, or are we starting to see sort of a comeback of comedy in the movies? It seems like they went away for a while, but now they seem to be resurfacing, maybe with the help of a lot of the streaming services.
0: We went on hiatus. Comedy was outlawed for a little while because it was a lot of, you can't laugh about that. You can't do this. You can't do that. And now it is definitely, you know, loosening up. And our story here with Driver's Ed is like, there's nothing in there that you can't do. It's very timeless. It reminded me of a John Hughes movie, right, which was set in the 1980s and all that. But this is these are modern day kids with the same sort of high school problems. And you're supposed to like these kids, but you're supposed to also say, I remember high school and I remember thinking like that and all that. But these are kids, though, it's growing up in a different world. They're glued to their phones. They're on antidepressants and all that. And so it's their world, but it's very much a high school story. You know, a lot of comedy, a lot of, like, hopefully you like these kids. I do. I love the actors. And so I like Driver's Ed. I'm very proud of it.
17: Well, and you did mention movies like The Breakfast Club. I remember Better Off Dead was another favorite movie of mine. I sort of got that same vibe. It seems like a familiar story, but with that new twist.
0: Well, I remember in The Breakfast Club, you had these kids and they're all, you know, they're in detention or something. No one knows each other, but they all go to high school together. And then by the time, at the end of the story, they're all great friends because they had to spend time with each other. And they would have never spent that time with each other voluntarily, but they were kind of forced to. And by doing so, they realized things that they wouldn't have known. And that's what happens here, is you get these four kids in a stolen vehicle and, and they just have a great adventure and they become great friends. And you would assume that they'd be friends for life after this one day together.
17: And that's the fun part, right? You get to go beyond the library, like The Breakfast Club. You get all of North Carolina.
0: And North Carolina actually is a fun place to shoot, and Chapel Hill and all that. We didn't actually get to Chapel Hill, but we tried.
17: And how was it reaching back to those high school years? You know, as you said, sort of familiar story, but things are very different. I love the scene with the cell phones and how they try to break free from their cell phones.
0: They do, because they are in a stolen vehicle, they realize they're going to get tracked by the police or the authorities or something. So they make the very difficult decision to get rid of their cell phones. And it's probably the first time in their lives for these kids that they haven't had that thing in their hand, and it makes them have to do other things. You know, that's not entirely what the story's about, but it's one of those things that happens here, is that, yeah, this generation is very much glued to their phones.
17: Talking about this generation, you've been able to work with some of the biggest names in Hollywood, Jim Carrey and Ben Stiller, but here you have a cast of young actors most Americans probably don't even know.
0: No, I don't think they do know him. You know, Sam Nivola is the lead, and he is in. He has been in White Lotus, so you'll recognize him. You know, he's not exactly a household name yet, but he will be, and because he's a really good actor. And all four of the actors in our story are really good. I looked long and hard, and I like the fact that you don't know them. You don't have these preconceived notions. They're not the same kid who's in Euphoria or one of these other shows. Like these are relative unknowns, and so in my estimation, I hope it makes them a lot more believable, and you buy into their characters more.
1: But you also have a veteran in there, or a couple of them, but especially Molly Shannon, who, do you just sort of stand back and let her do her thing?
0: Yes. Yeah, because Molly is just, she's a comedic genius, and she plays Molly better than anyone I know. So, yeah, whatever her instincts are, you let her run with it. And you know what? Kumail Nanjiani is a lot like that, too. And he's a lot more, he's very disciplined. He comes, he has, he knows all his lines. He has different ideas, and he runs them by you and all that. So he's a real pro. Molly, from her Saturday Night Live days, I think is a little more improv. But the two of them are just so funny, and they work so well off each other.
1: All right. So if people want to find Driver's Ed, what's the best way to find it right now?
0: Well, I'm told it's in select theaters, so I don't really know. I think it's just in the big cities, but it is on, it's on demand. Okay. You'll find it on the streaming platforms, on Amazon and all that.
1: Bobby Farrelly, the director of Driver's Ed, which is hitting select theaters and streaming now. Bobby, thanks so much for your time.
0: Thank you, Rory. Appreciate it.
1: Marking Memorial Day. Next time on The Weekend Dive, I'm Rory O'Neill.
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8: The National Hurricane Center is now issuing regular tropical outlooks for the Atlantic Basin. The report provides information on potential tropical system development and are updated four times a day on the website. The initial report shows no activity in the Atlantic, Western Pacific, or Central Pacific basins, but the Atlantic hurricane season officially begins June 1st. A Marion County sheriff's deputy is expected to be okay after he was repeatedly stabbed in an ambush attack that was recorded on his body camera video.
9: Hey, buddy. Hey!
8: Authorities say Heriberto Medina Marquez stabbed the deputy in his chest several times. They say the deputy suffered only minor injuries thanks to his bulletproof vest. A former NFL star and the man he's accused of shooting both make virtual court appearances in Miami Friday. Judge Marissa Tinkler Mendez ordered the alleged victim to comply with the deposition requests from Antonio Brown's lawyers.
10: You'll answer the questions that are asked of you and we'll be able to move forward, okay?
11: Yes, Your Honor.
10: Okay.
8: Brown is charged with attempted murder for shooting at Zul Nantambu during a fistfight outside a Miami boxing match last year. Brown wants the charges dismissed under the Stand Your Ground self-defense law. A 41-year-old man does not survive the second attempt on his life, but the 39-year-old man accused of shooting him both times is charged with murder now. Miami police say Gene Fuentes Gonzalez shot Rudy Quesada several times at a Hialeah motel in 2023, but Quesada survived following surgery. Quesada was fatally shot several times at a Miami motel 6 months later. Fuentes Gonzalez is charged with first-degree murder and attempted murder. Florida's seesawing gas prices are back down after rising on Thursday. AAA says the statewide average is down 14 cents to $4.25 a gallon. With Florida's News, I'm Wayne Rustin.
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1: going through the southern part of Hillsborough County. Got a crash at US 41 and Gibsonton Drive. This is blocking the intersection as you try to pass through there. Also, northbound 275, still slow at the east end of the Howard Franklin Bridge. Got a crash at the off-ramp to State Road 60 westbound. Also, westbound I-4 busy, going from the Summit Connector into the 275 interchange. Going to Clearwater Beach, heavy traffic across the westbound side of the Memorial Causeway Bridge. Steve Foster, News Radio WFLA.
7: Happy Saturday, Tampa Bay. Very muggy outside this morning. We're dry to start with some rain on the way this afternoon. But because of the mugginess, highs this afternoon will feel much warmer than they actually are. A high of about 93 degrees for Tampa will feel more like 97 degrees, and most of the area will feel more like the upper 90s today. I expect about a 30% chance of isolated showers and maybe some storms, mainly inland throughout the mid and late afternoon, with greater rain coverage on the way for your Sunday afternoon. I'm XFN 8 meteorologist Juliana Mejia.
9: Another terrorist wiped off the earth. I'm John Saucier, Fox News. Several ISIS leaders actually were killed in Nigeria during a joint operation between U.S. forces and Nigerian forces. President Trump sharing news of the strike on social media. Fox's Alex Hogan is at the White House with the latest.
11: The U.S. military says this was a joint operation between U.S. forces and armed forces in Nigeria to kill multiple leaders in ISIS in Nigeria early this morning, local time, in the U.S. military's Africa Command releasing footage of the strike that was carried out, saying that Abu Bilal al-Manuki was a key figure in ISIS who provided strategic guidance and financial operations in developing and manufacturing weapons. No U.S. service members were harmed, and officials tell Fox that all service members made it back safely. President Trump made the announcement on Truth Social, writing, Abu Bilal al-Manuki, second in command of ISIS globally, thought he could hide in Africa, but little did he know, we had sources who kept us informed on what he was doing.
9: The Nigerian president thanking President Trump claimed the strike was an example of the cooperation between the two countries. President Trump actually just got back from a trip to China, that nation agreeing to buy hundreds of planes from Boeing and more U.S. soybeans. Senator Jerry Moran was on Fox News Live with some thoughts on the meeting and what he hopes China will do.
15: I think what we're looking for is to China to say exactly what they've agreed to. And then, of course, we need to make certain that they live up to that agreement.
9: Chinese President Xi Jinping is set to visit the United States in September for another meeting. And workers for New York's Long Island Railroad are now on strike, bringing the busiest commuter rail system in North America to a halt. The railroad president is Robert Free.
16: If it were to become resolved, we would need time. It's contingent upon what time it would be settled. So it would be difficult for me at this point to say if it was settled at this time, we'd have service back at that time. But rest assured, we would look to get service back as soon as possible.
9: That guy's going to have a busy weekend. America's listening to Fox News.
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22: 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This product is not intended to diagnose, treat, cure, or prevent any diseases.
23: Hello and welcome once again to Healthline. I'm glad you could join us today. Now, there's some startling information. Years ago, the EPA conducted a study, and listen to this. They sampled tens of thousands of people checking for impurities in their tissue. Do you know what they found? Virtually every single person was contaminated with pesticides, terpenes, solvents, and chemicals. So it's a pervasive issue. Bottom line, it's a toxic world we're living in. The big question is, what are you going to do about it? Well, stay tuned. Dr. Levin has some nutritional insights you're going to want to hear. All right, let me introduce Dr. Neil Levin. Dr. Levin is a wellness consultant. He's a chiropractor, a nutritionist, a longtime product formulator and spokesperson for Purity Products. Dr. Levin, welcome back to the program.
2: Oh, it's great to be here with you today.
3: Hey, you know, I just mentioned it's a toxic world we're living in. The environment is absolutely polluted. And I got to tell you, I'm still shocked by what you sent me. This EPA bat tissue survey that basically shows that we're all contaminated by plastics and solvents, virtually 100% of us in our tissue. It's downright scary stuff, right?
2: Absolutely. This is a scary subject. And as you mentioned, that EPA fat tissue survey, that was done on 33,000 U.S. residents. They found terpenes, plastics, chemicals, solvents in 100% of the samples. So basically, we're all contaminated. Then the Environmental Working Group back in 2006 found that tap water in 42 states is contaminated by more than 140 unregulated chemicals. This is the craziest thing of all. They do studies of umbilical cord blood. They find dozens of chemicals in umbilical cord blood. So, I mean, what are we going to do about this? What are we going to do about this toxic environment to cleanse and detoxify our systems on a daily basis? That's the question.
3: So how do we do that?
2: Well, that's where this next generation organic juice cleanse with our special liver support blend comes in handy, because it has over 30 different superfoods. They nourish all the cells and tissues of your body. You get the vitamins, the minerals, the phytonutrients that we miss when we don't get that 7 to 9 servings a day recommended by the FDA, the USDA of fruits and vegetables. On top of that, because it's USDA certified organic, we're not getting any of the pesticides or herbicides, just all that pure organic produce that supports all our tissues. But on top of that, goes to work supporting the liver in its job of cleansing and detoxifying the system. So you get that cleansing every single day with OJC. On top of that, best news of all today, we're giving away a free bottle of OJC to everybody in the listening audience.
3: Now, Purity isn't saying that their organic juice cleanse can fix everything, but they are saying that it can be a compelling part of the solution. In fact, the organic juice cleanse is one of the hottest products Purity's launched probably in the last 10 years. Everybody knows how hot juicing is these days, and OJC is really organic juicing made simple. 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
3: All right, now, Dr. Levin, it's a toxic world out there, but when it comes to consuming lots of fruits and vegetables to help the body cleanse, to feel healthy, you say don't exacerbate the problem by using fruits and vegetables with pesticides and herbicides. 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I mean, I'm looking at the label. I see organic broccoli, spinach, parsley, barley grass, wheatgrass, raspberries, strawberries, all organic. I mean, this stuff sounds, first of all, delicious and super healthy.
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2: Well, first of all, we beefed up the scoop size. 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We added 67% more fiber for improved digestion, elimination, for cleansing and detoxifying. It has the blueberries, the strawberries. We added broccoli, milk thistle to help the liver cleanse and detoxify the system. There's carrots for the eyes, green tea for energy and metabolism, cranberries for the urinary tract. I added acai berry. I added kale. And I've just scratched the surface here. All of these fruits and vegetables and berries specifically chosen for the incredible benefits that they give. You're going to feel better with OJC. You're going to notice it rapidly, especially if you don't get enough fruits and vegetables. And again, everybody in the listening audience today gets a free bottle of Organic Juice Cleanse plus a free shaker cup to help you mix it up into a delicious green smoothie.
3: Now, talk to us about some of the advantages of using OJC versus a regular juicer in terms of the carbs, the sugar, the fiber, and why OJC not only saves time, but it also saves you a lot of money.
2: Right. You know, I was using a juicer for years, and you know what bothered me the most? The cleanup, the mess, the hassle. It takes forever. You've done it before. You know what it's like. Cleaning the produce, cleaning the machine afterward, it's minimum of 20 minutes. And, you know, if you're juicing, let's say, bananas and grapes, that's going to taste good. But go start juicing the parsley, the celery, the kale, the broccoli, the spinach. It's going to be hard to get that down.
3: Right.
2: How about the sheer cost of juicing?
3: Sure.
2: First, you got to go out and spend hundreds on a juicer. And then if you're going to go organic and if you're going to juice, I highly recommend that. You know, expect to spend $80-$90 a week on juicing.
3: That's crazy. And another problem with the juicers is you end up throwing away all the fiber and you're concentrating the sugar. That's not good.
2: Oh, no, exactly. And that's one of the dirty little secrets of juicers. You know, the fact that you're throwing away the fiber, and so therefore you're concentrating the sugar. I was in the health food store the other day. I grabbed a bottle of blueberry juice, 110 calories, 26 grams of sugar in one serving. I grabbed a popular pomegranate juice, 150 calories and 31 grams of sugar per serving. That's crazy. And that's because they're removing the fiber in the process that they use. They're concentrating the sugar. What we do is the exact opposite. We're dehydrating the greens at low temperatures. We're maintaining all the goodness. The fiber is there, the phytonutrients, the antioxidants, the vitamins, the minerals, the plant enzymes. It's all there. One serving of Purity's Organic Juice Cleanse is only 45 calories, and that's because all the fiber is still there. Remember, this is made from real organic produce. All we're doing is removing the water at low temperatures, locking in all the goodness. You can taste it. You can taste the organic fruits and vegetables, the berries. You just add water, shake it up in the free shaker cup, get it into your system, and it goes to work helping you.
3: All right. What about the science behind these certified organic superfruits and vegetables found in the Organic Juice Cleanse? What does the science say about getting 7 to 9 servings of fruits and greens per day? How important is that to consume those on a regular basis? And what percentage of us really get enough?
2: I look at my patient base, I would say maybe it's 1 out of 20 that gets 7 to 9. Maybe I'm wrong. Maybe it's 1 out of 50. I rarely see it. And the problem with that is that the science is crystal clear. The studies by the thousands are done and the results are in. Bottom line, if you eat more fruits and vegetables, hopefully 7 to 9 servings a day, you're going to support your focus, your concentration, definitely your energy. Your skin will look better. helps the eyes, the brain, digestion, elimination. It's going to support your liver in its job of cleansing and detoxifying your system. Also, fruits and vegetables, they're powerfully antioxidant. Plus, they alkalize.

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1: 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Now, that's a pretty great offer today. Why are you doing all this?
0: Right. Well, you know, the first thing that my patients say to me when they start using the organic juice cleanse is, Doc, I feel so much better. Doc, I have more energy. So when I think about OJC, I think about energy. And the very next thing that comes to mind when I think about energy is B12, right? I mean, you probably have known people that have gone to the doctor for shots to get B12, and they do it for their energy.
1: Right.
0: So just remember.
1: My grandfather did that.
0: Absolutely. It's common. So people that are low on energy, they go, they get that B12, they feel better. And that's what the B12 energy melts are all about. So if you're in your 60s, 70s, 80s, you naturally can't absorb the B12 as well as you used to. 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It's a difference you will feel. 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You're going to love the benefits you get with the organic juice cleanse and the B12 energy melts.
1: 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All right, we're back with Dr. Neil Levin. Okay, we talked earlier about this toxic world in which we live. You sent me this list called The Dirty Dozen. Now, this is not the list of actors in that war movie from 50 years ago. This is a list of the 12 most contaminated fruits and vegetables. And let me tell you something. Unfortunately, several of these are in my kitchen right now as we speak. So what can we do about this?
0: I'm thinking about that old war movie with Telly Savalas and Charles Bronson.
1: Sure.
0: It was kind of a scary movie there. But yeah, you're right. I mean, this list is scarier because we're eating these fruits and vegetables on a regular basis. So I'm going to read it right now. This is called the Dirty Dozen List. These are the dirtiest fruits and vegetables in terms of pesticide residues in America. So listen carefully, because a lot of these are in your kitchen right now. So we have apples, strawberries, grapes, celery, peaches, spinach, sweet bell peppers, imported nectarines, cucumbers, cherry tomatoes, imported snap peas, and potatoes. Now get this. Every sample of imported nectarines and 99% of the apples tested positive for pesticide residues. The average potato had more pesticides by weight than any other food. A single grape sample

0: well, had 15 different pesticide residues on it, and samples of celery, cherry tomatoes, imported snap peas, and strawberries each had 13 different pesticide residues on them each. Now, I don't want to scare you away from eating more fruits and vegetables. The point is, it's so nice that with OJC, the Organic Juice Cleanse, you're getting 30 different organic superfoods. You're getting the cruciferous vegetables, the berries, all the superfoods, and you're getting them organically, the way nature intended, and you're leaving behind what you don't want because it doesn't have any of the pesticides, herbicides, or fungicides.
1: Now, Dr. Levin, we're talking today about Purity's brand new Organic Juice Cleanse, the Berry Surprise Edition. 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Talk to me about it.
0: I like the way you put that. And, you know, let's face it, most of my patients aren't getting nearly enough fiber. In fact, according to the Journal of the American Dietetics Association, only 5% of us are getting enough fiber. And that's a disaster because fiber promotes healthy bowel movements. You know, you need to have a bowel movement at least once a day. That's critical. We're talking about cleansing here. You have to clean out that GI tract. But on top of that, fiber promotes healthy cholesterol levels, triglycerides, blood sugar. That it promotes a healthy body weight. You know, it helps you stay full longer. So many people, when they start adding fiber to their diet, they actually drop a few pounds. That's pretty common. It promotes digestion. It promotes absorption of nutrients. It even reduces bad breath and body odor. So fiber is an all-around great thing to have. If you're not getting enough fiber, OJC has a full 5 grams of both soluble and insoluble fiber. You eat the food, you extract the nutrients, and then you want to get the waste out of your system rapidly. That's what fiber does for us.
1: 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Now, Doc, let's break this down. I'm looking at the list of ingredients here, and it sounds amazing. I mean, you've got the organic blueberries, you've got the strawberries, the cranberries, the red raspberries, you've added organic broccoli, spinach, kale, parsley, wheatgrass, oatgrass, green tea, acai berry, apples, beets. I mean, you even added a liver support blend, plus a full 5 grams of fiber. This is quite a list, and it's all organic, right?
0: Oh, yeah. I mean, this is an amazing compilation of nutrients, all carefully chosen for the specific benefits that they deliver. We're talking carrots for the eyes, beets, black currants, digestive enzymes for digestion. I added spirulina and chlorella, those blue-green algaes that are super healthy for us. ARP Magazine ranks spirulina as the number one superfood for extending your lifespan, and chlorella supports the liver in heavy metal detoxification. I added flaxseed, important for a man's prostate, good source of omega-3s. So the list goes on, and all of them were specifically and carefully chosen. They're all organic. And when you get these superfoods, these organic superfoods into your system every day, it's not subtle, folks. You notice a big difference, especially those of you who get very few fruits and vegetables. You're going to notice a difference the very first day you use it.
1: Now, Dr. Levin, funny thing, a friend of mine wanted to do a juice cleanse and spent probably close to $200 buying one of those in the store with a handful of fresh pressed juices. And I mean, it's a fortune just for a 3-day cleanse. And what do you do after that? Talk about this, and how often do you want people taking OJC, the Organic Juice Cleanse?
0: Right. I've seen those online, $200 for a 3-day cleanse. I mean, what the heck are you going to do after that? You do a cleanse once a year or twice a year, and then that's it? I mean, do you breathe in chemicals once or twice a year or every day?
1: Every day.
0: Do you eat foods that have pesticides or herbicides and contaminants once or twice a year or every day?
1: Every day.
0: Every day, right? So cleansing and detoxifying isn't something you do once or twice a year. I mean, like, would you shower once or twice a year?
1: I got a better one. Would you vacuum your house once a year?
0: Exactly. How often do you use OJC? You use OJC every single day because this is a supplement. It fortifies the body. It adds those superfoods, the antioxidants, the phytonutrients, the vitamins and minerals from these super healthy foods. And at the same time, it supports your liver in its job to cleanse and detoxify your system.
1: All right. So I'm looking at the clock here. 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And on top of that, for the first 1,000 callers from today's show, you're going to get a bottle of your awesome B12 energy melts. That's incredible. But Dr. Levin, if there was one thing you wanted our listeners to take away from today's show, what would it be?
0: Well, I guess bottom line, I mean, my patients, I'm sure our listeners, they're just not getting enough fruits and vegetables on a regular basis. I mean, the FDA, the National Cancer Institute, the American Heart Association, they want us getting 7 to 9 servings of fruits and vegetables a day. No one's doing that. And yeah, juicing, this is a popular option and it works great, but let's face it, it's messy. It's a huge hassle. It takes forever. Plus the cost of going out and shopping and buying all that produce, sure, it gets really expensive. And that's what I love about the organic juice cleanse. This is your shortcut. This is juicing made simple. It's the easy way to get these 30 different superfoods we've been discussing here today into your system every single day. So what do you notice? You notice you feel better. You feel supercharged. You feel sharper. And this is going to happen to pretty much everybody out there that tries OJC.
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5: A 52-year-old driver is charged with vehicular homicide in Hallandale Beach. Broward County Prosecutor Nicole Pita says Jeffrey Eubanks was speeding.
6: Mr. Eubanks very clearly drove through a red light, striking the pedestrian who was crossing lawfully in the crosswalk. Mr. Eubanks did have a valid license at the time. However, he has 118 prior citations, and his license has been previously suspended.
5: His defense attorney says Eubanks was not impaired, stopped at the scene, and called 911. Florida Highway Patrol searching for a driver in a deadly hit-and-run crash in Orange County early Saturday morning. Troopers say the suspect fatally struck a pedestrian, bailed out of a pickup truck, and ran into a wooded area near State Roads 50 and 520. A large sinkhole has formed near Interstate 4 in Maitland. Orange County Public Works says it was 40 by 44 feet and growing. With Florida's News, I'm Wayne Rustin.
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9: 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Westbound side of the Memorial Causeway Bridge. Busy on 60 as you work your way towards the Clearwater Beach roundabout. 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
11: Happy Saturday, Tampa Bay. Very muggy outside this morning. We're dry to start with some rain on the way this afternoon. But because of the mugginess, highs this afternoon will feel much warmer than they actually are. A high of about 93 degrees for Tampa will feel more like 97 degrees, and most of the area will feel more like the upper 90s today. Expect about a 30% chance of isolated showers and maybe some storms, mainly inland throughout the mid and late afternoon, with greater rain coverage on the way for your Sunday afternoon. I'm Exafeder 8 meteorologist Juliana Mejia.
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18: 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Thank you for tuning in. A great show ahead for you, so stay tuned. But before we begin, I'd like you to put on your thinking cap, all right? Can you name this nutrient? Now, nutritionists love it, because clinical research shows it fights fatigue while promoting muscle strength and endurance. By one antioxidant measurement, it's 6,000 times more powerful than vitamin C. It's 800 times stronger than CoQ10. It can improve your depth perception. And millions of people in Japan use it every day to fight wrinkles and fine lines from the inside out. So what is it? What nutrient are we talking about? Well, Sherry Torkos is here to reveal the secret. She's a practicing pharmacist and author. She's written more than a dozen books on health, including the Canadian Encyclopedia of Natural Medicine. Welcome to the program, Sherry Torkos. Good to have you here.
19: Hey there, Mark. Thanks so much for having me. This secret nutrient that we're going to be talking about is called astaxanthin. Mm-hmm. And Reader's Digest, they featured it brilliantly in an article called The Latest It Antioxidant. Astaxanthin is a fountain of youth. As you mentioned, very popular in Japan, used mainstream for promoting beauty from within as a capsule. But here in North America, people just aren't as familiar with it. But listen to this. It has 60 human studies validating its efficacy. And as a pharmacist, this really caught my attention. And this nutrient is not something that you can get enough of in diet. It's found in salmon, mm-hmm. but you'd really have to eat a lot of salmon, like 5 pounds, just to get a good daily dose.
18: Well, so as much as I love salmon, but I'm not going that far. Sherry, I didn't know that there were 60-plus human clinical studies in this specific natural form of astaxanthin that happens to be in Purity's AstaFX formula. Talked about Japan. Now, this is a capsule. This particular astaxanthin is all the rage for skin health, as they've been finding in Japan. Very, very interesting on so many fronts here, right?
19: Yeah, for sure. I mean, astaxanthin at just a 4 milligram dose, and that's the clinical dose that is in Purity's AstaFX formula. Mm-hmm. It's clinically tested and shown to fight fine lines and wrinkles from the inside, and millions in Asia take it daily just for that. And I don't want to get too technical here, but just one human study that I'd like to mention to back up these benefits. They used the exact same dose and the type of astaxanthin that's in Purity's product, and they discovered significant benefits for skin hydration, skin texture, smoothness, elasticity, reduction of skin spots, and there was even a reduction of redness and an improvement in the evenness of skin tone. So we're talking about big beauty benefits, and it works from the inside out, which is fabulous. Men love it, women love it, and it's really catching on here in North America.
18: It sure is. It's a really impressive list of clinical benefits for beautifying skin from the inside out. No wonder they love it there in Japan, and now we're learning about it here. But Sherry, I know you like to say the wrinkle-reducing benefits and the skin tone benefits are just part of this. That's just kind of the cherry on the top. What do you mean by this?
19: Well, you know, I talk to a lot of people in the pharmacy every week. So I work as a pharmacist, and I also get a lot of friends and family and colleagues asking me about their health. And many people are, you know, in their 50s, 60s, 70s, and they really like the idea of a supplement mm-hmm. that can help to improve the appearance of their skin. I mean, we all want beautiful, youthful skin, but for most people, this really isn't the key benefit. What's at the top of the list when you ask people, like, what do they most want to achieve in their health and their wellness? They want something that will help to promote muscle strength, and they want stamina. They want to be able to do the activities they enjoy: golf, tennis, hiking, playing with their kids and grandkids. And this is actually patented for muscle strength. You know, people want energy to fight fatigue. They want to feel sharp. They're also concerned about their vision. They want to keep their eyes healthy. People are concerned about heart health, circulation, immunity. Right. All of these areas, really, we're talking about staying healthy from the inside out. So, you know, when you think of it, the skin benefits are compelling, but to me, it's really just the cherry on the top.
18: Yeah, well, Sherry, you were saying that astaxanthin helps with endurance and performance against salmon loaded with astaxanthin. They perform these amazing feats of endurance. Astaxanthin is also found in high levels in the eyes of seagulls. Now, that's interesting. Humans bike faster when they supplement with a specific form of astaxanthin. So is there a common denominator in all of this, these kinds of bits of information?
19: Well, the research here is really clear. Astaxanthin is a molecule that fuels healthy performance, energy, stamina, strength. That's what we see in nature, and that's what we see in humans, too. It's like if you're getting older and you want an edge for strength, for energy, for youthful skin, to fight wrinkles from the inside out, but also to promote endurance and healthy vision, this is what you take. You take this AstaFX formula with a clinical dose of the right type of astaxanthin, and you really feel it. By one measure of antioxidant activity called singlet oxygen quenching activity, astaxanthin is 800 times stronger than CoQ10. And this was published in 2007 in a journal called Carotenoid Science. Another study found that astaxanthin is 6,000 times stronger than vitamin C as an antioxidant, again, in its singlet oxygen scavenging capacity. So it's incredible.
18: Well, I know Purity has a free bottle of AstaFX, just two little liquid capsules a day. That's all you need. And we're going to give out a special 800 number in just a moment for our listeners to take advantage of the free bottle offer. But before we do that, Sherry, Purity uses this natural form of astaxanthin, not that synthetic, cheaper form like you find out there on the market. This is really important as well, correct?
19: Yeah, you definitely need to do your homework when choosing supplements. And that's what I did. AstaFX uses 4 milligrams of the world's most clinically researched natural form of astaxanthin called Astareal.
18: Sherry Tarkos, pharmacist and author, is with us here on the program. Sherry, we learned today that astaxanthin is 6,000 times more powerful by this one measurement of antioxidant activity when compared to vitamin C. This AstaFX has so much power. Purity has something like 100 plus unsolicited testimonials on their website, and I found a couple that I especially enjoy. If I could read a couple of those, I think this is very interesting, if it's okay with you.
19: Sure, I think it's great to share feedback from people that are really taking the product.
18: Yeah, here's one from Ava in Texas. She gives AstaFX 5 stars, and she writes, quote, "After taking AstaFX, my son was visiting us and said, 'Mom, you look youthful. I'm a Purity Products customer for the last 3 years and will never go back.'" That's from Ava. Here's one from Nina in Ottawa, Ontario. As she's in the age group 45 to 54, gives it another 5-star review. She says this, quote, "Since taking AstaFX, I've felt so much better. My energy level, I would say, has gone from a 3 to a 10. How about that? She says, "So I feel energized whenever taking. My husband even noticed I no longer complain about housework. Well, I've talked about this amazing product to all my family and friends. I'm sure they see how well I look because I feel great from the inside out. I've even noticed my skin appears healthier, too. I feel like a fountain of youth." Now, that's pretty good stuff from actual customers who've been trying AstaFX. And, Sherry, you mentioned before we started the show, you've been taking this product for yourself. And I know, knowing you for some time, it's worked very well for you, hasn't it?
19: It has. You know, I've been taking it for about 2 years now, mm-hmm. and people are often surprised to hear that I'm 50. They tell me that I look more like I'm 35, which is nice to hear.
18: Yep. Mm-hmm.
19: I do eat healthy. I exercise regularly, but I'm also a strong believer in the benefits of taking research-based supplements. And I take AstaFX every day to stay strong, healthy, to keep my energy levels up, and for my skin. I mean, I want to do everything I can to stay youthful and to keep my body sharp and also to prevent some of those issues that can arise as we age.
18: Great information with Sherry Tarkos. 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We'll give you the number and the special offer again at the end of the show in a few minutes, but lots to cover today. We'll get back to it here with Sherry Tarkos. Can you share with us a quick study or two to sort of back this up, highlight the science behind the elite astaxanthin that's found in AstaFX? Because I know there are, what, dozens and dozens of studies. Maybe you can pull out and highlight a couple of your favorites.
19: Yeah, for sure. So Dr. Mark Miller, he's a PhD, a biomedical researcher. He explains it well, and he's talking here about how free radicals compromise and undermine function and cellular performance in the body. He says astaxanthin is simply superb at negating this, as evidenced by clinical trials showing improved performance and accelerated recovery. In fact, research published in the Journal of Medicine and Science in Sports and Exercise found that those who took 4 milligrams of astaxanthin daily over 28 days scored better cycling times with greater output than those who did not take it. So they biked faster. Mm-hmm. I mean, remember this. Astaxanthin is one of the few fat-soluble antioxidants that can actually neutralize free radicals even at the site of the mitochondrial membrane. It's like cellular body armor protecting your cells, your joints, blood vessels, brain, heart, and organs on many levels.
18: That is impressive on so many levels. So much great information there. And I know this astaxanthin has about a dozen patents, too. I'm looking here. I see there's a patent for promoting eye health and reducing eye fatigue. There's a patent for inhibiting the expression of cytokines in cells, and a patent, get this, on composition for body fat reduction. There's one for improving muscle atrophy in older adults. Sherry, I'd like to be a little bit of a skeptic here. How can this one simple nutrient magically do all of this? How can this AstaFX give us so many benefits? I mean, really?
19: Yeah, I know. It sounds amazing, too good to be true, but it really is true. Many of the studies that I'm referencing here, they're available on PubMed. These are reputable clinical studies conducted by leading researchers around the world that really back the benefits of astaxanthin. By the way, muscle output is better with astaxanthin, too. And this comes from astaxanthin research published in the International Journal of Sports Nutrition, November 2011. This was another study done with cyclists. They took 4 milligrams of astaxanthin. It was a small study, but very positive, showing that cyclists improved their trial time by 2 minutes in a 20-kilometer bike race. I mean, that's a meaningful improvement in a race like this. And the researchers said that they also burned fat more efficiently, which makes sense. Based on this research, Purity can actually make the claim that AstaFX will promote and improve power output in your muscles. I mean, I tell people, AstaFX in, strength and power out. It's transformative if you like energy. And this was found in other studies, too, like one that looked at hand grip strength.
18: Oh, so much great information. Now, Sherry, I want to share a couple more testimonials that caught my attention out of so many right there on the Purity website. Again, these are unsolicited. These are from real people. Here's one from Rick. He's a male, age 55 to 64, lives in Naples, Florida. He writes this: what a great product AstaFX has been for me. After starting taking AstaFX, my workout and strength has increased as if I were in my 20s again. And I've only been on AstaFX for 2 months now. Can't wait to see the long-term effect. I look forward to taking AstaFX every morning for my afternoon workouts. I'll be taking this product for a long time. Here's Dee Dee. She's a female, age 45 to 54. She lives in Laurel Park, North Carolina. She writes this, quote, I've been using AstaFX for a month now. I can see the difference in my energy level. I now have more energy, feel better since taking this product. I can actually see a difference in my skin as well. I'm a smoker who has smoking lines around my mouth, but the lines have diminished about 50%. Overall, I am so thrilled with my energy level. I love this product. Just a couple of samples from the real people who have responded on Purity's website. And Sherry, I'm looking at the list of patents again on this astaxanthin compound. This is where the science, the research backs up what we're talking about. This is just flat out amazing. And now, Sherry, a lot of people out there are going to think what I'm going to say here sounds a little bit odd, but you said before the show this supplement may even help people drive a car better or use the computer more comfortably. I mean, come on, how does this happen?
19: It does sound funny, but AstaFX may actually help in these areas too, and here's why. One of the interesting things about astaxanthin is that it's a relative of vitamin A, and we know that vitamin A is good for our eyes, good for vision. Astaxanthin is too. Astaxanthin has actually been shown to fight oxidation in eye tissue. Scientists did a study where they found a 46% improvement in a measurement called depth perception. Now, depth perception, that's our ability to determine distances between objects, or basically to see in three dimensions. And researchers, they studied a handball team, specifically looking at how quickly they could change focus. And guess what? The handball team that was supplementing with astaxanthin, they were able to improve their accuracy and improve their performance in the depth perception test. Other research has also shown that astaxanthin helps reduce eye fatigue. And, you know, when you're on a computer, that's a big deal. Everyone's on computers these days and for long periods of time, and it's hard on our eyes. And we know that if you're driving a car and it's late at night and your reaction time is slow, that's not good. Astaxanthin actually helps the eyes focus and refocus. Dr. Hecht, PhD, one of the leading researchers at Astareal, says that the product actually helps your eyes be more resilient. You see better with it. Your eyes are healthier. I mean, who doesn't love those benefits?
18: Again, we're talking with pharmacist and health author Sherry Tarkos about our free bottle offer from Purity Products, talking about AstaFX. So much ground to cover. Sherry, I want to get back to the skin benefits and this issue of wrinkle reduction. Not as a cream or as a lotion, but as a capsule. You take it orally. This patent also covers this. You say this ingredient is proven to reduce wrinkles, and not just by a little. We're talking a dramatic amount. What's going on with this?
19: Yeah, I know. It's fascinating. A huge benefit. People want to look younger. I know I do. And I've noticed significant benefits since I've started taking it. But it's the science here that really shines. The whole concept of taking oral supplements to improve skin health. Relatively new concept here in North America, but in Japan, this is mainstream. Astaxanthin is already one of, if not the most successful ingredients in a new class of products called cosmeceuticals, or supplements that you take orally to enhance the cosmetic appearance of your skin. So listen to this. In one study, they gave 4 milligrams of astaxanthin, which, by the way, is the actual amount you get in Purity's AstaFX, and the skin benefits were dramatic. Within 6 weeks, every single person in the treatment group, 100% of participants in the study, reported that their skin had improved significantly. Everybody got results. Fine lines, hydration, elasticity, all improved. Listen to this. The participants experienced about 50% improvement in dryness, moisture, roughness, elasticity, fine lines, wrinkles, even age spots were significantly diminished. And this is literally in line with the best, the highest quality, and the most expensive topical products, the lotions and potions that we put on our skin. And again, AstaFX, it's exclusive to Purity Products.
18: 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Now, Sherry, for people who are just tuning in, one of the many highlights we covered earlier on today's program is just how revolutionary this special Purity astaxanthin is for redefining aging skin. And astaxanthin works its magic inside the body in areas like endurance, stamina, energy. These are so many of the inside-out benefits that people will feel. And in fact, what will they feel when they start taking AstaFX?
19: Need to give this a try is because the benefits are real. The science is very compelling. Over 60 clinical studies and patents. I mean, the product is impressive and it really works. This is a product where you will actually see and feel the benefits after taking it a month or so. The cosmetic benefits for your skin, we just mentioned a minute ago, really incredible. I've been taking it myself and I see a huge difference. Others have noticed too. People are always saying to me, you know, what do you use on your skin? What are you taking? And, you know, I tell people, what you put into your body is just as important important, if not more so, than what you apply to your skin. And think about the vision benefits, really unmatched by any other nutrient or supplement out there. It targets tired eyes, eye strain, and it helps improve eye focus and depth perception. It's great for circulation, energy, muscle strength, and endurance. You can literally boost your strength. As we age, this is crucial. It helps you enjoy life and stay in the game. Mm-hmm. And it can even help with recovery after exercise. Next, astaxanthin has the ability to fight fatigue and support mitochondrial function. So that means cellular energy and ATP support.
18: Now, Sherry, just a few moments left before we wrap up the program. I want to take a quick step back for a moment. I know we have this great free bottle offer today. We're talking AstaFX from Purity Products, and we'll get to that offer as we wrap up the program. Free bottle of AstaFX for all of our listeners. Again, it promotes healthy vision, skin, muscle, fights wrinkles like no other. And most of us have just never heard about all of this until today. So tell our listeners again how astaxanthin compares to other antioxidants or phytonutrients that are out there on the market right now, because this is truly unique, isn't it?
19: Well, you know, from an antioxidant perspective, the healthy aging perspective, astaxanthin is up to 6,000 times more potent than vitamin C in its singlet oxygen-quenching capacity. That should be enough to get everybody excited. There's really, you know, something in this for everybody. With AstaFX from Purity here, you get to see the amazing power of astaxanthin for yourself. It's the king of the carotenoids, and very few people are aware of its benefits. And I think millions are missing out on it because they just aren't aware of this incredible evidence-based nutraceutical.
18: And I know it may sound too good to be true for some people, Sherry. What do you say to any skeptics saying, come on, does it really do all of this?
19: Well, I'm a pharmacist, and in my training as a pharmacist, I'm trained to look at the science and to see what the science says. And the science on astaxanthin is very clear, backed by over 60 clinical studies, and many of these studies are accessible on PubMed, so you can check them out yourself. But the key takeaway is this. The benefits are real, the cosmetic benefits, the endurance benefits, the strength benefits, the vision benefits. Circulation, cardio, the product really works. I mean, the science is so strong. I see the difference in how it makes my skin look and how I feel. I feel stronger, healthier, and I encourage folks to give this a try. With this free bottle offer from Purity, there's nothing to lose and so much to gain.
18: Such great information, wonderful show, and always good to talk with you, Sherry. Thank you so much for joining us today.
19: Thank you.
18: Sherry Tarkos, who's an author, she's a practicing pharmacist. 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
5: One of the 11 survivors of a plane crash in the Atlantic Ocean this week is under arrest. Court records show Jonathan Gardner is charged with conspiracy to import cocaine. Engine failure forced the pilot to make a controlled splashdown off the Florida coast, and the passengers spent 5 hours in a life raft. One of them, Olympia Outen, says she thought they would all die.
24: And when I went to the door, I stand still to the door because I thought we was get dead because all I see was no dark water around us.
5: The U.S. Air Force rescued the group. Large blooms of sargassum seaweed are clogging Florida beaches once again, and scientists say the 2026 season could become one of the worst on record. They say warmer ocean temperatures and more nutrients in the water are to blame. Trade winds push the seaweed closer to shore, and when it begins to decay, it starts smelling like rotten eggs. One person is hospitalized in critical condition following a large brush fire in Hillsborough County. Fire rescue brought the 10-acre blaze under control within 2 hours Friday afternoon. No firefighters were injured. The annual education scorecard compiled by Stanford and Harvard researchers ranks Florida students last in the nation for reading comprehension in grades 3 to 8. Miami-Dade County School Board member Dr. Steve Gallen tells NBC 6 News we can learn from this.
25: We do need to look at this report as an opportunity to improve, and I hope that that's done at the state level as well.
5: The study concludes the nation's schools have been in a learning recession in the last 4 years. Another baby sloth is dead after being rescued from Sloth World in critical condition. The Central Florida Zoo and Botanical Gardens says Mr. Ginger was the youngest and smallest of the 13 sloths. Officials say he was humanely euthanized. With Florida's News, I'm Wayne Rustin.
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9: Getting reports of a slowdown starting up on the northbound side of 275 after you cross the Sunshine Skyway and make your way up to 54th Avenue South. No major problems to report accident-wise on the Courtney Campbell Causeway or the Gandy Bridge. 275 northbound also busy at the Dale Mabry exit. No problems to report on I-75 or I-4 at the moment. Westbound side of the Memorial Causeway busy on 60 as you head to the Clearwater Beach roundabout. Steve Foster, News Radio WFLA.
11: Happy Saturday, Tampa Bay. Very muggy outside this morning. We're dry to start with some rain on the way this afternoon. But because of the mugginess, highs this afternoon will feel much warmer than they actually are. A high of about 93 degrees for Tampa will feel more like 97 degrees, and most of the area will feel more like the upper 90s today. I expect about a 30% chance of isolated showers and maybe some storms, mainly inland throughout the mid and late afternoon, with greater rain coverage on the way for your Sunday afternoon. I'm XFN 8 meteorologist Juliana Mejia.
26: A joint strike takes out a leader. I'm Jane Fergus, Fox News. As President Trump says the U.S. and Nigeria took out a top ISIS leader, Israel is making a similar claim about one of its enemies. Fox's Roger Stern has more.
27: Israel says it killed the leader of the Hamas military wing in an airstrike. Israel adds that Izzaldin al-Haddad was one of the last remaining Hamas commanders who helped plan the October 7th attack nearly 3 years ago, which killed 1,200 and saw more than 250 people taken hostage. Now Israel killed 6 other people along with al-Haddad, according to his family. The killings come as the ceasefire between Israel and Hamas remains fragile, with both sides arguing over Hamas's disarmament. Roger Stern, Fox News.
26: Meanwhile, new details emerging in the 2025 murder of 2 Israeli embassy staffers. Fox's Madeline Rivera in Washington, D.C. with more.
28: Federal prosecutors say Elias Rodriguez was motivated by political bias and hatred. Rodriguez is now facing multiple charges, including murder, terrorism, and hate crimes. Authorities say he planned extensively for this attack, flying to D.C. from Chicago with his gun. Investigators say surveillance video showed Rodriguez shooting including 26-year-old Sarah Milgram and 30-year-old Yaron Leshinsky after they left a young diplomat's reception at the Capitol Jewish Museum. As Milgram tried to crawl away, Rodriguez allegedly approached her and shot more rounds. Court papers state Rodriguez then went inside the museum. He displayed a red keffiyeh and said, "I did it for Palestine, I did it for Gaza," and as police officers removed him from the building, he called out Free Palestine.
26: Rodriguez has pleaded not guilty. The Department of Justice is seeking the death penalty. 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
18: 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I am your host, Steve Summers. Before we jump in today, let me take a step back, because I remember this conversation like it was yesterday. I was talking to Dr. Neil Levin just a few years ago, and I asked him, I said, "Dr. Levin, if you were stuck on a desert island, what key nutrients would you take? Because, you know, it's confusing for us. There are so many vitamins out there. What is the most important one? If you're like me, I don't want to take 10 to 20 pills a day. I just don't." So anyway, Dr. Levin said, "Steve, we're working on this." A few years went by, and folks, here we are today. And on the show to talk with us about that, Dr. Neil Levin is here. He's a chiropractor, nutritionist, and high-level advisor to Purity Products. Dr. Levin, I remember that conversation. I do. Welcome back to the show.
7: You know, that's funny. I remember that conversation as well, and you weren't the only one who had asked me that. I've had so many patients over the years ask me just about that. "Doc, you know, if you were stuck on a desert island and you could only have one thing, what would it be?" Or, "Doc, I don't want to take... I'm giving them five or six formulas. Doc, I just want one thing." And this super pill is the answer to that question. I brought that question back to Purity Products, and I said, "Look, this is getting unruly. I mean, I'm giving my patients a multi. I'm giving them fish oil and krill oil. If they're over 45, they need the CoQ10. Mm-hmm. All the multis are underpowered in terms of vitamin D, so I'm giving them vitamin D. The B12s and all these multis are wrong. Folks over 50, 60 can't absorb it. I'm giving them a B12.
18: Right.
7: And they're walking out of here with a bag of pills and they're rolling their eyes at me. So I said to Purity, I'm like, "Guys, we got to come up with one super formula," is what I called it. And they came back. It took them about a year to do it.
18: Wow.
7: And they came back with the super pill. And this is the answer. This is your krill oil. It's your fish oil. It's your CoQ10. This has got as much lutein, Steve, as an eye formula, a full 10 milligrams of a very high-end lutein. It's got the astaxanthin for the eyes. Wow. See, there's 2,000 international units of vitamin D. This has got the right B12 for folks in their 50s, 60s, 70s to give them that energy that they want. This is the answer. If you're only going to take one thing, hands down, the super pill is it.
18: Well, I remember the conversation very well. And to be fair, it had to have been one of those ding light bulb moments, right? I mean, this is actually huge, because there is no other multivitamin on the market, at least I know of, that does this.
7: Yeah, there is none. And, you know, it's like, what do you need to take? Let's check the boxes. What do people have to take? You have to take an omega-3, whether it's fish oil or krill oil.
18: Check.
7: I like both, because that's just critical for brain health and heart health, visual health. It makes your skin look great. It makes all the cells of the body work effectively. According to a recent study, 98% of us are low in omega-3s, you must take an omega-3. That's in here. You have to take vitamin D. If you're above Atlanta, let's say, you have to take vitamin D because for the whole winter, you're not making any. And then if you slather on the sunscreen in the summer, you're still not making any. And vitamin D is critical for everything. It signals to a tenth of the human genome. It's important for muscle health, eye health, immune health, brain health, happy mood. You want to feel good. It's your vitamin D. You got to get that in there. The average Multi-Steve is going to give you 400 international units. That's a joke. The Super Pill has a full 2,000 international units.
2: That's huge.
7: Of vitamin D.
2: That's huge.
7: A meaningful dose.
2: Yeah.
7: And the list goes on and on. It's 100 milligrams of CoQ10. It's the right B12. So what I hear from my patients, that let's say they come in on a Monday and they're, you know, have some neck pain or back pain. I want to see them again later in the week. They come in and they're like, wow, doc, this makes a difference. This isn't like a regular multi where you take it and you hope it's going to work.
2: Right.
7: This is like, wow, I feel better. Once people start on the Super Pill, this is just something they get over and over and over.
2: Well, the way I view this, this is kind of a next generation new frontier of supplementation. It's where one simple pill that you have in your elite multi that you're talking about, an elite omega-3, you said, with krill oil and fish oil, and then you augment that with the cellular energizers like coenzyme Q10, talked about astaxanthin and lutein for the eyes and skin, and even ginkgo, which I don't think you mentioned, for brain health. Now, that is a great idea right there, because we get a little bit older, things slow down. Ginkgo is great for brain health. I mean, does this all surprise you that it's never been done before?
7: You know, I've always been surprised that it hasn't been done before, but, you know, I don't get involved in the intrinsics, but when I talk to Jan over there at Purity, Jason over there, you know, this took them over a year to put together, because to get everything stabilized, because with the fish oil and the krill oil and then the multi, to make everything work just right wasn't easy. But then the benefits are so great. Let's go to this recent study. This is a recent large randomized study. This is on multivitamins.
2: This would be interesting.
7: Let me tell you something. The multivitamin they used isn't half the multi we're talking about right now. So this is a randomized, double-blind, placebo-controlled study performed by researchers, Steve, from Wake Forest University School of Medicine in collaboration with Brigham and Women's Hospital in Boston. That's an affiliate of Harvard. So very high-end study. 2,262 older men and women, average age 72. This was published in September 2022, so very recent.
2: Yeah.
7: What the researchers found was nothing less than shocking. They did the study over 3 years. They gave them cognitive tests at baseline. So that's thinking tests. How is this person thinking? Okay. Everybody was normal cognitively when the test began.
2: Mm-hmm.
7: Now, 3 years later, they redid the cognitive test. Some were on placebo, of course. Some were on the multi. The multivitamin slowed cognitive decline, Steve, by 60%.
2: No way.
7: You would have thought this would have been trumpeted from the hilltops, but you know what? The media, they love to come out and pan vitamins. So when God forbid a study comes out that doesn't show the vitamin did an amazing job, that's big headlines. Yeah. But this,
2: 60.
7: This is major, and it's from Harvard. It's from Wake Forest, Brigham Young Hospital. It cut down cognitive decline by 60%. So that's just outstanding.
2: That's
7: Let me
2: amazing.
7: Tell you something. The multi we're talking about here, the Super Pill, is order of magnitudes better. You know, just the nutrients are better. So you asked me about ginkgo before.
2: Yes.
7: So when you combine a multi with ginkgo biloba, which has wonderful support for the brain, along with krill oil and fish oil, incredible support for the brain, B vitamins, so important for the brain, and then you add our elite lutein, which has tons of brain benefits, along with skin benefits and eye benefits, this becomes just an outstanding brain formula, on top of it being great for the heart and energy. The first thing people are going to notice is energy. But this is going to work. This is protecting your brain. We all want to age gracefully. The Super Pill is going to help you do just that.
2: You mentioned something a while ago, why it took a year to develop this. Purity Products has been around for 25 plus years now, so they don't do anything halfway. I mean, you put the components together, and you want to make sure that it works. And when it does, you want to tell people about it, just like the Super Pill. It can deliver a multiple mode of action that goes way beyond just a basic multivitamin. And And it boils down to what you like to call a difference maker in nutritional technologies. If you can, explain the savings here and why this is so advanced. Because I know savings is so important for so many people out there.
7: Wow, that is like such a great point. Because, you know, people used to complain about the sheer amount of stuff I would give them, right? They were also rolling their eyes at my receptionist when she gives them the number for the cost of it. Because if you're talking about, if you go out and buy a very top quality multivitamin, and then you're going to get some krill oil and some fish oil, and you're going to get CoQ10, and the top selling CoQ10 brand is 100 milligrams. We have 100 milligrams right here. Mm-hmm. You're going to get an eye formula with 10 milligrams of a very good lutein, and you're going to get a vitamin D formula and maybe a high-end B12.
2: Yeah.
7: I don't see you doing it for less than $200. And you know, the fact that since you're bringing up money, the fact that Purity is letting folks try a full 1 month supply of this for $9.95, I mean, that is really, you know why they do it, Steve?
2: Why?
7: Because they want people to try it. They know this is a superior product. Once people see, wow, this is really a lot better than what I was taking, they're going to want to continue.
2: You know, I think this is a good time to clarify how Purity can claim things like better joint comfort in just 7 days with a Purity Super Pill. Because, hey, let's be honest here. I mean, you can't get this benefit from a regular multi out there. It just doesn't exist. Characterize why adding the omega-3s to Purity Super Pill really leverages the science of these omega-3s from krill to reduce joint pain from exercise and activity in just 7 days.
7: This is a great study. This is double-blind, placebo-controlled out of the Journal of the American College of Nutrition. And Steve, this was done on only 300 milligrams

0: They weren't exercising or using PT or taking NSAIDs. They added krill oil.
1: Right.
0: In 30 days, they were 38% more comfortable. Now, researchers didn't stop there. They checked their joint flexibility, their joint functionality, all improved. On top of that, they measured something called C-reactive protein, which is a marker of inflammation. And we want to see that go down. And in this study, the folks on krill oil, C-reactive protein moved nicely in the right direction, showing that not only were people more comfortable, more functional, but their blood levels of this substance, C-reactive protein, were improved. So all around, tremendous benefit. This happened in 7 days. So I can say unequivocally that if you have joint discomfort, especially knee joint discomfort, because that's what this study was on, just krill oil seems to work just wonderful for making people more comfortable. So if you get this Purity Super Pill and you have the common aches and pains that come along with aging or overuse or being a weekend warrior, once you start to use this for about 7 days, you should feel more comfortable.
1: Well, this is a win-win, because if you take something that's going to make you feel better, going to make your joints feel better, you're going to want to exercise and have more activity on top of that. So
0: that's universal. Yeah. When I'm a chiropractor, so I see that all the time. They come in here, they're complaining, I can't exercise, I can't play golf, I can't play tennis, hiking's not comfortable anymore, I can't play with the grandkids, everything hurts. And I start adjusting them. And once they feel better, they get back to doing the things they want to do. So yes, any therapy, any intervention that's going to help folks feel more comfortable tends to make them happier. And when you're happier and you're more comfortable, what do? You want to get back to your life, whether it's tennis or golf or hiking or playing with the grandkids or shopping or just doing more things.
1: And I think, Dr. Levin, this is a perfect time to remind our listeners about the great news here in this special offer. 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I'll give out that number here in just a couple of minutes. Let's bring Dr. Neil Levin back online here with us. And as you're talking, I'm sitting here hearing this cash register going off. If I was to go out and swallow all 15 to 20 vitamin pills a day with somewhere between $200 and $300 a month, you've gone through this whole litany of things. But one of the things that you haven't mentioned just yet, you've checked off literally all of the boxes here, but you insisted that Purity include 100 milligrams of coenzyme Q10 in this formula. Now, that's for energy, right?
0: Yeah. Now, if you go to the average, I don't know, big box store, club store, the best-selling CoQ10 has 100 milligrams of CoQ10. That's a good amount of CoQ10. Mm-hmm. So we have 100 milligrams of CoQ10. Now, why is CoQ10 important anyway? 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
1: Okay.
0: When you eat some food, whether it's fat, carbohydrates, protein, the body takes those, it absorbs them, it brings them to the cells. Once in the cells, it gets into the mitochondria, and those are your little blast furnaces. That

0: where you turn food into cellular energy. Well, one of the linchpins to turn food into cellular energy is CoQ10. Mm-hmm. You need lots of CoQ10 to effectively make your food into cellular energy. Now, when you were 20, Steve, you made oodles of CoQ10. By the time you're 70, that number is cut in half. So when you look at a 70-year-old, they're not really moving like a 20-year-old, right? So but the question becomes, can you by orally ingesting CoQ10 in supplement form, bump your levels back up? And the answer is yes. But CoQ10, it's absorbable, but when you take it with krill oil, it goes up. So maybe 4 or 5 times better absorbed. Nice. And that's what we have it. We have in this krill oil, fish oil matrix. Now, one other point in CoQ10, for those out there listening that take a statin drug, and you know, a ton of folks over 50 are on statins. They're one of the best-selling drugs out there. And we're not going to pass judgment on statins here. But the point is, if you're using a statin to lower your cholesterol because your doctor told you to, one of the side effects of statins is myalgias, is muscle pain, is discomfort. I see this all the time as a chiropractor. Mm-hmm. Folks come in and they tell me about that. It's widely held belief is that one of the reasons people get these myalgias, these muscle aches and pains from statins, is because it lowers your CoQ10 even more. So if you're taking a statin, it's going to lower your CoQ10. So if you're on statins, you absolutely want a multi that has CoQ10. You want to get that CoQ10 in there. The point is, isn't it nice to know when you're taking the super pill, this also becomes your CoQ10 formula in a very absorbable omega-3 matrix.
1: Exactly. And I'm so glad you addressed that because the energy factor in this is so vitally important. If you just join us, we're talking to Dr. Neil Levin with Purity Products. You know, one of the many ingredients in here that is a clinically validated nutrient is called lutein. So, I mean, when you consider how much is in the Purity Super Pill multivitamin, Dr. Levin, Purity Super Pill, I would say, 40 times more here? Is that right? That's a big deal.
0: It's funny that you say that because I was just looking at the supplement facts panel on the leading multi just now when you started asking me this question. Mm-hmm. And they have 0.25 milligram. Wow. We have 10 milligrams. 10. So yes, that's 40 times. That's the difference.
1: Huge.
0: So we have 40 times more lutein, and it's a very special lutein. It's called LuteMax 2020. Lots and lots of studies. Yes, it comes from marigold flowers. Mm-hmm. Yes, it's clinically tested. It's a top lutein in terms of research. And the research is plain. The benefits for vision are amazing. So LuteMax 2020 improves contrast sensitivity. It improves glare threshold. So if you're driving at night and you know that glare that they can hit you in the eyes, that bothersome glare,
1: oh, yeah.
0: This protects the eyes. It protects the eyes from blue light. Blue light is a very big problem. Like if you're looking at your computer, like I am right now, mm-hmm. It's shining blue light in your eyes. Your cell phone, when you're outside, you get a lot of blue. You've heard of blue blockers.
1: Yes.
0: Those sunglasses, one of the things they do is block blue light. Too much blue light puts the kibosh on your sleep. So you're watching some TV or you're playing on your computer or your worst case scenario, you're bringing your cell phone to bed with you and looking at that, that's going to trash your melatonin and make it hard to sleep.
1: Yep.
0: Well, if you have enough lutein, it's almost like an internal blue blocker. It's protecting you from blue light. You take lutein and it helps makes your skin look beautiful. So yeah, this formula is just amazing. It's just 3 pills. They're soft gels, so they slide right down, easy to swallow, and you're getting a month supply from Purity for $9.95.
1: Dr. Neil Levin, let's have some fun here. I want to go to the mailbag. 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
1: Does the super pill have enough vitamin D? 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
0: 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We put a full 2,000 international units of a very absorbable vitamin D right in here, vitamin D3. This is your vitamin D formula.
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1: All right, I have issues with my knees and my joints. Can the super pill help that?
0: In 7 days, Steve, we went over it a little while ago. 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So yeah, knees, I found in my practice, this is the kind of formula that just pretty much is very joint friendly.
1: All right, considering what we know about Purity Super Pill here, do you have any testimonials that you can share?
0: Oh yeah, this guy's got a fun name, Bebop from Lehigh Valley, Pennsylvania. He's in the age 55 to 64 bracket, rates at 5 stars. He says, best multi. I'm so happy switching to the Purity Super Pill. 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Good mix of vitamins, krill and fish oil and CoQ10. Easy to take. I feel better after just a couple of weeks.
1: Give me another one.
0: One nickname, April from Mesa, Arizona. She says, amazing. I'm 65 years old. I feel like I'm in my 30s. People say I look like I'm in my 40s. The Super Pill makes me feel amazing. I love all the Purity products.
1: All right, one more.
0: Here. Sean T. He says, so much in one pill, excellent quality. It's easier to take just one pill instead of several. Definitely a plus. I don't have time to count out pills every day, every week. Take one of these and you're good to go. I could tell an immediate difference while on this product. More energy, less health issues. 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I have a few more here, but we can leave it there because I can tell you firsthand, my patients love this product. This is vitamin taking made easy. 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Amazing value, easy to take, very, very high end. So yeah, this is one of those, once people start on this, they want to continue. This is a great nutrient. And again, for $9.95, absolutely give this a try.
1: Dr. Neil Levin, we've run out of time. I better go and give out that number.
0: Time always flies by, Steve. Thanks for having me.
1: All right, I've got some great news. 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
5: Two Miami-Dade Sheriff's Office detectives filing a lawsuit against Ben Affleck and Matt Damon's production company, Artists Equity. Jonathan Santana and Jason Smith allege that the Netflix film The Rip defames them.
6: The portrayal and the marketing of this movie has made me look like a dirty law enforcement officer, and that's far from the truth.
5: The movie is based on their real-life 2016 record-breaking drug cash seizure and was the streaming service's number one movie globally soon after its release. A 26-year-old man is arrested in Plant City on charges including DUI, child neglect, and a weapons offense. The Hillsborough County Sheriff's Office says Patrick Vokley was asleep at the wheel of his truck at a gas pump with his 5-year-old son in the back seat and an unsecured gun in the console. Osceola County is getting ready to welcome a Bon Jovi tribute band at Sunset Walk in Kissimmee on May 24th. With Florida's News, I'm Wayne Rustin.
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11: Westbound side of the Memorial Causeway Bridge section of State Road 60, busy in Clearwater, heading to the Clearwater Beach Roundabout. Northbound 275 with slight delays in the Dale Mabry area. 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
13: A hot Saturday with a mix of sun and clouds feels like temperatures in the mid-90s. As we head into the evening hours, our temperatures will drop to the 80s, eventually falling to the 70s overnight. We are tracking a few inland showers, and I think most of the rain activity this evening and late tonight will remain along our inland areas. Most of us will be dry. Rain chances increase for our Sunday, about a 50 to 60% coverage of scattered showers and storms, with afternoon highs in the 90s. Max Defender, meteorologist Zuleika Soler.
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25: 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We are Purity Products. 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I'm Jason Kahn, and I'm here with Dr. Neil Levin. Neil, say hello.
0: Oh, it's great to be here with you today, Jay.
25: Great to have you, Neil. And we're in Plainview, New York at Purity Products headquarters, and we have an absolutely fantastic show for you today. We're going to be telling you about one of our hottest new breakthroughs. We call it Joint Gel. It's not a topical cream. It's an actual dietary supplement that we get from Europe. It comes from Germany. It's a special kind of collagen. They've got studies from Harvard, Tufts, studies from all over the world. You won't even believe what this stuff can do because it actually does something that most people didn't even realize was possible. And that is regenerating and regrowing joint cartilage. We actually call it the four R's. Regenerating, revitalizing, restoring, regrowing. This can actually retread your joints. It's like a retread on old tires. We're going to tell you how it works. We're going to tell you why it's different. We're going to explain the technology behind it. We're going to get into the studies. We're going to get into what exactly it can do for you and your comfort and your mobility and in just helping you live a more fuller, more vigorous and comfortable life. This is a supplement that I like to say there are thousands of joint supplements on the market, but there's only one joint gel because this is the one that we've seen that has the science and the technology to do what we're telling you it can do, namely regrow joint cartilage. Neil, why don't I hand it over to you? Why is regrowing and regenerating joint cartilage such an epic story?
0: Well, you know, I mean, just listen to what you're saying, Jay. If we were having this conversation 4 or 5 years ago, you'd say, no, that's not possible. You can't regenerate cartilage. Well, maybe in a 20-year-old, but we're talking about folks, 50-plussers, 50s, 60s. Can you actually get their cartilage cells to kind of reboot, to kind of reset and start generating cartilage faster? Is that even possible? Well, the answer is yes. And these amazing bioactive collagen peptides that we use in our joint gel product do just that. They literally signal, they dock at a cell called the chondrocyte, which is our cartilage making cell. There's only one type of cell that can make cartilage. It's called a chondrocyte. They dock at the chondrocyte like a lock and key, and they signal to the chondrocyte to actually start producing more cartilage faster. It's like putting the factory on 24/7. You just go make more cartilage.
25: Yeah, there's nothing else really like this. It's funny, you know, Neil, we run a lot of ads, as you know, on Facebook. And so people write their comments, they give feedback, they ask questions. And the common theme with these questions is, my doctor said you can't regrow joint cartilage. I heard that you can't get back joint cartilage once it's gone. Everyone is skeptical, but we have before and after photos, Neil, and we're looking at them right now. I know we're on radio, so obviously the audience can't see it, but let me try to illustrate as best as I can what I'm looking at here. There are two sets of before and afters. Both are MRI photos. The first set...
0: You should introduce that this study, now I know what you're talking about, this study was done at Tufts University Medical Center in conjunction with Harvard University. So this is the creme de la creme that you're about to discuss here.
25: Yeah, this is an MRI photo that looks at joints after a period of time, several weeks, 6 months, and then at 48 weeks, so almost a year. Remember, regrowing joint cartilage, it is a slow process, unfortunately. It's sort of like growing hair.
0: Right.
25: If you were bald and you wanted to regrow your hair, if you could, you know, you can't do it in 2 weeks. It takes time. But these MRI before and afters are absolutely unbelievable, because what you can see is the thickening and sharpness in the cartilage itself, in the knee joint. They also did a study prior to the
0: study. I want to just jump in here with this. So
25: sure.
0: In these studies, the red, right? Because we're looking at red and yellow and green.
25: The colors.
0: Red,
25: yes.
0: In these knee joint MRIs indicates cartilage degradation. The cartilage is actually pitting, breaking down. And in the placebo group, you can plainly see the cartilage going from more green and yellow to actually more red, because this was over the span of nearly a year. And we know this is the normal process. Cartilage in older folks, these folks were in their 50s and 60s, degrades. But now let's go to the bioactive collagen peptide group. And you can see there's some yellow and red and green, but then at 24 weeks, oh, so much more green. And this is indicative of creating new healthy cartilage. At 48 weeks, you cannot see any red on the picture. You have green, fresh, glassy, cushiony cartilage. Trust me, the picture on the bottom right that's all green after 48 weeks with these bioactive collagen peptides, that's a much happier, healthier, more comfortable knee. That person can get in and out of a chair easier, play sports easier, play golf and tennis. That's a happy knee.
25: No, it really is unbelievable. And you mentioned older people, and you know, most of our customers, as you might guess, are 55 and older. But they've done studies on younger people too. They actually have two studies on athletes, like college age athletes. These are kids that just, you know, work hard, and the overuse issue causes inflammation and pain and discomfort. And they've given these bioactive collagen peptides, the main active ingredient in our joint gel product, to these kids. And the results are absolutely fantastic. In one study, 40% of them achieved full pain reduction in only, I think it was maybe 12 weeks.
0: And, is that the University of Freiburg study?
25: Yeah, exactly. And that was 160 subjects. That's a big study.
0: Yeah, Neil, yeah. And also, you know, after using the these bioactive collagen peptides that are in our joint gel, they needed less ice packs after the workouts. These are like serious athletes, runners, swimmers. They needed less physical therapy. They didn't need that stuff because they were feeling so much better with these bioactive collagen peptides.
25: Right. And, you know, so we were talking about like full resolution in a good portion of the subjects in about 12 weeks, but people were seeing results in as little as 3 weeks with pain, stiffness, physical function. Again, these are people who are overusing their joints, and they were experiencing, after taking this ingredient, less pain during activity when they were still working out through their pain. And that's important for an athlete. It's important for all of us. If we're in pain, we still need to do things. So this is a technology that is helping, in a sense, to put out the fire. Within a few weeks, you can start to see benefits in terms of comfort and mobility and so on. But over time, it's rebuilding the foundation. And I have to tell you, there are a lot of joint supplements out there on the market, thousands of them. But this can rebuild this foundation that I'm talking about, because it can literally help regenerate, revitalize, restore, and regrow joint cartilage. This is something like a retread on old tires, and it's absolutely a tremendous breakthrough. You've probably never heard of a supplement being able to do anything like this before.
0: All right, so Jay, at this point, I'm telling a patient, right? This happens all the time. I'm telling a patient about this, and they're like, "Doc, how can you regenerate cartilage? I don't know anything about this. That there's no way to do it." And I explain to them, well, first of all, your doctor doesn't know about this. This is new, cutting edge. This is flipping the joint health arena on its head, on its
25: 100%.
0: Ear.
25: Oh, man, this really is.
0: Breakthrough. This is blowing the roof off joint health products. And this is the way it works. Our very special, very cutting edge bioactive collagen peptides, you're going to swallow them. This is a powder. It's a delicious cherry berry powder. But the point is, you're going to drink this. You're going to love it. And what happens is these bioactive collagen peptides are absorbed very rapidly. 99% of them will be absorbed in 24 hours. So it's getting in. It's getting absorbed. Now, get this. 90% of what's absorbed will be broken down into amino acids and dipeptides, and they happen to be the perfect kind of food for cartilage. So they'll be brought to your knee joint, your hip joint, your neck, your back, and they will feed the cartilage. They'll be utilized as ground substance to make new cartilage. But this is the magic right here. I'm about to tell you the magic of joint gel. 10% of these bioactive collagen peptides, which are the perfect molecular size and weight, approximately 3 kilodaltons, will get absorbed across your intestinal barrier, get taken directly to the cartilage, to the chondrocyte, which is our cartilage-making cell. It's the only cell that can make cartilage, and there it will dock on the cartilage, on this chondrocyte surface. It'll dock there, and like a lock and key, it'll turn a switch, and now the cartilage cell, this chondrocyte, will ramp up its DNA and RNA and start producing more cushiony, glassy joint cartilage. It's like you're on an ice skating rink, right? And people have been skating too long and the surface is all pitted. That's what your cartilage gets like as you get older. Then the Zamboni guy comes around, puts some fresh water and freezes it up, and you got this glassy, shiny ice skating rink. This is what it's doing inside your knee, inside your hip. And it's turning this cartilage cell up and on, and you start making more cartilage like you did, say, 20 years ago, and you feel the difference. You may feel it in 3 or 4 weeks.
25: Well, you know, thanks for all the boring science, Neil. What people really need to know, this helps regrow and regenerate joint cartilage in a way that really nothing else out there can. This is for real. This is a clinically studied technology. There are multiple human studies. We've got the before and after MRIs. You can literally see the changes over time. This is very revolutionary. I can't even overstate just how revolutionary this is. There are thousands of joint supplements out there. We sell many of them. Most of these joint supplements are about comfort or about maintaining and sustaining existing joint cartilage. This is different. This is a retread on your tires. This helps reform and regrow the cartilage that you need so that you can have the functionality that you want. Best of all, we have an incredible special offer for you this weekend. You can get started and put this joint gel to the test for less than $10 a bottle. That is an unbelievable price. That is it. It's 10 bucks. And you get to try it. You get the full 4 week supply. 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We're going to give you free shipping as well. So it's a fantastic offer. 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We call it our Essential Immunity. It's our patent-pending vitamin C. It features a really cool vitamin C technology. 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Really cool technology. 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I'm going to give out that number again a little bit later on in the show, but Neil, before we jump back into...
0: Jay, wait a second. Can I just stop you for a second? Because, you know, you asked me, what was it, a couple of days ago, could I do a joint gel show with you? And I said, sure. And you didn't tell me any of this stuff. So, like, that's an amazing deal. I didn't even know that. And I didn't know you were going to give away this essential immunity, which now that I'm thinking about it makes so much sense because, you know, vitamin C is so critical for the immune system, but also for the creation of collagen. And collagen is what we're talking about here when we're talking about joint matrix and cartilage and skin cells and,
25: yep,
0: and all kinds of stuff. So, so this is really the perfect free gift that you're throwing in.
25: Yeah, for $10, what a deal. And you're right, you know, Jan couldn't be here today to join us. He was supposed to be here, but we had talked about it before the show. Hey, let's give away a bonus gift like we almost always do when we do these shows. And the vitamin C and D combo, again, we call it our essential immunity, and most people probably take it for supporting their immune system. But you're right, vitamin C is absolutely critical for collagen generation. And if you are low on vitamin C, that's not optimal when it comes to making cartilage. And the idea behind Joint Gel is to do just that, to make cartilage, to grow cartilage, and as we're about to get into, to maintain cartilage. So with that said, Neil, we need to talk about the second ingredient in Joint Gel called MSM. MSM has been on the market for many years. It's one of the more popular joint support ingredients out there. And the science on MSM in its own right is actually quite fabulous for a whole bunch of different areas, mostly joints, but increasingly skin and cosmetics. And we're going to get into that a little bit, a new study that they did on fighting wrinkles, which is pretty amazing. The reason we included MSM into Joint Gel was because it is very prolific at helping to maintain and sustain existing joint cartilage.
0: Right. And the science behind it is something called disulfide links. So what we make between these layers of cartilage is these disulfide bonds, which hold everything together. So you could grab your skin and you can pull it and it stretches. Yet when you let go, it's going to snap back into position. That's the nature of these disulfide bonds that hold the cartilage, the collagen, I should say, just in the right position.
25: Right. Now, and Neil, you were talking about the skin or the cartilage snapping back. Well, that's exactly why MSM seems to be such a powerful cosmetic agent. And I'm not talking about a topical application here, not a beauty cream. This is a supplement you take that can actually help fight wrinkles from the inside out. So they did a study recently, Neil. I'm not even sure if you're aware of this. This was like just published. In 4 weeks of taking MSM, just 4 weeks, they saw noticeable results, including a 20%+ improvement in skin radiance and luminosity, 24% less wrinkles. That was in only a few weeks. 20% boost in skin elasticity. 81% of the participants in this study said that their skin was more radiant and better hydrated. And 63% said they saw a boost in firmness and elasticity. And it's just an incredible side benefit that you can actually look a lot better. To add one more thing before I hand it back to you, Neil, they actually look to see how is this working in terms of boosting the skin. And so they did a gene study and they wanted to see when people take MSM, what kind of influence does it have on genes related to regulating our skin barrier health, skin moisturization, and essentially the structural integrity of the skin, which is really what's involved in the aging process, at least from a cosmetic point of view. And what they noticed was this triggered all sorts of genes that relates to all that. So it's just unbelievable. You can see a tremendous difference.
0: So Jay, let me ask you a question. Are you a little excited about MSM?
25: You know,
0: so as excited as you are about MSM for skin health, because you obviously are, like as a chiropractor, I'm that excited about MSM for joint health. I've been recommending MSM to my patients for decades. MSM reduces pain of athletes that have been exercising very hard.
25: Yes.
0: MSM allows us to get back to our sports more quickly. It does all of these things, and it's the perfect adjunct to our bioactive collagen peptides in this joint gel product. So really, our listeners are going to get this from so many directions. The MSM is going to boost the ability for these bioactive collagen peptides to function at a high level, because it's going to create a healthy inflammation response. The bioactive collagen peptides are going to create more cartilage in the joints. Our listeners are going to be so much more comfortable. And now you're adding the vitamin C and vitamin D. So our listeners are going to notice a big difference here.
25: Joint Gel is going to do some things for your joints and for your skin, as we've been talking about, but especially for your joints that really no other supplement can do. The first dietary supplement that I've seen that can do this, you've got the before and after MRI photos. These are studies that have been done at Penn State, Harvard, Tufts, University of Freiburg, which is in Germany. That's how big of a breakthrough this is. And really, I don't know any other company that is offering this currently. We've got a great product here, Joint Gel with MSM and all of the benefits of MSM. In a few minutes, I'm going to give out that 800 number and tell you how to get started for less than 10 bucks. And again, Dr. Levin was talking about our vitamin C as the bonus gift. We call it our essential immunity, our patent pending C. Neil, we are shooting along so fast here. We've got so much information out there already, but with only a few minutes to spare here, for people just tuning in, what is Joint Gel and why is it such a dramatic breakthrough?
0: We're talking about our very special cutting edge bioactive collagen peptides. This is a powder. You're going to get it. You're going to drink it down. And once you ingest this, it's delicious. It's going to go into your circulation. It's going to get brought to your cartilage. And 10% of these very special bioactive collagen peptides that are just the exact right molecular size and weight are going to knock on the door of your cartilage-making cell called the chondrocyte. So this is almost like waking up Rip Van Winkle. As we get older, our chondrocytes don't work as well. When we were 20, we made cartilage and broke down cartilage at the same rate. We had beautiful cartilage. When we're 50s, 60s, 70s, we're breaking down cartilage much faster than we're remaking it. These bioactive collagen peptides, this Joint Gel, this is your ticket to getting those knees and hips and joints in your body to create more glassy, smooth, cushiony cartilage, and it works. I like to play my golf. I like my tennis. I like hitting the gym. I like to run around and play with my kids. And this Joint Gel is my ticket. It's almost a little bit like a time warp, if you will. It's like turning the clock back a little bit. Your doctor doesn't know about it. It's here. It's going to regenerate cartilage. Your knee, your hip, your body, your joints are going to feel better.
25: Neil, I know this is one of your favorite products. It's one of my favorite products. I need to tell people how they can get started for less than 10 bucks and get a retread and deal with that wear and tear once and for all with a solution that's been shown to help do what I call the four R's: regenerate, revitalize, restore, and regrow that joint cartilage. If you want to do that, I don't know what other options there are out there. You can go to any vitamin store in America and scour the shelves in the joint health department. You're not going to find anything like this. This is different. This is special. You will see real dividends in your comfort, your mobility, and you will be far better off for it. And you can age a little bit more gracefully. Now, again, this also has MSM in it. We talked about MSM for joint health, for skin health. Folks, this is a 4-week supply. 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
15: Guaranteed human.
5: Florida's newly redrawn congressional map goes before a judge in Tallahassee. Opponents such as Equal Ground plaintiff Christina Ford argue the redrawn map is an unconstitutional partisan gerrymander.
21: The 2026 plan is designed to pack and crack Democrats. I think the most visually striking example of this is in South Florida, where districts 20 and 24 are blue islands that are surrounded by Republican territory.
5: The state argues the plaintiffs must prove that the 2022 map is constitutional before the judge can rule the newly passed map is unconstitutional. The Florida Fair Districts Amendment prohibits drawing congressional or legislative districts to favor a political party and protects minority voting rights, but its enforcement is now being challenged in court. A new Florida Chamber of Commerce poll shows Republicans holding an early edge in key statewide races. The survey finds Senator Ashley Moody leading potential Democratic challenger Alex Vindman in the Senate race and Congressman Byron Donalds leading possible opponent David Jolie and Jerry Demings for the race for governor. Governor Ron DeSantis says an indictment of former Cuban President Raul Castro for the murders of Brothers to the Rescue pilots is long overdue.
22: The only way Cuba is going to get better is to end communism in Cuba, end the Castro dictatorship.
5: Four Miami volunteers died when shot down over international waters in 1996. Miami-Dade County's cracking down on disabled parking permit fraud. They're targeting permits connected to dead people as part of a new fraud detection initiative. They're cross-checking permits against official death records and enforcing verification protocols to prevent misuse. The 2026 Florida Python Challenge is almost here. State wildlife officials will announce the dates for the 10-day competition on May 19th in Miami-Dade County. The event is held each year to help the state control Burmese pythons, which are a major threat to native wildlife in the Everglades. With Florida's News, I'm Wayne Roostin.
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11: Going through Pinellas County near the border of Clearwater and Dunedin, you're going to see a crash at 580 and Countryside Boulevard. Expect to see multiple units on scene and a few roadblocks just getting through the intersection. Also on Pinellas, westbound side of the Memorial Causeway Bridge section of 60 is backed up, heading to the Clearwater Beach roundabout. Northbound 275, minimal delays approaching the Dale Mabry exit. Heavy traffic on westbound I-4 from the Summit Connector into the 275 interchange. Steve Foster, News Radio WFLA.
13: A hot Saturday with a mix of sun and clouds feels like temperatures in the mid-90s. As we head into the evening hours, our temperatures will drop to the 80s, eventually falling to the 70s overnight. We are tracking a few inland showers, and I think most of the rain activity this evening and late tonight will remain along our inland areas. Most of us will be dry. Rain chances increase for our Sunday, about a 50 to 60% coverage of scattered showers and storms, with afternoon highs in the 90s. I'm Ex-Offender 8 meteorologist Zuleika Soler.
16: A one-way ticket to hell. I'm John Saucier, Fox News. Several ISIS leaders killed in Nigeria during a joint operation between U.S. forces and Nigerian forces. President Trump sharing news of the strike on social media. Fox's Alex Hogan at the White House with more.
27: The U.S. military says this was a joint operation between U.S. forces and armed forces in Nigeria to kill multiple leaders in ISIS in Nigeria early this morning, local time, in the U.S. military's Africa Command releasing footage of the strike that was carried out, saying that Abu Bilal al-Manuki was was a key figure in ISIS who provided strategic guidance and financial operations in developing and manufacturing weapons. No U.S. service members were harmed, and officials tell Fox that all service members made it back safely. President Trump made the announcement on Truth Social, writing, Abu Bilal al-Manuki, second in command of ISIS globally, thought he could hide in Africa, but little did he know we had sources who kept us informed on what he was doing.
4: The Nigerian president thanking President Trump and claimed the strike was an example of the cooperation between the two countries. The Organization of Iranian American Communities with a protest today in Washington, D.C., calling for a more secular Iran and an end to political executions. An exiled dissident group, People's Mojahedin Organization of Iran, they were involved in the protest. We heard from member Kimia Arya, who spoke at the rally, discussing the important role that women have played in fighting for change.
7: They've challenged misogyny, they've challenged dictatorship, and they have demonstrated the pivotal role women play standing at the front lines in the struggle for freedom.
4: Organizers calling for recognition of the Iranian people's struggle to overthrow the regime in a more secular republic. President Trump's back from China when he agreed with that nation to buy hundreds of planes from Boeing, China will, and more U.S. soybeans. Senator Jerry Moran on Fox News Live with some thoughts on the meeting and what he hopes China will do.
8: I think what we're looking for is to China to say exactly what they've agreed to. And then, of course, we need to make certain that they live up to that agreement.
4: America's listening to Fox News.
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9: 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And whether you're driving, relaxing at home, or listening on the go, this is your place for clarity, confidence, and real guidance on building a stronger financial future. Each week, we walk you through the four pillars that shape a successful retirement, and today is no different. And I'd like to introduce my son, Chris Maggie, and we have a lot to talk about.
10: Absolutely. So welcome, everyone. I am Chris Maggie, and thank you so much for tuning into the show. As my dad mentioned before, you know, we're trying to provide clarity and confidence to you because this is your step right now to do something to protect yourself, to make sure that you have a plan in retirement. 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So first, throughout today's show, we're going to dive into investment planning because your future deserves a plan, not a guess.
0: You know, then we're going to explore tax planning with your investments. We want to help you keep more of what you earn so your money works smarter, not harder. We'll also talk about protecting your assets in retirement. We want to ensure that the nest egg that you've built stays safe through market swings and also life's unexpected moments. And finally, I'm going to wrap up with a checkup on your current investments. Who wants a checkup? Well, every year, every month, you need to make sure that you're looking at something, because a simple but powerful way to make sure your financial strategy is truly aligned with your goals. 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And if you ever find yourself thinking, I love to take someone or really have someone look at my situation, well, we'll be honored to meet with you. That's why we do what we do. We do complete planning, tax planning, investment planning, insurance planning, income planning. We want to empower you with knowledge and invite you into a conversation that can change your financial future, because this is your money. Making sure that you put together a plan is so important. So settle in, stay with us, and let's get started here.
9: Yeah, so let me ask you all a question, or let me ask you something. When you think about your financial future, are you driving the car, or are you just hoping the road takes you somewhere good? Because in today's world, hope is not a strategy. And the right investment plan can change the entire trajectory of your life. And the wrong one, it can cost you years of retirement comfort. So choosing where to put your money today isn't just important, it's mission critical. Market shift and economics change, and the people who win are the ones who plan with a purpose. And that's what we call the Maggie Plan. Simple and easy to understand. Maggie Tax and Wealth Advisors believes every single dollar should have a job, a mission, and a path toward growth. So if your investments are scattered, they're outdated, or riding the ups and downs of the market without a strategy behind them, then today's segment is going to open up your eyes. Because this isn't just about investing. It's about building the future that you want with intention, clarity, and confidence. So buckle up. This is where your financial transformation begins.
0: So let's talk about this. You mentioned the word scattered. It's a big word, outdated. How many people do we see? How often is people's accounts just scattered everywhere? I know I can talk about when people come in and meet with us, they have piles of money, they have paper everywhere. They have a statement here, a statement there. They go, oh, I forgot about this one. I didn't bring that one in. I think I have a couple at home. You know, I think that one is with the other company, but I'm not sure. So these are everything scattered, unknown. I mean, what do we do to put that together for people to help them?
9: Well, they have to be willing to meet with someone like Maggie Tax and Wealth Advisors and sit down and have a conversation. And I spoke to someone today, and they said to us, you know, why doesn't advisors sit down and talk about what you guys talk about, complete planning, like your son says, all this stuff? It's because they're just settled on one product and one, you know, thing only. So your money must have a mission. I said that before, and this is one of the biggest concerns. Every dollar that you have should be working toward a specific goal, whether it be growth, whether it be income, protection, not drifting in the market without purpose. And that's one of the things. It has to have a purpose. I don't know if anyone speaks to you about purpose, but we talk about growth, and the biggest thing, Chris, and I always ask is about income.
0: And that's a great point. Income with your investments, they go together. Because what many people don't realize is that your investments could cause you to have less income or more income. I mean, if you're depending on your investments to go ahead and perform and they're not performing, then you could have less income. So having investments with a purpose is so crucial. So pick up the phone and schedule time to meet with us. Because if you have questions about your investments and are they going to generate the right income, are you living off of dividends, are you dipping into principal, then pick up the phone, schedule time to meet with us, 833-MAGGIE-TAX.
9: So a plan outperforms guesswork every time. What does that mean? Because if you have a plan, like an income plan, a tax plan, an investment plan, then you don't have to worry about guessing any time. And that's the problem I think a lot of people have. They think they have a plan and they don't. And those who invest with intention consistently outperform those who react to headlines, emotions, or market noise. So think about this. When you have a plan and you know it's going to be giving you a certain amount of income every single month or every single year, no matter what the market does, it's not going to affect it. And that's what we talk about, Chris, when we talk about the Maggie Plan. When you have buckets, and you can talk about this in a second, most people don't know what buckets mean when you talk about investment planning. You have to have a bucket for now, a bucket for later, and a bucket for maybe after you retire or when you die. And this is what I see, and I think we both see, that they don't have a plan to basically take care of the first thing, income. The second thing, growth. And then later when you pass away. Is that right?
0: Yeah, and when people come in to meet with us, we put together a balance sheet. We talked about this prior, is that if you have statements and piles of money, we're going to organize that for you. You're going to have organization. You're going to know what's taxable, what's non-taxable. And then from there, that's where we put together a plan, because you mentioned a plan outperforms guesswork every time. When we put our plans together, we have now money, which we generate income. We have later money, which is later money, where maybe 5 to 10 years we'll touch that bucket. And then we have never money. That could be 11 plus years that maybe you don't even touch it, because you're never going to touch it, possibly. But so if you invest your now money like you will your later money, then you pretty much don't have an investment plan. And many people

0: like red money, green money to every client. Why? Because when a client comes in and we look at their portfolio and we see what kind of risk they're taking, which is very important to all of you, if you're taking too much risk, then that may not be the right choice for you. If you lower the risk but still have growth and everything with it, then you're going to be okay. But you can't risk all your portfolio 100% in red money or in the market because, as you all know, guess what happens? The market changes. So if you don't understand how to separate your money from red money, green money, and actively manage it where someone watches it for you, then you need to do that. And the other thing, Chris, just to make this even easier, if people use a budget sheet, which we see so many people don't, can you basically separate the money for them and show them what they're doing?
1: That's it. I mean, when people come in, we're going to look at your budget, your income, your investments, put it all together, even your taxes, which we haven't talked about yet today. But, you know, markets change and your strategy must too. You know, what worked 5 years ago may be hurting you today. So that's why a modern, actively reviewed plan is the difference between momentum and stagnation. And we talk about this all the time. So that's why it's important to pick up the phone, schedule time to meet with us, 833-MAGGIE-TAX, because we can help you put together a plan. That's what people want.
0: And let me also say this, small adjustments can create massive results later. So you don't have to dump everything at the same time. But when you start realizing that you can strategically make this happen for you, because the right allocation or even the tax-efficient move today, trust me, can add years of comfort, freedom, and financial confidence to your retirement. I think this is what people fall short. They don't plan, and they don't put a package together like the Maggie plan that we talk about.
1: That's exactly right. So if you're listening right now, and even one part of you is thinking, I'm not sure my investments are positioned the way they should be. If you're feeling that way, then this is your wake-up call. 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
6: 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Welcome back to the Maggie Tax and Wealth Advisor Show. And before the break, I asked, what is the biggest secret to changing the way you think about building wealth? Well, here's the truth. Taxes are the single biggest expense you'll face in retirement. You know, it's bigger than healthcare, it's bigger than travel, it's even bigger than market losses. And yet, most investors never take the time to align their investments with the tax strategies that could save them tens of hundreds of thousands of dollars, sometimes even more over their lifetime. So welcome back to the Maggie Tax and Wealth Advisor Show, and I'm here with my dad and co-host of the show. And today, we're talking about a lot of things, but most advisors out there basically tell their clients, well, go consult with a tax advisor. Meanwhile, they're not even thinking about taxes. They're not doing the justice for you, and that's why we think it's not the right plan. So pick up the phone, schedule time to meet with us, because if you're looking for complete planning, tax planning, investment planning, Social Security planning, income planning, estate planning, we can help. 833-MAGGIE-TAX.
7: And this is where smart money separates itself from average money, because when you understand the tax code, when you use it to your advantage, your investments suddenly grow faster, they last longer, and create far more security for your family. And I'm not asking you to be a tax advisor. I'm not asking you to be, you know, a tax preparer. I'm asking you to come in because we understand that. That's what we do every day. And I think that if you have an explanation where you can understand it and it makes clarity, like Chris talks about before, it's going to help you. So let's pull back the curtain on the strategies the ultra-smart investors use to legally reduce their tax burden. And I always get this question. Legally is the key word. But the bottom line is they're going to boost their income and stretch their retirement dollars further than they ever thought possible. And just remember, taxes change all the time. It's not carved in stone. And you have to be aware, like we are, about the changes to explain it to you. So let's talk about how some people seem to get ahead faster than some other people, Chris.
6: Well, why? Because they use tax planning with their investments. And let's talk about this, because there's a couple different key bullet points that we want to stress today. Number one is taxes are your biggest retirement threat. It's not the market. And when you understand that, then you start doing tax planning and you can start talking about tax buckets and tax efficient strategies. Because without the right plan, you could pay more in taxes over your lifetime than you ever save for in retirement. Let's just talk about IRAs for a minute. We do the retirement tax bomb. When people come in and they have an IRA, which is an account that's before tax, it's infected with taxes. You have to pay taxes when you take that distribution out. So explain to everyone listening today, if they have the IRA, that retirement tax bill report is so important.
7: Exactly. And think about this. We're all taught to save in a 401k, an IRA, a TSP, a 403b on a tax-deferred basis. So think about this for a second, because this kind of drives me nuts every time I think about it. We work for 20, 30 years, and we have a tax-deferred. Every year we get a tax deduction. Okay, so stop and think a second. We get a tax deduction. What happens when you retire? Well, with the retirement tax bill that we have on our website, MaggieTax.com, it's going to show you that when you start taking the money at 73, what you have to take out. But guess what? When you take that money out, it goes back on your tax return, Chris's income, and at what bracket and what level? So basically, my question is the tax deduction you took over those years worth what's going to happen to you now? Because what does it do?
6: And that's why you need tax planning, because it could be higher. It's an unknown question mark tax rate. So many people are paying huge amount in taxes and they're going to pay even more. So it's not the market that's the threat, it's taxes, right? Another key point is smart investors just don't chase returns. 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
7: All right, so here's what I said before. 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What's the answer?
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7: There you go.
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7: 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I challenge all of you who have an IRA, 401k, go to the top right and hit retirement tax bill. If you're honest with everything, put your numbers in there, put your age in there, and then by the time you click it, in 30 seconds, you're going to get the report back of what you're going to wind up getting or paying when you turn 73, and this is important. So if you're thinking that taxes may be quietly draining your retirement, you're not imagining it. It's true. It's happening every single day to people who simply don't know any better or who waited until it was too late. And that's the wrong strategy. But that doesn't have to be your story. And we always say, you have a chance right now to take control, okay, to legally keep more of the money that you've worked your entire life to save, to stop overpaying IRS, and start redirecting those dollars back into your future, your family, and your peace of mind on a tax-free basis. So, but it starts with one step, picking up the phone, 833-MAGGIE-TAX. Stop being curious and start being serious. 833-MAGGIE-TAX.
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10: You may not know it, considering the extreme drought in the state, but the rainy season is almost upon us in Florida. During the five-month period, the state typically gets about 65% of its yearly rainfall. The rainy pattern starts in west central Florida on May 25th, and the season runs through October. Several of the 13 survivors of a boat explosion off Miami Beach a week ago are taking legal action. Five of 11 people remain in the hospital. Jim Scott tells NBC 6 News his wife suffered severe burns.
11: Over 50% of her body, her torso, her both her legs and one arm is second-degree burn.
10: Some speculate gas fumes ignited when birthday cake candles were lit. Seven people, including a child, are hospitalized after a crash involving a taxi cab and a cement truck in Fort Lauderdale. Happened Friday afternoon on the ramp from Interstate 595 to I-95. With Florida's News, I'm Wayne Rustin.
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16: Heavy traffic on the westbound side of State Road 60 in Clearwater, crossing over the Memorial Causeway Bridge, heading to Clearwater Beach. Westbound I-4 traffic a little bit heavy, approaching 275. 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
18: A hot Saturday with a mix of sun and clouds feels like temperatures in the mid-90s. As we head into the evening hours, our temperatures will drop to the 80s, eventually falling to the 70s overnight. We are tracking a few inland showers, and I think most of the rain activity this evening and late tonight will remain along our inland areas. Most of us will be dry. Rain chances increase for our Sunday, about a 50 to 60% coverage of scattered showers and storms, with afternoon highs in the 90s. I'm ex-offender rate meteorologist Zuleika Soler.
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20: OTAs begin on May 26th for the Buccaneers and first-round draft pick Reuben Bain Jr. The NASCAR All-Star Race is set for tomorrow afternoon at Dover Motor Speedway. Meanwhile, for the first time, the Preakness leaves Pimlico due to construction and heads to Laurel Park. Kentucky Derby winner Golden Tempo will not race. We won't have a Triple Crown winner. Post time is 6:50 p.m. I'm Bill Herndon.
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6: 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And we specialize in helping people put together a plan to help you during those retirement years. 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
7: But here's the truth most people don't hear. Remember those legendary NFL defenses I mentioned before the commercial break? Talk about the Pittsburgh Steelers, the Chicago Bears. Well, retirement isn't about growth anymore. It's about defense. Defense. Defense. That's funny, right? You send up the game and you go, defense, defense.
6: That's right.
7: Well, that's the way it is. It's for real. Mm-hmm. Okay? It's about protecting what you have, securing your income, and making sure your money lasts as long as you do. So, and this is where the right strategy becomes everything, because retirees who understand how to shield their savings don't just survive, they strive. They live confidently, they sleep peacefully, and they retire on their terms. So these are strategies that safeguard your life savings from the biggest threats in retirement and reveal how you can protect everything you've worked for. Just remember, you worked so many years for this, and I know, and I bet you people listening out there aren't really thinking about retirement, Chris. They're thinking about whatever the next game is, or the next, you know, play they're going to have, or the next, you know, show they're going to see. They're not thinking about retirement, not for a minute. And I think that's where most people, they don't get trained well, they don't get educated that well. And you know what? When you get to the end of the game, like they say, you got to score. But you can't be short at the goal line, Chris. You got to get the right information and make sure that it makes the right thing for you.
6: Well, that's it. So that's why we have our show each and every week on ABC TV at 10:30 on Sunday. Tune in, because we talk about these things. We talk about what you can do. You know, if you have an income plan in retirement, you're going to be better off. But if you have no plan, then guess what? You have the government plan, and that's not a plan that you want. So pick up the phone, schedule the time to meet with us, 833-MAGGIE-TAX, because it's about protecting your assets in retirement. Retirement doubles your exposure to risk. You know, without a paycheck, every dollar must be protected from the market drops, the inflation, taxes, and unexpected expenses. And it's true. I mean, many people in retirement, when we do reviews with our clients, you know, things happen. Things are going on. And what do? Well, that's why they have to have a plan, because you can always go to another bucket if you need more income. Or, you know, maybe you can go have tax-free income in the most tax-efficient way if you've set that up already for yourself. And what about if something happens, God forbid, and you need to pass away? Do you want to go through probate, or do you want to go through avoiding the probate process? And these are things that many people aren't thinking about until today. And, you know, I'm 46 years old, and when I sit there and talk about people who are about to retire and retired, they're older than we are. But at the end of the day, they don't have a plan. They need to have it. So if you're listening today, put together a plan. Pay close attention, because now is the time to do something. 833-MAGGIE-TAX.
7: You know, one thing I've always dreamed of, and you and I have done this before, I should open up the Retirement School of Retirement with Maggie Tax and Wealth Advisors, because ask your children how much they're learning in school about defensive strategies for retirement. I don't think they are. And how to win the retirement game. And that's up to you, the parent, and, you know, and teach the kids. Because the goal shifts, how much can I make to how long can I make it last? And that's the biggest problem right now. You know, people work today and they want to make sure they have enough income, and they're looking for a job that's going to give them, you know, enough income and a retirement plan. So, you know, one major market event can permanently damage your income. If the market goes down and you're taking money out, it's going to reduce your amount that you get because your account value went down. So when you're withdrawing in retirement, losses hit harder and recover slower if they recover at all. I'm sorry, Chris.
6: No, let's just use an example. Like, many people say, you got to get to $1 million of retirement dollars. Well, you don't have to, because every situation is different. When you meet with the right advisor, we'll talk about how much income do you need. So let's just use that $1 million for an example of what you just talked about, because one major market event can permanently damage your income, right? So think about the $1 million. Well, say the market goes down 40%. Well, on the $1 million that before the market went down, you were getting, say, 4% income. That's $40,000 a year of income. But if the market goes down 40%, now you have $600,000 at 4%. That's $24,000 of income. So you just lost $16,000 of income because there was a big market drop. So one major market event can permanently damage your income. Have you thought about that? Because when you're in the distribution phase of your retirement, losses hit harder and the recover process is slower, because on that $600,000, you don't have to get 40% to break up to get to even of $1 million. You have to do a lot more hard work just to get to back to a million. So whatever it is, if it's $100,000, if it's $2 million, if it's $500,000, it doesn't matter. The concept is the same. You have to make sure that you have a plan. A protected plan gives you freedom, because when your income and assets are secure, you live retirement on your terms, confidently, comfortably, and without fear, with clarity and confidence. And that's why when people come to meet with us, we put together the Maggie Plan. The Maggie Plan is what? Income planning, tax planning, investment planning, Social Security maximization planning, estate planning, legacy planning. When you meet with the right advisor, there's so much that you can discuss to put together a plan for you. Are you looking for a transaction? Are you just trying to find the best stock or the best fund out there to put your money into? Well, if that's what you're looking for, that's not us. But if you're looking for an overall plan where you're dialed in on what you really want, income in the most tax-efficient way, buckets of money with a purpose, making sure that everything passes the way you want to, then that's what we do for you. So you pick up the phone, schedule a time to meet with us, 833-MAGGIE-TAX. We're here for you, maggietax.com. We have so much help here to help people and educate them on ways to do this right.
7: So let's recap for a second, because we said a lot today, but there's four powerful bullets that protecting your assets in retirement, and how many of you really, you know, taken some time to do that. So retirement doubles your exposure to risk. You got to be careful, because the older you get and the more risk you take, that's going to lose your paycheck, if you will, because you have to have a paycheck when you retire. Could it be Social Security? Could it be pension? Could it be interest? Could it be a lot of those things? But you have to be ready to make sure that this is protected. And defensive strategies with retirement gain. What am I talking about there? I said it before, you know, how much red money, green money do you have? Are you taking too much risk? Are you doing a risk tolerance to see what your risk is? Many people don't. They just leave it and forget it. And that's not a good way to go. And, you know, one major market event can permanently damage, you know, your income, because you have to let us know. And one thing Chris and I do, and my advisors here at Maggie Tax and Wealth Advisors, the first question is, how much income do you need in retirement? Because many of you don't think about it. Many of you just take, like Chris talked about before, take out 40% and then let the account go down. That's not a retirement plan. That's not an income plan. So think about it. Have someone review your account. Even if you're right now listening to me and Chris, maybe you think, oh, my accounts are great. No, they're not. I can say they're not, because something's wrong with them. Have someone look at it. Get a review, okay? And a protected plan gives you freedom. And Chris, every time we see clients come in, I think their biggest thing is fear. You know, they're going to run out of money. They're not sure what's going to happen with their, you know, estate plan. It's because they don't sit down and talk to someone, and that's what we do with the Maggie plan. Would you agree?
6: Absolutely, and that's why, you know, you mentioned there might be something wrong with your plan, and you might not have taxes built into it. You might not have guaranteed income for life, a guaranteed paycheck, and also a paycheck. You know, you might have taking more risk than really what you want in retirement. You know, it'd be great if the market just kept going up, up, up, up, up. But guess what? There will be pullbacks. And what are you doing about that? That's why it's so important to get a plan. So if after hearing all that and you're saying to yourself, I can't afford to lose what I've built, then you already know how important this is. Retirement isn't the time to gamble. It's not the time to hope, or it's not even the time to guess. 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
7: 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I'm Robert Maggie. 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And if you have an IRA or a 401k, click on the retirement calculator and see for yourself what Chris and I have been talking about and see what your tax bill is going to be, and let's get together. So let me ask you a simple question. When was the last time someone actually sat down and examined your investments, in which we've been talking about, not glanced at it? You know, I mean, when I say glanced, at the bottom line, not skimmed through it, but truly evaluated whether your portfolio still matches your goals, your age, your risk tolerance, and the world we live in right now. And Chris, I can tell you every time we meet with a client, the answer is no. And to me, you know, it's because here's the truth. What worked 5 years ago, 3 years ago, and even last year might be completely different for you today. Like we say, markets change, interest rates shift, tax laws move. We all know that. Your life evolves. But most people let their investments sit untouched, drifting, slowly weakening over time. Enter the portfolio checkup zone.
6: That's what it is. You know, we all need a checkup each and every once in a while, right? Because a portfolio checkup isn't a luxury. It's a necessity. It's how you uncover hidden risks, outdated allocations, unnecessary fees. What are the fees you're paying in your account? What about lost opportunities that could be costing you real money each and every year? But what are you doing about it? Because you just don't know, right? That's why it's so important to get a checkup. Because let's take a look inside the process of diagnosing your portfolio the way a financial surgeon would. Because once you see what a true portfolio checkup reveals, you'll never look at your accounts the same way again. And that goes for everything, right? Once you KNOW about something, you know something, you look at it a different way. If peace of mind, clarity, and confidence matter to you, then stay right here, because that's what we're talking about now. We'll jump onto this segment because it's so important to have the necessary checkup that you need, and we can help you. You're never too old, or you can't go back to your current advisor, get a second opinion. Let's get a second opinion. Let's look at what you have. Let's look at the tax side. If they're not looking at your tax return, you might want to think about another advisor. So 833-MAGGIE-TAX.
7: So let's talk about four powerful bullets. If you have a pen or paper, write them down. We just call it a simple portfolio checkup, because most portfolios are outdated and misaligned because you don't get a review that often. Markets move fast, and if your strategy hasn't kept up, you're likely taking too much risk or earning too little return. And that's the comments we get all the time. My account is not performing. I'm not making enough interest, and blah, blah, blah. It goes on. What about the fees and insufficiencies silently draining your wealth? So you could be losing thousands per year without even realizing it. And Chris, it's a checkup. If you don't look, even every quarter, at least get, you know, someone to look at your account to make sure, because you don't know what happens. And every day things change, right?
6: Well, that's it. I mean, you know, are you paying fees on transactions? Are you paying fees on commissions? What are you built what's your portfolio built on? That's what you want to know. And when you come to meet with us as a fiduciary, we're going to explain that to you. You know, everything we do, you have to know it first. You have to sign off on it first. I mean, that's honesty, right? That's just clear communication. You deserve that. I don't care if you have 10,000 or 10 million. It doesn't matter. The fact of the matter is that you need clarity and confidence and transparency. So we can show you that. What about small changes? They create big lift. What do I mean by that? Well, a simple reallocation or tax smart adjustments can dramatically improve performance and also reduce the risk. You know, many people don't look at their 401ks. About 10 years ago when they signed up for it, and they're still in the same allocation they are today. That's not what you need to do, because small changes each and every year or quarter can make a big lift on those accounts, especially if you're contributing to it, you're feeding them, you're doing something about it. So these are just three important things that you should redo. What about the last one?
7: Oh, this one to me is most important to a lot of people out there. A professional review, listen carefully, exposes what software and statements can't. And what you understand with AI out there and all these other things, believe me, I've seen it so many times. Chris has seen it so many times. You may have problems and you don't know about it, but you know, real analysis reveals hidden dangers and missed opportunities algorithms never catch. And this is the big thing, Chris. They think everything's fine, and it's not fine.
6: Well, just give you an example, like some of the data and technology these days. I mean, they can analyze the stocks, the ETFs, the different funds, all the different investments very, very quickly. And that's just ammo for you, because it might take days or weeks for some advisors to put this together, an analysis where it could take 5-10 minutes. And when you do that, you can pinpoint and move in a different direction if needed. That's why it's so important that you don't look at statements, because sometimes there's so many positions on a statement, you don't know what that means. You're buying a stock here or an ETF there, or what are you doing with it? So that's why it's so important to meet with us. 833-MAGGIE-TAX. Because if you've been listening to this show and even the slightest part of you is wondering, is my portfolio really set up the way it should be? Then that's the question alone is a signal. It's a signal. It's what you should do to pick up the phone and schedule a time to meet with us. 833-MAGGIE-TAX.
7: Because the people who get ahead financially, they aren't the ones with perfect timing or inside information or a crystal ball. You all know that. They are the ones who take action when they know something needs attention. Why do we say that? Because you should set up a review. 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
9: The drought continues to be a problem in parts of North Florida, but there are positive signs. The National Weather Service released its latest drought information statement for the Big Bend and Panhandle. While much of the area is under extreme or exceptional drought conditions, much needed rain over the last 2 weeks has brought gradual improvement. A love nest is a love mess, according to Polk County Sheriff Grady Judd. He says a jilted husband found 39-year-old Jeremy Miller in bed with his wife at their home in Mulberry. Judd says Miller beat the husband, then ran out of the house.
11: He was still naked, buck naked. He left his car, he left his cell phone, he left his clothes, and hid in the bushes.
9: A canine was called in to fetch Miller, and now Miller is jailed on a long list of charges. A 66-year-old man is facing several fraud charges, but Miami police suspect foul play in the disappearance of his 84-year-old mother 3 years ago. Eduardo Lopez Hernandez is accused of spending his mother's Social Security and food stamp money. Officer Kara Delva tells NBC 6 News he is not charged with murder.
25: Detectives did confirm that it does appear to be foul play. However, we cannot pin it on the son just yet.
9: Lopez Hernandez is jailed on bonds of more than $62,000. A man is recovering following an officer-involved shooting in Jacksonville. Sheriff's Office says 30-year-old Marcus DeLay was shot after deputies responded to a domestic violence call at a home where DeLay held a woman and her 9-month-old child against their will for hours and later pointed a handgun at officers after making threats. Two deputies opened fire. This is the 10th officer-involved shooting for the Jacksonville Sheriff's Office this year. Disney World is offering special summer discounts for Florida residents. 2-day tickets for all four parks are now $219. 3-day tickets, $239. 4-day passes, $259 plus tax. 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
16: Going through the upper part of Pasco County, got a crash at Trilby Road on the east side of Bower Road. Lane blockages at the Durden Road intersection. No major problems to report on I-75 throughout Pasco and Hillsborough counties. Westbound I-4, slight delays going from the Summit Connector towards 275. In Pinellas County, got a wreck at U.S. 19 and Nebraska Avenue, taking up part of the travel lanes. And also heavy traffic on the westbound Memorial Causeway heading to Clearwater Beach. Steve Foster, News Radio WFLA.
5: A hot Saturday with a mix of sun and clouds feels like temperatures in the mid-90s. As we head into the evening hours, our temperatures will drop to the 80s, eventually falling to the 70s overnight. We are tracking a few inland showers, and I think most of the rain activity this evening and late tonight will remain along our inland areas. Most of us will be dry. Rain chances increase for our Sunday, about a 50 to 60% coverage of scattered showers and storms, with afternoon highs in the 90s. I'm ex-Defender 8 meteorologist Zuleika Soler.
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13: Iraqi national nabbed for terror plots. I'm Jane Fergus, Fox News. An Iraqi man charged with coordinating nearly 20 terror attacks in Europe and planning attacks in the U.S. and Canada as well. He's been brought to New York. Fox's Alexis McAdams is in New York City with details on the arrest of Mohammed Dawood al-Saadi.
14: The targets were Americans, Jewish people, and any U.S. interests, according to investigators. These are some of the cases. Planting bombs at the Israeli embassy in London, a Bank of America building in Paris, and a synagogue target in New York City, Los Angeles, and Scottsdale. Al-Saadi was taken into custody in Turkey, taken down with information from an undercover agent who was posing as a member of a Mexican cartel group. They arrested Al-Saadi, brought him here to New York City, where he's facing six counts of terrorism-related offenses. For the motive in this investigation, the DOJ says the suspect was close to Qasem Soleimani. That's one of Iran's most powerful military commanders who was killed in a United States airstrike back in 2020. The feds believe his recent plans were retribution for taking that man out.
13: The investigation is ongoing, but federal officials say they believe Al-Saadi was not acting alone. As President Trump says the U.S. and Nigeria took out a top ISIS leader, Israel is making a similar claim about one of its enemies.
15: Israel says it killed the leader of the Hamas military wing in an airstrike. Israel adds that Izzaldin al-Haddad was one of the last remaining Hamas commanders who helped plan the October 7th attack nearly 3 years ago, which killed 1,200 and saw more than 250 people taken hostage. Now Israel killed six other people along with al-Haddad, according to his family. The killings come as the ceasefire between Israel and Hamas remains fragile.
13: It's Fox's Roger Stern. 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
22: The best weekend talk show in America. Hey there, we are Armstrong and Getty. Man, we had a busy week of doing 20 hours of live radio. We talked about the war in Iran, of course, the Trump-Xi summit, of course, and a lot of other news of the day, and you're going to hear the best stuff we did. We do 20 hours every week. 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It's Armstrong and Getty On Demand. Look for Armstrong and Getty On Demand. Hope you enjoy the best weekend talk show in America.
31: Are you aware of reports that Pakistan are allowing their bases to be used to park Iranian aircraft?
32: Sir, I wouldn't want to comment on that based on the ongoing negotiations of Pakistan.
22: I don't know why he didn't want to talk about that. That's Secretary, my word, Lindsey Graham, our Senator Lindsey Graham,
33: my soul.
22: Talking to Kane, General Kane.
33: Yeah.
22: And General Kane didn't want to go there for whatever reason. And Lindsey Graham kind of lost his mind a little later. Maybe we'll play that later about how angry he got about, you know, I don't trust these guys. No, you shouldn't trust them. They hid bin Laden from us and they're letting Iran park their planes so they can't be blown up and all kinds of other stuff. And they're the arbiters for this peace deal.
33: It's ridiculous.
22: Anyway, I don't want to get off on that. This is the story that's getting so much attention today. It's in the New York Times. The Trump administration's public portrayal of a shattered Iranian military is sharply at odds with what U.S. intelligence agencies are telling policymakers behind closed doors. This is according to classified assessments from early this month that show Iran has regained access to most of its missile sites, launchers, and underground facilities. Most alarming to some senior officials is evidence that Iran has restored operational access to 30 of the 33 missile sites it maintains along the Strait of Hormuz.
33: Oh, my.
22: Which, of course, could threaten American warships and oil tankers transiting the narrow waterway. So I don't know anything about this, so I can't claim incompetence or, you know, anything, really. I don't know anything about this. But I'm just shocked with, after all that bombing and the idea that we had decimated their ability to fire back at us, that we, you know, really had some supremacy in the skies and could do whatever we wanted, that they got 30 of 33 rocket launchers still going along the strait.
0: Yeah, we do have supremacy in the sky and all that sort of stuff, but it looks, and we ought to talk to Mike Lyons about this.
22: I'm going to tomorrow.
0: It looks like they went to ground. In a way, they hid their stuff and buried it or whatever, took it deep underground, knowing that the attacks were coming.
22: In general, for the whole country, Iran still fields about 70% of its mobile launchers across the country and has retained roughly 70% of its pre-war missile stockpile, according to the assessments. That stockpile encompasses both ballistic missiles, which can target other nations in the region, and a smaller supply of cruise missiles, which can be used against shorter-range targets on land or at sea. That is pretty troubling stuff. Now, at the same time, the story came out today that yesterday, the story came out that the UAE had also bombed Iran during this whole war. Today, the story's out that Saudi Arabia joined Israel and us in the bombing.
0: Oh.
22: And kept it quiet the whole time for obvious reasons. I mean, that could disrupt a lot of their population. I mean, if it was a big splashy headline that Saudi Arabia joins the Jews in bombing Muslims.
0: Well, you write that headline in Saudi, you get your hands chopped off if you're lucky. Yeah, yeah. And they say they have regained access to roughly 90% of its underground missile storage and launch facilities nationwide. I'm reminded of our last conversation with Mike Lyons, in which we were talking about the fact that given the narrowness of the Strait of Hormuz, and, you know, just the modern weaponry, drones and otherwise, you practically cannot eliminate a country's capacity to do violence. All you can do is eliminate their will to do violence by beating them down so hard that they say, let me up, I've had enough.
22: I don't understand it, but it's clearly true. Having lived through, well, Vietnam as a really little kid when I, you know, was reading about it later when I got older, but also Iraq, Afghanistan, now Iran. You just can't accomplish what you need to accomplish with air power. You just can't,
0: no.
22: Apparently. And it doesn't quite make sense to me, but it clearly is true. Unless you're going to put, you know, 100,000 troops on the ground and go through cities with guys, you can't do what you want to do, apparently.
0: Yeah. Well, there's a hell of a lot you can do by putting, say, a missile launching system on an elevator and taking it six stories underground.
22: Apparently.
0: Then we have to use our super giant ordnance to get to those. And if you have hundreds of them, well, it's just it's tough to make that happen. You got to get your enemy to capitulate.
22: So we can move on to other topics, but it certainly seems to me on this that if Trump is going to, as he said again yesterday before he got on the plane headed to China, if he's sticking to his guns, and I sure hope he is, that look, only one thing matters. They are not going to get a nuclear weapon.
0: Mm-hmm.
22: Then we got to go back to bombing the crap out of them.
0: Probably. Yeah. Yeah, can't imagine any other route,
22: and
0: honestly.
22: The other thing that he's not going to say out loud, but I think is also true, they can't control the Strait of Hormuz.
0: Right.
22: So I think that's just as true. If those two things are absolutes, no nukes, Strait opens back up again, we got to start bombing the crap out of them again.
0: Even then, it's going to be a tough nut to crack, especially the Strait, given what I was saying about, you know, capability and drones and the rest of it. Here's the what I love about events and laws and things that human beings do that I always accuse the left of not taking into consideration. There are secondary effects. If A happens, how will people adjust? What will they do that will change the world? And convoys of heavy-duty trucks are now barreling across the Arabian desert as an escape valve from the jammed up Strait of Hormuz. And it's just absolutely spectacular.
22: Moving across stuff across the border by land.
0: Yeah, exactly.
22: Yeah.
0: Lots and lots and lots of trucks, mostly running around the clock, two drivers each. There's an executive at Alcoa, former executive, who's been watching this unfold and has connections. He says 600 trucks became 1,600, became 2,000. Now we've got 3,500 trucks running from the Gulf to the Red Sea. They pause just long enough to refuel while one dude sleeps in the back. And
22: that's interesting, because I didn't bring this the other day. Some Iranian foreign minister speakers, whatever, said our border is twice the length of the distance across the United States. our entire border around our country. Mm. You can't police all of that. We can move stuff over land and get stuff in and out of the country that way. Mm. And I thought, that does sound like a problem.
0: Yeah, yeah. So here's an expert who said they will have caught up. Well, okay, so he's in the fertilizer business, this one guy being quoted. Who he is doesn't matter that much.
22: Sun Tzu or whatever the name of the guy is who wrote The Art of War.
0: Yeah.
22: He's got to have some saying in there, this truism. The other side gets a vote, because that is the most truest thing about all fights and wars and business deals or whatever.
0: Oh, yeah.
22: The other side gets a vote. You can come up with your plan, but they get to come up with their plan. And you don't always guess correctly what that's going to be.
0: Right. So here's the CEO of a Saudi state-controlled mining company that was caught up in the blockade and serious about it and helped get the giant number of trucks going. He said they'll have caught up on its export backlog by the end of May. He said, whether I truly believe we could do it
22: That's
0: or
22: two
0: not,
22: weeks.
0: I don't know. The drive is making a meaningful dent in a fertilizer shortage that's threatening the global food supply, but we're making real progress.
22: That's
0: so.
22: That's the only current leverage we have if we're not going to bomb. The idea is we're crushing their economy because they can't get anything in or out. Well, if they are getting things in and out, and if they're caught back up to normal in 2 weeks, then we got no leverage other than bombing. Wow, that's quite a development.
0: Yikes.
22: Yeah, it's going to be fun to watch.
0: Yikes. The IRGC is no fathead Maduro.
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22: So Katie Green does our news and is part of the show every day, and she's having a baby, like, very shortly, and we're about to put her on the air. And I think if we can somehow drag out the conversation.
0: Yes.
22: She'll lose track of time and have the baby on the air.
0: Oh.
22: And I think that would really be good for us. And we could sell sponsorships.
0: Oh, yeah. Be a great ratings stunt.
22: This contraction brought to you by Pampers.
0: Wow. Wow. Wow. Can you charge them retroactively for that? Do we have Katie?
22: Yeah.
0: Ladies and gentlemen, the fabulous Katie Green, live from the delivery room, calling in. Hi, Katie.
22: Wow.
11: There would be so many FCC violations if you guys tried to do that stunt. That would not work.
22: You are a dedicated

0: go back again when you undo it.
1: Oh, God.
0: And look at that teeny tiny number. It's like a trial with no defense attorney. All you have is the prosecution of the idea of motherhood. Talking about women now, obviously. But the defense never gets to speak. It's a weird culture. It's partly that our media and so many of our idea shapers are of a monoculture.
1: I can't believe she called in while we're on the air.
0: I know.
1: Hours before she's going to have a baby.
0: I know.
1: Like maybe an hour before she's going to have a baby.
0: Yeah, we didn't ask her to.
1: No.
0: Yeah. Yeah.
1: Make it clear, we did not demand that she call in.
0: Oh, my God, no.
1: An hour before she's having a baby.
0: No. Wow.
1: Very exciting.
0: You'd hate to get scammed out of your baby. And that's why Incognia is so important. Yeah, I didn't have anything better. When did that transition to the birthing rooms where, you know, you shouldn't be filthy, but...
1: In the 90s?
0: I don't know.
1: Was it earlier than that?
0: I don't know. Well,
1: when did they stop? I talked about this list. This one horrifies me for whatever reason. Because it happened to me. But the whole whisking the baby away from mom.
0: Yeah.
1: When did they stop doing that? Here's your baby. Everything that, you know, intuitively about nature would be mom is going to stay with the baby. I'm sure that's the way it's been for a million years. But we're going to take your baby away and go put it in a room full of screaming babies with bright lights.
0: Right. Yeah.
1: What the hell? Whose idea was that? And how did it last so long? But when did that change? Because they would never do that now.
0: No, no. As I've made the point before, America fell in love with science in the 20th century and got way carried away.
1: That's what people should think about when you say trust the science.
0: Oh, yeah.
1: Trust the science. You used to grab a newborn and take it away from their mom.
0: Right.
1: Now we've decided like the best thing you could possibly do in their entire lives is hand it to mom and have it being laying on mom's chest.
0: Trust the nature. Yeah. Kate, our oldest, was born in 1992, and we had the comfortable, nice birthing room. We're quite pleased with that. And she actually had some significant complications during the birth. The minute they determined she was fine, she was with mom.
1: Did you ever consider doing the hot tub birth?
0: No.
1: You have the baby in the hot tub?
0: No, I don't really love hot tubs at all, and neither does Judy. So she likes them more than I do.
1: We have some friends that did the home hot tub birth.
0: Really?
1: Yeah, it seemed to be fine.
0: Is the kid underwater?
1: It's a water birth. They call it a water birth.
0: Yeah. Why?
1: It's some sort of, it's more natural because that's the way they're designed.
0: Do you have gills, ma'am? The answer is no. Give birth in the air.
1: I think it's
0: not
1: just
0: in the air, but in air.
1: I think it's just hot tubs feel good, so.
0: Yeah, well, it's nothing wrong with that. I get lightheaded in hot tubs if they're over, you know, like a certain temperature. Then I'm afraid I'm going to slip under and drown like Chandler from Friends. From lightheadedness.
1: We start with Katie there in the birthing room and we end with don't want to drown like Chandler in a hot tub.
0: Right. Right. That's an embarrassing old bit. You don't want to die a caveman death, but you don't want to die a Hollywood drug addict death either.
1: No, you don't. Okay. As soon as Katie has her baby, she will be calling us back. And
0: I doubt it.
1: You don't think?
0: She will never hear from her again.
1: Right. Okay. We got more on the way. Stay here.
2: Armstrong.
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4: A 52-year-old driver is charged with vehicular homicide in Hallandale Beach. Broward County Prosecutor Nicole Pita says Jeffrey Eubanks was speeding.
5: Mr. Eubanks very clearly drove through a red light, striking the pedestrian who was crossing lawfully in the crosswalk. Mr. Eubanks did have a valid license at the time. However, he has 118 prior citations, and his license has been previously suspended.
4: His defense attorney says Eubanks was not impaired, stopped at the scene, and called 911. A large sinkhole has formed near Interstate 4 in Maitland. Orange County Public Works says it was 40 by 44 feet and growing. Grave sites in the historic Old Memphis Cemetery are being vandalized. The Manatee County Sheriff's Office says 17 grave sites in Palmetto were found broken and tagged. Officials are inviting the public to a cleanup next Saturday at 9 a.m. With Florida's News, I'm Wayne Rustin.
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11: A hot Saturday with a mix of sun and clouds feels like temperatures in the mid-90s. As we head into the evening hours, our temperatures will drop to the 80s, eventually falling to the 70s overnight. We are tracking a few inland showers, and I think most of the rain activity this evening and late tonight will remain along our inland areas. Most of us will be dry. Rain chances increase for our Sunday, about a 50 to 60% coverage of scattered showers and storms, with afternoon highs in the 90s. A max offender rate meter. Meteorologist Zuleika Soler.
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1: Tuned into the best weekend talk show in America. Hey there, we are Armstrong and Getty. Man, we had a busy week of doing 20 hours of live radio. We talked about the war in Iran, of course, the Trump-Xi summit, of course, and a lot of other news of the day, and you're going to hear the best stuff we did. 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It's Armstrong and Getty On Demand. Look for Armstrong and Getty On Demand. Hope you enjoy the best weekend talk show in America. I just saw a thing up on the King Charles was addressing Parliament for some reason. And there might be a new election there and the prime minister might go. Anyway, King Charles was there at Buckingham Palace. I didn't know they did this. He was sitting on the throne, a throne. I suppose it's the throne. He's sitting on the throne.
0: Reading the newspaper.
1: Colloquially, like it's a toilet.
0: Oh,
1: like in an old timey movie throne.
0: Sure.
1: It looked exactly like it, like Henry VIII. Mm-hmm. And he's on this big, giant gold throne with plush red pillows. And he's got this giant cape around his shoulders.
0: Yeah, yeah.
1: And a big freaking crown on his head.
0: Yep.
1: How do they still do that? I don't like the whole king thing at all, but you call him a king and he wears a suit and he speaks to Parliament now and then. But the actual sitting on a throne with a crown? How do you hang on to that?
0: And the big fur cape.
1: That's,
0: I love that.
1: That's so ridiculous.
0: I know. Especially because I'm reading Tim Sandifer's fabulous.
1: I need a eunuch. Somebody get me a couple of units.
0: Better get me a couple in case the first one gets fired out. What
1: that
0: are you
1: guy
0: do?
1: There, make him a new eunuch. I want him to sing later for me.
0: I say. Especially I'm reading Tim Sandifer's wonderful book, Proclaiming Liberty. And the early part of it has to do with the relationship of the colonies and the crown and parliament and how England, went through a couple of kings and beheaded one and ran the other one out of town. And then there were big disputes about how much power they ought to have versus parliament, blah, blah, blah. So for the longest time, maybe forever, they've been like, what is a king anyway? We got to have one, right? Everybody knows we got to have a king, but we don't know what he ought to be really or do. So get rid of it. But
1: Tim is on the show tomorrow. Be talking about his book, among other things.
0: Oh, fantastic. Excellent.
1: I just thought that looked so ridiculous. You got the crown on? Come on.
0: Speaking of leadership, the biggest state in the union, Cal Unicornia, trying to elect a new governor because the old one is termed out and wants to be the president, even though he's a putz. And the Democratic Party in a one party state of hacks has turned out some pretty uninspiring choices, including the current front runner, Javier Becerra, who I'll tell you more about in a minute. But he utterly undistinguished as a congressman. He's a handsome guy and he's reasonably well spoken, but did nothing as a congressman. Inexplicably, he was named state attorney general, did nothing but sue Trump, and then became health secretary in the Biden administration and was, according to Biden officials, a complete embarrassment.
1: Yeah,
0: so why wouldn't he run for governor?
1: We talked about that Politico piece from last week in which they are quoting all kinds of former Biden people saying, I mean, they're laughing behind the scenes and slapping their forehead. This guy's going to be the governor of California? He doesn't know anything about anything. And the way you know this is true, and it didn't even occur to me until it was pointed out by Politico, he was the secretary of HHS during the biggest pandemic in a century, and he was a nothing.
0: Right.
1: You have no memory. I have zero memory of him saying or doing anything ever. No. He was a non-entity when his department, with the biggest budget in America, he had no role in the pandemic. That shows you what a nothing he is. Yeah. And he might be governor. That's hilarious.
0: Yeah. They described him as an embarrassment at briefings and that sort of thing.
2: Dummy. Well,
0: he's the front runner, and we'll get to some great audio in a second or two.
5: Can you hand me my phone?
0: Oh, yeah. Sorry.
5: Joe's got my phone.
0: Sorry. I was going through it, making him take all the nudes of me out of there.
1: So
0: better not be copies.
1: So we're about to play this clip of Javier Becerra sitting down for an interview. And I saw this online yesterday, and David Axelrod, who he was the campaign manager for Barack Obama, so he knows a little something about running for office and politics and Democratic politics. He said, as HHS secretary during COVID, Becerra rarely was the administration's point person in communicating the American public on the pandemic. This may be the reason why. Here's what it sounded like in the interview yesterday.
0: So he interviewed with Annie Rose Ramos for KTLA 5 in Los Angeles, and this is going completely viral. It's 90 and 91. Let's go with 90 first, Michael.
2: This is the start of our interview with Javier Becerra in Highland Park.
4: By the way, this is a profile piece. This is not a gotcha piece, right?
2: Well, look, I think these questions are fair. It's in order to learn about you as a candidate.
4: The line is about the profile.
2: I don't know how you define profile, but I'd like to begin the interview.
4: The way I describe profile is you talk about all the things that I've done, things I want to do, and along with some tough questions, but not only tough questions.
0: Wow, so he's begging her for a softball interview while the cameras roll. And he's getting killed for this.
1: How weak is that?
0: Even the New York Times, as Becerra rises in polls, he draws fire for trying to direct interview. And they soft pedal it in the New York Times, how humiliating it was.
1: Your point about it being a one-party state, so everybody that rises to a high level in California, you're in a one-party state, you're never challenged by anybody with a compliant media.
0: Yeah.
1: And so the same thing happened with Katie Porter, the whole, you know, where she cut off that interview and got all angry and everything like that was basically the same thing. Yeah. Like, why are you asking me hard questions and treating me like a politician here?
0: Do you not understand how this works?
1: Yeah. You do a profile piece, i.e. a puff piece about all my accomplishments.
0: Right.
1: And don't say anything that's going to make me look bad. That's the way it's been my whole life. Why is it changing now?
0: Yeah, aside from, and I swear this is true, it's not hyperbolic, I'm not trying to be persuasive or bomb Chucky or anything like that. Aside from, you know, just general, some charisma, the only thing you need to gain high office in California is to check the boxes of acceptability to the big unions, the public employee unions, the nurses unions, et cetera, the teachers unions, God knows, and the trial attorneys, among others. And as long as you pledge that you will faithfully execute exactly what they tell you to do, you will be anointed, whatever the office happens to be. I mean, Kamala Harris is the proof beyond proof of that.
1: Yeah, but how could you rise to the level that this Javier Becerra is? And like be completely, you haven't ever seen on television people running for big offices, right, and doing interviews and having to answer questions.
0: Yeah.
1: You've never encountered that in your life?
0: He comes off as a simpleton, doesn't he?
1: Like a child.
0: Yeah.
1: This is a profile piece, right? You're just supposed to talk about my accomplishments?
0: Well, a profile piece is when you talk about the things I want to do and what I've accomplished. Yeah, I'm a professional reporter, Annie Ramos is thinking. Yeah, I'll ask you what I want.
1: Plus, the fact that you are unaware that the press might lead you, because Joe and I have run into this many times in our careers, they are all friendly and like and that sort of stuff and try to get you to say stuff,
0: right,
1: and hurt you.
0: Yeah.
1: or come up with something that's exciting that people will want to read or watch.
0: Exactly.
1: But how is he completely unaware of that? Well, because of the reasons we just said. He's had nothing but puff pieces his whole life.
0: Right. But don't worry, it gets worse.
2: During your time as HHS secretary, a New York Times investigation found the health department couldn't find some 85,000 children it had released.
4: That's not accurate. What you just read is not accurate. First, that's what I'll say, because it was never the case that we could not find kids. You're essentially, I don't know if you got those talking points from Donald Trump.
2: It's from a New York Times article.
4: That's not what the New York Times article said. The New York Times said that individuals, the children and their sponsors, did not respond to calls. They didn't say we couldn't find kids.
2: Working overnight in slaughterhouses, replacing roofs, operating machineries in factories, children as young as 14 years old.
4: That part occurred after these children had left the care of Department of Health and Human Services.
2: Do you let these children go into those individual sponsors in their responsibility?
4: Some of these kids, probably because they needed to earn some money, started working in places that were very exploitive.
2: During your time as HHS secretary, a New York Times investigation found the health department.
0: Yeah, that's where it started to repeat. So she was making the point, so you release them to their sponsors who put them to work in roofing in slaughterhouses. Well, yeah. during the giant open border, it's almost surreal looking back on it. We had a president, an entire administration that threw the border wide open.
1: Yeah. without the specifics of what he's talking about in both of those clips, he talks like Frosty the Snowman.
0: Yeah.
1: This is a profile piece, right? I have a magic hat.
0: He is what they used to call back in the day when people used fancy words, a mediocrity. He is undistinguished in any way other than being handsome and an absolutely loyal lackey of the powers that be in the state of California.
1: Wow. And he was looking like he's going to be governor. But I wonder after this stuff went viral, because there's a lot of Democrats fighting it out to be the other candidate other than Steve Hilton.
0: Katie Porter is beside herself with glee right now. She's put the boiling potatoes she was going to throw on somebody back on the back burner. She's thinking things are shaping up well for me.
1: She went on the GLP-1. She lost a bunch of weight.
0: Good for her health.
6: Get out of my effing kitchen.
1: I heard an NPR piece yesterday where they had a bunch of academics and experts on why the jungle primary system is a terrible idea. That is what we do in California and some states, where the top two vote getters coming up here in a couple of weeks run against each other for governor, even if they're both Republicans. Well, they put it that way so that they thought they'd never have a Republican running at all. that every cycle it'd be two Democrats running against each other. It was basically, we're a one-party state. Why are we going through this charade?
0: It's the illusion of choice. It's like in China.
1: Why are we going through this charade of having a Republican run against a Democrat when we all know it's going to be a Democrat? You might as well have the two best Democrats debating it out. But then this time around, it might be two Republicans, so they want to do away with it. It's unfair, and it's leaving a bunch of people out of the conversation. And okay, all of a sudden.
0: It's like Vladimir Putin is the Secretary of State or something. So this Dan Schnur, who's a longtime political analyst, teaches at UC Berkeley, USC. I've been following him for years. He says, a candidate for governor of California shouldn't just expect gotcha questions. They should welcome them and thrive on them. He added, given questions that have been raised on his ability to handle high profile pressure situations, this is not what he needs right now. Well, yeah,
1: obviously.
0: He's a punk.
1: And he sounds like Frosty the Snowman.
0: Yes.
1: Even without the substance of what he's talking about. I don't know what's going on here. That's what he sounds like.
0: I know we're running late, Michael. Play 90 again real quick.
7: This is the start of our interview with Javier Becerra in Highland Park.
4: By the way, this is a profile piece. This is not a gotcha piece, right?
7: Well, look, I think these questions are fair. It's in order to learn about you as a candidate.
4: So why is it about the profile?
7: I don't know how you define profile, but I'd like to begin the interview.
4: The way I describe profile is you talk about all the things that I've done, things I want to do, and along with some tough questions. But not only tough questions.
0: I'm melting my corn cob pipe.
1: This is a profile piece, right? What an embarrassing thing to say.
0: Happy birthday.
8: Class A moron.
1: Okay, we got more on the way.
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27: On the cruise ship at the center of the Hantavirus outbreak, now heading to the United States.
1: Oh, my Fishers. God! The passengers are in the United States now! We're all going to die!
28: Why did we let them in?
1: What about the children?
28: We're all
1: going
28: to die!
29: A gerbil.
30: I think I got the rat fever already.
1: Get your affairs in order. A will and or trust. We'll do the ad later. Get your affairs in order. We're all going to die. The Hantavirus is exactly like COVID. Millions of dead. They're about to close schools.
29: For copulating with a rodent.
0: Ted Cruz, I don't think you have to copulate with it. But back to you, Dr. Jack.
1: I don't know what to make of the coverage of this Hantavirus thing. So... For a week now, and then especially yesterday, the Sunday talk shows, which in theory are for smart people, your Meets the Press, your Faces the Nation, that led with the Hantavirus story, went on for like half the show. This is why we're at war. This is why all this stuff is going on. Half the show with various experts, this sort of thing. Play it, Michael.
31: What is your message to Americans who are still scared?
32: We have been repeating the same question, the same answer many times.
1: And then they would go on with an expert who would say, all right, since you just said people are still scared, I guess I'll pretend that's true. Is anybody scared? Is anybody?
0: Maybe you like being terrified by gonorrhea, but you never get with hose. I mean... Why are you... Oh, my God. We are so stupid. This is the very week, last week, in which the nation's debt surpassed our GDP, our total GDP, which is a horrifying milestone. And we're worried about a couple of people on a cruise off the coast of Africa? What the hell? Well, they're now on our shores, Jack. Run for your lives! Run for your lives!
1: I don't know. I honestly don't know what to make of the every host on all these different shows that I saw said the same thing. People out there are very scared. They're worried this is a repeat of COVID. Are they? Or did you just make that up completely?
0: Like most stews, Jack, I think this one has a number of delicious ingredients, including the tendency of people on the left to really like being scared.
1: True. Now, yeah.
0: Then they can draw together with other people and they like that.
1: Like I remember, for instance, Face the Nation, Margaret Brennan, who had a baby. She would, every week she would say, mothers like me are really wondering when can our babies get the COVID shot, our 1-year-olds. And I would think, why are you worried about that since, like, no kids are dying? Not a single kid died from COVID, if I remember correctly.
0: Right. Why in the name of heaven would you get your tiny kid shot?
1: And why are you assuming that this is the question on everybody's mind? Because I don't think it is. So I guess you extrapolate it to the hantavirus. I don't understand the coverage of this story.
0: Well, that and everything is clickbait and everyone's a grifter. And so that's good. There's a scary sounding disease that's killing people. Are you at risk?
1: Well, and every story for now for 2 weeks includes three have already died. You have the same three that you mentioned last week and the week before. It's only those same three.
0: Right.
1: Because it's very hard to spread.
0: Three have died of hantavirus. You hear 5 days after you heard three have died of hantavirus. And you think, oh, my God, three more. No, clickbait.
1: Yeah, I don't know. As you say, everything is clickbait and everything is a grift.
0: And nobody has ever tuned out of you're in danger. Nobody's ever tuned out of a tornado is heading your punch the dial. Let's listen to music, honey. And so that's part of the clickbait. You're in danger. It's ridiculous.
1: So what do you have to do to get the hantavirus? Just sprinkle some rat feces on your salad?
0: Right. It's got a nice nutty flavor to it. Wow, you started it.
1: Wow.
0: Don't you act disgusted.
1: Wow. Wait a second. Clickbait? Look at this clickbait up here on the screen.
0: Which one?
1: 21-year-old to have legs amputated after legs locked straight and bent backwards. You see that picture?
0: Oh, my God. Bent backward?
1: If your legs...
0: Oh, Lord, look at that.
1: How do your legs just somehow lock straight then bend the wrong direction?
0: Are you at risk? Stay tuned.
1: And the cure for it is to amputate your legs?
0: I'm Margaret Brennan, backward leg syndrome, claiming more legs across America. We'll talk to the Secretary of State.
1: One has already had their legs amputated because their legs bent backwards.
0: Legs amputated by backward leg syndrome. Tonight on 60 Minutes.
1: I might have to click on that story. Is that picture real or is that photoshopped?
0: I don't know.
1: Sure looks in the picture like that poor woman's legs are bending the wrong direction. How often does this happen?
0: Well, I can't make my legs do that, can you?
1: I'll read the headline again.
0: We'll post that at armstrongandgetty.com.
1: 21-year-old to have legs amputated. After legs locked straight, that's bad enough.
0: Oh, yeah.
1: Then bent backwards. God, you could do some dance moves nobody else could do that.
0: Oh, please, the moonwalk? You can make the moonwalk look like nothing.
2: Armstrong and Getty.
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16: The drought continues to be a problem in parts of North Florida, but there are positive signs. The National Weather Service released its latest drought information statement for the Big Bend and Panhandle. While much of the area is under extreme or exceptional drought conditions, much needed rain over the last 2 weeks has brought gradual improvement. A love nest is a love mess, according to Polk County Sheriff Grady Judd. He says a jilted husband found 39-year-old Jeremy Miller in bed with his wife at their home in Mulberry. Judd says Miller beat the husband, then ran out of the house.
17: He was still naked, butt naked. He left his car, he left his cell phone, he left his clothes, and he hid in the bushes.
16: A canine was called in to fetch Miller, and now Miller is jailed on a long list of charges. A 66-year-old man is facing several fraud charges, but Miami police suspect foul play in the disappearance of his 84-year-old mother 3 years ago. Eduardo Lopez Hernandez is accused of spending his mother's Social Security and food stamp money. Officer Kara Delva tells NBC 6 News he is not charged with murder.
3: Detectives did confirm that it does appear to be foul play. However, we cannot pin it on the son just yet.
16: Lopez Hernandez is jailed on bonds of more than $62,000. A man is recovering following an officer-involved shooting in Jacksonville. Sheriff's Office says 30-year-old Marcus DeLay was shot after deputies responded to a domestic violence call at a home where DeLay held a woman and her 9-month-old child against their will for hours and later pointed a handgun at officers after making threats. Two deputies opened fire. This is the 10th officer-involved shooting for the Jacksonville Sheriff's Office this year. Disney World is offering special summer discounts for Florida residents. 2-day tickets for all four parks are now $219. 3-day tickets, $239. 4-day passes, $259 plus tax. 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
10: Running into slow traffic on the northbound side of 275, making your way from the east end of the Howard Franklin Bridge up to the Howard Armenia exits. Also, slight delays on westbound I-4 going from the Summit Connector in through the 275 interchange. Pinellas County got some slow traffic on the westbound side of the Memorial Causeway Bridge going to the Clearwater Beach roundabout. Earlier car fire has now cleared up on northbound I-75 by the rest area before Sun City Center. 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
9: A hot Saturday with a mix of sun and clouds feels like temperatures in the mid-90s. As we head into the evening hours, our temperatures will drop to the 80s, eventually falling to the 70s overnight. We are tracking a few inland showers, and I think most of the rain activity this evening and late tonight will remain along our inland areas. Most of us will be dry. Rain chances increase for our Sunday, about a 50 to 60% coverage of scattered showers and storms, with afternoon highs in the 90s. I'm Ex-Defender 8 meteorologist Zuleika Soler.
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19: A top ISIS leader killed. I'm Deborah Valentine, Fox News. Several ISIS leaders killed in Nigeria during a joint operation between U.S. and Nigerian forces. Fox's Alex Hogan is at the White House with details.
20: The U.S. military says this was a joint operation between U.S. forces and armed forces in Nigeria to target and kill several members of ISIS. The U.S. military's Africa Command releasing footage and calling ISIS leader Abu Bilal al-Manuki the most active terrorist in the world, saying that he had a history of helping plan attacks and abductions. Officials tell Fox that all service members who were involved in this strike did make it back safely. President Trump made the initial announcement on Truth Social, writing, Manukis, second in command of ISIS, globally thought he could hide in Africa, but little did he know we had sources who kept us informed on what he was doing.
19: The Nigerian president thanked President Trump and claimed that the strike was an example of the cooperation between the two countries. The Strait of Hormuz remains closed. Fox's Lucas Tomlinson is in Dubai with more.
11: Issues with the Strait of Hormuz continue. Here's President Trump's interview with Brett Baer explaining why opening the Strait of Hormuz remains a challenge.
13: To stop the strait is very easy. All they have to do is say, we dropped a mine in the strait someplace.
11: More than 1,500 ships remain stranded in the Persian Gulf, including those filled with oil and fertilizer. Today, a senior Iranian official posted new plans for the toll booth that ships who want to make the risky transit through the Strait of Hormuz have to do, saying, quote, the necessary fees will be collected for the specialized services provided under this mechanism. This route will remain closed to the operators of the so-called Freedom Project.
19: Officials claim the ceasefire remains in effect. Eight people injured, including four critically, after a driver intentionally plowed into pedestrians on a sidewalk in northern Italy. The driver tried to flee but was tackled by pedestrians and arrested by police. 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
1: You've tuned into the best weekend talk show in America. Hey there, we are Armstrong and Getty. Man, we had a busy week of doing 20 hours of live radio. 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It's Armstrong and Getty On Demand. 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
24: You have the moderates and you have the lunatics. And I think the moderates are more respected. The lunatics want to fight till the end, you know. It'll be a very quick fight. But you have, just like our country, we have lunatics too. I call them lunatics. I call them stupid people too. But in Iran, they have the moderates that are dying to make a deal. And then you have the lunatics. And I guess they're a little bit afraid of the lunatics, but... and why not? The level of ferocity for protests, you know, the people are watching it. They want to go out on the streets. They have no weapons. They have no guns.
1: Trump has such a unique speaking style.
0: Sometimes known as rambling.
1: But they are lunatics, and they are very, very violent lunatics. Anyway, Trump, and this is all just in the last few minutes. Trump's taking questions in the Oval Office. He does this all the time. So he's got a bunch of women standing around behind him, and it's probably like, you know, National Women at Work Day or something like that. And they come into the office and he signs some declaration. Then he takes questions from reporters and they got to stand there with smiles on their faces while he takes all kinds of complicated questions and says crazy yes.
0: The best one was last week when he had all the little kids in for the presidential fitness thing. And he went on and on about in like a really graphic, hardcore way about the war with Iran.
1: Yeah.
0: And in front of the kids are standing there wide eyed.
1: Anyway, more from Trump.
24: You know, I'm willing to, it's a terrible expression, take a bullet. It's a terrible expression, especially when it's used by me. But I am. I'm willing to take a bullet for the country. And I said, look, the stock market is going to go down, but we're going to have a threat of lunatics having, a nuclear weapon. I deal with them. I say it to them. I say, you people are crazy. I deal with them. They talk differently. I say, you're crazy. You're crazy people. You're nuts. You're not having a nuclear weapon. They think they can talk me into it, and they don't do very well with it. But they know how I feel. They can't have a nuclear weapon. They would use it within an hour after getting it.
0: You know, I wish he'd mix in a little religious fanatic. Maybe he wants to stay away from that. But I'm glad to hear his resolve is his... apparently unflinching as it is.
1: Sure seems to be, on the whole, they can't have a nuclear weapon thing. Sure seems to be.
0: Good.
1: And he needs to be solid on that. But if you didn't follow it over the weekend, the brief version is, you know, we sent them our one-page memorandum that included, you don't get a nuke. We're going to grab the enriched uranium. The strait needs to be open. Their response was, we control the strait and we still get a nuke. And Trump said, that's ridiculous. I reject it wholeheartedly. So we'll see where it goes from here.
0: What do you think is happening behind the scenes?
1: I got to believe it's a constantly changing, evolving situation where the players involved don't even know who's got the power at any given moment.
0: Okay, behind the scenes there in Iran, I meant like among us and our allies. Do you think we're getting all our ducks in a row for a new round of ass whoopings?
1: Yes.
0: Yeah. I mean, because anybody who sees a glimmer of hope in these negotiations has better vision than I do. I mean, it's just ridiculous. It's practically a parody of negotiation. I mean, you just laid out quite accurately, folks. I'm here to back Jack. You laid out quite accurately the exchange of proposals over the weekend. That sounds like a parody.
1: Yeah, it really does. Of something you would call a negotiation?
0: Yeah.
1: I'd like to buy your car for $1. I'm not selling my car for $1. Negotiations are ongoing.
0: Yeah. Or, you know, I'll offer you $1 and you have to throw in your wife. Well, the car costs $50 million and you have to cut off your hand. So let's get started.
1: Negotiations are ongoing.
0: Exactly. What?
1: Okay, different topic, same theme, though. I mean, the same backdrop, the war in Iran. We've talked about this some. It's gotten a lot of news coverage. People who somehow are getting info and then being able to trade stocks, particularly around oil and making lots of money, having information the rest of us don't have. ABC News took a look at this last night.
2: Sources tell ABC News the Justice Department is investigating $2.6 billion of suspiciously timed oil trades tied to the Iran war. In at least four cases, oil traders bet prices would drop right before they actually did. Investigators now probing whether they'd received inside information.
1: So,
0: hint, they did.
1: That's Trump's Justice Department that's looking into this. They go on with the examples of people making trades right before Trump comes out and makes an announcement.
2: On March 23rd, just 15 minutes before President Trump announced he would postpone attacks on Iran's power grid, traders bet more than $500 million oil prices would fall. After the president's announcement, that's exactly what happened. Same story on April 7th. Hours before Trump announced the ceasefire, nearly $1 billion in bets that oil would drop. And it did. 20 minutes before Iran announced the Strait of Hormuz would reopen, traders bet $760 million that oil would fall. It happened. And on April 21st, 15 minutes before Trump extended the ceasefire, $430 million in bets came in and paid off.
1: So this is not like all the nuclear scientists have disappeared in the last 3 years. Here's Jim Jones, who's 62 years old and died. And no, this is not one of those. You take some random data points and build a narrative around that's just completely BS.
0: These people are actual psychics or they're getting inside information, obviously. 15 minutes here, 20 minutes there. Are you that? Please stop it. It was consensus or research or trends or whatever. You'd have lots and lots of bets of that sort kind of ramping up as you get to within a couple of days, blah, blah, blah. Please, 15 minutes before the announcement, stop it.
1: Even if it was people who think Trump always tacos, I'm willing to bet money on he always tacos. You wouldn't wait until 15 minutes before he comes out to make his announcement.
0: Well, right. And a lot of those announcements are not even like promoted.
1: Yeah.
0: They're not scheduled per se.
1: Yeah, exactly. It's not at 9 o'clock today, Trump will announce whether or not we're going to proceed with the war. That's not the way they unfold.
0: Right. Yeah.
1: He just out of nowhere, when the deadline was 5 o'clock tonight, all of a sudden he will in the Oval Office like he is right now. He'd say, I'm going to extend it for another 2 days. And people bet on that 15 minutes before he said that. So, I mean, that is 100% somebody got the heads up. The only thing I don't get is if Trump's involved, why would he spread it around? Wouldn't he keep it tighter? to people he knows? Family?
0: Maybe he is. I don't know. How many people do they think are involved?
1: I don't know.
0: Man, that's a lot of money. Woo!
1: Yes, it is. Well, there's something really, really uncool going on here.
0: Yeah, clearly. Well, I'm sure folks are yelling at their radio right now that that's become... Well, here's a question. I'm going to present this as a question. Of the net worth of all of the rich people, define that how you want, within 25 miles of Washington, D.C., what percentage of that net worth is generated by insider information about the functioning of government?
1: Lots.
0: It's significant.
1: Yeah.
0: It's like oil is to Texas. I mean, it's a chunk. I don't know. Hey, 250 years is a good run. There's no reason to be ashamed. It's like Tom Brady retiring in his 40s. It's disappointing, but let's be realistic. We got 250 good years.
1: I got a question for you. Let's see if I can find it here. Somebody texted today. Is this insider trading question the other day?
0: I wish I knew anything worth trading on. Boy, would I. I would insider trade like a sumbitch.
1: Let's see if I can find this. They overheard something.
0: Are there any prediction markets on whether we will use a certain word? Because I will sell out. I mean, you kumquat, you name it. Probably the funniest word in the English language, kumquat. Okay.
1: So somebody texted me this the other day. Hey, if I overheard the VP of a big oil company telling a politician about a stock that may or may not make money, is it insider trading if I buy the stock or just lucky eavesdropping? What if you just, they're not in the industry at all.
0: Oh, no.
1: They were just at a social thing and apparently have good ears.
0: I don't think there's any such thing as secondhand insider trading because you are not, you know, they did not intentionally share that information with you for the purpose of trading. You just heard it.
1: That's what I said, too, and I was hoping my advice was correct and they don't end up in prison. Sorry about that. I was wrong. You should have asked ChatGPT instead of me, a disc jockey.
0: If I'm outside an oil refinery and a guy runs out saying, it's a fire, it's going to burn the whole place down. And I trade on that. That's not insider trading. That's observation. It's keeping your ear to the ground.
1: Exactly.
0: Yeah. Trade away.
1: But if I trade tens of millions of dollars worth of oil stock 15 minutes before Trump announces he's extending a ceasefire or something like that, something's going on.
0: You know, I probably shouldn't admit to this. I'm going to end up in a cell next to Martha Stewart. Many years ago, a friend, as usual, every story told on the Armstrong and Getty show is entirely fictional.
1: This is an entertainment program.
0: A friend who is in, why don't I say, the automotive business said, take a look at my company's stock. Now's a really good time to buy. We've broken through on the blankety blank. Except it was more vague than that, but you know, I'm reasonable.
1: Sounds right? Pretty insidery trading to me.
0: I took the message. He essentially said, look, my company stock is about to go way up.
1: And did you and did it?
0: I did some. I didn't go heavily into it because I didn't have very much money, but it went up a very little bit for a while. Then it went down again. And I think was below the level it'd been when I bought it.
4: Moving up.
1: It kind of takes the fun out of insider trading.
0: Suckiest insider trading ever. Thanks for nothing.
1: No, if with my insider trading I end up with less money, that's no good.
0: Maybe he was selling the stock short. It was a pump and dump scheme. Yeah. I was the chump.
1: He's going around talking out of the side of his mouth to everyone he could find. He's at the bagel place. So I work for Acme Industry, and I'm just letting you know.
0: I got a pickup truck. It's 400 miles per gallon. Bye.
4: Moving up.
0: Pump and dump, chump.
4: Moving down.
0: That's right. That's how it goes.
1: And you think, well, he told me out of the side of his mouth, so it must be pretty secret stuff.
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1: We've decided to call this the best weekend talk show in America. And if you like it, download Armstrong and Getty On Demand.
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0: to look at porn and they aren't because we've got this. They interviewed all these different inmates to say, hey, we look at porn all day long. That's what we do on this thing. Inmates told us a different story. For some, the devices have become personal sex machines. In the words of one inmate, California's death row is populated with desperate, horny criminals who see the tablets as a way to satisfy their basest fantasies and desires, all thanks to the California taxpayer.
1: Thanks for taking my money.
0: They even interviewed this guy named Robert Maury, who you, if you've been in California your whole life, might remember as before our time here. In the 1980s, he was a serial rapist murderer, nicknamed the Tipster Killer. Because we don't actually don't actually execute anybody on death row. He's still alive, of course. They interviewed him, and he's a horrifying person. Killed a woman by strangling her with a clothesline, strangled and killed two other women, raped, blah, blah, blah, all this different sort of stuff. He's living in a state prison facility in Stockton, California, where he says he has viewed pornography on his taxpayer-funded digital tablet all day long. In an interview, he told us inmates can receive nude pictures, watch pornography through their devices. In his case, he claimed to receive topless photos from a 22-year-old psychology student who was hoping I would share my story with her for a class project. He said he flirted with her for a while.
2: Hey, fair is fair.
0: See, a guy who strangled and murdered women for years gets thrown in prison, and you give him a tablet paid for, and the Wi-Fi is being paid for us by two, obviously.
2: Sure, yeah.
0: So he can look at porn all day long. What the hell kind of world do we live in?
2: Boy, there have been a handful of high-profile cases. We haven't gotten to them because we don't want to, you know, be all horror all the time. But a couple of high-profile cases lately where guys have been turned loose by the woke justice system of one blue state or another, then committed an even more horrendous act. Oh, the one with the famous quote, where is it? Oh, I don't want to put another black man in jail. This woman who was violently accosted by a guy, but was woke and thought, no, I shouldn't. And then he did something truly horrific to somebody else. Now she's thinking, I don't know, maybe I should have called the cops.
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6: A 52-year-old driver is charged with vehicular homicide in Hallandale Beach. Broward County Prosecutor Nicole Pita says Jeffrey Eubanks was speeding.
7: Mr. Eubanks very clearly drove through a red light, striking the pedestrian who was crossing lawfully in the crosswalk. Mr. Eubanks did have a valid license at the time. However, he has 118 prior citations, and his license has been previously suspended.
6: His defense attorney says Eubanks was not impaired, stopped at the scene, and called 911. A large sinkhole has formed near Interstate 4 in Maitland. Orange County Public Works says it was 40 by 44 feet and growing. Grave sites in the historic Old Memphis Cemetery are being vandalized. The Manatee County Sheriff's Office says 17 grave sites in Palmetto were found broken and tagged. Officials are inviting the public to a cleanup next Saturday at 9 a.m. With Florida's News, I'm Wayne Rustin.
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12: Backups on the northbound side of 275 going from the east end of the Howard Franklin all the way up to Scott Ashley. 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
14: A hot Saturday with a mix of sun and clouds feels like temperatures in the mid-90s. As we head into the evening hours, our temperatures will drop to the 80s, eventually falling to the 70s overnight. We are tracking a few inland showers, and I think most of the rain activity this evening and late tonight will remain along our inland areas. Most of us will be dry. Rain chances increase for our Sunday, about a 50 to 60% coverage of scattered showers and storms, with afternoon highs in the 90s. I'm Max Defender 8 meteorologist Zuleika Soler.
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0: You've tuned into the best weekend talk show in America. Hey there, we are Armstrong and Getty. Man, we had a busy week of doing 20 hours of live radio. We talked about the war in Iran, of course. The Trump-Xi summit, of course. And a lot of other news of the day. And you're going to hear the best stuff we did. We do 20 hours every week. If you like this and you want more, you can find our podcast. It's Armstrong and Getty On Demand. Look for Armstrong and Getty On Demand. Hope you enjoy the best weekend talk show in America.
27: The rise of artificial intelligence is the next industrial revolution. AI was not a factor in our lives.
0: Wow, that is interesting. That's a commencement speaker, Central Florida University, college, whatever. Anyway, mentioning AI and people booing. And then when she says it wasn't part of our lives, good. Yay.
2: Yeah.
0: Is that the consensus feeling of young people?
2: I think it's the feeling. It's the feeling, not necessarily the intellectual attitude. If I'm a young college grad, I got a white collar on and I'm a, I'm looking for one of them college grad jobs. I'm thinking AI is going to screw me. Oh my God.
0: Wow. That's interesting. I just assumed like every new technological thing, internet, phone, TikTok, whatever, the young people love it, dig it. And she mentions AI and everybody boos.
2: Yeah. Yeah.
0: That's interesting.
2: Which reminds me, we have some really interesting stories from the world of education, mostly college, but not exclusively, including, brace yourselves, some good news coming up later. So stay with us.
0: That could have some serious political implications. I mean, if you have the older crowd hating on AI, I mean, I'd love if it just never happened. I don't think there's any stopping it.
2: Can I keep my chat bot?
0: But if young people hate it, too, you could get some sort of political movement for all kinds of regulation, probably. Not that I think that would do any good.
2: Yeah.
0: Anyway, different story. One to hit this. How did this get started? Oh, AOC and others who have talked about how billionaires shouldn't exist and every billionaire cheated the world and all that sort of stuff has been real. And the billionaire tax in California, which is going to pass and end up being by far a net loss for any state that starts punishing rich people.
2: Almost immediately. Yes.
0: Almost immediately. Anyway, I don't know if you know who Robert Reich is. He's 4'11". So if you've seen him on TV, he's the really short guy. And he was the Secretary of Labor under Bill Clinton, but he was an advisor for Barack Obama and Jimmy Carter. He's one of your lefty
2: Trotsky
0: intellectual economic people who's usually passed off on TV as mainstream. Though a Democrat, he's a professor at the University of California at Berkeley. Anyway, he put out this post yesterday about that whole billionaire thing, because AOC had said any billionaire, you know, got it through its ill-gotten goods. He said there are basically five ways to accumulate $1 billion. Here's a guy who's dedicated his life to understanding economics.
2: Yeah.
0: There are five ways to accumulate $1 billion. One, profiting from a monopoly. Two, insider trading. Three, political payoffs. Four, fraud. Five, inheritance. Those are the only five ways. Don't believe the self-made myth, he said.
2: That is bizarre and utterly unsquareable with the facts.
0: Do you think he believes that? He doesn't think that, well, first of all, I can give you the actual research shows most billionaires accumulated wealth by founding and building successful companies. A University of Chicago study found that 70% of the 2011 Forbes 400 billionaires started their own businesses. Do you think he believes that?
2: It's possible. It's practically a coin flip. Go ahead. Well, I'm sorry. Was there more to your sentence? Or, Marxists lie a lot, constantly. It's part of their strategy because they count on you thinking, well, he wouldn't lie about something that important, but he would. On the other hand, your dedicated, you know, radical theorists, they truly believe all sorts of stuff that's unsquareable with reality. So whether he believes it or not, I don't know. It's dangerous either way.
0: Well, as a bunch of people pointed out, well, what if you invented something that, you know, 100 million people wanted to buy and it cost, you know, a little bit?
2: Yeah.
0: That there's a billion. Why does that seem so crazy to
2: you? Global supply chains. There's, you know, several billion people in the developed world who are consumers and they really like your product. How about that? Robert, AOC.
0: The first person who comes up with an electric car that actually, you know, is viable shouldn't end up a billionaire?
2: How about Taylor Swift?
0: Oh, yeah, there's a good example. Although I heard the pushback the other day. I think it was, might have been Robert Reich, that people always go to Taylor Swift or...
2: All right, I'll stop.
0: Or Jay-Z.
2: Yes.
0: To make their point. Those are exceptions. The rule is these other five things.
2: No, it's not, you lying commie.
0: I thought that was extraordinary. He was supposed to be like a mainstream Democrat, advisor to mainstream Democrat presidents.
2: Right.
0: And he doesn't believe you can become a billionaire without stealing it.
2: Boy, I tell you what, in politics, it is a one-inch putt trying to convince people who are envious to believe in the politics of envy. It's the easiest thing in the world. Wow, that's just so unhealthy and so un-American, really. For most of our history, we admired those who came up with great ideas and became wealthy.
0: Yeah, I thought that was mind-blowing.
2: Well, oddly enough, this next topic includes a billionaire. He might be America's wackiest man. Do you remember when we were talking about Eric Swalwell and his sexcapades? And the fact that he was living with a billionaire donor who's like his biggest fan, Stephen Klubeck was his name. And when the Swalwell thing all went sideways, and it turns out he'd been deceiving everybody, including this Klubeck, we played you some audio from him.
1: No, I was blown away.
3: You don't bust the trust. Get the f*** out of here. You don't exist in my life.
2: So he doesn't exist in my life. You don't bust the trust, Michael.
3: You don't bust the trust.
0: So he kicked Eric Swalwell out of his home. I don't quite get the whole, I'm super rich and I want this guy to be a successful politician, so I let him live in my house. I don't get that.
2: Very Hunter Biden-y relationship there. Yeah.
0: Anyway, when it turned out he was being lied to, he kicked Swalwell out.
1: No! I was blown away.
2: Well, he was blown away. Plus, that Swalwell had busted the trust, which you don't do.
0: No.
2: Anyway, so this guy, you have to remember, leading up to that, he was desperately trying to defend his penthouse pet fiance, who was a serial bilker of old rich guys. He was trying to defend her from the charges, convinced that she was really in love with him and they were going to get married. That's really, really wacky. Well, he was arrested yesterday. This Stephen Klubeck evidently busted the trust with the law for a felony charge of attempting to prevent or dissuade a victim or witness from testifying. These circumstances surrounding the charges are unclear, blah, blah, blah. They don't really even give you any clues about what this was all about, but it probably has to do with his thieving con woman sex pet fiance. She's currently not allowed to leave California sporting an ankle monitor. She appeared in court recently to plead not guilty to 6 felony charges for allegedly preying on old men through dating apps. Klubeck told the California Post he still wants to marry her, saying the marriage is still on. The date is now a secret. Oh, their save the date card, which is done in like semi Disney cartoon style, is just unbelievable. Wow, she looks like a Disney princess.
1: No, yeah. I was blown away.
2: Yeah, who wouldn't be? Wow.
0: I think it's interesting, as I mentioned last week, all these politicians that find some crazy, super rich person and woo them with their, you know, politician phony charm, I guess. And it's happened multiple times with lots of different people.
2: Oh, yeah. They're grifters. I can't remember. How do he make his money? Is it some website or pot? Maybe. I don't know. How did a guy that dopey become a billionaire? Wow. Robert Reich explained that one.
0: So kind of a breaking story, what I mentioned, just because we talked about it a lot at the time. You remember that scumbag murderer, Alex Murdaugh?
2: Oh, yeah.
0: And that whole family and how he had run that part of South Carolina for years, him and his family.
2: Yeah, he was like the third generation most powerful lawyer, yeah.
0: Him and his kids could get away with, well, murder.
2: Yeah.
0: In some cases, it would seem. He went to prison, finally. Who did he kill? He killed his wife
2: and his son.
0: Right.
2: Shotgun slaying.
0: And then tried to...
2: Because he was a drug addict.
0: Make it look like it was somebody else.
2: Yeah, he was pilled up. He was stealing from his firm, stealing from his clients.
0: Horrible human being. Anyways, South Carolina's top court overturned the murder convictions against Alex Murdaugh.
2: Oh, my.
0: Who had been found guilty of killing his wife and son. This decision upends one of America's highest profile homicide cases. Yeah, there were all kinds of Netflix specials and stuff like this around this one. Cause it's the sort of stuff of movies, because he was so dominant in that county that he lived in that he owned judges and cops and jurors and all kinds of stuff. And I wonder if that has come to be again. Did he somehow get to?
2: No, I doubt it. I've got to read up on it. There were a few irregularities during the trial, including the county clerk was accused of leaking. There it is. I got to dig into this. Boy, my daughter is probably all Twitter over this, as she is, like many young women, a true crimes podcast maniac.
0: But there wasn't anybody that thought he wasn't guilty, was there?
2: There it is. In a unanimous opinion, the state Supreme Court said that shocking jury interference by a court clerk who oversaw jurors during the 2023 trial meant that Mr. Murdoch's conviction must be overturned. Crooked clerk of the court.
0: But nobody thinks he didn't do it, do they?
2: No, not really. No, no. He's so guilty as hell.
0: So this scumbag who murdered his wife and shotgunned his son to death.
2: Yeah.
0: And all kinds of other bad stuff. And the kids had gotten away with all kinds of bad stuff, too, over the years.
2: Is certainly a reckless homicide. Yeah.
0: Is he going to walk out?
2: No, absolutely not. No.
0: So what's going
2: to
0: happen?
2: He will remain in prison because he had also pleaded guilty to various charges related to stealing millions of dollars from his former clients in his law firm. While he has admitted to the embezzlement, he's long maintained during trial, blah, blah, blah, that he did not kill his wife, Maggie, and his young son, Paul, age 20, 22. The ruling does not automatically mean he will face a new trial, though prosecutors are expected to pursue one. Yeah, he's guilty as hell. And so they'll just put the case together and assemble another jury and do it again. Oof. Okay. They've got to. He shotgunned two innocent people in his own family.
0: I'm glad he's not walking out of there today.
2: Oh, no. No way. No way.
0: You probably get a little better prison you get to be in if you're not a murderer, right?
2: Oh,
0: stealing
2: gosh.
0: From your company is different than, got to be a different prison than being a murderer.
2: Well, I don't think so. Prison's prison, isn't it?
0: I don't know.
2: I don't think I have separate prisons for separate crimes.
0: I haven't been thrown in prison yet.
2: Not yet. Boy, I'm ready to testify, though. State, local, federal authorities, whoever you are.
0: International court.
2: Yeah. Oh, yeah, we'll send you to the ICC. Yeah, well, this guy, keeping in mind, he stole from, like, there were people who legitimately had horrible things happen.
0: Yeah.
2: And he represented them.
0: Right.
2: And they were very poor, and they got some money, and he stole it all. So, yeah,
0: oh.
2: Whatever miserable prison that they got in South Carolina, stick him in it.
0: No,
2: keep
0: kidding.
2: Him in it.
0: Stockade, throw tomatoes at his head.
2: Yes.
0: Okay, more on the way. Stay here.
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0: We've decided to call this the best weekend talk show in America, and if you like it, download Armstrong and Getty On Demand.
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13: I'm Jane Fergus. 1,500 ships are stranded in the Persian Gulf, and today a senior Iranian official posted new plans for a toll booth.
14: Saying, quote, the necessary fees will be collected for the specialized services provided under this mechanism. This route will remain closed to the operators of the so-called Freedom Project.
13: Fox's Lucas Tomlinson. Some specifics now coming out of President Trump's trip to China.
15: Trump pointed new trade deals that China's made commitments like buying U.S. soybeans and Boeing aircraft, and Boeing now confirming to Fox an initial commitment of 200 aircraft.
13: That's Fox's Alex Hogan reporting. Both countries say they have agreed to a framework for lasting U.S.-China relations. 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
2: Look out. Why did we get acupuncture? Like 25 years ago. Do you remember that? Yes.
0: I don't think I've ever had acupuncture.
2: I think I'm pretty sure both of us did.
0: That's certainly possible.
2: Maybe. I can't remember. Was
0: dementia.
2: It a dare? I think I was having back spasms or something, but I thought it was part of some station thing we did.
0: You had gone to Thailand for vacation by yourself.
2: Boy, the shots weren't working, and they convinced me that needles would. Anyway, I've had it done once. I don't have any memory if I thought it did me any good whatsoever. But I'm going to back up a little bit.
0: You know, now that you mention it, I think maybe I have had acupuncture.
2: Yeah.
0: Huh.
2: Yeah, I can't remember.
0: Have I ever been in the circus? I'm just wondering if there's other things I don't remember.
2: Well, yes, there are. But so everybody knows about the two systems in the human body that circulate fluid specifically. And that's the lymphatic system, which was discovered in the 1600s before the circulatory system, weirdly enough. And 6 years later, they described the cardiovascular system, which pumps blood through the arteries, veins, and capillaries, etc. It all happened within 6 years of each other in 1622. Isn't that interesting? Anyway, so scientists now think they've come across a third. And here's a third system, and here's how it happened. It was just a few years ago, they were examining the skin of people with tattoos, and the researchers saw in biopsies that the ink particles had traveled deeper into the body than they expected, through the skin into an interstitial space between it, and from that space into the fascia, which is the connective material below that. And the discovery of a hidden pathway between two layers of tissue that weren't known to connect in this way was kind of a surprise. But they say it has far-reaching implications for our understanding of the human body and our health, because that interstitial space doesn't just exist between the skin and fascia, researchers discovered. There are spaces like it throughout the body, forming pathways between organs and allowing fluid, cells, and molecules to move between them before re-entering the lymphatic and cardiovascular systems. They're calling this interconnected network the interstitium. I've got a longer story about it, but it gets a little technical. But here's where we get humbled in the West, friends. The idea of a third circulatory system will not come as any surprise to anyone who practices traditional Chinese medicine. One professor told the researcher, quote, this knowledge is actually quite ancient. It's something that other systems of medicine have been offering for a long time, but they didn't have microscopes. Mention the interstitium to an acupuncturist and you'll probably get an eye roll like, yeah, no kidding. Acupuncture works, of course. The studies are clear. People seek it out for treatment of all sorts of ills, from chronic pain and migraines to anxiety and insomnia. The discovery of the interstitium may help us better understand how it works. Then they get into the traditional Chinese medicine and
0: insomnia. Balance. Anxiety seems like a stretch, but that other stuff I certainly could believe.
2: Well, traditional Chinese medicine says that acupuncture is a way to balance the flow of energy, known as qi, through one of the body's 12 main meridians. Acupuncturists insert these thin needles into specific points along those meridians to enhance the flow of qi. You got to get your qi flowing. Those specific acupuncture points are within the same areas of connected tissue where fluid flows through the interstitium, researchers found. And when they injected dye into acupuncture points on the forearms of volunteers, it slowly migrated up the arm along a meridian. Quote, this pathway doesn't go in the veins. It doesn't go superficially. Instead, it flows through the interstitium between the muscles. Quote, when I saw that, I said, we're onto something. This truly has to do with acupuncture.
0: My chi's all jammed up down by my lumbar. Got to back up.
2: It's your diet.
0: Probably my diet.
2: Yeah.
0: The problem with this is, I mean, that all makes sense and I could believe. The problem is that anytime you get into the Eastern medicine thing, it comes with it's a package deal with a lot of people.
2: Oh, yeah.
0: It comes with a bunch of other really annoying crap that they're going to tell you about.
2: Right. It reminds me of chiropractic a little bit in that if you concede, okay, it does help back problems in a lot of cases. You've kind of walked in the door of it can cure acne and earaches and saggy eyelids and everything else.
0: And who's going to tell you it doesn't? A lot of news is boring.
2: And tedious.
0: And depressing.
2: And makes you angry. You don't want to live your life like that.
0: Hey, I'm Jack Armstrong. He's Joe Getty.
2: We're Armstrong and Getty.
0: We try to bring you the truth.
2: And help you figure out this crazy modern world.
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24: One of 11 people who survived a plane crash off the coast of Florida on a flight from the Bahamas this week is arrested in a federal drug investigation. Court records show Jonathan Gardner is charged with conspiring to import cocaine. Fellow survivor Olympia Outen had bigger worries.
25: We was out there for 5 hours. We was in a little storm. No rain was beating on us. We thought no one would have saw us. But I thank God they saved us.
24: Engine failure forced the pilot to make a controlled splashdown. The U.S. Air Force made the rescue. Large blooms of sargassum seaweed are clogging Florida beaches once again, and scientists say the 2026 season could become one of the worst on record. They say warmer ocean temperatures and more nutrients in the water are to blame. Trade winds push the seaweed closer to shore, and when it begins to decay, it starts smelling like rotten eggs. One person is hospitalized in critical condition following a large brush fire in Hillsborough County. Fire rescue brought the 10-acre blaze under control within 2 hours Friday afternoon. No firefighters were injured. Harvard and Stanford researchers released their annual education scorecard, and it ranks Florida last in the nation for reading comprehension among students in grades 3 to 8. Broward County School Superintendent Dr. Howard Hepburn tells NBC 6 News learning is ever-changing.
28: We have to continue to innovate as school districts, and we have to continue to evolve because society is evolving around us and the demands are different than they were 10 years ago.
24: The study concludes that schools have been in a reading recession in the last 4 years. Florida's seesawing gas prices are back down after rising on Thursday. AAA says the statewide average is down 14 cents to $4.25 a gallon. That's 25 cents lower than a week ago. Florida's average was $4.15 a month ago and $3.12 last year at this time. With Florida's News, I'm Wayne Rustin.
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4: Backups on the northbound side of 275 going from the east end of the Howard Franklin all the way up to Scott Ashley. 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
5: A hot Saturday with a mix of sun and clouds feels like temperatures in the mid-90s. As we head into the evening hours, our temperatures will drop to the 80s, eventually falling to the 70s overnight. We are tracking a few inland showers, and I think most of the rain activity this evening and late tonight will remain along our inland areas. Most of us will be dry. Rain chances increase for our Sunday, about a 50 to 60% coverage of scattered showers and storms, with afternoon highs in the 90s. I'm ex-offender rate meteorologist Zuleika Sol.